0: Mr. Mike King Project. He's our very special guest today.
1: And that was called Hollow Eyes, and we're going to be having more of him. And like Kent said, he is our special guest today.
0: Yes, he is the son
1: Mike
0: of,
1: King.
0: Son of Tom King. And, you know, out of Cleveland, Ohio, he went to Shaw High School. His father did. You know, time won't let me. You know, you know, that was one of the hits, you know, that came out of Cleveland back in the 60s, okay? And he is the son of Tom King, and he has a very interesting project that he's going to introduce to, you know, the world of music and the music industry, which everyone has been a very controversial topic, you know, as far as AI in the music industry is concerned. And he's going to open your eyes up and ours and all the listeners out there, you know, about this controversy about the AI project. What's the name of the song? It was just by
1: Hollow Eyes. Yeah, that was good. I like that. Hey, but I also want to give a big shout out to LaShere Bolden. She had a great event over the weekend, and Two Hippies were so happy to be a part of it at the Paint the Vibe.
0: Yeah, Paint the Vibe. I tell you, you know, so many people came out there, you know, for a Sunday, you know, and it was supposed to rain all day, but it didn't. But it was amazing when the people that came out, the different demographics that came out there and enjoyed themselves with just sipping and painting and listening to Two Hippies rock the spot.
1: Mm-hmm. And she has some good appetizers, too. And they were all vegan, and they were tasty.
0: Oh, yes. You know, as a girl, but, you know, I had to, I'm not really the vegan type, okay, because I got molars in the back of my mouth, you know. So I like to chew on something, but it was very, very tasty. You know, by the way, the next song's coming up. You know, the last week, they were our very special guests, the Barquets, James Alexander, and this is called
1: Soul Finger, back from 1967.

0: Soul Finger, for a 1967 hit, you know, by the Barclays. You know, that was their very first hit, okay, everybody? This was just absolutely unbelievable, you know, that they were just practicing and, you know, in the studio, you know, just running some lines, you know, practicing some licks, and the engineer said, Raymond, play it over again, you know, and he went and he ran the recording and
1: it was their first hit.
0: They were just having an in-studio jam thing going on, and the engineer decided to record it, and that was their first hit.
1: And they would go on to be the backing band for Otis Redding.
0: Oh, the Barclays. I mean, that was a very special interview last week. You know, that was very historic, you know. And
1: with James Alexander.
0: Yeah. You know, he's the only living original Barclays.
1: Wow.
0: Isn't that something?
1: That is something.
0: You know, and he's lived through so much, and
1: he wasn't on that plane crash. That's a beautiful thing that you know, he survived.
0: You know, and a lot of people don't realize that the Barclays during that time, we're going to get to the next song, but during that time, the Barclays were only 17 years old. They were still in high school.
1: Wow.
0: Okay, when they were playing with Otis, you know, they were still in high school. Okay, so they had just graduated, right?
1: He said it was. Yeah, imagine that.
0: It's amazing, you know. Back in them days, okay, the little young ones used to play in the bars. But right now, you're rocking with the Two Hippies live from the rock and roll capital of the world in our penthouse studio, Urban One.
1: Ohio Music Radio.
0: Oh, boy, the next time we got coming up is.
1: The Outsiders for Time Won't Let Me.

0: Tom King and the Outsiders, Cleveland, Ohio, boy. Shaw High School, baby. That's called Time Won't Let Me.
1: Imagine that, Tom King. And you know, we have his son on today is our very special guest, Mike King. How are you doing,
2: guys.
1: Mike?
2: I'm great. How are you guys?
1: We're doing great. And where are you calling from, Mike?
2: I'm out in Willoughby now.
1: Willoughby. Okay. You want to just thread the needle a little bit and tell them about your father and Mike King, Tom King and the Outsiders?
2: My dad wrote the song in 1965, in December of 65, through released in January of 66. It was in the Hot 100 for 16 weeks.
1: Wow. Wow, so 51 years ago, huh?
2: Yeah.
0: Man, that's a long time, man, you know.
1: Making history out of Shaw High School. They were young.
0: You know,
2: this my dad was 23 when he wrote that song.
1: Oh, wow. Okay.
0: Yeah.
1: So we hear you. You've been doing some things now and making some noise out here in the music world.
2: Maybe.
1: Tell us your background.
2: I played drums for a number of years. Mm-hmm. And unfortunately, because my hips decided that they didn't want to work anymore, I've decided to start writing songs via AI. And I'm getting a lot of grief about it, but it is what it is. And I use AI because I cannot play all the parts that I want to.
0: Okay.
2: But I get out the results that I want to. So it's a fair trade-off.
1: Right. There's a lot of mixed controversy about AI, but it does good and bad. Depends on how you use it, right?
2: Yes. And like I said, it gives me the opportunity to continue my career as far as writing and being able to stay relevant. But I've yet to hit the plateau that my dad did.
0: Yeah, you know, you come from a very talented family, you know, and you know, there's been so much controversy and about the AI and the music industry, you know, Mike, and you know this very well, and people, you know, the musicians, man, they're like, oh man, it's like the, you know, the skull and crossbones, you know, okay, it's like, oh man, it's the worst thing ever, and you know, we're trying to level the playing field for everybody, you know. I just had to prove to the audience that you do come from a very musically inclined family, and it's really amazing that the people have not really latched onto it. And you know, AI has its pluses, you know, and it's really amazing. You know, you can use it for so many different tools for songwriters and for, you know, experimentation. You can use it for a lot of different occasions. Maybe you'd like to explain that to some of the people on how it works really for like songwriters.
2: What I did was, I love to be able to use my talents for writing, and I still like to be able to put it against music. The problem with me is I can't play guitar or keyboards or sing. So what I do was I take my creative ideas, I put them into a computer, and I let the computer generate the music for me after I tell them what I want it to sound like. And some songs sound really good. Some songs don't.
1: Okay.
2: So I take the songs that I like, that I think that are relevant, and I put them out, and I put them out on Spotify and in whatever platforms that I can get them on. And I wait for people like yourselves to give me the opportunity to come on and talk about it and to help me promote it.
1: Well, we've been liking some of the songs that you've come up with, and that's why we decided to highlight you as our special guest today.
2: I appreciate it. And whatever songs you guys decided wanted to play tonight, I'll stand behind it 100%.
0: Yeah, we just played Hollow.
1: Hollow Eyes at the beginning of our show.
0: Yeah, and you know, a lot of people, you know, matter of fact, let me get to this next song. The next song is by Marvin Gaye, right?
1: That's right, and it's called Trouble Man because we got a movie night coming up on Saturday, October 31st on Waterloo in Collinwood neighborhood.
0: Yeah. And you know,
2: my old stomping grounds.
1: Okay.
0: Your old stomping grounds. Right now we're talking
2: That's where I grew up.
1: Okay, we're talking with Mike King. He's our special guest today.
0: KYO High Music Radio.

0: And we'll be right back. Right after this next song, we'll be right back with more with Michael King.
1: Hi, I'm Janetta Boyce Warren, First Lady of Zap out of Dayton, Ohio. 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

0: Dayton, Ohio.
1: That's by Jeanetta Boyce Warren, Don't Touch Me. And you can get her new book, Girl in the Band, First Lady of Zap, available on Amazon.
0: That's much, much better. You know, and by the way, we just spent, you know, the weekend with the First Lady of Zap celebrating her birthday. She wanted to explore the Ohio North Coast all the way from Dayton. You know, she had never been, you know, the lake area. So, you know, she asked the two hippies, and boy, we served her real good.
1: That's okay. Right. We went to Erie, and we had fun out at Niagara. We had a great time.
0: Yeah, we even took it to a rooftop birthday lunch in downtown Erie. It's unbelievable. People, you got to go there. You got to go there, too, Oliver's.
1: On two hippies RV tour bus.
0: Oh, boy, you know, we're talking with a very special guest there, Mike King. How you doing, Mike? What's going down?
2: I'm well. I'm very well. Thank you, guys.
0: Yeah. I'll tell you, getting back to this AI thing, because, you know, we got some musicians on here like, oh, man, boo.
1: Boo. Boo.
0: But, you know, dealing with, I see some of the pluses with the AI thing, you know, because, you know, you have so many different personalities in a band. And you got this burning desire for the song, and you can't get it done unless you get all these musicians together to put this song together. And then somebody schedule here, somebody schedule there. They can't make it here. They can't make it there. And with AI, you know, you can make that song come alive in a short amount of time, right?
2: Absolutely.
0: And
2: you can also cut off the head of the snake that's getting out of hand.
0: Right, yeah.
1: And you were saying some versions that they came up with that you didn't particularly like all of them. So do you just tell them to try it again, AI, make it better, or you just go on to another song, another project?
2: That's it. And like I said, if I don't like it, then I don't release it. And it sits in a bin of unused music that I don't like. And maybe someday I'll re-release it. Mm-hmm. But more than likely, it'll just sit there in my own archives, and I'll deal with it accordingly.
1: Okay, like you can just say, oh, well, I like those lyrics, so save those lyrics, but forget that music
2: right.
1: that you put to it. Okay,
2: right.
1: All right.
0: Right. Yeah, you know.
2: And I would like to think that I'm a good lyricist.
0: Yeah.
2: That's one thing I did pick up from my dad.
1: Okay.
0: Yeah.
2: And
0: Mr. Tom King in the house. Yeah.
2: My dad wasn't one hell of a songwriter.
0: Yeah. You know, just for a minute, let me talk about your father for a second, man. You know, I tell you, for all the listeners out there that's tuned in from all over around the nation that's tuned into our show for this 1 hour, you know, Mr. Tom King, he would not let well enough. He had that Motown sound, okay, coming all the way from Cleveland, Ohio, Shaw High School, okay? He was not going to be second fiddle, okay? Tom King was, you know, he was perfectionist, you know, and he was going to master the Motown sound, and he took off from Shaw High School. But time won't let me, and I tell you, you know, he was determined to get and do what he wanted to do in the music business, and he accomplished it, you know. That's what I got to say about your father. But, you know, what do you think about that, Mike?
2: Well, the funny thing about my dad growing up was he always said that his competition wasn't the next local band or the next regional band. He was more concerned about taking on the powerhouses of the world.
0: That's right.
1: Okay.
2: His competition at the time was the Beatles, the Rolling Stones.
0: Yeah.
2: Chicago was getting started.
0: Yeah, I remember.
2: Paul Revere and the Raiders.
0: Yeah. Yeah.
2: That was my dad's competition.
0: Yeah, you know, and for those, you know, because, you know, we have to work with the audience now about Google. So the listeners right now, you can tune in. Google Tom King, and you can see some of his photographs. You see where he has the mop top Beatle looks. Tommy went to the point where they even got their haircuts like the Beatles, right?
2: Yes.
1: Pretty cool.
0: He was not good.
2: The majority of the pictures that you'll see of my dad were taken in East Cleveland back in the 1960s.
0: Yeah.
1: Wow.
0: Man, that is that's really something, man. That's really something. Right now we're talking with
1: Mike King and of the Mike King Project. He's doing some things with AI.
0: Yeah, the Mike King AI Project. You know, I'm just trying to clarify, because we got some musicians on right now, a few from Columbus, and and down the way in Dayton and Cincinnati. But I'm just trying to clear up from, because this is a very, very testy type of subject for the musicians, okay? And it's about AI in the music industry. And musicians themselves know that their auto attitudes and personalities can't always get together, and a songwriter has a burning desire to hear that song come alive right away.
1: Well, preach that stuff. Okay.
0: Some things you want to mention?
1: I want to give out some shout-outs right now, and we got some musicians on, too, like Tony Taz and Mary and Ken White of the Funk City Show Band 2.0, baby. That's down there in Columbus, Ohio. We got Earl of Pearls on. You know, they have that jam that they do, the blues jam, every Sunday,
0: in
1: I believe
0: Cleveland,
1: it is.
0: Ohio, he's rocking that harmonica, man. He got that thing down packed, people.
1: Yep, at the Lady Luck on Nottingham in Cleveland, Ohio. And then we got Wonder on, and she's got a platinum song herself, you know. And yeah, then we got Jerome Kempson.
0: Mortal Kombat, and she was just a very special guest on our show. What's happening, Wonder?
1: Jerome Kempson. We got Erica Wright. Janetta and Mike Warren are on down there in Dayton, Ohio. First Lady of Zap. Love you, girl.
0: Yeah, they tuned in right
1: and,
0: now.
1: And Shirley Quinn, she was on the RV tour bus, too, with the two hippies.
0: Shirley Quinn was going on. Yeah, you know. It's,
1: and I want to give my thoughts and prayers to Tracy Chandler and Harley Davidson.
0: Oh, yeah, and our special love goes out to Mr. Harley Davidson, you know, and very good friend. Used to make it to all our shows, and now he had like a stroke or something, and he hasn't been home like over a year now. You know, but the last thing he did, he partied with the two hippies. We was at his house, weren't we?
1: That's right. And you're in our prayers now. But we love you, Harley.
0: Yeah.
1: And Jimmy Green, thank you for tuning in to the two hippies.
0: Jimmy, what's happening, Jimmy? Got to get you on, too, man. But, you know, Mike, you know, I'm trying to explain to people about this, you know. And what are the steps for you? Matter of fact, this might be a little bit longer. Okay, we're going to get back with Mike King after we hear from this other song.
1: The Monster Mash.
0: And this is called The Monster Mash.
1: By Bobby Pickett.

0: live from the rock and roll capital, baby. Bobby Pickett with the Monster Mash. Whatever happened to my Transylvania twist? I like that. Right? It goes back to the childhood right there. We're talking right now with my man, Mike King. You remember that song, Mike? Huh?
1: Yeah, Chester, I do. I love that song as a kid.
0: Oh, boy, I tell you, man, you know, I had to throw that in, you know, to do the show. It's the season.
1: Guys.
0: What's that?
2: Happy Halloween.
1: I said happy Halloween, guys.
0: Yeah, thank you. You know, so tell me, Mike, how do you, let's say we want to do a song right now. Because, you know, we got to spoon feed this audience, you know, and I hope you're pulling up your Google right now with Tom King and Mike King. But let's say we're going to start a song right now, Mike. Okay, you wrote the lyrics. What is the first thing you do with the song? Do you feed AI? How do you do it? What do you do?
1: Okay, well, what I do is I open the program and I type in the lyrics into a specific spot into the lyric builder. And after I'm done with building the lyrics, I type in how I want the song to go. I could say I want it to be like a 1970s arena rock or a 1980s ballad type song or a 1950s Motown or whatever. And then I title the song. I hit generate. 5 minutes later, not even, I have my song.
0: Wait a minute.
1: If I like the song, then I release it. If I don't like it, I don't release it. I try again.
0: It puts it all together.
1: It's a lot of trial and error.
0: It puts it all together just from you putting in, just feeding the lyrics and telling them the mode, you know, the theme, like a Motown theme or a rock theme or a soft ballad or whatnot. You just feed it the lyrics and it comes up with the background. It comes up with the three major, four major instruments and they even produce those own solos in it all by itself too. Oh, wow, man. People, are you listening to this?
2: Now, do you tell it how many instruments to use, or can you use more? Do you have to pay more for that?
1: I tell them exactly what instruments to use. Mm-hmm. I tell them what key the song I want to be the song in.
2: Okay.
1: I tell them what chord progressions I want. I tell them, you know, like what drum patterns I want. I built the entire song.
2: Wow, that's really cool, though. Yeah. I like that.
0: You know, we're going to get to, because we're getting a little short on our time, but we're going to get to your song right now. And right now we're talking with
2: Mike King of the Mike King Project.
0: And this is called
2: Autumn of 88.
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2: Where we only play Ohio's best.

0: Reverend out of Cleveland, Ohio, Mr. Mike King Project, AI Project, by the way, and it was a wonderful, wonderful song. It was well put together. You know, the measurements and the arrangements were right there. It's amazing how it took its own arrangement and put it all together, you know, to make that whole complete package there, Mike.
1: And those high notes. Still there, Mike?
0: You still there, Mike?
2: I appreciate it. It's really cool to hear something that I've done that I put a lot of my own pride into being enjoyed and being listened to by countless other people. I really appreciate it.
0: Yeah, but you know, we've been conversating. I've been figuring out how it's gonna, because you know, we're in real thick with the musician community, and you know, I was figuring out how I was gonna introduce this subject to them, because you know, I gotta put a pretty dress on it and put some makeup on it,
1: a lot of controversy,
0: lipstick, you know, make it real nice for them, because you know, if I don't do it right, they're gonna be outside, you know, before the end of this show. Okay, you're a double crosser, you're a dirty double crosser, you know, okay, I thought you were for the musicians. Well, I am for the musicians, and I know that it's really hard for a lot of musicians to have, to get bands together and this and that, you know, and put songs together and record, right? And it's always something that's in the way, this way. How long did it take for you to put the, like, one song together? Just you know, we're just giving just a ballpark, we're not trying to nail you to the cross or anything. Two hours, three hours.
2: Writing the lyrics until the final product, it could take me anywhere from an hour to a couple of days.
1: Okay.
0: Fine-tune it.
1: So naturally it would vary. But I do want to give a few shout-outs right now to a few of our Facebook listeners. How you doing? Lisa Pollard out there in Willoughby, and Michael Bell Sr., he's a musician too, out there in Cleveland, and Kathy Mayhing out there in Mentor, and Michael Lee Hill in Eastlake.
0: Yeah, you know, got a lot of people tuning in for you now. Mike, keep them out of the way. For all the listeners, this is Mike King, the son of Tom King.
2: Appreciate it.
0: Okay, you know, the son of Tom King. You know, Time Won't Let Me, you know, he's out there, man. He was battling with you. Matter of fact, Time Won't Let Me was the only song that took down the Beatles' number one song, wasn't it? When we did that, when we did that interview with them, you know.
2: Time Won't Let Me hit number 5 in the country. Or, I'm sorry, it hit number 16 in the country and hit number 5 in Cleveland.
0: Hit number 5 in Cleveland, see? You know, and back in the day, you know, we have so many artists that came from Cleveland and out of Ohio. Like, for instance, the Ponytails. A lot of people don't realize the Ponytails, right, Angelica?
1: That's right.
0: The Ponytails.
1: Tony and the Ponytails,
0: you know, and that was P-O-N-I for those in the Google. They were the first female doo-wop group in America from Mayfield Heights or
1: Lyndhurst, or somewhere
0: Lyndhurst,
1: right,
0: Ohio, just right outside of Cleveland. You know,
1: and then with Tom King and the Outsiders was Sonny Jurassic was the lead singer for a while, and he went on to do some great things too. Precious and Few.
0: Yeah, but you know, he was a part of the Tom King Project.
1: That's
0: you
1: right.
0: Know.
2: Well, you're also forgetting that my dad was Tom King and the Starfighters prior to the Outsiders.
0: Yeah,
2: and he did the song for the Cool Eddie Show called "Stronger Than Dirt."
1: I'm for the Gullardi Show. How about that?
0: Yeah, for the Gullardi Show, you know, man.
2: Yeah, Bernie Anderson.
0: Yeah, right now we're talking with
1: Mike King of Mike King Project.
0: Oh, Mike, you know, I'm trying to keep the build up from being outside the door when we get out of the studio, because you know,
2: I honestly hope that they're not outside with the pitchforks and the torches for you guys. I really do. There's an argument for both sides, and it's.
0: Yeah.
2: And I just hope that people on the opposite side have an open mind and their understanding of somebody who's like myself, who has some health issues,
0: right,
2: who still loves being able to contribute to the music world.
0: Right.
2: I just have to do it a different way.
1: Yeah, that's a beautiful thing.
0: Yes, yes.
2: And AI is helping me create and stay creative and keep my name out there and keep my name in the game.
0: That's right. You know, hey, I tell you, with the politics, with all the musicians and things, it's something to look at. I'm sure I got a few eyebrows to raise up a little bit with that one. You know, you're able to make that song come alive right away, people. And then you can have the band practice that song. You know, you can have a band practice and rehearse that song after AI has produced it, and it gives them a blueprint for them to follow. And, you know, there's a different ways we can use it. You know, I had to sit back and, you know, because we've been talking for like the last 6 months. It took me 6 months to go ahead and put this on the air because I knew it was going to be a highly controversial subject.
1: Hashtag Ohio
2: country. In the late 70s. I was going to say, you remember back in the late 70s, the 1980s, early 80s, I'm sorry, when people were introducing drum machines into the music world and people lost their minds.
1: Mm-hmm.
0: Yeah.
1: That's right.
0: Yeah, they did.
2: It's kind of the same idea.
0: Yeah.
1: Right. It's a transition. It's something, once you have to get used to it a little bit before more people be accepting of it.
0: Correct. Yeah.
2: And now that I've got you guys on board, I've got you guys at least understanding and at least listening to it, maybe more people will be a little bit more understanding, maybe a little more open-minded.
0: Yeah, and you know, the thing is, what everyone is afraid of is the musician community is that the record labels will go ahead and
1: just use AI instead of the bands.
0: With all the politics of the bands and the attitudes and this and that and the other, they're just going to have an AI do it and they collect everything, you know. But Angelica, I got something she wanted to say. Go ahead, Dave.
1: Oh, yes, I want to give out some hashtag Ohio concert alerts because, like us, this Saturday, the Numbers Band, 156075 Numbers Band out of Kent, Ohio, is going to be in Akron at Jilly's Music Room, 7 o'clock.
0: Yeah.
1: And then also this Sunday, the Cleveland Blues Society is having their Hall of Fame induction ceremony. And the honorees this year are Steve Brazier, Mr. Downchild, Austin Walking Cane, Colin DeSalt, and more. We got more people in there, the House of Swing, Dave Morrison, and Denny Doughboy Mangan. Now, that's Sunday, October 18th, and the doors open at 1:30 at Woodside Event Center in Broadview Heights.
0: Okay.
1: And you can get your tickets at clevelandblues.org. 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
0: Everything you want to know is at clevelandblues.org, everybody. Okay. Oh, man, I tell you, it's been quite an experience. You know, people, it took me 6 months to put this on the air because I knew it was highly controversial. Okay, I got to get to this other song, though, real quick. Is there something else, darling?
1: Nope. We got this message coming from Keith Harrison.
0: Okay. Yeah, but be right back after this.
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0: the rock and roll capital of the world. That's Keith Harris in his car.
1: Nothing. Sure has a whole lot of something in that song.
0: Oh, man. I mean, you know, he's got that nice, silky, soft voice, right, the way he delivered it. But tell you, people, you gotta keep up with the Tippies, you know, because we only play
1: Ohio's best
0: every Wednesday from 8 to 9.
1: What'd you think of that, Mike?
2: I love anything and everything Ohio.
1: Yeah, all right.
0: There you go.
1: Good
0: Mike.
1: Answer.
0: Yeah. You like to give a shout out to some of your
2: friends. I love all of my Ohio musicians.
0: Aww. Thank you much. Likewise, you know, that's what I try to tell people. This is not a hobby for the two hippies. This is our religion, you know. And this is what we do. We pride ourselves with Ohio music. For all the other listeners outside of Ohio that's tuned in right now, they know our style. And They know that we're trying to do the best because, like you, Mike, you know, a lot of musicians, they're recording, they're getting the best recording studio. They're going to getting the best drummer, the best bass player, you know, musicians to do these things and to record the song. And then FM radio doesn't play the music, you know. And
2: that's
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1: Michael Bell is tuned in. My man Tony Taz Tony from Columbus, Ohio.
2: He be playing that bass
1: and folks, the guitar. Show Bad 2.0, baby.
2: Baby. Hey, boy. Anna Walker, how you doing?
1: Oh, no,
2: thanks for tuning in, dear. Yeah, you know, yeah. We love you.
1: Yeah, but you know. You know, this has been quite a show. You know, we're going on 14 years, people. And yes, this is the first show where independent artists have a national audience. And it all began right here with the two hippies, right here in the rock and roll capital. A lot of people haven't realized that just yet.
2: But we only got time for one more song, honey. Come on now. It's only an hour show.
1: Yeah, I just want to go ahead and wave our flag for us, because people don't realize, they just think that we're just on here. But we have just made a little bit of history right here with the independent, you know, artists. You're getting the music played to national ears right now on real radio.
2: Imagine that.
1: You know, which the major labels have been keeping away for the longest. So we'll be talking about this more in the next year coming, okay? But the next song we got coming up is our last one, huh?
2: That's right. It's by Vargas Thomas out of Dayton, Ohio, and it's featuring We, the lead singer of The Deal.
1: And this is called If I. Keep
2: it
1: right here, everybody. It's only one thing left for us to say, and that is...
2: This goes out to Jeff and Bobby in Ithaca, New York, and Tara Terror, and that is... Peace, love, and Cleveland rocks!

0: invite me.
1: Hey, yo, this is D.L. 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

0: 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I'm Tavis Smiley, and I'm so glad to see you and me back in stride again. 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Another great show on tap for you today in our second hour, two conversations. Up first, I'm a college professor and writing isn't as important as we think. Say what? We'll talk to Williams College professor Joe Cruz about his provocative New York Times guest editorial, "I'm a College Professor and Writing Isn't as Important as We Think." I'm laughing because I'm about to spend an hour talking to a Pulitzer Prize winning writer named Leonard Pitts Jr., so I'm chuckling already. I can't wait for that conversation, top of the second hour. We'll see what Leonard Pitts thinks about writing and whether it is as important as we think. Anyway, on the B side of our two, October is Breast Cancer Awareness Month, as you well know, so time for our annual checkup with Dr. Funmi Olapati. I have talked to her for over a decade every single year in October. Why? Glad you ask. Because I lost my longtime producer, Cheryl Flowers, to triple negative breast cancer over a decade ago. Dr. Olapati was one of her doctors, and we became dear friends, and she helped me understand so much more, learn so much more about what Cheryl was navigating. Cheryl lost her fight, her battle with the triple negative, but the progress in that, with regard to that particular cancer, the progress over the last decade has been so remarkable. If Cheryl had survived a little bit longer, she might still be here. The progress with regard to triple negative, which takes out more black women than anybody else, is really quite stunning. So we talked to Dr. Olapati. I do every single year in October in honor of Cheryl and all the other lives that I hope we can save with the research on breast cancer. In our third hour, two more conversations. Up first, GOP strategist and former comms director, communications director for House Speaker Kevin McCarthy, Mark Bednar, on whether and how Republicans withstand and navigate the much anticipated blue wave. On the B side of our three, the Real Hip Hop Network is back. We'll talk to Anton Muhammad, CEO and chairman. But we commence today's show, as I mentioned a moment ago, talking politics and more with the Pulitzer Prize winning columnist and director of the Center for Urban Journalism at Morgan State University, Leonard Pitts Jr. Leonard, always a blessing to hear your voice, man. How are you?
1: I'm hanging in there, sir. How about yourself?
0: Man, I'm doing the best I can. You heard me say a moment ago, I'm talking to a professor in the second hour who has written a provocative piece of the New York Times entitled "Writing Isn't as Important as We Think." I'm sure you've not read the piece yet, but did you chuckle when I said that?
1: Well, that would be one word. I saw the piece. I didn't bother to read it. Perhaps I should have. I would just say this, that for me at least, writing is a way of organizing thoughts. And if you look at all the unorganized thinking that we seem to be dealing with in our social and political lives, I can't imagine. I'd like to read his reasoning before I, go too hard. But it's hard for me to imagine that anybody would think we need less writing. I think we need more people able to write more with more clarity, because my hope is that would lead to more clarity of thought and action.
0: Nope, I think you're right about that. I'm anxious myself to delve into a dialogue with the professor at Williams College about why he thinks that writing isn't quite as important as we think. His name is Joe Cruz. So stick around for the top of the second hour for that dialogue. The rest of this hour with a Pulitzer Prize winning writer, Leonard Pitts Jr. There's a lot to cover. When we come forward, I'll start with, this is nothing new for Donald Trump, but of late he is going in. You all saw, of course, the raid on the home of Representative Ilhan Omar. But that's just one piece, right? We'll talk about that when we come forward. But he is on the warpath again, as if he ever stopped, when it comes to attacking women. So he has raided the home, his administration, of Ilhan Omar. He called Attorney General Letitia James a day or so ago disgusting, and he called her a dog.
2: following her appointment to the Cornell rape case. So he has called Letitia James disgusting and a dog. You probably heard yesterday, maybe on this program, that he has formed a committee inside the White House to investigate Lisa Cook in a renewed attempt to fire the African-American Fed governor who pushed him to the wall, took her case to the Supreme Court. The Supreme Court essentially ruled in her favor, ostensibly. So he's back on the warpath again when it comes to African-American women. We'll talk about that for starters and more to cover in this hour. Linda Pitcher Jr., you're listening to Tavis Smiley.
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7: It's Sybil Wilkes with What We Need to Know. In upstate New York, jury selection is officially underway in the federal capital murder trial of Buffalo supermarket mass shooter Peter Gendron. He faces the death penalty for the racist 2022 massacre that killed 10 black people at the Tops Friendly supermarket. United States Treasury Department penalized Bank of America more than $1.2 billion for severe anti-money laundering violations, citing the bank's failure to report transactions tied to illicit Chinese networks. And in the Silicon Valley, former OpenAI software engineer faces federal charges after allegedly planting a concealed listening device inside an executive conference room to intercept confidential discussions. And on the hardwood, the Atlanta Dream announced they're moving games 3 and 4 of the WNBA Finals against the Golden State Valkyries to State Farm Arena, expanding the capacity for their first finals run since 2013. Go, ladies. I'm Sybil Wilkes. Be informed, be empowered. It's Sybil Wilkes with What We Need to Know. In upstate New York, jury selection is officially underway in the federal capital murder trial of Buffalo supermarket mass shooter Peter Gendron. He faces the death penalty for the racist 2022 massacre that killed 10 black people at the Tops Friendly supermarket. United States Treasury Department penalized Bank of America more than $1.2 billion for severe anti-money laundering violations, citing the bank's failure to report transactions tied to illicit Chinese networks. And in the Silicon Valley, former OpenAI software engineer faces federal charges after allegedly planting a concealed listening device inside an executive conference room to intercept confidential discussions. And on the hardwood, the Atlanta Dream announced they're moving games 3 and 4 of the WNBA Finals against the Golden State Valkyries to State Farm Arena, expanding the capacity for their first finals run since 2013. Go, ladies. I'm Sybil Wilkes. Be informed, be empowered.
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2: Tavis Smiley and Pulitzer Prize winning columnist Leonard Pitts Jr., who's director of the Center for Urban Journalism at Morgan State University. Let me apologize right now on behalf of Leonard. It ain't his fault. Leonard's booked today in our first hour. Always pleased to have him. He is on the road and he's in a hotel. Anybody who's traveled knows that when they promise you your room's going to be ready, halftime, it ain't. So you're in the hotel lobby waiting to get in your room. He's booked on the show, and we dare not cancel any time with Leonard Pitts Jr., but you're going to hear a little background noise, perhaps. He's hiding out in the hotel lobby waiting to get into the quiet space of his room. So if you hear some background noise, he'll talk a little louder. I'll do my best to get through this hour. We apologize again for the ambient sound that you're going to hear for the rest of this hour. Assuming he doesn't get in his room at the half-hour break, we shall see. But we're going to press forward because it's live radio, and the show, as they say, must go on. So that's why Leonard is not signing us. It's clear, as he normally does, it happens. Anyway, all that said, I mentioned I want to start with these attacks, plural, that Donald Trump is leveraging, waging once again against so many African-American women. You all, again, saw the story of the raid on the home of Congresswoman Ilhan Omar of Minneapolis, Minnesota. Let me quote from her, first of all, after the raid. "I am okay. Make no mistake. This is an attempt to target political enemies and weaponize federal law enforcement. For 10 years, Trump has targeted me with baseless lies and smear campaigns. This is just the latest escalation in his campaign of political intimidation. I will not be silenced." Before I play this clip of her colleague, another squad member, Ayanna Pressley of Boston, about this Ilhan Omar raid. Before I play that, let me just say to you that, again, when she suggests to you that Trump's been on her back for 10 years, that's a long time to be targeted by, one with the power and the stature of Donald Trump. But it is also the case that the Justice Department has a long-standing policy of not doing anything publicly with regard to elected officials unless it is a matter of, you know, national security. They do nothing with regard to investigations of elected officials when they're on the ballot within 60 days of an election. That is a long-standing policy because you make a move, and the move that you make ends up impacting an election, and that's not fair to either of the candidates who may be impacted by whatever the Department of Justice does in such a public way. So it is historically not the pattern or the process or the procedure of the Department of Justice to do anything like this 60 days away from Election Day. And clearly we're less than 3 weeks now away from Election Day, so we're squarely inside the 60 days, but that did not stop Donald Trump or his Justice Department from raiding the home of Ilhan Omar, knowing it was going to become a major story as she's running for re-election in Minneapolis. So that's just the framework that we find ourselves in about the way things ought to be done, typically are done, but not in this particular case. All that said, let me play this clip from Ayanna Pressley about the Ilhan Omar raid, and then we'll jump to Leonard Pitts Jr. Take a listen.
4: Well, I don't know how many more examples people need that we are living in a fascist state. This hostile administration continues to weaponize the Department of Justice against their political enemies. He has had Representative Omar, who is a very effective congresswoman, a union member who has fought for, the humanity of all people, but especially workers' rights, delivered free lunches to our children. She's been a leader in so many ways. She's also a dear friend of mine. But this is so much bigger than Congresswoman Omar. Again, this Department of Justice has been weaponized against the likes of Tish James, of Lisa Cook, of LaMonica McIver. It is an administration, a fascist administration, that is fear-mongering. They are fear-mongering heading into our elections. They are creating, they seek to create a chilling effect throughout this country.
2: I guess ambient sound is the phrase of the day. Everything I'm doing has background noise. Y'all forgive me. Lord help me. Just background noise everywhere. We'll push our way through it. But that was Ayanna Pressley, again, talking about the Ilhan Omar raid. But she made a powerful point, which I said a moment ago. It's not just Ilhan Omar. It is Donald Trump calling Letitia James disgusting and a dog after the governor, Kathy Hochul, in New York, appointed her to be in charge of his coronial rape case. It is Donald Trump once again going after Lisa Cook at the Fed. Won't let that situation be. It's Monica McIver in New Jersey, targeted by the Trump administration. Donald Trump has a thing about black women. Leonard Pitts Jr., I digress for now. The mic is yours, sir.
1: I can't say anything that you and Representative Pressley did not already say. I've never seen a man not just so scared, but so nakedly scared. Mm. Ordinarily, you try to hide it. You know, you try to approach it with some kind of cool or some kind of subtlety.
11: but subtlety is not in the man's repertoire. It's just amazing how, like I said, not just how afraid he is of these women, but how nakedly afraid. I think strong women give Donald Trump a problem. I think he really doesn't know how to deal with women who are not fawning all over him, like Natalie, what's her name, his aide.
2: Yeah.
11: But you know, this may come as a shock to him, but women are people.
2: Wow.
11: with functioning minds and agency and autonomy of their own. And it's a shame that that has to be said, much less to the President of the United States in the year of our Lord 2026. But that seems to be where we are now. Anytime he finds a woman that he cannot control or that does not kowtow and to him, he seems to be at sea with it, at a loss with it. And it's not, you know, I mean, it's black women, I think, you know, predominantly, I think, but mm-hmm. I also keep thinking of Caitlin Collins, the CNN anchor, mm-hmm. who he's got this weird thing about making her smile. And that is the creepiest thing I can for an 80-year-old man to be demanding of a 30-some-year-old woman, why don't you smile at me more? Something is wrong there, man. Mm. The fascism, yes, that Ayanna Pressley mentioned, it definitely part and parcel of this, but just mentally for that individual, there is something, the elevator's not going all the way to the top floor. The cheese is slipping off the cracker. You know what I'm saying?
2: The cheese is slipping off the cracker. That's why.
11: The cheese is off the cracker.
2: That's why he's a Pulitzer Prize winner. I'm thinking now of Chick Hearn. Yeah. For you Lakers fans, you recall all the Chick Hearn statements. The mustard is off the hot dog. The mustard has come off the hot dog. The cheese is slipping off the cracker. I love it. No naivete here. And I take your point. He's attacking these black women, and you're right, it's not just black women he's attacked, but he continues to surround himself with all these blondes. And I'm not making a diss about blondes. I'm just saying that it's hard to look at Donald Trump inside the press room or anywhere else and not see that he likes to surround himself with blondes. Leonard, how do I read that? But this attack on black women, it just stands out in that regard, at least to me.
11: You read it correctly. The interesting thing, you know, Trump's, if you look at a picture of Trump's administration, it could be Eisenhower's from 1955, you know, just racially. But with the exception of the fact that so many of the people now, you know, are women, which Eisenhower obviously wouldn't have had. Mm-hmm. And there are all these blonde women. And like you, I'm not making the whole, you know, dumb blonde diss.
2: Right.
11: But I am saying that apparently he has a type. And when you conform to that type, pretty / blonde, you basically have an in with him, or you have a, you know, credibility with him.
2: Yeah.
11: That has nothing to do with your actual ability to get a job done. It's become so obvious that it's embarrassing.
2: Yeah. Yeah. Well, his type is his daughter, but I ain't going there. Much has been written about that.
11: No.
2: Yeah.
11: Right.
2: Yeah. Much has been written about that. Yeah, exactly.
11: He said it himself. If she wasn't my daughter.
2: Yeah, he did say it. He did say it. If she weren't my daughter, but we're going to leave that alone today. Let me flip this on you completely. Now that we've talked about Donald Trump attacking all these black women again, Monica McIver and Tish James and Ilhan Omar and, you know, even Ayanna Pressley. And Lisa Cook, and the list goes. Fannie Willis down in Georgia, remember her? Obviously Kamala Harris, of course, that was his opponent. But the attacks on Kamala were beyond the pale in many respects. But here's the flip side of that argument to me, or the flip side of this conversation is that it is interesting in 2026, as you say, the year of our Lord 2026, that these black women are empowered. In the way that they are, there's no way that they become targets of Donald Trump if they aren't in the seats of power that they occupy. And I find that fascinating. Let me put another layer on it. I find it even more fascinating that the persons who have had the opportunity and the duty to hold Donald Trump responsible in a legal framework, many of them happen to be African American. I'm talking about Tish James in New York. I'm talking about the DA in Manhattan. I'm talking about Fannie Willis. Isn't it fascinating that, again, these persons are being attacked, these black women in particular, because they happen to be in positions of power. And again, beyond that, so many of the folk who we have seen hold Donald Trump accountable inside the legal framework happen to be black folk. To your point about Eisenhower, we were not in position to do that years ago, Leonard.
11: Yeah. Well, as I wrote in the Substack a week or so ago, accountability is something that he has never known.
2: Mm-hmm.
11: You know, according to his niece, you know, he paid somebody to take his SATs and had somebody else doing his homework. First, kept him out of Vietnam. You know, every legal thing that he's come up against, he somehow managed to weasel out of. He's filed, I don't know, buku bankruptcies. And left, you know, creditors holding the bag. So accountability is not something that this 80-year-old man has ever known. And now I think to find himself being faced with even the possibility of accountability is bad enough, but to have it come from people that he disregards and denigrates and condescends to based not just on gender, but also on skin color. I think it's probably a bridge too far for him. I don't think you're right. I don't think he likes accountability at all. But the idea that it's coming from black women, I think it's particularly odious to him. He can't fathom that.
2: Yeah. You referenced a moment ago, you know, the cheese is coming off the cracker in your assessment of Donald Trump slipping cognitively. And I come back to this. We've discussed this a few times here or there, but I come back to it. Once again, because the mainstream media seems not to see it the way you and I see it. They seem not to cover this. We could not get enough of the mainstream media, that is, couldn't get enough of the cognitive decline story as it related to then President Joe Biden. And yet, with the evidence that we see every single day, the mainstream media has still not leaned into this story about Donald Trump's mental acuity. No naivete here, but why do you think that is with all the evidence that we have to I think, prove the point?
11: You know, I have no earthly idea. I wish I knew that myself. I know that we've seen in the last 20 years a couple of epic media fails. You know, media failed to adequately probe the reasons for going to war with Iran. Media, and I'm not just saying this as opinion. This is a media consensus and in some cases have been demonstrated by actual academic study. Mm-hmm. Media also overreported Hillary Clinton's so-called baggage while basically ignoring Donald Trump. And now we, during the 2015 campaign, and now we have this going on. And what's killing me is that, okay, was it Tapper, I believe it was, at CNN wrote the book on Biden's mental acuity or lack thereof, and a lot of people were very angry at the timing of it. You know, and he positioned it as, okay, it's tough but fair journalism. Okay, fine. So where is the tough but fair journalism now? Where is the book or the stories or the something? Because it is painfully obvious to me, and I think I don't have a degree in this stuff, but it's painfully obvious to me that something's not. You know, not firing on all cylinders up there in Donald Trump's head. Yeah. You know, something is wrong. I mean, even wronger than it was 10 years ago.
2: Yeah.
11: If you looked at the guy 20 years back, you may not have liked him, but he was at least there was a sharpness there that is not here now.
2: Yeah, yeah.
11: You know, he's got a vocabulary of about 250 words. I mean, it's just appalling.
2: Yeah. Yeah. Jake Tapper. And I've known Jake for years, and I tend to like Jake Tapper as a person. But Leonard raises the issue. Is Jake Tapper working on a book about Donald Trump's cognitive decline? I think not. Let's call Jake and ask him. Where's that manuscript, Jake? And this is the problem. I know a bunch of folk who are still mad at Jake Tapper because here you are, a member of the media. We see the political leanings of CNN. And for Jake Tapper, this ain't Sean Hannity writing this book. This is Jake Tapper who wrote the book, The Smackdown of Joe Biden. Again, to Leonard's point, the book itself, much less the timing of the book, was problematic. But I'm also glad that Leonard mentioned Hillary Clinton and the server. I'm bringing this thing full circle. Stay with me here. You see why you don't do this stuff this close to Election Day? James Comey, And James Comey is a Democrat. And so we all recall the damage that James Comey did to Hillary Rodham Clinton that close to Election Day, Ilhan Omar being subjected to that now. But this is precisely why, when you're this close to Election Day, Department of Justice has to be more circumspect about what they do, when they do it, and how they do it. Exhibit A, again, Hillary Clinton. I digress for now. More than Leonard Pitts Jr. when we come forward on Tavis Smiley.
12: Why does Tavis say, when we come forward?
13: Because he's not going back.
12: And you don't have to go back either. Forward ever, backward never. More of Tavis Smiley when we come forward.
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1: It's Sybil Wilkes with What We Need to Know. In upstate New York, jury selection is officially underway in the federal capital murder trial of Buffalo supermarket mass shooter Peter Gendron. He faces the death penalty for the racist 2022 massacre that killed 10 black people at the Tops Friendly supermarket. United States Treasury Department penalized Bank of America more than $1.2 billion for severe anti-money laundering violations, citing the bank's failure to report transactions tied to illicit Chinese networks. And in the Silicon Valley, former OpenAI software engineer faces federal charges after allegedly planting a concealed listening device inside an executive conference room to intercept confidential discussions. And on the hardwood, the Atlanta Dream announced they are moving games 3 and 4 of the WNBA Finals against the Golden State Valkyries to State Farm Arena, expanding the capacity for their first finals run since 2013. Go, ladies. I'm Sybil Wilkes. 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
6: Tavis Smiley, Leonard Pitts Jr., a Pulitzer Prize winning columnist, director of the Center for Urban Journalism at Morgan State University, stuck in a hotel lobby and yet doing his duty anyway in this first hour as he does so eloquently. Please, always to be in conversation with this brilliant mind. Leonard, I'm following you as I always do since you went there. I'm going to play a couple of clips in a second of Donald Trump and then Letitia James responding to Donald Trump. In case you've just tuned in, we've been talking today at the onset of this program about Donald Trump and these vicious attacks he's waging once again against African-American women. He announced, the White House did, I guess, 36 hours ago, they're going after Lisa Cook again, the sister at the Fed, first black woman on the Fed. Donald Trump does not like Lisa Cook. He's been trying to get rid of her. This case went all the way to the Supreme Court. And Lisa Cook received a reprieve because she dug her heels in and fought back. Donald Trump, none too happy with that Supreme Court decision, has decided that the White House is itself now going to investigate Lisa Cook. So you know where that investigation's headed. But he's after Lisa Cook once again. He called Letitia James, you'll hear him on tape in just a second, calling her disgusting and a dog. She's the AG, of course, in New York State. Mad at her for a lot of reasons, not the least of which is that she took him to the mat and won her case against Donald Trump. And so he called her disgusting and a dog. He is after, they've been after Monica McIver in New Jersey. You know, of course, they raided the home of Ilhan Omar. So he is in, he's in his feelings about black women we are experiencing just another round of these assaults, these vicious attacks on black women in particular. Before I play this audio, though, Leonard, you mentioned Hillary Clinton earlier, and I am fascinated to get your take on this. I was trying to recall, what do I remember Leonard writing about this when it happened some years ago? But we were talking about the Justice Department having a policy of not, you know, doing certain things inside of 60 days of an election day, and yet James Comey, many people still believe to this day, did some irreparable damage to Hillary Clinton. In part, perhaps, that's one of the reasons why she lost that race. What do you recall saying about that at the moment, at the time?
7: I don't recall what I wrote. It was kind of a confusing time. I don't know if I saw the whole picture in the moment.
6: Right.
7: But it's obvious, it's obvious looking back that James Comey made a gargantuan mistake, and I think he did so in trying to preserve his own self-image of a man of rectitude and honor and whatever. So I hope he feels good about himself, because he didn't do too much good for the country.
6: No, he did not, and did no good for Hillary Clinton. But we'll leave that where it is. Yeah. As my grandmother said, we're gonna leave it lay where the good Lord done flung it. Least for now. Here is Donald Trump on Letitia James, and we'll play Letitia James on Donald Trump. Miles Lowe, go.
8: Like nobody ever in the history of politics has never been anything like that. And on Election Day, New Yorkers should tell both Hochul and that disgusting Letitia dog. You see that dog? You're fired. Get the hell out of here. You're fired.
6: Wow. That's ugly. Disgusting and a dog. He calls Letitia James, the AG in New York State. Letitia James, of course, had her say on a couple of days ago at the Abyssinian Baptist Church in Harlem. Take a listen.
9: The president called me a dog. The Republican who is running for governor of the state of New York called me a really racist word yesterday. So I've come here on Wednesday because I need Abyssinian to stand up and to say racism will not be tolerated in the state of New York. But I've come here today to remind all of you of the precious right to vote and how our ancestors died for that right. And the best way, the only way, that we can deal is when we stand in line in quiet defiance to all that they are doing in this nation and dividing us based on race and all other constructs. Let them know that the power is in our hand, and Abyssinian, release it. Release it on Election Day, early voting day. Let them know that you will not get away with all this racism. You will not put children in cages. You will not separate families. That we come from a good God and our God never fails. God bless you, Abyssinian.
6: Oh, that sounds like the right Reverend Dr. Suffragan Bishop Monsignor Letitia James going in. But I've been in the pulpit, spoken any number of times at Abyssinian, and they can push you at Abyssinian, so I ain't mad at Letitia James. I want to go back to that one comment she made, Leonard, that racism, let them know that racism will not be tolerated in New York, and you and I both know, on steroids, racism is being tolerated, now, not just in New York, but all across this country, and the calendar still reads 2026, but that reality is unabated, Leonard.
7: It's not just tolerated, it's embraced. Mm. It's like, hello, I'm sorry, I'm remembering an old Paul Simon lyric, hello darkness, my old friend.
6: Mm-hmm.
7: It's like, you know, they're just like, you know, hey, where have you been? Missed you. You know, it's like that old love that you haven't seen for a while. A lot of people are just like, you know, they are really pleased to be able to embrace that thing again. I'll say this, I'm reminded of when Trump first came to office the second time,
6: mm-hmm.
7: and you remember the reason a lot of us are mad and don't shop at Target to this day, that they, before he said anything, they dumped their DEI initiatives. You'll recall that.
6: Yep.
7: And I've always thought the reason was, okay, now it's safe for us to be. You know, we don't have to pretend anymore. You know, that's what I mean when I say hello, darkness, hello, racism, my old friend. It's like, okay, we're back. You know, we can do it. And it's not that it ever went away, but at least you were required to pretend. Mm. At least, you know, I have this thing that if you care enough about me, you will lie to me. You know what I'm saying?
6: Yeah. Yeah.
7: You know, if I don't care what you think, that I'm to say any crazy thing, but if your feeling matters to me, then I'm a lie to you at the very least. It's perverse, but there's a certain amount of respect in certain instances. Can somebody bothering to tell you a lie?
6: Mm-hmm.
7: They ain't bothering. They're not bothering to lie to us anymore about how they feel about us. You hear what I'm saying?
6: Yeah.
7: They're not bothering to lie to us anymore. They are pretty straight up. It doesn't get any straighter or any more blatant than your disgusting dog.
6: Yeah. Nope.
7: That's pretty straight. And I will say, let me say one final thing. I'm not sure if this country can be saved, but if it is to be saved, I think black women are going to be leading the charge.
6: Let's unpack that. Now, that's a mouthful. And speaking of a provocative, I am not sure, Leonard Pitts Jr. says, that America can be saved. But if America can be saved, black women are going to lead the charge. I got three questions right now about that statement. This is about to get good. You listen to Leonard Pitts Jr. on Tavis Smiley.
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1: It's Sybil Wilkes with What We Need to Know. In upstate New York, jury selection is officially underway in the federal capital murder trial of Buffalo supermarket mass shooter Peter Gendron. He faces the death penalty for the racist 2022 massacre that killed 10 black people at the Tops Friendly supermarket. United States Treasury Department penalized Bank of America more than $1.2 billion for severe anti-money laundering violations, citing the bank's failure to report transactions tied to illicit Chinese networks. And in the Silicon Valley, former OpenAI software engineer faces federal charges after allegedly planting a concealed listening device inside an executive conference room to intercept confidential discussions. And on the hardwood, the Atlanta Dream announced they're moving games 3 and 4 of the WNBA Finals against the Golden State Valkyries to State Farm Arena, expanding the capacity for their first finals run since 2013. Go, ladies. I'm Sybil Wilkes. 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
5: Leonard Pitts Jr. kicked off a conversation here in our studio when he suggested moments ago that I'm not sure that America can be saved, but if it can be, he said, I believe that black women are going to lead the way. And the minute you said that, three or four things popped into my head. Let me set this up right quickly, and then I'll yield the balance of my time to you. I am thinking about the conversation that Harry Belafonte and Dr. King had many years ago, where Dr. King, after all he had done, said to Mr. B, Harry, I think for all that we have done, we have integrated into a burning house. Mr. Belafonte looked at Dr. King and said, Martin, if you think we've integrated into a burning house, what do we do now? Dr. King said, Harry, we have to become firemen. We have to save this democracy from itself. That issue came up at one of our State of the Black Union annual symposium in Chicago, Chicago State. Many of you have seen it. The clip has been seen literally millions and millions and millions of times. I was moderating that day. This issue came up. And long story short, Minister Farrakhan leaned into that story on stage that day and said, I love Brother Harry, but I disagree. My view is let it burn. Let this sucker burn to the ground. And that comment from the brother minister set off a conversation that day. Dr. West, Cornel West was at the table. Dr. West, I recall, said, Brother Farrakhan, I love you, but we can't let it burn to the ground because our babies are in this house. Our mamas and daddies are in this house. I mean, it was just an amazing conversation. You can find that conversation anywhere on social media and see it for yourself. But I thought about that. Why? Glad you asked. I thought about it because Leonard says if the country can be saved, black women are going to lead the way, which leads me to ask two or three questions, and I'll stand down. One, do black women care enough at this point about this democracy, this experiment in democracy, given how maltreated they have been by this republic? Do they care enough to save the democracy? Number one. Number two, do we respect and regard black women enough to let them lead us out of this wilderness? We'd rather just die in the wilderness. They wouldn't let Kamala lead us out the wilderness. So I hear your point, Leonard, but I digress for now. The microphone's yours.
6: I think black women would care for the same reason that, was it Cornel West? You said that,
5: yep,
6: our children are in this house.
5: Yep.
6: Our babies are in this house. Our blood, sweat, and tears are in this house. You know, so I don't think that the option of not caring is there on the table. The reason that I think black women are uniquely positioned to do this is twofold. Some of us in America have been denigrated on the basis of our gender. You know, women, a little better than half the human race, and it's subjected to just repression, you know, all over the world and particularly here.
5: Yeah.
6: As some of us in this country have been denigrated on account of our skin color, our race. Black women have had to deal with both.
5: Mm-hmm.
6: Now, one of two things can happen when you face this sort of double whammy. You can keel over and you can submit to it, which I think is what people keep, like Mr. Trump and others keep expecting is going to happen, or you become stronger. Now, I hate to bring up the whole concept of the strong black women, because some sisters have said, and I think they have a good point, why should I always have to be strong?
5: Mm-hmm.
6: You know, why can't I just be a human being sometimes? Why can't I be, weak when I'm feeling weak? And I hear that and I feel that. But the bottom line is that strength, if this country can be saved, is what is going that, and I mean not just physical strength, but moral strength, intellectual strength, soul strength, or soul force, as Dr. King used to talk about.
5: Oh, yeah.
6: I think that those things, if we can be saved, that's what's going to lead us out of this. I mean, not to diss my brothers, but to diss my brothers, I think it was little less than 1 in 5 or something like that, some incredible number, voted for the individual who currently occupies 1600 mm-hmm. Pennsylvanians.
5: Mm-hmm.
6: I mean, that's a shameful number. That is a shameful fact of life. And yet black women will never, black women's number has not changed. They know this fool for what he is, and they have not been persuaded. They have not been, they have not chosen to go along with this crazy okey-doke. Some of us, even as black men, and as black men by dint of being black men, we should know better.
5: Yeah.
6: Okay.
5: Yep.
6: But black women, being both black and women, they definitely have known better. Black women, white women haven't known better.
5: Yeah.
6: they supported this okey doke, which is against them, which is against their agenda. Black women have consistently and always known better.
5: Nope. You're right about that. And it's because of those white women that Donald Trump sits in the White House. If white women had behaved inside the ballot booth, if they'd behaved like black women behaved, Donald Trump wouldn't be president. We have traversed that terrain many times on this program. Our remaining moments with Leonard Pitts Jr. when we come forward on Tavis Smiley.
7: In a world full of noise, one voice cuts through. 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Tavis Smiley, nationally syndicated, unapologetically progressive, unapologetically real.
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2: It's Sybil Wilkes with What We Need to Know. In upstate New York, jury selection is officially underway in the federal capital murder trial of Buffalo supermarket mass shooter Peter Gendron. He faces the death penalty for the racist 2022 massacre that killed 10 Black people at the Tops Friendly supermarket. United States Treasury Department penalized Bank of America more than $1.2 billion for severe anti-money laundering violations, citing the bank's failure to report transactions tied to illicit Chinese networks. And in the Silicon Valley, former OpenAI software engineer faces federal charges after allegedly planting a concealed listening device inside an executive conference room to intercept confidential discussions. And on the hardwood, the Atlanta Dream announced they are moving games 3 and 4 of the WNBA Finals against the Golden State Valkyries to State Farm Arena, expanding the capacity for their first finals run since 2013. Go, ladies. I'm Sybil Wilkes. Be informed.
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1: In defense of our babies, the other side is white folks' refusal to acknowledge that racism is used to pick their pockets. And I've had conversations with my friends about this. Some will believe that they are willing to let it burn down in defense of the idea of white supremacy. I close with this question based on that comment by one of our listeners. Is what Donald Trump and Republicans are doing right about now a warning, Leonard, to all black folk, not just Letitia James?
2: It's a warning to all black folk, and frankly, all folk who are listening, because, yeah, they you know, talk about burning down the house. They have proven that they are willing to burn down the house rather than have the house include, you know, people like you and me and your correspondent there. They've proven that. And only now, with gas spiking at, I hear, $6 and $7 a gallon in some places.
1: Yep.
2: Only now are some of them beginning to have second thoughts. Just beginning to have second thoughts. Yeah. Well, wait a minute. The truckers who got in their trucks to form the convoy a few years ago in support of this guy can't even do that anymore because they can't afford the cost of diesel. Okay. So, and even at that, only are they now beginning to have second thoughts. That should tell you something.
1: Yep. Nope. It does tell us something. And whenever Leonard Pitts Jr. shows up, he tells us something. He tells us a lot of somethings. And we're always honored to have him lead us off in the first hour. His point about the price of gas at $7 in some places. Yes. Like here in L.A. I filled up last night. $126.05. That's what I did last night. $126.05. I'm keeping track of this, because it is, it's breaking my little piggy bank, to fill my car up. I am grateful to Leonard Pitts Jr. always being on this program, but I'm especially grateful today because he's in a hotel, a lobby, waiting for his room, and, he did not, beg off of doing the show because of the inconvenience of having to talk with that ambient noise in the background. But Leonard, thank you for your insights. Thank you for journeying through this hour. Enjoy the rest of your day and hope you get in your hotel room sometime soon.
2: My pleasure. Thank you, sir.
1: All right. Hour one down. Two more hours to go. You are listening, and I'm glad about it, to Tavis Smiley.
3: Hey, yo, this is D.L. 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

0: It's D'Angelo on Tabby Smiley. I didn't realize until Miles told me that it was a year ago today that we lost D'Angelo. And if you were listening to our program a year ago, you recall that we spent a couple days reprising some of the best of my conversations with D'Angelo. And it was my great honor to have had the last in-depth conversation with D'Angelo in his career. And I hadn't heard that conversation for years. And when we dug into the vault to listen to it again, to share it with you a year ago, today or tomorrow, it just hit me in ways I can't even describe. But it's been a year now since we have lost D'Angelo. I'm praying for their son still, because D'Angelo and prior to that, Angie Stone, they, as you know, share a child, had a child together. And so anyway, D'Angelo's on our mind today, a year later. Missed that brother, but he his stuff sounds as good as ever. And that's the great thing about being an artist, man. Your creation becomes your afterlife. And so he's gone, but we can always celebrate the best of D'Angelo. And so there's that. We're in hour two, and I'm glad you're with us. In this hour, two conversations on the B-side. October, as you well know, is Breast Cancer Awareness Month, and so it is time for our annual checkup and check-in with Dr. Fumi Olapade out of Chicago. So we'll talk to her on the backside of this hour about the progress in breast cancer research and the challenges that remain. We'll do that again on the B side of this hour. We commence this hour, as promised, in conversation with Williams College professor Joe Cruz about his provocative New York Times guest editorial titled, "I Am a College Professor and Writing Isn't as Important as We Think." It got my attention, and so here he is on this program. Professor, good to have you on the program. How are you today, sir?
1: Tavis, so nice to be on the show. It's an honor to be on the show. I'm a fan of you and your work. And my mother passed away some years ago, but she loved your work too. So pleasure to be here.
0: I'm honored to hear you say that. And thank you for sharing that. And again, we're delighted to have you on our program. So, provocative piece. I love the title. I'm a college professor. Writing isn't as important as we think. All right, take it away. Unpack it for me, and I'll get in where I fit in.
1: Tavis, do you think it would have gotten the reaction if it was called the 10-page college essay is not as important as you think it is? I mean, everybody would have just said, "Yeah, that's
0: yeah,
1: right."
0: exactly. No, I love it.
1: So my idea for this piece was the result of 30 years of teaching at the college level, and teaching writing courses in my college's writing intensive program. Mm-hmm. And let me just be clear from the outset. Of course, I think writing is important for expression, for creativity, for a certain kind of critical thought. Of course, I think it's important, but I think that universities have placed it in such a central way in the curriculum and on the college syllabus that it's made us uncreative about different possibilities, different ways of cultivating thinking in our students. Because that's what we're trying to do, right?
0: Right.
1: I'm a philosophy professor. I teach in the program in cognitive science. So I do work on the empirical side of how thought works, how mind works. And if what we're trying to do is develop critical thought in our students, there are other ways to do that than assigning a 5 or 10 page paper or 20 page end of semester term paper. There are other ways to do that in our arsenal, and we have to take those seriously. And maybe I would have kept going for the next 10 years of my career, not thinking much about it and having my syllabus look the same way that it always has. But the emergence of artificial intelligence technologies and the ways that they can play a role in people's work and writing has made it so that we now, I think, are obligated to think more carefully about what we're trying to achieve and different ways to achieve what we're trying to achieve.
0: Oh, this is going to be good. This is going to be good. I like that, Joe Cruz. You got me going now. I love the frame, and I can interrogate him inside the frame. I'm looking forward to this half hour. Joe Cruz on Tavis Smiley.
2: 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Tavis covers it all. Real talk in real time. 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
9: It's Sybil Wilkes with what we need to know. In upstate New York, jury selection is officially underway in the federal capital murder trial of Buffalo supermarket mass shooter Peter Gendron. He faces the death penalty for the racist 2022 massacre that killed 10 black people at the Tops Friendly supermarket. United States Treasury Department penalized Bank of America more than $1.2 billion for severe anti-money laundering violations, citing the bank's failure to report transactions tied to illicit Chinese networks. And in the Silicon Valley, former OpenAI software engineer faces federal charges after allegedly planting a concealed listening device inside an executive conference room to intercept confidential discussions. And on the hardwood, the Atlanta Dream announced they are moving games 3 and 4 of the WNBA Finals against the Golden State Valkyries to State Farm Arena, expanding the capacity for their first finals run since 2013. Go, ladies. I'm Sybil Wilkes. Be informed, be empowered.
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1: Freedom is an endless meeting. So let's get back to it with Tavis Smiley.
2: Tavis Smiley and Professor Joe Cruz, chair of the philosophy department and the program on cognitive science at Williams College, who has written a piece that got everybody's attention in the New York Times, a guest essay called "I'm a College Professor. Writing isn't as important as we think." As I said, got everybody's eyeballs on it, and I'm honored to have him on this program to unpack it. Let me start with this. I want to raise this at the outset here, and we'll build on it. And I'm not being flippant about asking this question. There are reasons for why I'm asking it, which I don't have time to unpack. But I'm wondering whether or not education as we know it today is still about critical thought. Is the goal here, is the end and aim still to teach students how to be critical thinkers? If I had the time, I could debate you on that. I won't. I think you understand why I'm asking, though.
3: I want to say that the answer to that is yes, that the goal of education, I mean, it's not the only goal, or a goal of education, and maybe a premier goal of education, is to prepare young people for, of course, entering the workforce, but more seriously, more to do with our souls and our existence, entering the conversation of democracy, entering the conversation of their communities, and being the kinds of thinking people who can understand this world and its global presentation and manifestation. That's what I think education needs to be.
2: Yeah. I asked that question in part because of the frame that we find ourselves in Trump 2.0, and the assault and the attack. We spent a better part of the first hour talking about the assault and attack that black women are under by Donald Trump, the raid of Ilhan Omar's house a couple of days ago. He calls Letitia James in New York disgusting, called her a dog. He's going after Lisa Cook, the black woman on the Fed, and on and on and on the list goes of black women who are in Donald Trump's crosshairs right about now. So we talked about the affront to them in the first hour, but it's also the case that Donald Trump has engaged in an affront on higher education in this country. And that's part of what I was thinking when I asked about what the goal is these days, because a lot of institutions are sort of bending the knee in this moment. You take my point. I digress for now.
3: I do take your point. And I guess the only thing I'd want to add to that is that I think our only future, no matter what side of the aisle you're on, our only future together in this world is to have people who are willing to think together, to have a conversation, to come together and work out differences through giving reasons and taking reasons seriously from one another. And that's what I'm hoping that happens at a place like Williams, at places of higher education.
2: Yep. So you suggested earlier, and I won't be as eloquent in restating this as you were in laying it out, but the point ultimately was that you believe that the uber focus on writing makes us uncreative in many ways. If I'm right about that, take some time and unpack it for me.
3: Yeah. Well, look, I'm not sure how many readers of the opinion piece in the New York Times realize that at a university or college in the USA right now, in the humanities and many of the social sciences, basically the only way a student's work gets assessed is for them to go home, write a paper, turn that paper in, and then get some comments back from the professor. Not trying to throw my colleagues under the bus, but that's the way we do it and have done it in the philosophy department for all of my career. And that's the way so many of my colleagues do it. Maybe giving a little bit of class credit to a class discussion as part of the seminar, if it's a small seminar. But if it's a bigger class, chances are the only way that a student is going to have their progress measured is through writing a paper. And last year, I decided that I wasn't going to do it that way. I was going to have a paper writing component, but after the students wrote the paper, I was going to give them an oral examination. And You know, I have the privilege of having small seminars at my college. So I had 14 students in that class, and every single student they had to write a paper, and they had to come to my office and face me for 45 minutes, face me in answering questions about their work, demanding that they be creative, that they be critical, that they be agile on their feet. You know, if they started to give an answer that I thought was going one way and needed to go another, I stopped them. I said, you owe me more reasons for this. You owe more creative thinking on this. And what I found was that, seriously, Tavis, half the students in that exercise were more impressive, more agile, more dexterous with their thought in that face-to-face conversation than you would have gotten the impression from their papers. Mm-hmm. And the other half of the students were able and capable and great. And at no point did I feel like these were students who had used AI to write their papers. They had written their papers, but they were also able, when I demanded it, to express themselves in a different way. And I thought, this is developing a core set of skills that we need to think about more carefully in higher education.
2: So then, if not writing, and you address this in your piece, what are some of the, how might I put this, higher cultivations of thought?
3: Yeah. Well, again, I'm in a philosophy department, so your listeners are gonna be able to detect that pretty readily. I value a kind of Socratic conversation mm-hmm. in my seminar. What that means is that I might come into the seminar with a few minutes of material to frame the discussion and a few questions that I want the students to think about. But I want them to think about them live. I want them to participate right there and then. Of course, my classroom has a no screens policy. So there are no laptops. There are no iPads, no phones out. I just want people together talking about hard issues that demand of them that they step up. Nobody hides. I mean, I tell students that if I call on them, they can take a pass and say that they'll return to the discussion in a moment, but nobody hides. We're having a conversation together, and that kind of Socratic dialogue, that kind of debate, the possibility for an oral presentation or an oral exam, as I mentioned a moment ago, the possibility of bringing students together and holding them to task and the responsibility of their minds, of developing their minds, that suite of possibilities is exciting to me, not least of all because it answers to this moment. This moment is one where college professors are surveilling their students by having them turn in work where every keystroke is recorded so they know they didn't cheat. College professors want their students to do in-class assignments now so they can supervise them, right? Like, you know, make sure I can see your hands during this assignment so you're not checking your phone, right? College professors are asking for rooms that are insulated from the internet, no Wi-Fi in this room so that they can have students work on some assignment. And this just seems to me, right, this kind of surveillance, this kind of anxiety over the authenticity of intellectual labor, it seems to me to deteriorate what we're trying to do in the academy. And there are other ways to get at that goal that I think we all share.
2: You're teeing up a conversation I want to have in just a couple of minutes here. This notion of AI as an existential threat to writing as we now know it. Before I get to that, though, let me just tell you a quick story here. I am now, 24, 25 books in my own writing career. And I suspect book 2, 3, and 4, and forward might never have been written if I didn't get the response that I got to the first book. And by response, I don't mean it became a New York Times bestseller, although I've had some since then. I'm talking about this. I recall vividly, like, as if it were yesterday, when I wrote my very first book, the response I got from people because I was a published author. Oh my God. He's an author. Yeah. He's written a book. Now I'm on TV and radio every day doing what I do, you know, trying to have an impact. But it was only when I wrote a book, they said, oh my God, he's an author. And I remember the response and how that made me feel. And so here comes book 2, 3, 4, et cetera, et cetera, et cetera. Which leads me to ask whether or not, here's the question, is writing inherently elitist?
3: Oh, wow. Okay. I love the question. I didn't see that part of it coming. mostly I wanted to say, that your work as a writer, your work as a public intellectual, it has changed people's minds and views, and no doubt you're right that writing those first books and having them be, you know, tangible, mm-hmm. you like buy it at the bookstore. Like that's, and I mentioned my mother earlier, that's the kind of thing that would move my mother for sure.
2: Mm.
3: And to your question of whether writing is elitist, I'll say this. I'm not sure that it's intrinsically elitist. I think we have an obligation. We educators have an obligation to bring people to their best voice and to their best insight.
2: Mm-hmm.
3: And writing is the most traditional, the most familiar, and yeah, probably the most prestigious way of expression. And bringing students to the point where they can publish a book or publish an article is going to remain, I think, a feather in anyone's cap. But I guess I worry that holding all students to this one particular cognitive expression, mm-hmm. writing,
2: mm-hmm.
3: that strikes me as missing an opportunity to do even better by our pedagogical goals.
2: Yes.
3: Again, I think about the students I think about that student who, were it not for the oral exam or were it not for an opportunity to come to my office, knock on my office door and say, "Professor, I'm thinking these thoughts. I haven't quite been able to write them down in the way that gets me the A from you, I'm afraid. But I'm thinking these thoughts." I'm thinking about that student and thinking about the power that they take on as they talk through their ideas and change their mind back. If we don't reach out to those students, mm-hmm. then maybe we're turning writing into this filter, yeah. that we don't intend it to be.
2: Yeah, yeah. I get it, and I appreciate the response. I'm looking at my clock. I got about 3 or 4 minutes left here, and I'm enjoying this dialogue immensely, courtesy of Joe Cruz, chair of the philosophy department, and the program on cognitive science at Williams College. So let me circle back to AI right quick here. You write about this again in your essay, "I'm a College Professor. Writing isn't as important as we think." So here's the point. Whether it is as important as we think or not, what is the threat of AI to writing, as we now know it?
3: Yeah, well, there's the first layer of that question, which is many professors are worried that students who are under pressure from their other classes, students who have a lot of responsibilities that they're trying to juggle, students who are just trying to get through, given everything that we assign to them, professors are worried that shortcuts are going to be taken,
2: mm-hmm.
3: and that AI tools are built to entice you into using their formulations, right? Built to keep you going back to the AI tool for more and more insight and help, if it's really insight. But we don't know that, right? Mm-hmm. And so the first layer of your question is, look, people are worried about the inauthenticity of work at the college level, and of course even earlier. But I think the second layer of your question is, what are we trying to do? We need to ask ourselves, what are we trying to do when we write? We're trying to find the best formulation of our best thoughts one after another, and it takes memory and it takes tenacity, it takes dedication, it takes revisiting those thoughts and willingness to take back a little bit and give some more. And if that effort is given over to an AI tool, I think there's every chance that, and the empirical literature I think will bear this out, there's every chance that young people will stop being able to think carefully, to think critically, to engage in the conversation that we need in our democracy.
2: Mm.
3: And so cheating's one thing, and we can deal with that, you know, in the ways that we've always dealt with cheating at the university. But the real danger is a kind of atrophy, a replacement of our capacity for thought.
2: Oh, wow.
3: Does that make sense?
2: Yeah, it makes perfect sense. I wish I had time to unpack that. I was just saying to some friends the other day that while I rely on AI to help me do certain things and running this radio program and running my business, the station that we run here and own in LA, KBLA, I'm concerned. And I force myself sometimes to not use AI to help me do certain things because I don't want my skill set, whatever it might be, to atrophy. And so I resonate with that comment in more ways than you can imagine. I have not even done justice to this article. We sort of scratched the surface. Let me invite you to read it for yourself. It's at the New York Times. You can find it. I'm a college professor. Writing isn't as important as we think. Again, check it out for yourself. And let me close, Professor Cruz, by saying that your work and your witness, I can hear it in this one conversation, your work and witness, and I do mean it as a witness, is a tribute to your precious mother, who you raised earlier in this conversation. It's been my great honor to have had you on the program. Thank you for your time and your insight, sir.
3: Such a pleasure for me. Thank you, Tavis.
2: More of Tavis Smiley when we come forward.
1: Who's sitting across from Tavis this week? Leaders, legends, game changers. The people shaping the country and the culture. They come to Tavis Smiley because this is where the real conversations happen. No spin, no fluff, just straight talk and straight answers. Tavis Smiley, because the Kingian question, where do we go from here, starts right here.
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6: Hey, yo, this is D.L. Hughley. There is an election coming up. 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
8: It's Sybil Wilkes with what we need to know. In upstate New York, jury selection is officially underway in the federal capital murder trial of Buffalo supermarket mass shooter Peter Gendron. He faces the death penalty for the racist 2022 massacre that killed 10 Black people at the Tops Friendly supermarket. United States Treasury Department penalized Bank of America more than $1.2 billion for severe anti-money laundering violations, citing the bank's failure to report transactions tied to illicit Chinese networks. And in the Silicon Valley, former OpenAI software engineer faces federal charges after allegedly planting a concealed listening device inside an executive conference room to intercept confidential discussions. And on the hardwood, the Atlanta Dream announced they are moving games 3 and 4 of the WNBA Finals against the Golden State Valkyries to State Farm Arena, expanding the capacity for their first finals run since 2013. Go, ladies. I'm Sybil Wilkes. Be informed, be empowered.
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5: You are indeed. What an amazing and fascinating conversation with Professor Joe Cruz about that provocative article in the New York Times. I'm a college professor. Writing isn't as important as we think. I love talking to people who are smarter than I am. Every day I leave the studio empowered and enlightened in ways that I didn't have access to, and I walked into the studio courtesy of great guests like Joe Cruz. Speaking of great guests, we've done this every year now for over a decade. Every October for the last decade or so, I have at least one public conversation with Dr. Funmi Olopade. We always do it again in Breast Cancer Awareness Month. She's the director of the Clinical Cancer Genetics and Global Health at the University of Chicago Medicine. And why do I know her? Glad you asked. Because, as I mentioned earlier in today's program, if you were listening, she was one of Cheryl's doctors, Cheryl Flowers, my longtime producer. If you are in L.A. right now, or ever in L.A., and come by our building in Leimert Park. If you can navigate your way through all the destination Crenshaw, procrastination Crenshaw nonsense in the front or back of our building, you will see a plaque on the wall dedicated to Cheryl Flowers on the front of the building, and a plaque on the back of our building dedicated to Cheryl Flowers, which speaks to how much I miss her even all these years later. I've been at this for 5 years now at KBLA Talk 1580, and I think often of how much easier this journey would have been over the last 5 years if I had Cheryl by my side, as she was for all the years of my NPR program. So I miss her dearly and deeply, even all these years later. But it is because of Cheryl that I got to meet Dr. Olopade, one of the leading physicians on the issue of cancer, breast cancer. And so it is my honor every October, and partly in honor of Cheryl and in remembrance of Cheryl, and partly because she's doing the work. And so I like checking in with her to see the progress we've made from 1 year to the next when it comes to breast cancer. All that said, Dr. Olopade, it is a blessing and an honor to hear your voice once again. How are you?
6: Well, I am fine. And it's a beautiful day in Chicago. The sun is shining, and I'm really grateful that we're alive to speak again. And I always love talking to you.
5: Yeah, it's always a pleasure for me to have you on this program. It's becoming a tradition, a ritual around here, as I said, that we talk to you at least once a year, always in October. So let me just ask what you've been up to in the last year. You're always working and researching and making advances in this particular lane. So what have you been doing for the last year since we last talked?
6: Well, you know, I would say, honestly, that this has been the toughest year for me personally as a scientist who cares about curing cancer, because we've had disruptions in getting money to do our research. Mm. And so, of course, you know, as a scientist, my goal is that we have faster cures so that every woman, no matter where they are in the world, has a chance to survive breast cancer. So I'm looking forward to a better 2027, shall we say.
5: Yeah. I appreciate the smooth way you navigated that terrain. And I'm not going to try to make you political, but since you went there, let me frame it in a way that I think you can actually respond without having to be political. We know what you're talking about, the disruptions in funding, as you put it, and there are all kinds of scientists right now who are feeling just as chagrined, if not angry, like you, about the way this particular administration is showing up, and the way that research in a lot of important areas has been halted. What are your concerns about the ground that we are losing in real time because of these political decisions about our health?
6: Yeah, you know, one of the things that I've enjoyed about being a scientist at a great university like the University of Chicago is that science knows no boundaries, and we don't know where the cures are going to come from. And, you know, my goal, and thank you for really keeping this fresh in all our minds, you know, young women are dying from breast cancer, young men are dying from colon cancer, and we keep talking about people dying prematurely from cancer. I mean, I know that death is one thing that we are all destined to get to at some point, but we do not want, you know, 30-year-olds dying from breast cancer when we can act in solidarity to solve that problem. So, you know, my work has been focused on young women, and you know, looking at the global data, it's just not encouraging that, you know, in America, we keep talking about why are young women dying, and the fact that this epidemic, everybody, you know, there's a whole global observatory that is at the International Agency for Research in Cancer that is in Lyon. And, you know, I go to Paris and I go across the world really talking to people about how they experience breast cancer. You know, men get breast cancer, but, you know, the two things that we need to think about, and I know that you have an audience that is tuned in, you know, Black women, Black men, there's no reason why we should be labeled as having the highest death rate from breast cancer and then highest death rate from prostate cancer. And so is it because we're Black, or is it because we haven't actually done the research that we need to do? So I've been pushing for more money to do the really rigorous research that we need to do. And we are really having great breakthroughs. I mean, the science couldn't be better. You know, I'm an early adopter of technology. Everybody's worried about AI. And I'm like, I've been talking about AI helping me in my lab since 2008. We knew this was going to be important. That's why we wanted to get a global cancer observatory. We wanted to dig deeper into our genome. I mean, the Genome Project was started as a bipartisan project. And the minute we finished the genome, we realized that, oh, it cost us $5 billion to do the genome of one white man. No, we need all of our genome sequence. So we've been pushing that boundary. And that whole research was done as a global effort. And so I think, you know, I'm optimistic that the more we actually come together and we talk about the things we can do in solidarity, we will be united to fight this war against cancer. So the National Cancer Institute was put together, and its mission is not just to study America, but to have a global front to fight cancer. So the good news is that we're doing better. One of the really fantastic publications I have this year is showing that young women, women under the age of 40, and these are women that we never even talk about when we're talking about go and get your mammogram. Those are women like Cheryl, right? She was diagnosed at 39. Now the entire scientific community are coming together to say, what are we doing? We need to go back to the drawing board and focus on this women at this age, do better with risk assessment. You know, while I've talked to you about genetics and genomes, we're asking ourselves, what's happening in the environment? What are young women doing? Why aren't young women up in arms when we say we have, you know, made progress and we have not paid attention to them? So that's what's been on my mind.
5: Yeah.
6: And it's been a lot this year.
5: No, I hear it. I hear it. I hear it. And I've got a lot of questions for you when we come forward. Not the least is about those environmental factors. that you're marinating on and wrestling with? What are some of those environmental factors that impact our dying of cancer, black men and black women, too soon? I want to ask whether or not the data points, the alarming data points about, again, these premature deaths in black America are still more institutional or more personal. And by that, I mean, we know that racism is embedded in all of our institutions in this country, but is it the institutions that are letting us down, or are we letting ourselves down on a personal front by not doing the things that we need to be doing? Now, so much we want to talk about with Dr. Fumi Olapade when we come forward in October, Breast Cancer Awareness Month. 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
1: Hey, yo, this is D.L. 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
9: Tony Masaccio here live at Corbo's. Pasta, pizza, and do not forget the cannoli. Grandma Masaccio used to say, Corbo's, they got a good cannoli.
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10: It's Sybil Wilkes with what we need to know. In upstate New York, jury selection is officially underway in the federal capital murder trial of Buffalo supermarket mass shooter Peter Gendron. He faces the death penalty for the racist 2022 massacre that killed 10 black people at the Tops Friendly supermarket. United States Treasury Department penalized Bank of America more than $1.2 billion for severe anti-money laundering violations, citing the bank's failure to report transactions tied to illicit Chinese networks. And in the Silicon Valley, former OpenAI software engineer faces federal charges after allegedly planting a concealed listening device inside an executive conference room to intercept confidential discussions. And on the hardwood, the Atlanta Dream announced they are moving games 3 and 4 of the WNBA Finals against the Golden State Valkyries to State Farm Arena, expanding the capacity for their first finals run since 2013. Go ladies. I'm Sybil Wilkes. Be informed.
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5: You are indeed Tavis Smiley, Dr. Fumi Olapade. We love having her on every October during Breast Cancer Awareness Month to bring us up to speed on the progress that's being made and the challenges that still lie ahead for those of us who are committed and dedicated to eradicating cancer as best we can. You mentioned these environmental factors that we are being subjected to. Give me one or two of them, Dr. Olapade.
6: Well, so, you know, we know that plastics and all the environmental degradation that poor people, and by the way, you know, it's not just black people who are subjected to environmental degradation. Mm-hmm. You know, the air pollution that flows across from India comes to us and caused all this devastation that we're having. I mean, this summer, summer is supposed to be nice and toasty in Chicago. That's when we all come out. Mm. But you know how many tornadoes we had in Chicago? Mm. My neighbors in Indiana, all the big, beautiful trees that were here were all uprooted. So there's a lot going on in the environment that's really causing so much damage to us personally by chemicals that are getting into our food supply and the health effects of climate change. And I just get really disappointed when we're not talking about it in our communities. So that's why, while we talk about each of us, I can take personal, care of myself because I have knowledge. I get a job and I can, advocate for myself. But there's so many vulnerable Americans that live in places where they don't have access to what they need. And so as a result of that, one of the things that we are talking about is to really go back and ask the question about those chemicals that are in our food, the chemicals that are in our air, the chemicals that are in our water, and the things that we do that's allowed us to be unwell. We talk about diabetes being very common among Black and, brown populations. When a patient even makes it to my clinic and I need to treat them, and then I'm worried about their blood pressure not being controlled and their diabetes not being controlled, that's been something that's gone on for decades when they didn't have access to prevention. So that's why one of the things that I've personally committed to now is that I'm not going to wait in my hospital to treat cancer anymore. I know too much. And because I know too much, we've all got to go back to our communities. And we've got to have very good discussions with everybody. You know, I went to the House of Hope the other day and I told them, I said, look, the two things I do that nobody believes, I actually think vaccines can help us because they help us build our immune systems. Mm-hmm. And I think genetics, something gets altered when you are exposed to environmental degradation. Because what I see when I sequence your tumors and I look at all the things that are coming to the clinic is that a lot of changes happened while you were at home in your communities. So we're now collaborating with communities to understand what are you eating, what is in your gut, because you are what you eat. So everybody talks about, the microbiome. How can we really augment our immune system? I published a really fantastic paper this year in the PNAS. This is like the premier journal for scientists. And it was going back to basically talking about our innate immune system, that if our innate immune system is working well, we are able to snuff out a lot of the early cancers, early cells that are beginning to be cancers. So I'm really excited about really sharing this with everybody. Don't wait till 50 to engage in your community. Go and find out what's going on, who is getting cancer. You know, when I started my career here, people would say, oh, we've never seen anybody survive cancer. Guess what? They're surviving. Yesterday, October 13th, was Metastatic Breast Cancer Awareness Day. Do you know that one of my patients, and I'm going to mention her name, Shirley Merz, she survived metastatic breast cancer for 22 years. And her son is putting up a documentary following scientists around. Do you know why she survived? Because she was able to get access to the technologies that everybody should have in their communities. Yeah. Right?
5: Yep.
6: And those technologies are better, they are cheaper, they're faster. AI has helped us to get these drugs, and yet people are not ordering the test. And this woman came all the way to find me, and she kept following the science. So the science couldn't be better.
5: Yep.
6: And we just need to activate everybody in their communities. First, we need to know what's happening in the environment. And secondly, we need to get tests to every community.
5: Progress
6: all
5: is being...
6: All the tests.
5: Yeah. Yep. Nope. Progress is being made. I hear you loud and clear. These challenges remain, but progress is being made. She mentioned black men get cancer, breast cancer as well. I want to close on that note when we come forward on Tavis Smiley.
14: 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This is Tavis Smiley.
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1: It's Sybil Wilkes with what we need to know. In upstate New York, jury selection is officially underway in the federal capital murder trial of Buffalo supermarket mass shooter Peter Gendron. He faces the death penalty for the racist 2022 massacre that killed 10 black people at the Tops Friendly supermarket. United States Treasury Department penalized Bank of America more than $1.2 billion for severe anti-money laundering violations, citing the bank's failure to report transactions tied to illicit Chinese networks. And in the Silicon Valley, former OpenAI software engineer faces federal charges after allegedly planting a concealed listening device inside an executive conference room to intercept confidential discussions. And on the hardwood, the Atlanta Dream announced they're moving games 3 and 4 of the WNBA Finals against the Golden State Valkyries to State Farm Arena, expanding the capacity for their first finals run since 2013. Go, ladies. I'm Sybil Wilkes. 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
15: Just a couple minutes left here with Dr. Fumi Olapade. Breast cancer, as we well know.

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1: Sir, and we're finding that BRCA2, this gene that can also lead to increased risk for prostate cancer, is the number one gene that we should be looking for. So just like I've said it over and over again, young women, know your risk. I'm also asking black men,
2: yes,
1: know your risk. Ask your doctor, do I need to get a genetic test? And especially because BRCA2 can cause male breast cancer. And, you know, lately we've been looking at hormones, we've been looking at hormone disruptors, we've been looking at all the things we're ingesting. We just don't know what is in the food. And we don't know what is in the alcohol. We don't know how the tobacco and alcohol interact. So I just say, look, do your genetic test and live your life modestly.
2: Yeah. It is always an honor to be in conversation. I love that. 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Always a blessing to be in conversation with Dr. Olapade. 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And nobody's doing better work on these issues than Dr. Olapade. She is the director of Clinical Cancer Genetics and Global Health at the University of Chicago Medicine. Dr. Olapade, thank you, thank you, thank you. We'll talk to you soon, I hope.
1: Tell everybody go vote, and I hope I have better news for you next year about science.
2: I hope so. Take care. I hope so. They need that money for the research, Mr. Trump. I said it. More of Tabby Smiley when we come forward.
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1: It's Sybil Wilkes with What We Need to Know. In upstate New York, jury selection is officially underway in the federal capital murder trial of Buffalo supermarket mass shooter Peter Gendron. He faces the death penalty for the racist 2022 massacre that killed 10 black people at the Tops Friendly supermarket. United States Treasury Department penalized Bank of America more than $1.2 billion for severe anti-money laundering violations, citing the bank's failure to report transactions tied to illicit Chinese networks. And in the Silicon Valley, former OpenAI software engineer faces federal charges after allegedly planting a concealed listening device inside an executive conference room to intercept confidential discussions. And on the hardwood, the Atlanta Dream announced they're moving games 3 and 4 of the WNBA Finals against the Golden State Valkyries to State Farm Arena, expanding the capacity for their first finals run since 2013. Go, ladies. I'm Sybil Wilkes. Be informed, be empowered.
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0: I can tell you one thing. If I had Barry White's pipes, y'all couldn't tell me nothing. If I had the pipes of Barry White, y'all couldn't tell. Can't tell me much now anyway, but you couldn't tell me nothing if I had it like Barry White had it, man. All right, I'm Tavis Smiley, and we're in the final hour of today's program. It's been a great 2 hours and one great hour in front of us. In this hour, as promised, two conversations on the backside. The Real Hip Hop Network is back. We'll talk to Anton Muhammad, CEO and chairman, on the B side of this hour. We commenced this final hour, though, in conversation with GOP strategist and former comms director for House Speaker Kevin McCarthy, Mark Bednar, on whether and how Republicans withstand and navigate the much-anticipated blue wave. I was just reading a piece before I came on the air today. Where is that piece that I brought in here with me? Here it is. A piece in Politico. Headline is this. Ship has sailed. Ship has sailed. New poll shows even an end to the war or lower gas prices may not save Republicans. The ship has sailed. New poll shows even an end to the war or lower gas prices may not save Republicans. That ain't good news, Mark Bednar, if you're Republican.
1: Tavis, thanks for having me. Really appreciate it. We are 20 days out now from the election. We're in the midst of, we got the Dodgers and the Brewers squaring off. We're in the middle of baseball playoffs. We're in the middle of the final stretches of campaign season. And it is really important for Republicans to turn the tide of, the history of midterms. Only in the last 80 years, only in two cycles have the party in power maintained their majorities. Mm-hmm. That was, of course, with Clinton in 98 and with George W. Bush in 2002 after 9/11.
0: Mm-hmm.
1: So history is not on Republican side, but there are a couple elements here where, if they play their cards right, they can maintain their narrow majorities.
0: Give me those two elements right quick, and we'll push forward from there.
1: Well, first and foremost, the fact that that Republicans have a financial advantage. Mm-hmm. Usually in midterms, where you see if there's a certain tide going one way or the other, the money will follow that tide. So Republicans kind of being in a position here where they're able to get their message out on the airwaves in a way that we've never seen before for the kind of the underdog party. That is encouraging. That being said, what do you do with that money? What's the message you get out? Personally, I think that Trump accounts is the best story that Republicans have to tell. It's the best thing that they've done in Congress these past 2 years. They should be talking about it every day. Not only does it empower families and kids, but also every Democrat voted against it. So there's a political cudgel to it as well.
0: Mm-hmm.
1: The one thing that I caution for Republicans, though, is no matter what, if we don't get our voters out, we are going to have a rough night. If we do get our voters out, the math is there. There is an opportunity for Republicans to, go seat by seat, state by state, to actually hold on to these majorities.
0: I've got some questions from Mark Bednar. We come forward. I love the frame he's put me inside of. I can operate inside of this. You're listening to Tavis Smiley.

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1: It's Sybil Wilkes with What We Need to Know. In upstate New York, jury selection is officially underway in the federal capital murder trial of Buffalo supermarket mass shooter Peter Gendron. He faces the death penalty for the racist 2022 massacre that killed 10 black people at the Tops Friendly supermarket. United States Treasury Department penalized Bank of America more than $1.2 billion for severe anti-money laundering violations, citing the bank's failure to report transactions tied to illicit Chinese networks. And in the Silicon Valley, former OpenAI software engineer faces federal charges after allegedly planting a concealed listening device inside an executive conference room to intercept confidential discussions. And on the hardwood, the Atlanta Dream announced they're moving games 3 and 4 of the WNBA Finals against the Golden State Valkyries to State Farm Arena, expanding the capacity for their first finals run since 2013. Go, ladies. I'm Sybil Wilkes. 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
7: It does indeed with Mark Bednar, GOP strategist, former communications director for Speaker, House Speaker Kevin McCarthy. If Democrats do what they believe they can do and will do come November, the next Speaker of the House will be the first African-American in the history of this country, Hakeem Jeffries. And so we're delighted to have Mark Bednar on, who was comms director for former House Speaker Kevin McCarthy of California. So, Mark, you said a few things earlier. I want to give you a chance to sort of unpack for me. Let me start with the money piece. It is true. Jess Unruh, former treasurer here in the state of California, said famously years ago that money is the mother's milk of politics. I love that line. Money is the mother's milk of politics. Make no mistake about it, money matters. And yet I wonder, in a moment such as this, with all the other data points I'm looking at, whether or not that financial advantage that Republicans have can make the difference. Is money really, does it really matter this time around?
8: Well, it's funny, you know, we kind of toss that term around in like a callous kind of way. But, you know, the fact that money in politics, you know, you want to meet every voter that you possibly can. And
7: right.
8: For every voter that you can't physically meet, you want to get your message out on the airwaves to introduce yourself and then, you know, create a contrast with your opponent. So what Republicans need to see here is basically to have the match hit that keg of gunpowder that is voter enthusiasm.
7: Mm-hmm.
8: Thus far, we've seen a blanketing of the airwaves, which is good, but that needs to be coupled with a jump in voter enthusiasm, because Democrats have been excited. You know, President Trump says to Republican voters, pretend I'm on the ballot. Well, guess what? Democratic voters have pretended that since January 1st, 2025.
7: Mm-hmm.
8: They're there. They're ready to vote. They're amped. And so it's really important for Republican candidates and lawmakers alike, and, you know, with President Trump going out and doing these rallies, to actually get Republican voters and Republican-leading independents excited. Money is a big part of that, but also getting that energized, you know, I want to crawl over broken glass to go vote. That needs to be the part of that conversation as well. But without the money, you know, that's a much harder battle. So
7: yeah.
8: That is a very important factor here.
7: Let me ask you, in terms of messaging, and I'm not being flippant here, but in terms of messaging, what could Donald Trump or Republicans say that would make their base enthusiastic? We'll get to turnout more expressly in a moment here, Mark. But like, what's the messaging point? When you're trying to excite your base right now, when you're trying to excite the MAGA base, what messaging would actually work in that regard?
8: Well, there's a couple factors here. One, something that I think about quite a bit is that people don't vote to say thank you. You know, Winston Churchill helped save Western civilization. And after the war, they voted him out,
7: mm-hmm.
8: right? It's all about, what are you going to do next for me? So while there are accomplishments that they can tout, I mentioned Trump accounts being a really important element to that. You also need to demonstrate what are you going to do next Congress should you keep the majority.
6: Mm-hmm.
8: Thus far, that's actually been something that I've been, you know, kind of concerned about for my Republican friends. They have not really articulated that point to a degree. Democrats haven't either, but it's not Democrats' job to do that. They're not the party in power. So Republicans need to have a combination of here's what we're going to do should we maintain our majorities, while also saying, you know, things like Trump accounts, things, different elements of border security, different elements of energy exploration and dominance. These are accomplishments that they need to expound upon and say, this was part of the solution here, but we need to go the full distance. And if you vote for us, we can continue to deliver. But just stopping short and saying, here's what we did 2 years ago, that's not going to cut it.
7: Yep. So how much is Trump and Republicans, for that matter, how much are they going to regret his insistence that voters should behave as if he is on the ballot? Every data point I'm looking at suggests that narrative ain't working. And yet he has continued to lean in. He hasn't backed up. He hasn't backed off of that. Show up as if I am on the ballot. He has made himself, as he always does, the center of everything, the center of the universe. How much are Republicans going to regret that messaging?
8: Well, we need that messaging from him. Republicans need that messaging from him for a couple reasons. One, mm-hmm. the Democratic voting base, they do pretend he's on the ballot. They are, you know, President Trump is a turnout machine. Turns out it's for both sides. And so what we're seeing with that is that Democrats, they've undertaken that assumption this entire time, whereas Republicans. So, you know, what we've seen in President Trump's, especially in 2024, he has the most idiosyncratic voting coalition that we've seen in decades, maybe ever, at least in my lifetime.
7: Mm-hmm.
8: And so reaching out and talking to these different coalitions of voters, you know, of all socioeconomic classes, you know, different nationalities, different backgrounds, you know, this is something that, you know, President Trump, he took the party across the finish line in 2024. And so it's incumbent upon all of those lawmakers and candidates to go out there and re-engage these same populations. Because we've seen, Tavis, in time and time again, when President Trump is on the ballot, even in states that he's won. So, for instance, he won 7 swing states in 2024. Of those, Republicans only won one of the swing Senate races.
7: Mm-hmm.
8: Because Trump voters who came out for him, maybe they never voted before, maybe they've never been a member of the Republican Party before, they turned out for him, but then did not vote down ballot. So we've seen this before, that Trump voters need to be directly engaged in this mix. Otherwise, Republicans do not have a shot here.
7: So turnout matters in every election. That's basic knowledge. We know it's always about turnout. The question this time around is whether turnout is even more important than it has been in prior elections. I raise that for a number of reasons, not the least of which is we were discussing on this program the other day the Supreme Court decision that essentially gutted the Voting Rights Act as we know it, that Calais decision. And there was all kind of concern about how black voters in particular were going to respond to the gutting the Voting Rights Act. And what we see in primary after primary after primary, certainly all across the South, is that black turnout went up dramatically, went up significantly all across the South. So black folk decided, hey, we see what you did, Supreme Court. We're not going to roll over and die. We're going to turn out in droves as a response to the gutting of the Voting Rights Act as we know it. And so we've seen, again, in primary after primary down South, black turnout go up. There are a lot of African-Americans in key races down South. I'm thinking of Keisha Lance Bottoms running for governor in Georgia, for example. And there are others I could name if I had more time in this conversation. The point is that black turnout specifically went up dramatically in the primaries. There are those who predict for a midterm election, especially, black turnout is going to be up dramatically and going to make a difference in races, of course, at least, and certainly all across the South. There's one way to look at or to discuss this issue of turnout. Now, let me come to your side of town. Give me reasons why I should believe that the MAGA turnout is going to be on steroids this time around to save Donald Trump, as it were.
8: Well, that goes back to President Trump's original imploring of the electorate, pretend I'm on the ballot. You know, the Republican Party is very proud of the fact that, you know, President Trump he increased his share of the black electorate, you know, over each election that that he's been a part of.
7: That's true.
8: And, you know, to now have that be a part of the Republican story, the Republican coalition, that's a good thing. That's a welcoming thing that Republicans should be proud of. However, with that, you know, not, and it's with black voters, it's with Hispanic voters along the Rio Grande Valley in South Florida, et cetera. Union voters throughout the Rust Belt, a lot of people who have traditionally not been Republicans, but are giving Republicans a second look. Maybe it's because they don't like Democrats, and maybe they just view Republicans as the safer alternative. Whatever it may be, they're new to the table, but it's really important for Republicans to not take those votes for granted. You can't just write them off. You can't just say that you can't just bank those votes that they're just going to show up to the table. They need to be engaged directly. That's what knocking on doors is for. That's what doing rallies is for. That's what going out every day engaging with voters. That's, you know, with black voters, brown voters, everyone in between. This is something that, you know, that Republicans cannot lose their sight on the ball on this one.
7: Some of these GOP candidates, not unlike the president, have leaned into race baiting. As far as I'm concerned, I'm thinking of Tom Tiffany and his racist dog whistle in that governor's race in Wisconsin. He may be a little too racial, if not racist, for voters in Wisconsin. We shall see. But again, if the president can get away with it, there are candidates who think they can get away with it in that particular race or in other races. How much trouble is the GOP in for, again, trying to emulate Donald Trump by or with these racist dog whistles in some of these races?
8: Well, I guess I'm not familiar with what you're referring to with Tom Tiffany with that. But like his, regardless of that, his race, you know, it's about a 3-point margin right now. This is Wisconsin, as we like to say, it's purple, but it's bright purple because it's bright red and bright blue. So this is an opportunity where, you know, President Trump won in 2024, but they were all able to hold on with the Democratic governor in what was supposed to be a Republican year in 2022. So this is the fact that it's a 3-point race now. You know, this is really interesting. This is where if your party says, I'm excited to vote, I'm excited to get out, that's going to be the tiebreaker here. And so I think Tom Tiffany has a good shot. But of course, you know, the electorate, you know, in Wisconsin, like I said, is bright blue and bright red. And so if Team Bright Blue is more excited to vote, you know, that's going to be an uphill climb for Republican voters or Republican candidates.
7: Yep.
8: But, you know, there's still time to turn that around and make sure that our people get out to vote.
7: Well, I was referencing, since you are unfamiliar with, I was referencing this Wisconsin race because what Tom Tiffany is doing there is, you know, a tactic that other Republicans have tried and used, sadly, successfully in many races, and that is, you know, raising the crime issue. If you elect the Democrat, if you elect, in this case, the black Democrat, crime is going to be out of control in Wisconsin. Look at Milwaukee and does the rest of the state, do we want that in Wisconsin? So it's, we've seen this 1,000 times. It's the new version of Willie Horton from the Bush era during the Michael Dukakis race. I digress on that particular issue right now, but that's what I was referencing when I raised the issue of Tom Tiffany. Tell me why it is. I can respect the spin, but tell me why it is. And what data points you're looking at. You certainly can't be looking at poll numbers, but tell me why you believe that Donald Trump flatly is not dragging the party down.
8: Just he keeps that voting coalition together. Like he is turning out. Democrats are super excited to vote. But if people, you know, him doing rallies, for instance, Tavis, it's not just about the rah-rah. It's not just about the size of the crowd, the roar of the crowd, the, you know, hitting a jab at the media or Democrats here or there. Yeah, that's all part of it. It's like, it's kind of like a concert. It's, if you've never been to a Trump rally, it's something else. It's nothing like this we've ever seen in politics. But it's the more important part of that is that it is a voter data gathering machine. So this is everyone who attends, you get their phone number, you get their email address, you get to then text them reminders, go out and vote, maybe go out, get your friends to vote, donate a dollar here, learn how to knock on doors in your neighborhood. So there is a turnout mechanism that turns out with these rallies that I think is really underappreciated in American politics, especially in the last couple weeks of an election season. If you're able to generate buzz amongst several thousand people who are low propensity voters or were potentially sitting this one out, as what we're seeing with across states, if it's razor thin margins here, the people who attend a rally who are previously unconvinced, that can make the difference in a race.
7: Yep. Speaking of knocking on doors, listen to Ken Martin, chair of the DNC.
6: Look, I've been traveling all over the country nonstop over the last several weeks, and I can tell you there doesn't seem to be any complacency setting in. Just the opposite. Democrats are fired up. They're ready for this election, of course. And we've seen that over the last 20 months since I've been chair of the DNC. Record high turnout amongst Democratic partisans, right? And record low turnout with Republicans. And that has continued unabated. Democrats are really fired up. Now, look, I've said to folks all the time, momentum certainly is on our side. We've got wind at our back, but momentum doesn't knock on doors. It doesn't turn out voters. It doesn't register a first-time voter. We've still got to do that work if we want to take advantage of this wave.
7: He's right about that. Momentum does not knock on doors. That's one thing Ken Martin is right about. He screwed up a few other things, but he's right about that. Let me close on this. I got a tight 60 seconds to go. I've said this before. I'm going to say it again. You tell me if I'm right or wrong. If Democrats pull this off, if there is, in fact, a blue wave come Tuesday, November 3rd, it will not be because people love the Democrats so much. It will not be because of the Democrats' brilliant strategy. It will be not because they love the Democrats, but because they hated Donald Trump. Am I right or wrong?
8: I would agree with that. And that the Republican electorate, Republican-leaning independents, did not feel inspired to show up to vote. So I think it is a math game at that point. The driver for Democrats is definitely there. As we've articulated, they have not really demonstrated any sort of message on what they would actually do. That's not their job right now as people running, but you know what, we're gonna have to see.
7: It is a math game, as Mark Bednar said, and we will have to see come Tuesday, November 3rd or 4th or 5th or 6th or 7th. You take my point. We won't know everything within 24 hours. Of course, we already know that. We do know that Mark Bednar is a GOP strategist and former communications director for House Speaker Kevin McCarthy. Mark, thanks for your insights. We love hearing from the other side. Good to have you on the program.
8: Tavis, thanks so much.
7: More of Tavis Smiley when we come forward.
5: This is getting good.
9: Yeah, man.
5: Tavis Smiley. Tavis Smiley. Continues when we come forward.
10: They're back. They're back. The bugs are back. These creepy looking bugs that like to eat on trees. They invaded us last year. Some of them survived this cold, cold winter. They're bigger. They're better than ever. Oh, they're so scary. And what about these little bugs? Oh my goodness. They're everywhere. I can't get rid of us. Oh my goodness. They're bugging me in my ear. They're in the studio. Lord have mercy. I'm getting out of here. Forget this show.
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1: It's Sybil Wilkes with What We Need to Know. Upstate New York jury selection is officially underway in the federal capital murder trial of Buffalo supermarket mass shooter Peter Gendron. He faces the death penalty for the racist 2022 massacre that killed 10 black people at the Tops Friendly supermarket. United States Treasury Department penalized Bank of America more than $1.2 billion for severe anti-money laundering violations, citing the bank's failure to report transactions tied to illicit Chinese networks. And in the Silicon Valley, former OpenAI software engineer faces federal charges after allegedly planting a concealed listening device inside an executive conference room to intercept confidential discussions. And on the hardwood, the Atlanta Dream announced they are moving games 3 and 4 of the WNBA Finals against the Golden State Valkyries to State Farm Arena, expanding the capacity for their first finals run since 2013. Go, ladies. I'm Sybil Wilkes. Be informed.
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7: You are indeed. We close today's program with the CEO and chairman of the Real Hip Hop Network, Eitan Muhammad. The Real Hip Hop Network is back. Eitan, good to have you on. How are you, sir?
22: I'm doing pretty well. How are you, Brother Tavis?
7: Man, if I complained, I'd be an ingrate. I'm doing well and delighted to close our program in conversation with you for the next few minutes here. When I said the Real Hip Hop Network is back, what happened? Why did it have to come back?
22: Well, let me tell you, brother, as always, you know, the challenge with a lot of Black-led, Black-operated initiatives is access to capital.
7: Yep.
22: That had always been a challenge. But, you know, you can't keep a good man or a good company down.
7: Yeah, yeah. So
22: we were able to rise and rise again.
7: Yeah. I was at an event not too long ago, and my friend D.O. Hughley introduced me. And he said, ladies and gentlemen, you can't keep a good man down or Tavis Smiley. And it killed the room. The room loved it. Let me ask what it means for a platform, a network like Real Hip Hop to come back at a moment like this in the culture. Frame that for me.
22: At a moment like this in the culture, first things first, you know, Black people in America, you know, have been, you know, literally the voice of pop culture in every aspect,
7: mm-hmm.
22: whether or not it's in music, whether or not it's in sports. But very often we have not been the controllers of our images or the intellectual property or pursuits that come as a result of our talent. And, you know, I believe it was Kwame Ture, Brother Stokey Carmichael, who said that, you know, media is revolution. Mm-hmm. You know, you need to be able to control your own images, your own likenesses. You need to be able to be the architects of what you put out there in the world in order for you to have true power.
7: Mm-hmm.
22: If someone controls your image, they control your likeness, they control your art, they control your mind.
7: Yeah. I am all for owning the platform. I've done a lot of that in my own career. Ownership matters. So I love the fact that many of us are owning these platforms, and yet I'm still not sure, to your brilliant point, about who owns the culture. Just because you own the platform don't mean you own the culture. Talk to me.
22: Well, let's say this. See, we have talked in a lot of cases about, you know, people who have benefited very much off of the culture. And many times it is not people who look like us. Hip-hop is still dominated by other faces from people outside of our communities. And there needs to be an active coalition of like-minded individuals like myself and others to be able to have this fight, to be able to make certain that we can take back and control as much of our resources and as much as our media, our likenesses, our images, and our culture as we humanly can. And we have the resources collectively to be able to do it. And we've been actively moving towards making certain that we continue to keep taking our resources back, yep, you know, bit by bit.
7: Yep. So the Real Hip Hop Network is back at a moment such as this. And in this moment, the assignment for the network is what?
22: The assignment is for us to be able, hip hop is one of the most powerful cultural imprints in the world. But there has been stakeholders going all the way back to the early days, you know, post-1995. And Tavis, you may have heard about the, you know, the quote-unquote conspiracy theory, you know, about the music industry wanting to, you know, take control or to eliminate conscious music from the platform.
7: Mm-hmm.
22: And there was, of course, you know, people who I value their opinions and their insights have reflected to me that there was a call, a cabal of folks who had investments in prison industrial complex and wanted to move away from the consciousness of the mid-90s, which we call the golden era, and move it towards, you know, take a song from P. Diddy, the Party and BS era. I'm not going to say the words.
7: Mm-hmm.
22: This was the first song off of the Bad Boy record scenario. And we have been in that era ever since. We want to be able to bring true hip hop back. And that means being able to make certain that we can have artists who have nothing but the best information, knowledge, wisdom, understanding, representing the five core elements, and being able to put the best images of who we are as a people out to the rest of the world, because that matters and that counts.
7: You
22: got people like D1 who is doing that right now.
7: Yeah. You're starting to answer this question right now, but let me just ask it more expressly, Eitan. Tell me more about what controlling the narrative looks like. I know your end game is to control the narrative about who we are in the world and to the world, but what's that actually look like, controlling the narrative?
22: It starts with being able to, number one, you know, control the access to capital. You know, they say, you know, whoever pays the piper, you know, can guarantee the playing of the tune. So we engage with being able to launch our own private equity company, Black Sun Private Equity, so we can be able to finance not only the Real Hip Hop Network, but other opportunities in the world of sports, media, and entertainment, which it just so happens that our community, you know, dominates, you know, on a cultural perspective. We want to be able to have an opportunity for players, fans, and individuals who are participants in the culture to be able to have ownership in it.
7: You're starting to answer this now, but let me ask it again more expressly. What does the reemergence of the Real Hip Hop Network mean specifically for artists and creators?
22: It means artists and creators are going to have more control. You know, many times, you know, you have artists who have come and said that the proverbial they, Tavis, won't let me say any positive content, that I have to be able to put a particular image that may be disparaging to my community or to my people, because that is what is the only thing that sells. We're going to give these new artists freedom to be able to bring back balance to hip hop culture and allow them to be able to have the power and freedom, because we control our own airways, to be able to say the things that need to be said. And we're talking about a political time where once you can be able to turn on a tape or hear in the radio, you know, a protest song to be able to speak to the times. Mm-hmm. And I am concerned that when I go to turn to that for hip hop, it's very rare for you to be able to hear. And I'm glad that some of the true school artists are back in the studio making music. People like KRS-One, people like Rakim, people like Nas and so on. We need more of that so we can be able to turn the culture back in the direction it deserves to be.
7: He's the CEO and chairman of the Real Hip Hop Network. It is back. He is Eitan Muhammad. More with him when we come forward on Tavis Smiley.
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4: Tavis Smiley and Eitan Muhammad, who's the CEO and chair of the Real Hip Hop Network. The network is back, and we are celebrating that and talking about all the ways in which this network is going to be a boon for artists and creators. To not just control the narrative, but indeed to own and control their content. Let me just raise this right quick, because everybody's talking about it, and I want to just get your take on what it means that this is happening in this moment when we see the Real Hip Hop Network coming back online. For those who have followed my career, they know that the very first night that I was on BET, and I've done a lot of stuff since BET, and I'm grateful for these opportunities that God's blessed me with. But most of the nation, certainly Black America, got to know me courtesy of being on Tom Joyner every day, on radio, and being on TV every night. And the world has changed so much, but at the time, Tom Joyner was the only thing syndicated in Black radio, and there I was every day on Tom Joyner talking to 12 million people, and BET was the only thing on television, and there I was every night talking to millions more on BET. And so that's how I got to be known in Black America. Tom Joyner in the morning, BET at night. You've been around a while, you'll recall that. I share that story because the very first night of my BET show, my scheduled guest was Whitney Houston. So BET hires me to do this show, and I am excited. My very first night, my guest is Whitney Houston, and over the weekend, on Friday the 13th, of September, which happened to be my birthday. Tupac had been in the hospital for a week, but on the 13th, he passed away. BET calls me and says, we cannot do Whitney Houston Monday night. We got to change gears. Tupac has passed. And so we changed everything. And my very first night of my 5 years on BET was a show about the passing of Tupac Shakur. I had an all-star lineup of everybody in hip-hop on that show that first night on BET talking about the death of Tupac. Why do I raise this? I think you know why. Because here we are 30 years later, and Dwayne Keefe D. Davis was just sentenced to 40 years in prison connected to the murder of Tupac back in 1996. 30 years later, 40 years in prison. This is the story today in hip-hop. And about that story, Eitan Muhammad, you say what?
5: I say, number one, Tavis, I was on your show 30 years ago, 1997, when the Notorious B.I.G. was shot, along with Tupac's mom, Afeni Shakur.
4: Yep.
5: BET Tonight.
4: Yep.
5: So this is a little serendipitous that we're having that talk right now, my brother.
4: Small world, brother.
5: Small world, man, and I see it as this. There have been outside forces who feared the impact of hip-hop culture. And even though, you know, they're putting Keefe D out as part of, you know, one of the hands that were utilized to be able to, you know, basically influence the murder of our brother Tupac Shakur, there was an entire apparatus, COINTELPRO adjacent, called the hip-hop police, where hip-hop artists were followed, where they were tracked, where they were monitored by surveillance, many by police, but also by federal government. And many people believe that that quote-unquote East Coast-West Coast battle was in some ways an attempt to be able to dismantle hip-hop's impact by causing that cultural divide that had such a devastating effect on the community. And as you can see, Tavis, I'm still fighting the same battle.
4: Oh, yeah.
5: You know, because I was going back in there with rapping the name of Black, with us being able to do our best to use hip-hop as a tool to be able to bridge the gap, using information And when we're left alone, you know, music like the self-destruction video, mm-hmm. you know, that conscious element, you know, that was always there has mysteriously, or some would say, you know, systematically removed from the culture.
4: Yeah.
5: And our goal is to be able to make certain that, you know, we don't just look at Keefe D. We believe that it goes a lot higher than Keefe D, the murder of Tupac and others. And we need to be able to understand how important our culture is, because it is what goes on before the entire world with how Black folks are represented. Black culture, you know, is one of the most powerful cultures around the world, and its influence. We need to be the ones at the steering wheel controlling it.
4: Nope. I love it. I love it. I love it. Just a footnote to that story I shared a moment ago. So Whitney Houston was my first guest, my very first night on BET Tonight. All those years ago, 1996. That's a long time ago, man. I'm getting old. Eitan's not, but I am. We canceled Whitney Houston. She understood. She was gracious. And I kid you not, for the rest of my career, BET, PBS, NPR, all the platforms I've had access to in the course of my career, I never got Whitney Houston again. She and I talked about it one day, but we tried mightily to just find another date. And sometimes it just works out where you don't get a chance to, you know, I've interviewed everybody, but I never, ever got Whitney Houston back. I hate that. I can't even tell you how much that disturbs me that I never got a chance to interview Whitney Houston after canceling her that first night. Anyway, our remaining moments with Eitan Muhammad when we come forward on Tavis Smiley.
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6: It's Sybil Wilkes with What We Need to Know. In upstate New York, jury selection is officially underway in the federal capital murder trial of Buffalo supermarket mass shooter Peter Gendron. He faces the death penalty for the racist 2022 massacre that killed 10 Black people at the Tops Friendly supermarket. United States Treasury Department penalized Bank of America more than $1.2 billion for severe anti-money laundering violations, citing the bank's failure to report transactions tied to illicit Chinese networks. And in the Silicon Valley, former OpenAI software engineer faces federal charges after allegedly planting a concealed listening device inside an executive conference room to intercept confidential discussions. And on the hardwood, the Atlanta Dream announced they're moving games 3 and 4 of the WNBA Finals against the Golden State Valkyries to State Farm Arena, expanding the capacity for their first finals run since 2013. Go, ladies. I'm Sybil Wilkes. Be informed, be empowered.
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0: party people, thank y'all for listening to the Rick Spider Morning Show. 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
7: Tavis Smiley, the CEO and chairman of the Real Hip Hop Network. It's back, Eitan Muhammad. I got 2 minutes left. I'll yield the balance of my time to you. You will know, you will feel, you will believe that the Real Hip Hop Network is successful a few years down the word, down the road, rather, if what? If what?
8: If hip hop once again dominates the airwaves, dominates the cultural conversation, both in politics, both in religion, and also in black culture. We need to be able to take our culture back and once again have real hip hop be the standard for all hip hop around the world.
7: He is the CEO and chairman of the Real Hip Hop Network. It is back after a couple of decades, and I wanted to have him on to talk about this, to celebrate this, and to just get him on the record for how we will know a few years from now that this network and everything attendant to it will have been worth the journey and will be declared and defined as a success. And there you have it. Eitan, congratulations on bringing this thing back. Man, I look forward to tracking the success of it in the years to come. Appreciate the conversation, brother. Just like that, 3 hours are gone. What's tomorrow? Tomorrow's Thursday? So I got one more live day. I got to come to work tomorrow. All right, I'll be here tomorrow. Lord willing, back tomorrow for another 3 hours. Until then, thanks for listening to Tavis Smiley. And as always, keep the faith.

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2: It's Sybil Wilkes with what we need to know. In upstate New York, jury selection is officially underway in the federal capital murder trial of Buffalo supermarket mass shooter Peter Gendron. He faces the death penalty for the racist 2022 massacre that killed 10 black people at the Tops Friendly supermarket. United States Treasury Department penalized Bank of America more than $1.2 billion for severe anti-money laundering violations.

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0: for being in a white neighborhood in Brooklyn. 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

Do you know what time it is? It's Al Sharpton's time. And for the next 3 hours, it's time to put aside all pretenses, deception, denial, or fronting. The time has come to keep it real on Keeping It Real with Reverend Al Sharpton. A very good afternoon to you all across the country. Good morning to our West Coast listeners. And welcome to those listening on Sirius XM, Channel 126, The Urban View, where talk empowers and becomes action. I'm coming to you live from our National Action Network corporate headquarters in New York. For the next 3 hours, it is Warrior Wednesday, Warrior Witness Wednesday. I need some warriors that give me a witness on what is going on in their community, in their state, in their city, and what they think about it, what is going on in our world. And as I say, only thing we want on this show is for you to keep it real. It doesn't have to be an agreement with me. If we disagree, we can disagree without being disagreeable. Talk it out and go on. But this is keeping it real. I need some warriors on Wednesdays. Lots is going on we need to talk about today. Let me start with how I'm personally offended. And I just did the Stephanie Rule show this morning. And she raised it. And I've got to again raise it. For Pete Hegseth, the Secretary of Defense, that he calls Secretary of War, to say that the military now must deal with a religious component, and that it will be

0: report directly to him, and that we are a Christian nation, and that we must deal with reinstilling Christian faith in the military. I've been a Christian all my life. I've been a preacher since I was a boy. I was a boy preacher, Church of God in Christ, licensed when I was 10. So I'm certainly not one that is not religious, preach just about every Sunday as a guest preacher at somebody's church. Never wanted to pastor. My ministry was what I do, social justice, like some others have done before me. That was our pulpit. So I'm not speaking from a position of not believing in Christianity. I'm speaking from the manipulation and from the maneuvering of Christianity as a political strategy from a man who is shown more allegiance to President Trump than any religious beliefs. First of all, it's an insult to the intelligence of the American people, because saying the tenets of Christianity, Christianity is not one understanding. There are many denominations in Christianity. You can be a Baptist Christian, a Methodist Christian, an Episcopalian Christian, a Greek Orthodox Christian. I mean, a Church of God in Christ Christian, Pentecostal Christian. I mean, so what is he doing? He's playing on people's minds, trying to say, all of the Christians will be with me, help us in the primary. Like Christianity's interpretation is one way. There are different interpretations. But it is also a bias against people that are not Christian. What about people that are Muslim or Hindu or Buddhist or Taoist or atheist? They don't count in the military. So this whole culture wars, and I said on Stephanie's show today, and many of you have heard me say it down through the years, it's time for the Christian right to meet the right Christians. How do you sit by and grab parents from their kids on some bogus deportation and call yourself any kind of Christian? How do you bomb places and don't care if children get killed and call yourself a Christian? How do you lower Social Security on seniors and Medicare and call yourself a Christian? So you know they're just using that for political reasons. They don't believe in that. And for him to say about those that have not followed the priest, first of all, isn't Hegseth the guy that had to recover from certain personal habits himself, and he thanked his wife and God for his recovery? So who are you lecturing? Aren't you serving a man convicted of sexual misconduct and has 34 felonies and had to close down and a Trump University? So, I mean, y'all can give me feedback, but I had to address that. That is nuts for them to even bring up Christianity and religion. So let's talk about that on Warrior Witness Wednesday. Also, the police in Charlotte, North Carolina, the allegation is that they competed on who could pull over the most black drivers. And it led to people in the Charlotte Mecklenburg Police Department exchanged racist text messages and competed to see who could pull over the most black drivers. And Ben Crump is on this. I believe I'll be going to Charlotte next week on our voter tour. But this is crazy. Then numbers have come out. Inflation has jumped to 3.7% as gas and diesel prices have squeezed consumers ahead of the midterms. With U.S. inflation 3.7% as prices continue to rise, the Bureau of Labor Statistics, consumer prices increased in September compared to a year earlier of 0.6%. The Iran war is the problem. It is driving energy costs higher and wages fail to keep up. I think the inflation adjustment does not reach 3.7%. And it really is something you can't ignore. And Social Security recipients will only get a 3.6 adjustment in terms of living increase, cost of living increase, they call it. But if you get a 3.6 adjustment living increase and inflation's going up 3.7 now and continue to grow, you're in the hole. And let's talk about that. Let's talk about Kamala Harris said that she will not deal with anything until after the primary, about 28. And she says, unless we do the midterms right, it won't matter what they want to do in 28. And she's actively campaigning. And she said that you can't take my joy. I'm going to keep fighting no matter what. So let's talk about all of that and whatever else is on your mind. Certainly the manipulation of religion by Hegseth, the midterm elections in your state, the fact that affordability is real, that inflation now has a number, and we know what's going on. All of that and more, whatever is on your mind and your heart. 1-877-532-5797. Or you can go to the message board and you can send a message. And
1: keeping it real.
0: I think that it is James Thomas writes on the message board, Rev, what gets me is that Deontay Johnson, black Republican, is mad at you and Ben Crump for endorsing Jolly and not Donald's Deontay. Should know that buying Donald's isn't for black community. Nice try. Donald said he's not for us. He's a Trump guy. He's not for diversity. He's not for standing up clearly around police reform and voting reform. Everybody, I said at church when I preached in Florida in Tallahassee Sunday, everybody my color is not my kind. Just because he's black, I'm supposed to support him. There were blacks that was with the masters against us in slavery. Byron Donalds, he has a right to run, bright guy, but he's Trump in black. All right? So maybe you didn't understand it, whoever's criticizing us. So let me be clear. He is Trump in dark skin. That's my view of Byron Donalds. So if you think I was against him in terms of being elected, now you know. Let's take a break. That's what I do, you know, is keep it real. That ain't just a show. That's what I do. Keeping it real. Shop time. 1-877-532-5797. 1-877-532-5797. We'll be back after this.
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5: It's Sybil Wilkes with what we need to know. In upstate New York, jury selection is officially underway in the federal capital murder trial of Buffalo supermarket mass shooter Peter Gendron. He faces the death penalty for the racist 2022 massacre that killed 10 black people at the Tops Friendly supermarket. United States Treasury Department penalized Bank of America more than $1.2 billion for severe anti-money laundering violations, citing the bank's failure to report transactions tied to illicit Chinese networks. And in the Silicon Valley, former OpenAI software engineer faces federal charges after allegedly planting a concealed listening device inside an executive conference room to intercept confidential discussions. And on the hardwood, the Atlanta Dream announced they're moving games 3 and 4 of the WNBA Finals against the Golden State Valkyries to State Farm Arena, expanding the capacity for their first finals run since 2013. Go, ladies. I'm Sybil Wilkes. 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
1: Keeping it real. Keeping it real. I'm your host.
0: Keeping it real.
1: Reverend Al Sharpton, and we're back.
0: Keeping it real.
1: There also, and I'm going to the phones, also was a leaked tape of the Republican candidate in Texas, Paxton, Ken Paxton. I think the Wall Street Journal had a tape of him partying with two fugitives and his girlfriend. Now, he is out there trying to smear Tallarico, saying that Tallarico was in psychiatric ward in Ohio. Tallarico said, I ain't never been to Ohio. And come back and bite him. Now, the Wall Street Journal is owned by Rupert Murdoch. There's no liberal paper. Busted this tape of him, Attorney General now, Texas, partying with two fugitives. And somebody's not his wife. For you Texas listeners, put that in your pipe and smoke it. I see M. Story on our message board. M. Story saying, hi, Reverend Al Sharpton. Beautiful to see this when the hate in some churches took over a loving God. This gives many hope, especially those who left the church because of it. And I think a lot of people would agree with you, M. Story. A lot of people left because the hate that was demonstrated, showed that they were not really practicing the principles of Christianity. I said Christianity. Kevin Powell's on the board saying Governor Andy Beshear and Governor Westmore would be the best Democratic ticket to win the White House in 28. You know, Kevin, a very influential person told me the same thing over the weekend. Interesting, you came up with the same combination. And you, as you know, Kevin, Westmore and Governor Beshear and, about eight of them that is being touted to run for president, Senator Mark Kelly, Governor Shapiro, Kamala Harris, all of them came to Nance convention this year. And I would suspect whoever decides to run will be back next year. So I'm not going to give an opinion, but I can tell you somebody very influential told me that that would be the best ticket. All right, let's go to the phones. Let's go to, let's start with Ira in Washington, D.C. Ira, you're keeping it real with Al Sharpton.
2: Okay, Reverend Sharpton?
1: Yeah.
2: Okay, good to get your call. You're real silent right now. I'm just trying to play the middle. Anyway, I'm glad you got my call. But what I want to talk about is something that I think that these folks should realize and understand. It's my thing about these electric cars. And they'll be pushing this thing saying electric cars is the way to go. They've been selling a lot of electric cars. But my premise is this. I'm a car guy. I'm a really hardcore guy with high-performance vehicles and everything. But this all-electric vehicle myth is pushed to uninformed consumers to get these cars. But they fail to realize that is not it. It's something about that electric car industry that somebody has a lot of big hand, a lot of money in. And anybody who supports the Tesla vehicle in particular, knowing that this particular gentleman is a person that doesn't like people of color, and you're supporting a vehicle that's not really all that. It's a crappy vehicle in the beginning and in the end. And they decided to support this. But I own a hybrid electric by Toyota, which is a vehicle that supplies its own power as well as your gas-driven vehicle. So people who go all electric thinking they're getting a better way, they're getting their butts handed to them. I just want to bring that to the light for those who are not informed or understand what they're dealing with. But that's my call for the day. I just want to bring that up. And like you said, the other gentleman, this PK said, he can't hold water in a wet paper bag. So all of it is, like you said, it's just a ploy to get these Christians, these evangelical Christians, or these so-called Christians, or people who think they're Christians, to vote in the favor of them in the vote of the name of a Christianity. So that's my call for the day. You can't blow that smoke on us. It's blueberry pie on their face. Have a good day, Mr. Sharpton.
1: Thank you for your call, Ira. Always good to hear your voice. Let me go to Ray in Cincinnati, Ohio, to buzz. Ray?
3: Yes, sir. Can you hear me, Rev?
1: I hear you, yes.
3: A couple things. Because I saw a little bit of Morning Joe this morning, and it brought Mika to tears, having that kid hold on to his parent.
1: Yeah, ain't that
3: taking him away.
1: Jesus.
3: What'd you say?
1: I said, I saw that. Ain't that something? I mean.
3: Yeah, and it almost kind of brought Joe to tears. But yeah. I'm going to say this. And correct me if I'm wrong. I've never heard Donald Trump say that he is for all the Americans. I've heard him say he's just for the people who support him.
1: Right.
3: You know, I've never heard him say that. But you had mentioned something earlier about how could Hexeth do the things that he do. I'm going to comment on the voters. Now, you got, how do you, and they know these voters who don't vote, who won't vote, and who cares less about voting. This administration has gotten rid of DEI. They damaged the voting rights. They won't pass the John Lewis bill. He wants to get rid of Social Security, Medicare. He started a war he can't even get out of, and tariffs have raised prices, gas and groceries. Now, to all these voters, how do you not vote? Why would you sit at home and let all this happen, knowing that they don't care about you and they're going to do more damage if you don't get out and vote? I don't understand the American people, because I think I heard a couple of days ago, only a third of the Americans vote. That means two-thirds are not voting. So two-thirds of the voting of American folks is letting this happen. And that I will never understand. I will never understand it, Rev. You know,
1: well, I think the data says that only 30-some-odd percent is voting. You're correct. Two-thirds are not voting. But would a lot of those that don't vote understand that 100% of y'all are living under what is decided with the vote? So you can opt out not voting. You can't opt out inflation, cost of living, cost of gas. You can't opt out of that. You in it, whether you vote or not. So you're raising an excellent point.
3: Thanks, Rev.
1: Thank you for your call. Samuel Campbell is on the board saying, good afternoon, family. Governor Westmore made it to Ohio for the Central State University homecoming along with Amy Acton and Sherrod Brown. It was a pleasure seeing them support an HBCU, and they are the two that are running in Ohio. I was in Cleveland with our irrepressible Cleveland, the Greater Cleveland chapter leader, just 2 weeks ago with Bishop Cavaness, Bishop E.T. Cavaness, and Marcia McCoy. And I'm getting real flavor of Ohio. I'm trying to circle back and do Cincinnati. All right, let's take a break. Be right back. More of you on the phones. 1-877-532-5797. 1-877-532-5797. Shopton. Keeping it real. 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
8: It's Sybil Wilkes with what we need to know. In upstate New York, jury selection is officially underway in the federal capital murder trial of Buffalo supermarket mass shooter Peter Gendron. He faces the death penalty for the racist 2022 massacre that killed 10 black people at the Tops Friendly supermarket. United States Treasury Department penalized Bank of America more than $1.2 billion for severe anti-money laundering violations, citing the bank's failure to report transactions tied to illicit Chinese networks. And in the Silicon Valley, former OpenAI software engineer faces federal charges after allegedly planting a concealed listening device inside an executive conference room to intercept confidential discussions. And on the hardwood, the Atlanta Dream announced they're moving games 3 and 4 of the WNBA Finals against the Golden State Valkyries to State Farm Arena, expanding the capacity for their first finals run since 2013. Go, ladies. I'm Sybil Wilkes. 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

0: Keeping it real. I'm your host. Keeping it real. Reverend Al Sharpton, and we're back. It is Warrior Witness Wednesday. I need to hear from some warriors. Keeping it real. All you have to do is call us at 1-877-532-5797. 1-877-532-5797. Or you can go on the message board at www.nationalactionnetwork.net. I see Drina Ross on the message board saying, watching from the sweetest sides of Detroit, Michigan in the USA. I gotta find out what the sweetest sides of Detroit is. You got me interested and thinking now. Let me say by way of announcements, Politics Nation with Al Sharpton. Don't forget, and I'm getting all the candidates on. I've been doing that the last couple of weeks, and all the way down to midterms. Also, those in charge of things that matter, those that are in the middle of the fight. And you need to watch Politics Nation every Saturday and Sunday, 5 p.m. Eastern Time on MS Now. I want to thank all of you that have supported the show another week. We came ahead in the ratings. More people watching us at that hour than CNN or Fox this week. Sometimes Fox is ahead because all the right wings there. We beat them both this weekend. Keep doing that. It's what keeps us a voice when they know people are watching. You don't have to agree on everything, but watch and get the information. And you can call the show and debate it with me if you want. Politics Nation, Saturday and Sunday, 5 p.m. Eastern on MS Now. You that are in the tri-state area, New York, New Jersey, Connecticut, meet me or beat me to the Saturday Action Rally in Harlem. At the House of Justice, 124th Street and Morningside. And I want you to be there if you're in the tri-state area, 9 a.m. to 11 a.m. I'll be there this Saturday. I'm traveling during the week, but I'm there on Saturday. And you that are not in the New York area, you can watch it live on Impact Television, on NationalActionNetwork.net, on YouTube.net, YouTube/NAN, or AME Zion Network. Also, a lot of people in the New York area is asking me about, I've been doing the AI fluency classes around the country. We've done one in Chicago now, one in Houston, one in Cleveland. I'm going to do one in New York on next Tuesday, the 20th, October 20th, at the House of Justice. You that don't know how to use AI, what it is, I'm not getting into the power centers, because we got a lot of issues with AI and regulations that I think we need to make happen. But the basics we need to learn. So I want you that want to learn it. I'm going to teach the class myself. We're going to start at 6 o'clock on the 20th. That's next Tuesday. So the House of Justice on Saturday, my regular Saturday rally. And then the AI fluency will be on Tuesday at 6 o'clock at the House of Justice. Make sure you're there. Now, I want you, everybody, from all around that's listening, to make it to New York for November 6th. It will be the annual National Action Network's Triumph Awards. It's our cultural awards. And we got a great trio we're honoring this year that will be there to be honored. And we will give cultural background. We'll have entertainment. It's at Carnegie Hall, the iconic hall in the city of New York. People know it all over the world. And we're honoring that night Robert Green, who heads our National Association of Investment. He is, a lot of black businesses are surviving because of what he has done. We're honoring Tamron Hall. She'll be there. Tamron has been a surviving and exemplary TV host. And I really want y'all there to rally around Lonnie Bunch, Dr. Lonnie Bunch, who founded the Smithsonian Museum of African American and Cultural History, and then went on to be the head, first black to head the Smithsonian, and was forced out by Donald Trump. Well, I told him, come to New York, we want to honor you. I want y'all to pack Carnegie Hall and stand up for this brother. Let the world say they stood up and said, you put him out, but we appreciate what he's done to preserve our culture, our history. And then when he became the head of all Smithsonian, preserve everybody's culture and everybody's history and not let them change it. And because he wouldn't buckle and bow, they forced him out. But we're going to salute him. You all over the country ought to come with no other reason than to honor Lonnie Bunch. When somebody stands up for us, the least we can do is stand up with them. Tickets are free, but you should register to get a ticket so we know when to cut it off when we fill the Carnegie Hall. So go right now to www.nationalactionnetwork.net, or you can call the toll-free number 1-877-626-4651 and reserve your ticket. Say, I'm so-and-so, I'm Joe Blow, and I'm coming. Put me down for two tickets and send it to me, and we will accommodate. It's not going to cost you nothing, but I want you to be there. We need to stand up as we have done every year with our cultural awards. Let me go to Chicago to my dear friend, the beloved Miss Eunice. Miss Eunice, you're keeping it real with Al Sharpton.
1: She'll be there. Cameron
0: is Miss Eunice there?
2: Yes, I'm here.
0: All right.
1: Mm-hmm.
0: You're on the air.
2: Okay. Good afternoon.
0: Good afternoon.
2: This Rev. This is Miss Eunice.
0: Yeah, this is Rev. You're on the air.
2: Okay. Good afternoon. How are you today, Reverend?
0: I'm doing very well. How are you?
2: I'm doing great. You know, Reverend, it is a shame the way this so-called press secretary came off yesterday. Now, she's supposed to be a lawyer, and when asked, where did you get your license at, she couldn't come up with anything. She said she got her license in China. Can you believe that?
0: Mm-hmm. Mm-hmm.
2: And the only thing, qualifications, I guess, is to be a lawyer in this administration. Now, he can get up and call everybody else dumb, crazy, and ignorant, but my God, where does he get these people from?
0: No, and I said, I guess it was on Stephanie's show this morning, that this young lady was embarrassing. It was like a third grade reading class. She read her whole statement, only answered two questions. Clearly is not qualified to be standing in that position. I mean, many of us remember Karine Jean-Pierre, who's the first black press secretary, White House secretary under Biden. To compare this woman to her is insulting to Karine. It's crazy.
2: And it doesn't light a match to anybody, but things are getting worse by the day, Reverend. You know, when I look back, I'm like I say, I'm 93 years old. God has blessed me to be grandmother, great-grandmother. And when I look back, things are getting worse now because they're coming up with this AI and it's taking jobs from people and everything else. And don't forget they put water hoses on us before and dogs. So what's going to be now? They're out here hanging people in the street and nobody can tell you anything that happened. So I'm just praying every day. And when I go out every day and I look at the faces of the people in the stores, can't buy or either stuff costs too much. It is shameful in this country, a land of plenty, that they're destroying everything. And thank you, Rev, for taking my call, and I will talk to you on Friday.
0: I look forward to it. Thank you, as always, for your call. 1-877-532-5797. 1-877-532-5797. Let me go to James in Atlanta, Georgia. WAOK, James.
3: Yes. How you doing?
0: I'm doing good.
3: Yeah, thank you. Thank you for all the work. I wanted to talk a tagline and maybe a little suggestion for your, the voter support. Every city that you've gone to for the voter debate,
0: right?
3: You have a community that's pretty strong and pretty tight-knit. And almost every one of those, well, I'm going to say what they are. They're motorcycle clubs, black motorcycle clubs. And they have, and most of them, they have in their mission to do some type of community service. We have a thing where if we ride cross town or cross country, wherever we start and wherever we stop, and we just run from one side of the town to the other, we have a term called post up. And so I would like to see if we can reach out to have those motorcycle clubs across the country just post up at the voting precinct, not with weapons or anything. Just stand by.
0: I love it. I'm gonna look into that. You know, my brother, who's passed now, Sonny Glasgow, was in a motorcycle club in Brooklyn. So I know the culture of them, and I know how effective they are. They do have a lot of brothers in there, and they ride in unity, and they are something that should be organized into this. I think you made a solid suggestion, James. I know some of the brothers that are still in there. My brother passed, but I'm gonna check that out. Thank you for your call. You know, and James reminds me in saying that what we've got to do is reach out to the unusual, different kind of groupings in our community. Not just preach to the choir, the ones that are already voting and already involved, already active, but reach out to people that are not active. We need to get everybody, because everybody has to live by the consequences of this election. All right, let me take a quick break. I hear the music. I'll be right back. More of you on the phones and on the message board. It's Keeping It Real. Shopton, be right back.
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7: I had wanted to open this reality radio with a comparison so shocking that you couldn't ignore what's really happening to us. I was told the language was too graphic and that some people would be offended, so they changed the words. So here it is. Right now, right here, we are victims of attack by some we know, but many more nameless and faceless people living in the shadows. The first defense of both sides is usually to act as if it never happened. Then, the perpetrators start disagreeing with each other about the particulars of the attack, sometimes calling it victimless. The time is now to bring the attack to a halt. We must stand up and use our vote this November to declare that we are no longer going to allow ourselves to be victims. We must be heard. You must vote this November in order to stop the assault on us, because the reality is we are the ones who are battered and bruised.
6: 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What's your reality?
8: What's your reality? What's your reality?
9: It's Sybil Wilkes with what we need to know. In upstate New York, jury selection is officially underway in the federal capital murder trial of Buffalo supermarket mass shooter Peter Gendron. He faces the death penalty for the racist 2022 massacre that killed 10 black people at the Tops Friendly supermarket. United States Treasury Department penalized Bank of America more than $1.2 billion for severe anti-money laundering violations, citing the bank's failure to report transactions tied to illicit Chinese networks. And in the Silicon Valley, former OpenAI software engineer faces federal charges after allegedly planting a concealed listening device inside an executive conference room to intercept confidential discussions. And on the hardwood, the Atlanta Dream announced they are moving games 3 and 4 of the WNBA Finals against the Golden State Valkyries to State Farm Arena, expanding the capacity for their first finals run since 2013. Go, ladies. I'm Sybil Wilkes. Be informed, be empowered.
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3: There were many that were enslaved that left the plantation, said, I'm free, and were recaptured and re-enslaved because the laws said that. Without them signing the laws that we fought for, how should we have gotten free?
1: Sharpton keeps it real.
3: Because you're raising things that you haven't thought out. There were slave rebellions that did. All right, then give me the answer. You haven't answered me yet. If you thought it out, give me the answer.
1: Asking the tough questions.
4: Well, see, here's the thing. I called him for the statement. Now you.
3: No, but I'm questioning your statement. You can question mine. You can question any statement I make. You can question any statement. Whoa. You can question any statement I make, but you cannot call here and tell me don't question the statement you make, brother.
5: But it's going to work it out.
1: Be a part of the conversation. Just keep it real. 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And now, America's number one civil rights leader, the Reverend Al Sharpton.
3: Keeping it real. I'm your host, Reverend Al Sharpton, and we're back. 1-877-532-5797. And of course, you can go to the message board at nationalactionnetwork.net. I see Tricia 1989 on the board saying early voting in Texas starts Monday morning, 7 a.m. I can't wait. I'm so tired of the text messages and emails around the clock. So people who say they don't know are unaware has been tuned out. Well, early voting day, I'm coming back to Texas. I did Houston twice and did Arlington right outside of Dallas once. I'm coming back to Texas for Election Day. But early voting starts Monday in Texas. Let me go to the phone. Demetrius, somebody called me. We've been missing you, Demetrius, from Ohio. Cleveland, WERE. Demetrius, glad that you're on the line. Are you all right?
6: Oh, yes, I'm fine.

0: Thank you very much. Appreciate it.
1: All right.
0: I just want to speak concerning the police officers who pulling African Americans aside just to run up the number of people they arrest. To me, that goes to show, you know, they look at some African Americans and other groups of people as just statistics instead of human beings. Now you take into account when those people are arrested, they're getting caught up in the criminal justice system and being sentenced illegally and doing time. And that affect their family and affect their reputation as well when it comes to the workforce and attending universities. And also, today, Donald Trump announced it really yesterday that today they're going to really try to crack down on arresting immigrants, so-called illegal immigrants. It's outrageous that just singling out a group of people, based on bigotry and racism when there's crime in the whole country, and not just on a certain group of people. There's crime in all sects of the community, there's crime in the government, there's crime on the workplace, there's crime on the streets. And to just specify a group of people and going after them and not giving them the proper representation when they go through the criminal justice system, it's outrageous as well. And also, I heard last week the Supreme Court, they're going to rule whether or not the administration can send people to other nations. Once they're being arrested, the immigrants. Hopefully the Supreme Court will rule that it is illegal and uphold that it's illegal with the lower courts to put in the process. And lastly, concerning Delon Roof, the guy who killed African Americans in the church about 3 years ago, his appeal has reached the Supreme Court as well. Now, I can understand you have other cases take almost decades to reach the Supreme Court. Yeah, his appeal has been speeded up. And when there's proof, and he hasn't denied what he did, so I believe there's people pushing him to appeal. Because when he did the crime, he didn't deny it at all. So to me, there's stronger forces pushing, for his appeal. And it'd be outrageous if his appeal is awarded and goes his way when SCP was killed when they were trying to show kindness to him at the church. So hopefully those appeals will be rejected. And lastly, when you brought up concerning Christianity, it is outrageous as well. Yeah, people call themselves Christians when they verify and don't speak out. When people, health care is being denied, when people, medical is being taken away. That's why it's a rise in the measles, rise in tuberculosis, and other diseases because this administration is going off legends and not going off of fact. And also just want to cut the budget when it comes to spending money on Medicaid and providing services to a group of people so they can try and throw money, to other programs where they want to. Last, I'll let you go over very sharply concerning Russia. Donald Trump run a buy oil from Russia. That just shows self-interest as well because of the world know that Russia invaded Ukraine illegally. But yet, he's desperate to try to stand all this and bring the oil prices down. He ignoring, the punishment of Russia is under. And there's no guarantee the oil prices is going to go down. So that just set the United States and setting him up as ignoring the world view and ignoring the problem of the American people as well, because the price is not going to go down. And where the profit is going to go to is just showing his self-interest as well. Thank you very much, Reverend Sharpton, for letting me speak.
2: All right. Thank you. Thank you for your call. And glad to know you are all right, because people ask about you. Glad to hear that you're all right. Let me read some messages on the message board. Hood Mayor NYC One of the best moves Hood may ever made was not shaking your hand when I worked at the Regency and Eric Adams' hand at the Stephanie Mills concert on 135th Street. Okay. I mean, you sure must have not gotten over it more than I don't even remember who you're talking about, but okay. I'll leave it at that. Some people got real acceptance issues. I think Trish is on, and Bruce Turner said, got your votes locked down already? All right, let's go with it. Let me go back to the phone. Let me go to D in Northwest Atlanta. D, I'm looking forward to coming to your church in Atlanta at the end of the month.
1: Hi, Reverend Al. Can you hear me?
2: I hear you, yes.
1: Okay, yes, you are. On October 25th, I made some flyers. I went to the senior center yesterday. I passed them out. And I mentioned it last night at our neighborhood meeting. We're getting the word out, Rev. We're looking forward to you coming here. I want you to know that early voting started yesterday here in Georgia. And I think they said we broke all records for first day of early voting.
2: Right.
1: And I'm hoping that we will continue to do it because we have the opportunity to elect the first black female governor of Georgia. And we can do it.
2: Yeah, no, Keisha Lance Bottoms, I think she'd be the first black governor, wouldn't it, male or female?
1: I think so. Yes, yes, definitely. And you know, Rep, these Republicans cannot win. Her opponent cannot win unless he appeals to some black voters. And we know there are always a few of us out there who are willing to do that. So we have to overcome that, and let's get out the vote. We can do this.
2: Must do it. Thank you for your call. Manuel Murphy saying, good afternoon, Reverend Al, loyal listeners, and you two Trump agitators. All right. Let me go back to the phone. Let me go to Mrs. Richardson, my friend in Chevy Chase, Maryland. Mrs. Richardson.
3: Yes, can you hear me, Rev?
2: I do hear you, yes.
3: Yes, how are you today?
2: I'm doing good. How are you?
3: Oh, fine, my darling. We love you. Rev, you sound so wonderful. See, you're taking all of that health juice.
2: That's
3: all of the
2: right.
3: health liquid.
2: That's right. I drink kale juice after I work out every morning. I even travel with my kale juice. I take my green kale juice with me on the airplane. It don't matter to me.
3: Yeah, I mean, you sound wonderful, Rev. I'm so happy when you sound when you're at your best, because you're always at your best, even, you know, because a lot of things be on your mind. You know, you're a busy man. You have so many engagements you've got to go to. So we can understand as your followers, because we're followers of you, and you're keeping that candlelight on. You know, that's the hope that Reverend Jackson talked about. You keeping that light on the candle, even if it's the wind's blowing, it doesn't go out. But my concern is this defense. I would like our people to speak more about where our tax money is going, because, see, I don't hear us standing up for us.
2: Wait a minute. I got to take a break. I'll come right back to you. Keeping it real, Shopton. It's Witness, Warrior Witness, Wednesday. We'll be right back.
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7: It's Sybil Wilkes with What We Need to Know. In upstate New York, jury selection is officially underway in the federal capital murder trial of Buffalo supermarket mass shooter Peter Gendron. He faces the death penalty for the racist 2022 massacre that killed 10 black people at the Tops Friendly supermarket. United States Treasury Department penalized Bank of America more than $1.2 billion for severe anti-money laundering violations, citing the bank's failure to report transactions tied to illicit Chinese networks. And in the Silicon Valley, former OpenAI software engineer faces federal charges after allegedly planting a concealed listening device inside an executive conference room to intercept confidential discussions. And on the hardwood, the Atlanta Dream announced they're moving games 3 and 4 of the WNBA Finals against the Golden State Valkyries to State Farm Arena, expanding the capacity for their first finals run since 2013. Go, ladies. I'm Sybil Wilkes. Be informed, be empowered.

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0: 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It is Warrior Witness Wednesday. I see you, Leroy Glenn Prentice, saying Adam Clayton Powell could have passed for white, but he picked black. He sure did, and he was black of the black of the black of the black. Bruce Turner is saying on the message board, if you voted in person, it's a done deal, Akeem. Okay, I guess he's back and forth with Akeem. Akeem said, we still have about 3 weeks until election day. Don't forget, if you voted already, keep on top of it. Good. Let's go. I think Jacob was on. Let me go to the live line to Ms. Richardson. Ms. Richardson, we hadn't finished talking to Ms. Richardson.
1: Yes, dear. About this defense, Rev, you know, see, we are duped by these Anglos that's in office now, the white supremacist group, and their goal is to keep America white, Lily White, this man that's in there, and his goal is to destroy the country of Iran. But let me say about the taxes, what I called about. See, our tax dollars, we need to speak more about it, because he's taken our taxes to support the war, to destroy is what he's trying to do. He's trying to eliminate Iran totally, you see. And all of this money, trillions, by the time this idiot in the White House has his way. And then again, see, Red, even if the midterms are successful for us, you know, of course, I'm not a radical, and Red, you know that, but I'm with you because I think you're telling the truth, because we know this man is a liar, because he's taken trillions about these weapons and things that he's saying about new aircraft, new ships. He wants new ships, new these great big ships, big as the Titanic, bigger than the Titanic, folks. This is what this, and you know the Titanic, that poor thing was supposed to have been unsinkable, right, Brad?
0: That's right, that's right.
1: And it never was. They lied about that ship. See, we got to stop buying into being duped and being the idiot for Donald, you know, this man, because he thinks we don't know and he thinks we're inept about intelligence, you see. That's what he thinks. But he has another thing coming, because, see, once if we're able to have the House back, the Senate and everything, then he's going to be surprised. And then I'm hoping that Hakeem Jeffries will be the speaker, and you know, and things would work out, because with the trillions that he's got going into to remove anyway, he wants to remove Iran. And then again, Red, hasn't he already done some damage to Medicaid and Medicare? Because yeah. Some people saying that their Medicaid is not working because they think Donald Trump's already hit it.
0: Yeah, it's already going down. That's why we got to repair it, which we can during the midterm elections, which if we have the Congress back in, yes. If we have the Congress back in, yes. No, you're right.
1: Yeah, because it's sad. See, people are being hit. Their premiums going up. Thousands from their own pocket. What is this man talking about? He wants to disguise, and the people like J.D. Vance and all these idiots, that's puppets. Then he's got some of the blacks that are puppets sitting up in there looking ridiculous. And Rev, you know, some of our people are sitting in the grandstands, sitting right up there with him when he's having his rallies. The blacks are there. What are these blacks? What incomes do they get where they can do all this, because he wants to rip Medicaid, Medicare. He wants to rip Social Security for the elderly even. He wants the elderly to be just getting 2% interest on the living adjustment in the future. Like, because he, well, and then I'm going to get up. Could you speak to this and I'll hang up? Doesn't he still have two more whole years, even if, you know, we're successful and the midterms fall for us and we take the House and Senate? Doesn't he still have two whole full-fledged president where he can do whatever he want to do, or will that stop him from doing what he does? And I'll hang up and listen. I'll try to call you Friday.
0: All right. I think to answer your question, yes, he has two more years. But if he has two more years with a Congress that is not under his thumb, it's minimal damage he can do. Which is why it was set up in the first place, checks and balances between the executive, legislative, and judicial branches of government. So they were checking balances. One of the reasons why he's been able to do the war in Iran and which led to the closing of the Strait of Hormuz and tax and gas and diesels went up, is there was no check on it. Then you have his party controlled the legislative, which was the Senate and the House, and he stacked the Supreme Court. This is time to put a check on it, and I think that it is important that we understand the significance of this. Tanya Stovall on the on our message board said, I guess Byron has not looked back in the mirror to see he is black. Well, you know, I had Byron. Thank you for your call. I'm hearing some interference. I think Dallas got a call up. I don't. It's interfering with my ears. Okay. I think that Byron Donalds, who the person on text messages is referring to. I think that any time you become the recipient of rights that people fought for and be unappreciative and mock what they did and then oppose the very interest that you were able to rise on, I think that it shows some of the lowest character that you can show. And I just don't understand can have any position you want. But don't deny Voting Rights Act that made it possible for you in the first place. Don't deny Medicare and Medicaid that members of your family had to survive by. Don't deny criminal justice reform when you were in trouble as a young man and was able to redeem yourself and run for office and went to Congress. So it's one thing to say I want to be a Republican. That's your right. Another thing to say I'm conservative. That's your right. But to lie about your own personal history, that ain't all right. Say, yeah, I benefited. Yeah, I advanced. Yeah, they opened doors. But I just think another way. That's fine, legitimate. But to just act like you got there on your own, when people suffered and gave up their lives to help you lead to a better life, I think it's the epitome of an ingrate. And I really, really, really sincerely down in my heart believe that. Let's take a break. Be right back. More of you warriors on Warrior Wednesday. Witness, Warrior Witness Wednesday. Be right back.
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9: It's Sybil Wilkes with What We Need to Know. In upstate New York, jury selection is officially underway in the federal capital murder trial of Buffalo supermarket mass shooter Peter Gendron. He faces the death penalty for the racist 2022 massacre that killed 10 black people at the Tops Friendly supermarket. United States Treasury Department penalized Bank of America more than $1.2 billion for severe anti-money laundering violations, citing the bank's failure to report transactions tied to illicit Chinese networks. And in the Silicon Valley, former OpenAI software engineer faces federal charges after allegedly planting a concealed listening device inside an executive conference room to intercept confidential discussions. And on the hardwood, the Atlanta Dream announced they are moving games 3 and 4 of the WNBA Finals against the Golden State Valkyries to State Farm Arena, expanding the capacity for their first finals run since 2013. Go, ladies. I'm Sybil Wilkes. Be informed, be empowered.
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0: It is Warrior Witness Wednesday, and we're getting some warriors really calling in from all over the country. 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Don't miss it, and be sure you tell your family and friends. Also, you that are in the New York, New Jersey, Connecticut area, meet me or beat me to the Saturday Action Rally in Harlem. I'll be there Saturday morning, as I am just about every Saturday. I think I only missed one Saturday this year, but I'll be there Saturday, 9 a.m. to 11 a.m. at the House of Justice at 6 Hancock Place, which is really at the intersection of 124th Street and Morningside. And, of course, you that are not in the New York area, you can watch it live on Impact Television or on www.nationalactionnetwork.net, our live stream, or on YouTube/NAN, N-A-N, or AME Zion Network. Let me also remind you that this Thursday, tomorrow morning, all of you in New Jersey, is the Black Agenda Rally and March in Trenton at the state capitol. And I'm going down to join Mayor Roz Baraka of Newark and other Newark leaders, Reverend Steffi Bartley and others. And they're going to gather around 9, and I'll be speaking around 10 o'clock so I can get back up to do the show. But I want you to be there. This is to really lay out the inequities, inequalities in the state of New Jersey, which is what we said we were going to do as we do these voting brigades all over the country. We're doing Jersey tomorrow. If you're in New Jersey or in Philly, where you can get to Trenton easily, meet me and the march and rally on tomorrow morning. The rally is going to start. We'll gather at 9 a.m. in Trenton. Also, you that have been asking me about the AI, AI programs that we've been running to teach our community the basics of AI, since it's invading the whole social media technology platforms. So I challenge the AI companies, since they put up all of this to train teachers, which they should, on basics of AI, as long as they don't make people endorse their power centers and not being regulated. And so one of them stepped up, so we're doing these. I've done them through 4 or 5 cities. I'm going to do it in Harlem. I'll be there myself Tuesday night, October the 20th. 6:30. So you that want to get the basic lessons of fluency, meet me and the instructors Tuesday at October 20th at 6:30 p.m. at the House of Justice. And we'll do it right there at the House of Justice in Harlem, 124th Street and Lenox. I'm sorry, 124th Street and Morningside. And lastly, the Triumph Awards. I'm asking everybody to turn out, come to New York from everywhere, as we have our cultural awards. And this year we're honoring Lonnie Bunch, Dr. Lonnie Bunch, who was the founder of the Smithsonian African American Cultural and History Museum. In the Smithsonian, did so well, he became the head of all of the Smithsonian. But when Trump came in, because he would not distort history, they forced him out about a month and a half ago. Well, we going to honor him. It's important people understand that we will stand by our own. We're honoring him. The tickets are free. Honoring also that night TV's Tamron Hall, who's been a example and a survivor. Her show has survived a lot of other shows not surviving. Tamron Hall will be there that night. Also Robert Greene, who heads the National Association of Investment, NAIC, and these are blacks in the investment industry, many of whom have supported our causes. So the tickets are free, but I need you to go online right now and register. If you can come and say, I'm coming, you can go online to www.nationalactionnetwork.net, www.nationalactionnetwork.net, or call the toll-free number at 877-626-4651, 1-877-626-4651, and say that I'm coming to the Triumph Award. Tickets are free, but get your tickets so you will know we want to pack Carnegie Hall and make a statement on that night. It will be 2 days after the election, we will be able to also give a review on where we go from here based on the results. If we've taken over the House, we can lay it out there, and if we have not, we can lay out the strategy. So you want to be there in the House that night as we honor Lonnie Bunch. All right, let's go back to the phones. Let's go to Rick in Germany. Rick, you're keeping it real with Al Sharpton on Warrior Witness Wednesday.
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1: Forgive my voice. I'm wrestling with the flu. Somebody slipped a live flu virus into one of my drinks and put me down for a couple of days on top of tuberculosis and parasite poisoning. So I've been out of action for a couple of days, but I've been listening. And I want to say on your warrior witness that you've got to be a righteous warrior. There are many wicked warriors that walk this earth. There are many wicked warriors who only worship the strength and perfection of the human body. But most of us are not perfect, and there hasn't been human perfection on the earth in a long time. I also want to say that I pointed out Alice Weidel in Germany, the leader of the AfD party, as a lesbian, not because I hate lesbians, but because the wicked warriors do hate lesbians. And the neo-Nazis in Germany would not follow such a woman, especially if she is involved with a brown-skinned woman in her relationship. And last but not least, I would like to say to Ms. Richardson from Chevy Chase that we can get on the radio and chat with the Reverend Al, but if we don't come out to vote, if the street macho criminals, the mafia black families, if the brothers and sisters who are poor and who have given up hope, if they don't come out to vote, then it's likely that Donald Trump will rip off not only the midterms, but the next presidential election. I'm done, Brother Man.
0: All right. Thank you for your call. And I see on our message board, John says, Rev, good morning from Honolulu, Hawaii. All right. So I keep telling y'all, we have people all over the world and all over the country, from Honolulu all the way to Germany, where Rick is. I'm glad that people can hear how people are paying attention, and I think it's important that we express that. Let me go to Brother Jacob. There you go, Brother Jacob in Philadelphia, WURD, the word. Brother Jacob.
2: Hey, peace be unto you, Reverend Sharpton, and I always say to your global listeners, man, you know, I love Warrior Witness Wednesday.
0: Yeah.
2: Because you got a lot of warriors out here, brother. But look, you know, looking at this leadership, I see that they have one thing in common, Rev. And they ain't qualified to do the jobs that they're given from the top down. That starts with the president. They're not qualified to do the job. Well, what they all are qualified is to, they got PhDs in knowing how to uphold white supremacy and protect it, right? This racism in America. They all qualified to do that. And that racism was ugly before the Civil War, Rev, and it's ugly today, man. You know, what happened to that great melting pot that we read and sang about, where all nations would come together under one constitution, right? You know, and what happened to the rule of law? It's constitutional. I mean, we the people should be protecting this constitution against enemies, they say, foreign and domestic, right? So, Rev, November 3rd is going to show us what, as DMX said from New York there, one of our ancestors, what y'all really want? What do America really want? And I'm going to say this, Rev, I don't care regardless to who is in leadership in America. African-American people, we ain't going nowhere. So we can, you better make a seat at the table because we ain't going nowhere. You know, the Godfather soul, James Brown, told us, he said, I don't want nobody to give me nothing. Open up the door, I'm going to get it myself, right?
0: Yeah, he
2: and,
0: sure said.
2: You know, look, and if you don't open up the door, we going to make a door that can't be closed. One more thing the Godfather told us, and I'm just going to revise it a little bit. He told us, get up off of that thing and yeah. Vote. We going to feel better, right?
0: Yeah, he sure said it. He sure said it. You know your music. Well, you were part of it, so all you got to do is hit the rewind button. You know it all. Thank you for your call, Brother Jacob. Let me go take my break. We'll be right back. Keeping it real. Shopton. Be right back.
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5: It's Sybil Wilkes with What We Need to Know. In upstate New York, jury selection is officially underway in the federal capital murder trial of Buffalo supermarket mass shooter Peter Gendron. He faces the death penalty for the racist 2022 massacre that killed 10 black people at the Tops Friendly supermarket. United States Treasury Department penalized Bank of America more than $1.2 billion for severe anti-money laundering violations, citing the bank's failure to report transactions tied to illicit Chinese networks. And in the Silicon Valley, former OpenAI software engineer faces federal charges after allegedly planting a concealed listening device inside an executive conference room to intercept confidential discussions. And on the hardwood, the Atlanta Dream announced they're moving games 3 and 4 of the WNBA Finals against the Golden State Valkyries to State Farm Arena, expanding the capacity for their first finals run since 2013. Go, ladies. I'm Sybil Wilkes. Be informed, be empowered. It's Sybil Wilkes with what we need to know. In upstate New York, jury selection is officially underway in the federal capital murder trial of Buffalo supermarket mass shooter Peter Gendron. He faces the death penalty for the racist 2022 massacre that killed 10 black people at the Tops Friendly supermarket. United States Treasury Department penalized Bank of America more than $1.2 billion for severe anti-money laundering violations, citing the bank's failure to report transactions tied to illicit Chinese networks. And in the Silicon Valley, former OpenAI software engineer faces federal charges after allegedly planting a concealed listening device inside an executive conference room to intercept confidential discussions. And on the hardwood, the Atlanta Dream announced they're moving games 3 and 4 of the WNBA Finals against the Golden State Valkyries to State Farm Arena, expanding the capacity for their first finals run since 2013. Go, ladies. I'm Sybil Wilkes. Be informed, be empowered.
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0: now, America's number one civil rights leader, the Reverend Al Sharpton.
1: Keeping it real. I am your host, Reverend Al Sharpton, and we're back. 1-877-532-5797. 1-877-532-5797. Or go on our message board at nationalactionnetwork.net. And, of course, you can send a message there on our live stream. Marcella Morris says, "Hi, Reverend Al Sharpton. Thanks for fighting for us, keeping us informed, and keeping it real. I'm watching from Pittsburgh, Pennsylvania. God bless you. I love people in Pittsburgh. I got a lot of friends and family in Pittsburgh. All right, let me go back to the phones. We talked to Brother Jacob, so let's now go to Cleveland, Ohio, to Raj. Raj, you're keeping it real with Al Sharpton.
2: Oh, yes. Hello?
1: Yes.
2: Oh, okay. Yeah, so now I was calling about the Christian, they want to put Christianity and make it official in the military.
1: Yeah.
2: Yeah, now, I think that's a way to ultimately identify who's who through that code word, which it started with white men, white male elite, and that's what they want to get back to. Because you look at when they was purging the Pentagon, the Pentagon websites of black photos and National Archives and all the historical milestone events that happened through the military, with blacks and minorities. So they started doing that stuff as soon as Trump got in office, and they used to have a thing they call a true American. A true American was even like on the obituaries back in the early 20th century. They put that that meant you were a true American, a white male. They would only put them down as true Americans on their obituaries. And just like, it's like they got code words for it. Like,

0: like billionaires, okay, then other little code words they use to, you know, Republicans after the Southern Strategy, they were considered, you know, true Americans. And so they hide behind these little offshoot words that mean the same thing. And they identify with each other as those with those terminologies. And I think Trump is really pushing to really bring all that stuff into a central focal point, like when he went to court, had his lawyers going to court so he could legally execute his political opponents and jail his political opponents. And this is why I say this is, it didn't surprise me when they went to Ilhan Omar's home to arrest her or try to deport, get her deported and all that stuff. But this is the fascist neo-Nazi playbook. And I believe they want to get blacks out of, he never hire any blacks in his cabinet. The one was Omarosa the first time he was in. And they want to get blacks out of, purge them out of the military, I believe out of politics, out of political body, okay? And just homogenize the country as much as they can, okay, you know? And I think they ultimately want to use these, use AI to, as a weapon to expedite that process. And I know it's important for everybody to learn AI as much as they can. But as blacks, I think, and minorities, they have to keep in mind, I think, you know, view this thing objectively and keep in mind that ultimately they don't want you to be on top of it. They want you to be subjected to it when it comes down to it.
1: So, yeah, that I agree. We've got to know it, but not be guided by it. But you cannot even know what you're not guided by if you don't know. They've got people out here, Raj, that are writing essays. I'm even preachers preaching sermons that they got AI to write. I'm talking about literally. So if we don't know the mechanics of it, that's why we're doing this next Tuesday night. We won't know the difference between what's what they say, what's real and what's false.
0: Exactly.
1: And I think that's what we got to do. But you're absolutely right.
0: Yeah. Yeah, see, ultimately it's coming, I think they're at their end, and this right-wing extremists, they started calling the Republicans that in the 90s, 2000 when George W. came in, and, you know, his whole thing was the war in Iraq, and Obama, you know, came back and pushed back against it, you know, when he wanted to go reassert the pre-1967 Israel-Palestinian border, which would have fundamentally changed the Western course of Western history. And they were panicking about that, and it never happened. But they doubled down on it when Trump got back in office with teamed up with Netanyahu and Putin. And they got this thing called Autocracy Inc., where all the autocrats really came, you know, especially his second term. They really doubled down on that autocracy taking over the whole world, and it's all centered around the same. It's that fascist playbook that was ultimately, to me, born out of Western Christianity. It was just worded different and took on different forms. But the main common denominator is the war machine.
1: Right. That's right. All right.
0: All right. Thanks a lot, Rev.
1: Thank you for your call. Let's go to my activist extraordinaire in Chicago, the one and only Miss Pam. Pam, you're keeping it real with Al Sharpton.
2: Yes, I'm here.
1: Okay, I hear you.
2: Hi, Rev. Hi, Reverend Sharpton. How are you?
1: I'm good. How are you?
2: Good. Overall, I'm well. Always concerned, particularly on this Warrior Wednesday. Reverend Shopton, first I'm going to start off with, did you all see the adjudicated sexual abuser at his town hall or rally in Ohio? And that there was a lady there with a shirt that says, I released the Epstein files. And then the maggots there, the men, commenced the beating on her and pulling her hair. Were you aware of that, Reverend?
1: No, I was not aware of that, no.
2: Yeah, so when you get an opportunity, take a look at that. But these maggot men were pulling her hair and beating on her. And then eventually, I guess, the security came. And then one of them looked like they kicked her. And then, you know, of course, abruptly ushered her out. And so we've seen this behavior before from his crowd. And when I say maggots, I mean the Make America Great Again Trump supporters. Let me just be clear about that. But it just happens to come out maggots.
1: Right.
2: So that is the, I'm so disgusted because they are cowards. It is a coward that two or three men beating on her, pulling her hair. I'm tired of the viciousness. I'm tired of playing games with these conservatives, Republicans, MAGAs, maggots, whatever you want to call them. This unqualified group of people under the leadership of the adjudicated, the judge said he raped Ms. Carroll. That's what the judge said. It's tantamount to rape. Child predator, friends of a sex predator. Notorious sex trafficker, best friends. Oh, and by the way, his son doesn't fall far from the tree because Barron was friends with the Tate brothers, who are also, I think if they were extradited, perhaps, I'm not sure, but being held for sex trafficking, rape, drugs, and corruption. So the apple doesn't fall far from the tree.
1: Yeah,
2: the
1: I did not know that. Okay, let me check.
2: Yes,
1: that
2: Don Jr. Don, Barron. Barron.
1: Mm.
2: The Tate brothers claimed him as a friend and foe, and all of them involved, you know, with cryptocurrency and, you know, that lot. And also the Tate brothers, right? The Tate brothers. All of that, just all of that corruption. So I'm saying we need to call it out and see it for what it is. And one of our means pushback is certainly to vote. So as we early vote, and I'm telling people I know, even with the mail-in ballots, if that's your choice, make sure you read all of the instructions and make sure every I is dotted and every T is crossed on these ballots. If you can drive them somewhere and drop them off, that is the best route. But if you must mail them, Reverend Shopton, mail them completely filled out, correctly filled out, and mail it as soon as possible. That is crucial. Now, my next piece, Reverend Shopton, I'm going to say this with the Democratic Party. It is really my sincere hope that behind...
1: Hold on a minute. I want you to be able to make your point, and I need to take a break. I'll bring you right back. Keeping it real, Shopton. Be right back.
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6: It's Sybil Wilkes with what we need to know. In upstate New York, jury selection is officially underway in the federal capital murder trial of Buffalo supermarket mass shooter Peter Gendron. He faces the death penalty for the racist 2022 massacre that killed 10 black people at the Tops Friendly supermarket. United States Treasury Department penalized Bank of America more than $1.2 billion for severe anti-money laundering violations, citing the bank's failure to report transactions tied to illicit Chinese networks. And in the Silicon Valley, former OpenAI software engineer faces federal charges after allegedly planting a concealed listening device inside an executive conference room to intercept confidential discussions. And on the hardwood, the Atlanta Dream announced they are moving games 3 and 4 of the WNBA Finals against the Golden State Valkyries to State Farm Arena, expanding the capacity for their first finals run since 2013. Go, ladies. I'm Sybil Wilkes. Be informed, be empowered. Let's get down
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0: Keeping it real. I'm your host, Reverend Al Sharpton, and we're back. 1-877-532-5797. 1-877-532-5797. And of course, you can go on the message board at www.nationalactionnetwork.net. And Sun Cam's on the message board saying that FAMU students challenge Byron Donalds on Florida's Stop Woke Act and DEI restrictions. He defended those policies and argued that opportunity should rest on merit and achievement, which is a bogus argument. It wasn't that blacks didn't have merit. Is that we were not considered. Our merit was not considered. When we had to sit in the back of the bus, it wasn't because we didn't have a backside to sit on. It was that we couldn't sit it where they did. Well, the same when they give us poor education and we have to compete for admissions in schools and we don't have the same resources. So that is a bogus argument. And if it was based on merit, you would not have an all-white White House, as one caller just called. You don't even have Amarosa up there. So, I mean, but what else can he say, being a Trump supporter? Let me go back to Pam in Chicago. Go ahead, Pam.
1: Thank you, Reverend Sharpton. I appreciate you holding me over. So I was going to just mention with the Democratic Party, Reverend Sharpton, I wanted to make sure that we understood that with Angie Nixon, I'm being positive, claiming victory when she wins, and with Michigan, the Senate candidate, Dr. El Sayed, when they win, guess what, Reverend Sharpton? They can be sworn in immediately because those were special elections.
0: Right. They don't have to wait until January. They do not have to wait. That's correct.
1: Thank you. And I think the Democratic Party needs to push that so they can immediately be effective. And I think that is very important. What they've done to Representative Omar, that is what's to come. It is disgraceful and it is despicable to have the FBI go against one of their, I don't want to say a policy, but one of their norms, go against their norms and to raid her Washington, D.C. home.
0: Yeah. Yeah.
1: And so we have to push back on this. So, Reverend Sharpton, you've been on the inside of this presidential game running for office. I'm asking you this. The 50-state strategy was abandoned. I clearly remember it under Howard Dean. I don't know how the Democratic Party gave up the South. It seems like they're trying to regain it back, and we have a lot of great candidates coming out of the South. I'm asking Democratic strategists, and particularly those that are black, you have to stand up for what is right. You have to call it out. You have to spend money, buy ads, utilize every avenue to win this election and the election in 2028. We cannot leave any stone unturned. And lastly, I'm going to say thank you to the 82% plus of the brothers and 90% plus of the black women who got it right with Kamala Harris. We got it right with VP Harris. And now we're trying to pick up the pieces and still, Reverend Sharpton, right, make sure that we take this country in the right direction because we want freedom and democracy. And I'm asking Jewish, Arab, Asian, you all pick up the pieces and do the right thing and come along. Because in the Jewish community, Trump's numbers upticked a little bit, Reverend Sharpton. Now, explain to me why. I don't know. Because these are Nazi-loving, Hitler-loving, adjudicated rapists in the office. And working with him is Stephen Miller. So I'm asking every ethnic group to stand up and do what is right for this country and for freedom for everybody. The Latino population. We all have to be on board on this. The Democratic Party, not a perfect party, Reverend Sharpton, but I can rattle off 10 things right now that they've done for black people in this country. And the Republicans aren't offering anything but what you can do for billionaires. And even when they get their tax break, they don't even try to do anything. Nobody is asking the Republican, be decent, be civil, do something for the people. We're in a war, taking away SNAP, people hungry, taking away health care, creating hate amongst different ethnic groups, misogynistic, perpetuating hate and, you know, supporting violence against women. This is not what our ancestors signed up for, and this is not what the legacy we want to leave to our children. And for those of you who say you don't give a care and it's crap that the people died for the right to vote, sacrificed for the right to vote, shame on you. Because what are you going to do? What are you putting up?
0: Are the same, very same people. Thank you for your call, Pam.
1: Thank you, Reverend Sharpton. I'm sorry. Thank you.
0: These are the same people that will walk through the doors once we get them open. DEI and all, they the first ones to apply for jobs they would not help to fight to get. Let me go to Al in Rochester. Al? Is Al there?
2: Hello, Rev. How are you today?
0: I'm good. How are you?
2: I'm good. Just wanted to make a couple of comments. You mentioned earlier about Social Security, the cost of living. You know, Donald Trump's using taxpayers' money as his own piggy bank, as you know, and he wants to keep those numbers low to make himself look good, you know. Taxpayers' money for campaigns, ads, and so forth. And also, I wanted to mention, earlier you said that North Carolina, I believe, they discovered police officers were making bets as to how many blacks they can pull over.
0: Right.
2: Well, I'm here to tell you, that's nothing new.
0: No, I am in agreement. We had to stop and frisk in New York, and they're trying to bring it back. That's absolutely not new. You're right.
2: And so, what gets me, Rev, we went from Obama, Biden, police reform. Now we're back to post-slavery, literally. I cannot begin, on a personal level, begin to tell you how many times I've been stopped by police throughout the years, throughout my life. You didn't have to be driving. You could be walking up the street. They would stop you.
0: That's right.
2: Back in the 70s. Where you going? Going all in your pockets. Where you live at? This, that, and other.
0: No, when we started that, Al, in the late 70s and 80s, then with racial profiling, people saw Sharpton and them just making noise until it started happening to them. When we fought, where I'm going tomorrow, to Teaneck, New Jersey, when we fought racial profiling in New Jersey, it was the well-to-do blacks that had bought beautiful mansions and had the designer cars that were being pulled over on the New Jersey Turnpike, saying, how you get this car? You got to be a thief. So you're right. It had nothing to do with anything other than you black. You could be on welfare or billionaire. It didn't matter to them. All right. Thank you for your call. I hear the music. Got to go to my break. We'll be right back. Keeping it real. Sharpton. Be right back.
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1: It's Sybil Wilkes with What We Need to Know. In upstate New York, jury selection is officially underway in the federal capital murder trial of Buffalo supermarket mass shooter Peter Gendron. He faces the death penalty for the racist 2022 massacre that killed 10 black people at the Tops Friendly supermarket. United States Treasury Department penalized Bank of America more than $1.2 billion for severe anti-money laundering violations, citing the bank's failure to report transactions tied to illicit Chinese networks. And in the Silicon Valley, former OpenAI software engineer faces federal charges after allegedly planting a concealed listening device inside an executive conference room to intercept confidential discussions. And on the hardwood, the Atlanta Dream announced they're moving games 3 and 4 of the WNBA Finals against the Golden State Valkyries to State Farm Arena, expanding the capacity for their first finals run since 2013. Go, ladies. I'm Sybil Wilkes. Be informed, be empowered.

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0: 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Also, you that in the New York, New Jersey, and Connecticut area, meet me or beat me to the Saturday Action Rally at the House of Justice. I'll be there this Saturday looking for you at 11 a.m. to 1 p.m. I'll let you go, where we energize and get ourselves ready to keep the struggle going. At the House of Justice of National Action Network, 6 Hancock Place, which is really at the intersection of 124th and Morningside. Also, you that are not in the tri-state area, you can watch it live on Impact Television or at nationalactionnetwork.net or at YouTube/NAN or at the AME Zion Network. Let me also remind everybody in the New Jersey and Pennsylvania area, tomorrow morning be the Black Agenda Rally and March at the State House, at the New Jersey State House in Trenton. I'm going to be there joining Mayor Roz Baraka of Newark and Reverend Steffi Bartley, who is the director and chair of the Northeast Region of National Action Network, including New Jersey. It's to lay out our agenda against racial inequality in the state of New Jersey. Be there at 9 o'clock. Program's going to start at 10 prompt so I can speak and get back to do my show. Black Agenda Rally tomorrow in New Jersey. And then November 6th, 3 days after the election, all roads lead to New York's iconic Carnegie Hall, where we'll have the Triumph Awards. Every year we honor people that have affected the culture. It's free, but you need to get your ticket, get on the list to be allowed in. And our main honoree this year is Dr. Lonnie Bunch. Lonnie Bunch is the man who founded the Smithsonian African American Museum of History and Culture, right there in the nation's capital. The first time something was done like that, it was so well done that they made him the president of all of Smithsonian. But because he refused to sanitize and change the history and take down the exhibits that show the real history of people in this country, he was forced out not long ago by President Trump. And that's why we said, no, we're going to honor him. We want to show that our community stands with who stands up for us. So he'll be honored. He'll be there that night. Tamron Hall, who has a Tamron Hall show and has done well staying on the air and bringing on the right kind of cultural figures, Tamron will be there and be honored, as well as our own Robert Green of the NAIC, who gets a lot of businesses in their investment buckets that they can do good for our community. It's free November the 6th at Carnegie Hall, and it is at 7 p.m. You should go right now to www.nationalactionnetwork.net and put your name on the list. We'll get you a ticket, or call 1-877-626-4651. Don't let the media say, oh, they don't care nothing about Lonnie Bunch. Sharpton brought him to New York and they didn't even show up. No, you show up and stand with somebody that stood up for us. And I thank you for that. Let me say, I'm trying to see this top All right, Tyler Mann Films. Tyler Mann Films is saying, "Hi, Rev. Thank you for sending the NAN students from Tennessee to International Black Film Festival for No Knock, No Charge, the Amir Locke story. Our film won Best Film and Best Documentary at the festival." Andrew Tyler, Amir's uncle. Well, I'm glad to hear that. And thank you for thanking us. And thank you for keeping that issue alive. I love it. Thank you so much. All right, let me go back to Detroit, Michigan. Labor organizer, mobilizer, and leader, Brother Percy Johnson. Percy?
1: It's trying to set up so it can turn on, man.
0: Percy. Is Percy
2: okay.
0: listening?
2: Yeah.
0: Yeah.
2: Yeah, can you hear me?
0: I hear you now, yes.
2: Okay. Hello.
0: Yeah, here. Go ahead. You're on the air.
2: Okay. Is that Mal?
0: Yes.
2: Yeah. Look, man, I just got through leaving my city hall, going to turn in my absentee ballot. So, and I kind of wanted to point out, in the state of Michigan, you know, we got same-day voter registration in our state, too. So, Michigan listeners, you can actually, if you can register and vote at different locations, like your city halls, in our Election Bureau place in Detroit, you can go there and get a ballot, register, and vote the same day. Early voting is starting in our state on the 24th, upcoming month, and the 30th, the two weekends, Saturday and Sunday. You can actually go to your different city halls in several locations in the city of Detroit where you can vote on the weekends, Saturday and Sunday, the two weekends before Election Day. I just wanted to point out that beware of who you're voting for. One of the red flags that I would truly make sure, especially if you vote for the candidates that are in our federal capital, if they're not going to support the George Floyd bill and the John Lewis bill, that should be a red flag for you not to want to support them. If they don't have a plan that's going to help fund the Medicaid system, and also remember that our senators that are being elected now, especially in the state of Michigan, they're going to be there for 6 years. They will be able to vote about funding, making sure we have enough funding for our Social Security. So these are the kind of policies that we got to make sure that we're going to vote for that's going to help protect our people. Well, I was listening to you earlier on the morning show, and they were all confused about how the race could be so close in Texas with the candidates that are running for Senate, especially for Senate, with the record that this gentleman got. One thing we got to understand, the people that are voting against us to oppress us, they don't care what that person's record is. They're concerned about the policy. They're going to get that vote. In the Senate, they know they need 51 or 60 votes to get the policies that they want to get passed. And they want to keep their Project 25 in play, and they want to keep the Great Beautiful Bill in play. So that's why they don't care what the person's record is. They know it's about the vote, for them to win the vote. In our House, we know we got to have 218 votes in order to get a policy passed. They know good and well, as long as they got the majority, they don't have to worry about the Floyd coming to a vote for the George Floyd bill, the John Lewis bill, protecting our Medicaid and Medicare for all. I know you're near the close of the day, so that's why I kind of rushed you, Rev, man. But I wanted to get that information out, man. Thanks for taking my call.
0: Thank you. And today was George Floyd's birthday. His family texted me early this morning, and you mentioned the George Floyd bill. We got to stay with it. Let me go to Disco Brian in Philadelphia. Disco Brian, you're keeping it real with Al Sharpton.
3: Hey, Rev. Oh, man, thank you so much for getting me in just under the end of the show there. I just wanted to let you know, Rev, Lindsay and I went to the Weitzman Museum here in Philly and heard this beautiful conversation between Ken Mazig and Mike Solomonov. Mazig is an Israeli public intellectual who served for years in the IDF in a humanitarian role. And he talked about the Palestinian families in the West Bank that he got to know and care about. He set up hospitals and did a lot there. Solomonov talked about the Palestinian chefs that he's been working with for years and built real relationships with over cuisine. And what really hit me, Rev, was when October 7th happened, both of these men were devastated not only by the massacre, but what it did to years and years of bridge building. And these are people who'd spent their lives trying to prove that Israelis and Palestinians can actually know each other and serve each other and work together and break bread together. And then suddenly all that trust and hope got blown apart. So I guess the only thing I wish I had seen on that stage, Rev, was you there to be in a conversation with those men. I would just like to ask you, how do we make sure that in moments like this, the bridge builders don't get drowned out by the people on both sides who profit politically and emotionally from keeping everybody afraid of each other? Maybe
0: I think the way you do it is you have to show where the bridge builders challenge come from both sides. Those that want to destroy people, including children in Israel, and those in Israel like Netanyahu that paid for Hamas to destabilize Gaza, paid for Hamas to terrorize the Palestinian Authority. And then it led to the Hamas then attacking Israel. Both sides have some dirty hands here and are benefiting from it. And I think the bridge builders, if you are a bridge, you're a bridge from one side to the other. You have to be honest on both sides of the bridge. I'm out of time. Thank you for your call. Let me thank all of you that called in, listened in. You that called in, listened in, and couldn't get through but hung in there anyhow. Remember, whatever you do, wherever you go, however you feel, tell somebody, tell anybody, tell everybody. Reverend Al told you personally, keep it real. Keep it real. Keep it real. I'll talk to you tomorrow.

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0: 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Thank y'all for listening to the Rick Spider Morning Show. 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
5: It's Sybil Wilkes with what we need to know. In upstate New York, jury selection is officially underway in the federal capital murder trial of Buffalo supermarket mass shooter Peter Gendron. He faces the death penalty for the racist 2022 massacre that killed 10 black people at the Tops Friendly supermarket. United States Treasury Department penalized Bank of America more than $1.2 billion for severe anti-money laundering violations, citing the bank's failure to report transactions tied to illicit Chinese networks. And in the Silicon Valley, former OpenAI software engineer faces federal charges after allegedly planting a concealed listening device inside an executive conference room to intercept confidential discussions. And on the hardwood, the Atlanta Dream announced they are moving games 3 and 4 of the WNBA Finals against the Golden State Valkyries to State Farm Arena, expanding the capacity for their first finals run since 2013. Go, ladies. I'm Sybil Wilkes. Be informed, be empowered.
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4: Marie, is that you?
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5: 30 years ago, Yusuf Hawkins was the young 16-year-old brother killed for being in a white neighborhood in Brooklyn. I got stabbed leading one of those marches.
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15th. Do you know what time it is? It's Al Sharpton's time. And for the next 3 hours, it's time to put aside all pretenses, deception, denial, or fronting. The time has come to keep it real on Keeping It Real with Reverend Al Sharpton. A very good afternoon to you all across the country. Good morning to our West Coast listeners. And welcome to those listening on Sirius XM, Channel 126, The Urban View, where talk empowers and becomes action. I'm coming to you live from our National Action Network corporate headquarters in New York. For the next 3 hours, it is Warrior Wednesday, Warrior Witness Wednesday. I need some warriors that give me a witness on what is going on in their community, in their state, in their city, and what they think about it, what is going on in our world. And as I say, only thing we want on this show is for you to keep it real. It doesn't have to be an agreement with me. If we disagree, we can disagree without being disagreeable. Talk it out and go on. But this is Keeping It Real. I need some warriors on Wednesdays. Lots is going on we need to talk about today. Let me start with how I'm personally offended. And I just did Stephanie Rule show this morning, and she raised it. And I've got to again raise it. For Pete Hegseth, the Secretary of Defense, that he calls Secretary of War, to say,

0: that the military now must deal with a religious component, and that it will be report directly to him, and that we are a Christian nation, and that we must deal with reinstilling Christian faith in the military. I've been a Christian all my life. I've been a preacher since I was a boy. I was a boy preacher, Church of God in Christ, licensed when I was 10. So I'm certainly not one that is not religious, preach just about every Sunday as a guest preacher at somebody's church. Never wanted to pastor. My ministry was what I do, social justice, like some others have done before me. That was our pulpit. So I'm not speaking from a position of not believing in Christianity. I'm speaking from the manipulation and from the maneuvering of Christianity as a political strategy from a man who is shown more allegiance to President Trump than any religious beliefs. First of all, it's an insult to the intelligence of the American people, because saying the tenets of Christianity, Christianity is not one understanding. There are many denominations in Christianity. You can be a Baptist Christian, a Methodist Christian, an Episcopalian Christian, a Greek Orthodox Christian. I mean, a Church of God in Christ Christian, Pentecostal Christian. I mean, so what is he doing? He's playing on people's minds, trying to say, all of the Christians will be with me, help us in the primary. Like Christianity's interpretation is one way. There are different interpretations. But it is also a bias against people that are not Christian. What about people that are Muslim or Hindu or Buddhist or Taoist or atheist? They don't count in the military. So this whole culture wars, and I said on Stephanie's show today, and many of you have heard me say it down through the years, it's time for the Christian right to meet the right Christians. How do you sit by and grab parents from their kids on some bogus deportation and call yourself any kind of Christian? How do you bomb places and don't care if children get killed and call yourself a Christian? How do you lower Social Security on seniors and Medicare and call yourself a Christian? So you know they're just using that for political reasons. They don't believe in that. And for him to say about those that have not followed the priest, first of all, isn't Hegseth the guy that had to recover from certain personal habits himself, and he thanked his wife and God for his recovery? So who are you lecturing? Aren't you serving a man convicted of sexual misconduct and has 34 felonies and had to close down and a Trump University? So, I mean, y'all can give me feedback, but I had to address that. That is nuts for them to even bring up Christianity and religion. So let's talk about that on Warrior Witness Wednesday. Also, the police in Charlotte, North Carolina, the allegation is that they competed on who could pull over the most black drivers. And it led to people in the Charlotte Mecklenburg Police Department exchange racist text messages and competed to see who could pull over the most black drivers. And Ben Crump is on this. I believe I'll be going to Charlotte next week on our voter tour. But this is crazy. Then numbers have come out. Inflation has jumped to 3.7% as gas and diesel prices have squeezed consumers ahead of the midterms. With U.S. inflation 3.7 as prices continue to rise, the Bureau of Labor Statistics, consumer prices increased in September compared to a year earlier of 0.6%. The Ayn Rand war is the problem. It is driving energy costs higher and wages fail to keep up. I think the inflation adjustment does not reach 3.7. And it really is something you can't ignore. And Social Security recipients will only get a 3.6 adjustment in terms of living increase, cost of living increase, they call it. But if you get a 3.6 adjustment living increase and inflation's going up 3.7 now and continue to grow, you're in the hole. And let's talk about that. Let's talk about Kamala Harris said that she will not deal with anything until after the primary, about 28. And she says, unless we do the midterms right, it won't matter what they want to do in 28. And she's actively campaigning. And she said that you can't take my joy. I'm going to keep fighting no matter what. So let's talk about all of that and whatever else is on your mind. Certainly, the manipulation of religion by Hegseth, the midterm elections in your state, the fact that affordability is real, that inflation now has a number and we know what's going on, all of that and more, whatever is on your mind and your heart. 1-877-532-5797. Or you can go to the message board and you can send a message. And
1: keep it real.
0: I think that it is James Thomas writes on the message board. Rev, what gets me is that Deontay Johnson, black Republican, is mad at you and Ben Crump for endorsing Jolly and not Donald's Deontay. Should know that buying Donald's isn't for black community. Nice try. Donald said he's not for us. He's a Trump guy. He's not for diversity. He's not for standing up clearly around police reform and voting reform. Everybody, I said at church when I preached in Florida in Tallahassee Sunday, everybody my color is not my kind. Just because he's black, I'm supposed to support him. There were blacks that was with the masters against us in slavery. Byron Donalds, he has a right to run, bright guy, but he's Trump in black. All right? So maybe you didn't understand it, whoever's criticizing us. So let me be clear. He is Trump in dark skin. That's my view of Byron Donalds. So if you think I was against him in terms of being elected, now you know. Let's take a break. That's what I do, you know, is keep it real. That ain't just a show. That's what I do. Keeping it real. Shop. 1-877-532-5797. 1-877-532-5797. We'll be back after this.
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4: It's Sybil Wilkes with What We Need to Know. In upstate New York, jury selection is officially underway in the federal capital murder trial of Buffalo supermarket mass shooter Peter Gendron. He faces the death penalty for the racist 2022 massacre that killed 10 black people at the Tops Friendly supermarket. United States Treasury Department penalized Bank of America more than $1.2 billion for severe anti-money laundering violations, citing the bank's failure to report transactions tied to illicit Chinese networks. And in the Silicon Valley, former OpenAI software engineer faces federal charges after allegedly planting a concealed listening device inside an executive conference room to intercept confidential discussions. And on the hardwood, the Atlanta Dream announced they are moving games 3 and 4 of the WNBA Finals against the Golden State Valkyries to State Farm Arena, expanding the capacity for their first finals run since 2013. Go, ladies. I'm Sybil Wilkes. Be informed, be empowered.

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0: Keeping it real.
1: 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Keeping it real. I'm your host.
0: Keeping it real.
1: Reverend Al Sharpton, and we're back.
0: Keeping it real.
1: There also, and I'm going to the phones, also was a leak tape of the Republican candidate in Texas, Paxton, Ken Paxton. I think the Wall Street Journal had a tape of him partying with two fugitives and his girlfriend. Now, he is out there trying to smear Tallarico, saying that Tallarico was in psychiatric ward in Ohio. Tallarico said, I ain't never been to Ohio. And come back and bite him. Now, the Wall Street Journal is owned by Rupert Murdoch. There's no liberal paper. Busted this tape of him, Attorney General now, Texas, partying with two fugitives. And somebody's not his wife. For you Texas listeners, put that in your pipe and smoke it. I see M. Story on our message board. M. Story saying, hi, Reverend Al Sharpton. Beautiful to see this when the hate in some churches took over a loving God. This gives many hope, especially those who left the church because of it. And I think a lot of people would agree with you, M. Story. A lot of people left because the hate that was demonstrated, showed that they were not really practicing the principles of Christianity. I said Christianity. Kevin Powell's on the board saying Governor Andy Beshear and Governor Westmore would be the best Democratic ticket to win the White House in 28. You know, Kevin, a very influential person told me the same thing over the weekend. Interesting, you came up with the same combination. And you, as you know, Kevin, Westmore and Governor Beshear and about eight of them that is being touted to run for president. Senator Mark Kelly, Governor Shapiro, Kamala Harris, all of them came to Nance convention this year. And I would suspect whoever decides to run will be back next year. So I'm not going to give an opinion, but I can tell you somebody very influential told me that that would be the best ticket. All right, let's go to the phones. Let's go to, let's start with Ira in Washington, D.C. Ira, you're keeping it real with Al Sharpton.
2: Okay. Reverend Sharpton?
1: Yeah.
2: Okay, good to get your call. You're real silent right now. I'm just trying to play the middle. Anyway, I'm glad you got my call. But what I want to talk about is something that I think that these folks should realize and understand. It's my thing about these electric cars. And they've been pushing this thing saying electric cars is the way to go. They've been selling a lot of electric cars. But my premise is this. I'm a car guy. I'm a really hardcore guy with high-performance vehicles and everything. But this all-electric vehicle myth is pushed to uninformed consumers to get these cars. But what they fail to realize, that is not it. It's something about that electric car industry that somebody has a lot of big hand, a lot of money in. And anybody who supports the Tesla vehicle in particular, knowing that this particular gentleman is a person that doesn't like people of color, and you're supporting a vehicle that's not really all that. It's a crappy vehicle in the beginning and in the end. And they decided to support this. But I own a hybrid electric by Toyota, which is a vehicle that supplies its own power as well as your gas-driven vehicle. So people who go all electric thinking they're getting a better way, they're getting their butts handed to them. I just want to bring that to the light for those who are not informed or understand what they're dealing with. But that's my call for the day. I just want to bring that up. And like you said, the other gentleman, this PK said, he can't hold water in a wet paper bag. So all that is, like you said, it's just a ploy to get these Christians, these evangelical Christians, or these so-called Christians, or people who think they're Christians, to vote in the favor of them in the vote of the name of a Christianity. So that's my call for the day. You can't blow that smoke on us. It's blueberry pie on their face. Have a good day, Mr. Sharpton.
1: Thank you for your call, Ira. Always good to hear your voice. Let me go to Ray in Cincinnati, Ohio, to Buzz. Ray?
3: Yes, sir. Can you hear me, Rev?
1: I hear you, yes.
3: A couple of things. Because I saw a little bit of Morning Joe this morning, and it brought Mika to tears, having that kid hold on to his parent.
1: Yeah, ain't that
3: taking him away.
1: Jesus.
3: What'd you say?
1: I said, I saw that. Ain't that something? I mean.
3: Yeah, and it almost kind of brought Joe to tears. But I'm going to say this. And correct me if I'm wrong. I've never heard Donald Trump say that he is for all the Americans. I've heard him say he's just for the people who support him.
1: Right.
3: You know, I've never heard him say that. But you had mentioned something earlier about how could Hexeth do the things that he do. I'm going to comment on the voters. Now, you got, how do you, and they know these voters who don't vote, who won't vote, and who cares less about voting. This administration has gotten rid of DEI. They damaged the voting rights. They won't pass the John Lewis bill. He wants to get rid of Social Security, Medicare. He started a war he can't even get out of, and tariffs have raised prices, gas and groceries. Now, to all these voters, how do you not vote? Why would you sit at home and let all this happen, knowing that they don't care about you and they're going to do more damage if you don't get out and vote? I don't understand the American people, because I think I heard a couple of days ago only a third of the Americans vote. That means two-thirds are not voting. So two-thirds of the voting of American folks is letting this happen. And that I will never understand. I will never understand it, Rev. You know,
1: well, I think the data says that only 30-some-odd percent is voting. You're correct. Two-thirds are not voting. But would a lot of those that don't vote understand that 100% of y'all are living under what is decided with the vote? So you can opt out not voting. You can't opt out inflation, cost of living, cost of gas. You can't opt out of that. You in it, whether you vote or not. So you're raising an excellent point.
3: Thanks, Rev.
1: Thank you for your call. Samuel Campbell is on the board saying, good afternoon, family. Governor Westmore made it to Ohio for the Central State University homecoming along with Amy Acton and Sherrod Brown. It was a pleasure seeing them support an HBCU, and they are the two that are running in Ohio. I was in Cleveland with our irrepressible Cleveland, Greater Cleveland chapter leader, just 2 weeks ago, with Bishop Cavaness, Bishop E.T. Cavaness, and Marcia McCoy. And I'm getting real flavor of Ohio. I'm trying to circle back and do Cincinnati. All right, let's take a break. Be right back. More of you on the phones. 1-877-532-5797. 1-877-532-5797. Shopton. 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
9: It's Sybil Wilkes with What We Need to Know. In upstate New York, jury selection is officially underway in the federal capital murder trial of Buffalo supermarket mass shooter Peter Gendron. He faces the death penalty for the racist 2022 massacre that killed 10 black people at the Tops Friendly supermarket. United States Treasury Department penalized Bank of America more than $1.2 billion for severe anti-money laundering violations, citing the bank's failure to report transactions tied to illicit Chinese networks. And in the Silicon Valley, former OpenAI software engineer faces federal charges after allegedly planting a concealed listening device inside an executive conference room to intercept confidential discussions. And on the hardwood, the Atlanta Dream announced they are moving games 3 and 4 of the WNBA Finals against the Golden State Valkyries to State Farm Arena, expanding the capacity for their first finals run since 2013. Go, ladies. I'm Sybil Wilkes. Be informed, be empowered.
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0: Keeping
1: it
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1: Is Warrior Witness Wednesday. 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
1: All you have to do is call us at 1-877-532-5797. 1-877-532-5797. 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I see Drina Ross on the message board saying, watching from the sweetest sides of Detroit, Michigan in the USA. I gotta find out what the sweetest sides of Detroit is. You got me interested and thinking now. Let me say by way of announcements, Politics Nation with Al Sharpton. Don't forget, and I'm getting all the candidates on. I've been doing that the last couple of weeks, and all the way down to midterms. Also, those in charge of things that matter, those that are in the middle of the fight. And you need to watch Politics Nation every Saturday and Sunday, 5 p.m. Eastern Time on MS Now. I want to thank all of you that have supported the show another week. We came ahead in the ratings. More people watching us at that hour than CNN or Fox this week. Sometimes Fox is ahead because all the right wings there. We beat them both this weekend. Keep doing that. It's what keeps us a voice when they know people are watching. You don't have to agree on everything, but watch and get the information. And you can call the show and debate it with me if you want. Politics Nation, Saturday and Sunday, 5 p.m. Eastern on MS Now. You that are in the tri-state area, New York, New Jersey, Connecticut, meet me or beat me to the Saturday Action Rally in Harlem at the House of Justice, 124th Street and Morningside. And I want you to be there if you're in the tri-state area, 9 a.m. to 11 a.m. I'll be there this Saturday. I'm traveling during the week, but I'm there on Saturday. And you that are not in the New York area, you can watch it live on Impact Television, on NationalActionNetwork.net, on YouTube.net, YouTube/NAN, or AME Zion Network. Also, a lot of people in the New York area is asking me about, I've been doing the AI fluency classes around the country. We've done one in Chicago now, one in Houston, one in Cleveland. I'm going to do one in New York on next Tuesday, the 20th, October 20th, at the House of Justice. You that don't know how to use AI, what it is. I'm not getting into the power centers because we got a lot of issues with AI and regulations that I think we need to make happen. But the basics we need to learn. So I want you that want to learn it. I'm going to teach the class myself. We're going to start at 6 o'clock on the 20th. That's next Tuesday. So the House of Justice on Saturday, my regular Saturday rally. And then the AI fluency will be on Tuesday at 6 o'clock at the House of Justice. Make sure you're there. Now, I want you, everybody from all around that's listening, to make it to New York for November 6th. It will be the annual National Action Network's Triumph Awards. It's our cultural awards. And we got a great trio we're honoring this year that will be there to be honored, and we will give cultural background. We'll have entertainment. It's at Carnegie Hall, the iconic hall in the city of New York. People know it all over the world. And we're honoring that night Robert Green, who heads our National Association of Investment. He is, a lot of black businesses are surviving because of what he has done. We're honoring Tamron Hall. She'll be there. Tamron has been a surviving and exemplary TV host. And I really want y'all there to rally around Lonnie Bunch, Dr. Lonnie Bunch, who founded the Smithsonian Museum of African-American and Cultural History, and then went on to be the head, first black to head the Smithsonian, and was forced out by Donald Trump. Well, I told him, come to New York, we want to honor you. I want y'all to pack Carnegie Hall and stand up for this brother. Let the world say they stood up and said, you put him out, but we appreciate what he's done to preserve our culture, our history. And then when he became the head of all Smithsonian, preserve everybody's culture and everybody's history and not let them change it. And because he wouldn't buckle and bow, they forced him out. But we're going to salute him. You all over the country ought to come, but no other reason than to honor Lonnie Bunch. When somebody stands up for us, the least we can do is stand up with them. Tickets are free, but you should register to get a ticket so we know when to cut it off when we fill the Carnegie Hall. So go right now to www.nationalactionnetwork.net, or you can call the toll-free number 1-877-626-4651 and reserve your ticket. Say, I'm so-and-so, I'm Joe Blow, and I'm coming. Put me down for two tickets and send it to me, and we will accommodate. It's not going to cost you nothing, but I want you to be there. We need to stand up as we have done every year with our cultural awards. Let me go to Chicago to my dear friend, the beloved Miss Eunice. Miss Eunice, you're keeping it real with Al Sharpton.
2: She'll be there, Cameron.
1: Is Miss Eunice there?
3: Yes, I'm here.
1: All right.
2: Mm-hmm.
1: You're on there.
3: Okay. Good afternoon.
1: Good afternoon.
3: This is Miss Eunice.
1: Yeah, this is Rev. You on the air?
3: Okay. Good afternoon. How are you today, Reverend?
1: I'm doing very well. How are you?
3: I'm doing great. You know, Reverend, it is a shame the way this so-called press secretary came off yesterday. Now, she's supposed to be a lawyer, and when asked, where did you get your license at, she couldn't come up with anything. She said she got her license in China. Can you believe that?
1: Mm-hmm. Mm-hmm.
3: And the only thing, qualifications, I guess, is to be a lawyer in this administration. Now, he can get up and call everybody else dumb, crazy, and ignorant, but my God, where does he get these people from?
1: No, and I said, I guess it was on Stephanie's show this morning, that this young lady was embarrassing. It was like a third grade reading class. She read her whole statement, only answered two questions. Clearly is not qualified to be standing in that position. I mean, many of us remember Karine Jean-Pierre, who's the first black press secretary, White House secretary under Biden. To compare this woman to her is insulting to Karine. It's crazy.
3: And it doesn't light a match to anybody, but things are getting worse by the day, Reverend. You know, when I look back, I'm like I say, I'm 93 years old. God has blessed me to be grandmother, great-grandmother. And when I look back, things are getting worse now because they're coming up with this AI and it's taking jobs from people and everything else. And don't forget, they put water hoses on us before and dogs. So what's going to be now? They're out here hanging people in the street and nobody can tell you anything that happened. So I'm just praying every day. And when I go out every day and I look at the faces of the people in the stores, can't buy or either stuff costs too much. It is shameful in this country, a land of plenty, that they're destroying everything. And thank you, Rev, for taking my call, and I will talk to you on Friday.
1: I look forward to it. Thank you, as always, for your call. 1-877-532-5797. 1-877-532-5797. Let me go to James in Atlanta, Georgia. WAOK, James.
4: Yes. How you doing?
1: I'm doing good.
4: Yeah, thank you. Thank you for all the work. I wanted to talk a tag in and maybe a little suggestion for the voter support. Every city that you've gone to for the voter brigade,
1: right?
4: You have a community that's pretty strong and pretty tight knit, and almost every one of those. Well, let me say what they are. They're motorcycle clubs, black motorcycle clubs. And they have, and most of them, they have in their mission to do some type of community service. We have a thing where if we ride cross town or cross country, wherever we start and wherever we stop, and we just run from one side of town to the other, we have a term called post up. And so I would like to see if we can reach out to have those motorcycle clubs across the country just post up at the voting precinct, not weapons or anything. Just stand by.
1: I love it. I'm gonna look into that. You know, my brother, who's passed now, Sonny Glasgow, was in a motorcycle club in Brooklyn. So I know the culture of them, and I know how effective they are. They do have a lot of brothers in there, and they ride in unity, and they are something that should be organized into this. I think you made a solid suggestion, James. I know some of the brothers that are still in there. My brother passed, but I'm gonna check that out. Thank you for your call. You know, and James reminds me in saying that what we've got to do is reach out to the unusual, different kind of groupings in our community, not just preach to the choir, the ones that are already voting and already involved, already active, but reach out to people that are not active. We need to get everybody, because everybody has to live by the consequences of this election. All right, let me take a quick break. I hear the music. I'll be right back. More of you on the phones and on the message board. It's Keeping It Real. Shopton, be right back.
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16: It's Sybil Wilkes with what we need to know. In upstate New York, jury selection is officially underway in the federal capital murder trial of Buffalo supermarket mass shooter Peter Gendron. He faces the death penalty for the racist 2022 massacre that killed 10 black people at the Tops Friendly supermarket. United States Treasury Department penalized Bank of America more than $1.2 billion for severe anti-money laundering violations, citing the bank's failure to report transactions tied to illicit Chinese networks. And in the Silicon Valley, former OpenAI software engineer faces federal charges after allegedly planting a concealed listening device inside an executive conference room to intercept confidential discussions. And on the hardwood, the Atlanta Dream announced they are moving games 3 and 4 of the WNBA Finals against the Golden State Valkyries to State Farm Arena, expanding the capacity for their first finals run since 2013. Go, ladies. I'm Sybil Wilkes. Be informed, be empowered.

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2: Sharpton keeps it real.
1: Because okay. You're raising things that you haven't thought out. There were slave rebellions that did. All right, then give me the answer. You haven't answered me yet. If you thought it out, give me the answer.
2: Asking the tough questions.
3: Well, see, here's the thing. I called him with a statement. Now you.
1: No, but I'm questioning your statement. You can question mine. You can question any statement I make. You can question any statement. Whoa. You can question any statement I make, but you cannot call here and tell me don't question the statement you make, brother.
4: Brother's gonna work it out.
2: 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Just keep it real. 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And now, America's number one civil rights leader, the Reverend Al Sharpton.

0: Nation, and we're back. 1-877-532-5797. And of course, you can go to the message board at nationalactionnetwork.net. I see Tricia 1989 on the board saying early voting in Texas starts Monday morning, 7 a.m. I can't wait. I'm so tired of the text messages and emails around the clock. So people who say they don't know are unaware has been tuned out. Well, early voting day, I'm coming back to Texas. I did Houston twice and went and did Arlington right outside of Dallas once. I'm coming back to Texas for Election Day. But early voting starts Monday in Texas. Let me go to the phone. Demetrius, somebody called me. We've been missing you, Demetrius, from Ohio. Cleveland, WERE. Demetrius, glad that you're on the line. Are you all right?
1: Oh, yes, I'm fine. Thank you very much. Appreciate it.
0: All right.
1: I just want to speak concerning the police officers who pulling African Americans aside just to run up the number to their arrest. To me, that goes to show, you know, they look at some African Americans and other groups of people is just statistics instead of human beings that you take into account when those people are arrested. They're getting caught up in the criminal justice system and being sentenced illegally and doing time. And that affect their family and affect their reputation as well when it comes to the workforce and attending universities. And also, today, Donald Trump announced it really yesterday that today they're going to really try to crack down on arresting immigrants, so-called illegal immigrants. You know, it's outrageous that this is singling out a group of people, you know, based on bigotry and racism when there's crime in the whole country, you know, and not just on a certain group of people. There's crime in all sects of the community, there's crime in government, there's crime on the workplace, there's crime on the streets. And to just specify a group of people and going after them and not giving them the proper representation when they go through the criminal justice system, it's outrageous as well. And also, I heard last week the Supreme Court, they're going to rule whether or not the administration can send people to other nations. You know, once they're being arrested, the immigrants. You know, hopefully the Supreme Court will rule that it is illegal and uphold that it's illegal with the lower courts to put in the process. And lastly, concerning Dylan Roof, the guy who killed African Americans in the church about 3 years ago, his appeal has reached the Supreme Court as well. Now, I can understand you have other cases taped

0: almost decades, you know, to reach the Supreme Court. But yet his appeal has been speeded up. And when there's proof, and he hasn't denied what he did, you know, so I believe there's people pushing him to appeal. Because when he did the crime, he didn't deny it at all. You know, so to me, there's stronger forces pushing, you know, for his appeal. And it'd be outrageous if his appeal is awarded and goes his way when innocent people was killed when they were trying to show kindness to him after church. So hopefully those appeals will be rejected. And lastly, when you brought up concerning Christianity, you know, it is outrageous as well. Yeah, people are call themselves Christians when they verify and don't speak out. You know, when people are, health care is being denied, when people, medical is being taken away, that's why it's a rise in the measles, rise in tuberculosis, and other diseases, because this administration, you know, is going off legends and not going off of fact, and also just want to cut the budget when it comes to spending money on Medicaid and providing services to a group of people so they can try and throw money, you know, to other programs where they want to. And last, I let you go very sharply concerning Russia. Donald Trump want to buy oil from Russia. That just shows self-interest as well, because of the world know that Russia invaded Ukraine illegally, but yet, you know, he's desperate to try to stay in office and bring the oil prices down. He ignoring, you know, the punishment Russia is under. And there's no guarantee the oil price is going to go down. So that just set the United States and setting him up as ignoring the world view and ignoring the problem of the American people as well, because the price is not going to go down. And where the profit's going to go to, it is showing his self-interest as well. Thank you very much, Reverend Sharpton, for letting me speak.
1: All right. Thank you. Thank you for your call. And glad to know you are all right, because people ask about you. Glad to hear that you're all right. Let me read some messages on the message board. Hood Mayor NYC, one of the best moves Hood Mayor ever made was not shaking your hand when I worked at the Regency and Eric Adams' hand at the Stephanie Mills concert on 135th Street. Okay. I mean, you sure must have not gotten over it more than I don't even remember who you're talking about, but okay. I'll leave it at that. Some people got real acceptance issues. I think Trisha's on, and Bruce Turner said, got your votes locked down already? All right. Let's go with it. Let me go back to the phone. Let me go to D in Northwest Atlanta. D, I'm looking forward to coming to your church in Atlanta at the end of the month.
2: Hi, Reverend Al. Can you hear me?
1: I hear you, yes.
2: Okay, yes, you are. On October 25th, I made some flyers. I went to the senior center yesterday. I passed them out. And I mentioned it last night at our neighborhood meeting. We're getting the word out, Rev. We're looking forward to you coming here. I want you to know that early voting started yesterday here in Georgia. And I think they said we broke all records for first day of early voting.
1: Right.
2: And I'm hoping that we will continue to do it because we have the opportunity to elect the first black female governor of Georgia. And we can do it.
1: Yeah, no, Keisha Lance Bottoms, I think she'd be the first black governor, wouldn't it, male or female?
2: I think so. Yes, definitely. And you know, Rep, these Republicans cannot win. Her opponent cannot win unless he appeals to some black voters. And we know there are always a few of us out there who are willing to do that. So we have to overcome that, and let's get out the vote. We can do this.
1: Must do it. Thank you for your call. Manuel Murphy saying, good afternoon, Reverend Al, loyal listeners, and you two Trump agitators. All right. Let me go back to the phone. Let me go to Mrs. Richardson, my friend in Chevy Chase, Maryland. Mrs. Richardson.
3: Yes, can you hear me, Rev?
1: I do hear you, yes.
3: Yes, how are you today?
1: I'm doing good. How are you?
3: Oh, fine, my darling. We love you. Rev, you sound so wonderful. See, you're taking all of that health juice.
1: That's
3: all of the
1: right.
3: health liquid.
1: That's right. I drink kale juice after I work out every morning. I even travel with my kale juice. I take my green kale juice with me on the airplane. It don't matter to me.
3: Yeah. I mean, you sound wonderful, Red. I'm so happy when you sound when you're at your best, because you're always at your best. Even, you know, because a lot of things be on your mind. You know, you're a busy man. You have so many engagements you've got to go to. So we can understand as your followers, because we're followers of you, and you're keeping that candlelight on. You know, that's the hope that Reverend Jackson talked about. You keeping that light on the candle, even if it's the wind's blowing, it doesn't go out. But my concern is this defense. I would like our people to speak more about where our tax money is going. Because, see, I don't hear us standing up for us.
1: I got to take a break. I'll come right back to you. Keeping it real. Shopton is Witness, Warrior Witness, Wednesday. We'll be right back.
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10: I had wanted to open this reality radio with a comparison so shocking that you couldn't ignore what's really happening to us. I was told the language was too graphic and that some people would be offended, so they changed the words. So here it is. Right now, right here, we are victims of attack by some we know, but many more nameless and faceless people living in the shadows. The first defense of both sides is usually to act as if it never happened. Then, the perpetrators start disagreeing with each other about the particulars of the attack, sometimes calling it victimless. The time is now to bring the attack to a halt. We must stand up and use our vote this November to declare that we are no longer going to allow ourselves to be victims. We must be heard. You must vote this November in order to stop the assault on us, because the reality is we are the ones who are battered and bruised.
9: 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What's your reality?
11: What's your reality? What's your reality?
12: What's your reality? It's Sybil Wilkes with What We Need to Know. In upstate New York, jury selection is officially underway in the federal capital murder trial of Buffalo supermarket mass shooter Peter Gendron. He faces the death penalty for the racist 2022 massacre that killed 10 black people at the Tops Friendly supermarket. United States Treasury Department penalized Bank of America more than $1.2 billion for severe anti-money laundering violations, citing the bank's failure to report transactions tied to illicit Chinese networks. And in the Silicon Valley, former OpenAI software engineer faces federal charges after allegedly planting a concealed listening device inside an executive conference room to intercept confidential discussions. And on the hardwood, the Atlanta Dream announced they are moving games 3 and 4 of the WNBA Finals against the Golden State Valkyries to State Farm Arena, expanding the capacity for their first finals run since 2013. Go, ladies. I'm Sybil Wilkes. Be informed, be empowered.
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0: 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I'm your host, Reverend Al Sharpton, and we're back. 1-877-532-5797. 1-877-532-5797. 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It is Warrior Witness Wednesday. I see you, Leroy Glenn Prentice, saying Adam Clayton Powell could have passed for white, but he picked black. He sure did, and he was black of the black of the black of the black. Bruce Turner is saying on the message board, if you voted in person, it's a done deal, Akeem. Okay, I guess he's back and forth with Akeem. Akeem said, we still have about 3 weeks until election day. Don't forget, if you voted already, keep on top of it. Good. Let's go. I think Jacob was on. Let me go to the live line to Ms. Richardson. Ms. Richardson, we hadn't finished talking to Ms. Richardson.
1: Yes, dear. About this defense, Rev, you know, see, we are duped by these Anglos that's in office now, the white supremacist group, and their goal is to keep America white, Lily White, this man that's in there, and his goal is to destroy the country of Iran. But let me say about the taxes, what I called about. See, our tax dollars, we need to speak more about it because he's taken our taxes to support the war, to destroy is what he's trying to do. He's trying to eliminate Iran totally, you see. And all of this money, trillions, probably $2 or $3 trillion by the time, or maybe $5 trillion by the time this idiot in the White House has his way. And then again, see, Red, even if the midterms are successful for us, you know, of course, I'm not a radical, and Rev, you know that, but I'm with you because I think you're telling the truth, because we know this man is a liar because he's taken trillions. About these weapons and things that he's saying about new aircraft, new ships. He wants new ships, new these great big ships, big as the Titanic, bigger than the Titanic, folks. This is what this, and you know the Titanic, that poor thing was supposed to have been unsinkable, right, Brad?
0: That's right, that's right.
1: And it never was. They lied about that ship. See, we got to stop buying into being duped and being the idiot for Donald, you know, this man, because he thinks we don't know and he thinks we're inept about intelligence, you see. That's what he thinks. But he has another thing coming because, see, once if we're able to have the House back, the Senate and everything, then he's going to be surprised. And then I'm hoping that Hakeem Jeffries will be the speaker, and you know, and things would work out, because with the trillions that he's got going into to remove anyway, he wants to remove Iran. And then again, Red, hasn't he already done some damage to Medicaid and Medicare? Because there, some people saying that their Medicaid is not working because they think Donald Trump's already hit it.
0: Yeah, it's already going down. That's why we got to repair it, which we can do in the midterm elections if we have the Congress back in. Yes. No, you're right.
1: Yeah, because it's sad. See, people are being hit. Their premiums going up. Their insurance, you know, they have to pay thousands from their own pocket. What is this man talking about? He wants to disguise, and the people like J.D. Vance and all these idiots, that's puppets. Then he's got some of the blacks that are puppets sitting up in there looking ridiculous. And you know, some of our people are sitting in the grandstands, sitting right up there with him when he's having his rallies. The blacks are there. What are these blacks? What incomes do they get where they can do all this, because he wants to rip Medicaid, Medicare. He wants to rip Social Security for the elderly even. He wants the elderly to be just getting 2% interest on the living adjustment in the future. Like, because he, well, and then I'm going to get up. Could you speak to this? And I'll hang up. Doesn't he still have two more whole years, even if, you know, we're successful and the midterms fall for us and we take the House and Senate? Doesn't he still have two whole full-fledged president where he can do whatever he want to do, or will that stop him from doing what he does? And I'll hang up and listen. I'll try to call you Friday.
0: All right. I think the answer to your question, yes, he has two more years. But if he has two more years with a Congress that is not under his thumb, it's minimal damage he can do. Which is why it was set up in the first place, checks and balances between the executive, legislative, and judicial branches of government. So they were check and balances. One of the reasons why he's been able to do the war in Iran and which led to the closing of the Strait of Hormuz and tax and gas and diesels went up, is there was no check on it. They have his party controlled the legislative, which was the Senate and the House, and he stacked the Supreme Court. This is time to put a check on it, and I think that it is important that we understand the significance of this. Tanya Stovall on the on our message board said, I guess Byron has not looked back in the mirror to see he is black. Well, you know, I had Byron. Thank you for your call. I'm hearing some interference. I think Dallas got a call up. I don't. It's interfering with my ears. Okay. I think that Byron Donalds, who the person on text messages is referring to. I think that any time you become the recipient of rights that people fought for and be unappreciative and mock what they did and then oppose the very interest that you were able to rise on, I think that it shows some of the lowest character that you can show. And I just don't understand why people do that. You can have any position you want, but don't deny Voting Rights Act that made it possible for you in the first place. Don't deny Medicare and Medicaid that members of your family had to survive by. Don't deny criminal justice reform when you were in trouble as a young man and was able to redeem yourself and run for office and went to Congress. So it's one thing to say I want to be a Republican. That's your right. Another thing to say I'm conservative. That's your right. But to lie about your own personal history, that ain't all right. Say, yeah, I benefited. Yeah, I advanced. Yeah, they opened doors. But I just think another way. That's fine, legitimate. But to just act like you got there on your own, when people suffered and gave up their lives to help you lead to a better life, I think it's the epitome of an ingrate. And I really, really, really sincerely down in my heart believe that. Let's take a break. Be right back. More of you warriors on Warrior Wednesday. Witness, Warrior Witness Wednesday. Be right back.
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8: It's Sybil Wilkes with What We Need to Know. In upstate New York, jury selection is officially underway in the federal capital murder trial of Buffalo supermarket mass shooter Peter Gendron. He faces the death penalty for the racist 2022 massacre that killed 10 black people at the Tops Friendly supermarket. United States Treasury Department penalized Bank of America more than $1.2 billion for severe anti-money laundering violations, citing the bank's failure to report transactions tied to illicit Chinese networks. And in the Silicon Valley, former OpenAI software engineer faces federal charges after allegedly planting a concealed listening device inside an executive conference room to intercept confidential discussions. And on the hardwood, the Atlanta Dream announced they're moving games 3 and 4 of the WNBA Finals against the Golden State Valkyries to State Farm Arena, expanding the capacity for their first finals run since 2013. Go, ladies. I'm Sybil Wilkes. Be informed, be empowered.
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8: It's Sybil Wilkes with What We Need to Know. In upstate New York, jury selection is officially underway in the federal capital murder trial of Buffalo supermarket mass shooter Peter Gendron. He faces the death penalty for the racist 2022 massacre that killed 10 black people at the Tops Friendly supermarket. United States Treasury Department penalized Bank of America more than $1.2 billion for severe anti-money laundering violations, citing the bank's failure to report transactions tied to illicit Chinese networks. And in the Silicon Valley, former OpenAI software engineer faces federal charges after allegedly planting a concealed listening device inside an executive conference room to intercept confidential discussions. And on the hardwood, the Atlanta Dream announced they're moving games 3 and 4 of the WNBA Finals against the Golden State Valkyries to State Farm Arena, expanding the capacity for their first finals run since 2013. Go, ladies. I'm Sybil Wilkes. Be informed, be empowered.
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0: It is Warrior Witness Wednesday, and we're getting some warriors really calling in from all over the country. 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Don't miss it, and be sure you tell your family and friends. Also, you that are in the New York, New Jersey, Connecticut area, meet me or beat me to the Saturday Action Rally in Harlem. I'll be there Saturday morning, as I am just about every Saturday. I think I only missed one Saturday this year, but I'll be there Saturday, 9 a.m. to 11 a.m. at the House of Justice at 6 Hancock Place, which is really at the intersection of 124th Street and Morningside. And, of course, you that are not in the New York area, you can watch it live on Impact Television or on www.nationalactionnetwork.net, our live stream, or on YouTube/NAN, N-A-N, or AME Zion Network. Let me also remind you that this Thursday, tomorrow morning, all of you in New Jersey, is the Black Agenda Rally and March in Trenton at the state capitol. And I'm going down to join Mayor Roz Baraka of Newark and other Newark leaders, Reverend Steffi Bartley and others. And they're going to gather around 9, and I'll be speaking around 10 o'clock so I can get back up to do the show. But I want you to be there. This is to really lay out the inequities, inequalities in the state of New Jersey, which is what we said we were going to do as we do these voting brigades all over the country. We're doing Jersey tomorrow. If you're in New Jersey or in Philly, where you can get to Trenton easily, meet me and the march and rally on tomorrow morning. The rally is going to start. We'll gather at 9 a.m. in Trenton. Also, you that have been asking me about the AI, AI programs that we've been running to teach our community the basics of AI, since it's invading the whole social media technology platforms. So I challenge the AI companies, since they put up all of this to train teachers, which they should, on basics AI, as long as they don't make people endorse their power centers and not being regulated. And so one of them stepped up, so we're doing these. I've done them through 4 or 5 cities. I'm going to do it in Harlem. I'll be there myself Tuesday night, October the 20th, 6:30. So you that want to get the basic lessons of fluency, meet me and the instructors Tuesday at October 20th at 6:30 p.m. at the House of Justice. And we'll do it right there at the House of Justice in Harlem, 124th Street and Lenox. I'm sorry, 124th Street and Morningside. And lastly, the Triumph Awards. I'm asking everybody to turn out, come to New York from everywhere, as we have our cultural awards, and this year we're honoring Lonnie Bunch, Dr. Lonnie Bunch, who was the founder of the Smithsonian African American Cultural and History Museum in the Smithsonian. We did so well, he became the head of all of the Smithsonian. But when Trump came in, because he would not destroy the history, they forced him out about a month and a half ago. Well, we going to honor him. It's important people understand that we will stand by our own. We're honoring him. The tickets are free. Honoring also that night TV's Tamron Hall, who's been an example and a survivor. Her show has survived. A lot of other shows not surviving. Tamron Hall will be there that night. Also Robert Greene, who heads the National Association of Investment, NAIC, and these are blacks in the investment industry, many of whom have supported our causes. So the tickets are free, but I need you to go online right now and register. If you can come and say, I'm coming, you can go online to www.nationalactionnetwork.net, www.nationalactionnetwork.net, or call the toll-free number at 877-626-4651, 1-877-626-4651, and say that I'm coming to the Triumph Award. Tickets are free, but get your tickets so you will know we want to pack Carnegie Hall and make a statement on that night. It will be 2 days after the election, so we will be able to also give a review on where we go from here based on the results. If we've taken over the House, we can lay it out there, and if we have not, we can lay out the strategy. So you want to be there in the House that night as we honor Lonnie Bunch. All right, let's go back to the phones. Let's go to Rick in Germany. Rick, you're keeping it real with Al Sharpton on Warrior Witness Wednesday.
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1: Forgive my voice. I'm wrestling with the flu. Somebody slipped a live flu virus into one of my drinks and put me down for a couple of days on top of tuberculosis and parasite poisoning. So I've been out of action for a couple of days, but I've been listening. And I want to say on your warrior witness that you've got to be a righteous warrior. There are many wicked warriors that walk this earth. There are many wicked warriors who only worship the strength and perfection of the human body. But most of us are not perfect, and there hasn't been human perfection on the earth in a long time. I also wanted to say that I pointed out Alice Weidel in Germany, the leader of the AfD party, as a lesbian, not because I hate lesbians, but because the wicked warriors do hate lesbians. And the neo-Nazis in Germany would not follow such a woman, especially if she is involved with a brown-skinned woman in her relationship. And last but not least, I would like to say to Ms. Richardson from Chevy Chase that we can get on the radio and chat with the Reverend Al, but if we don't come out to vote, if the street macho criminals, the mafia black families, if the brothers and sisters who are poor and who have given up hope, if they don't come out to vote, then it's likely that Donald Trump will rip off not only the midterms, but the next presidential election. I'm done, Brother Man.
0: All right. Thank you for your call. And I see on our message board, John says, Rev, good morning from Honolulu, Hawaii. All right. So I keep telling y'all, we have people all over the world and all over the country, from Honolulu all the way to Germany, where Rick is. I'm glad that people can hear how people are paying attention, and I think it's important that we express that. Let me go to Brother Jacob. There you go, Brother Jacob in Philadelphia, WURD, the word. Brother Jacob.
2: Hey, peace be unto you, Reverend Sharpton, and I always say to your global listeners, man, you know, I love Warrior Witness Wednesday.
0: Yeah.
2: Because you got a lot of warriors out here, brother. But look, you know, looking at this leadership, I see that they have one thing in common, Rev, And they ain't qualified to do the jobs that they're given from the top down. That starts with the president. They're not qualified to do the job. Well, what they all are qualified is to, they got PhDs in knowing how to uphold white supremacy and protect it, right? This racism in America. They all qualified to do that. And that racism was ugly before the Civil War, Rev, and it's ugly today, man. You know, what happened to that great melting pot that we read and sang about, where all nations would come together under one constitution, right? You know, and what happened to the rule of law? It's constitutional. I mean, we the people should be protecting this constitution against enemies, they say, foreign and domestic, right? So, Rev, November 3rd is going to show us what, as DMX said from New York there, one of our ancestors, what y'all really want? What do America really want? And I'm going to say this, Rev, I don't care regardless to who is in leadership in America. African-American people, we ain't going nowhere. So you better make a seat at the table because we ain't going nowhere. You know, the Godfather soul, James Brown, told us, he said, I don't want nobody to give me nothing. Open up the door, I'm going to get it myself, right?
0: Yeah, he sure said.
2: You know, look, and if you don't open up the door, we going to make a door that can't be closed. One more thing the Godfather told us, and I'm just going to revise it a little bit. He told us, get up off of that thing and vote. We going to feel better, right?
0: Yeah, he sure said it. He sure said it. You know your music, well, you were part of it, so all you got to do is hit the rewind button. You know it all. Thank you for your call, Brother Jacob. Let me go take my break. We'll be right back. Keeping it real. Sharpton, be right back.
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8: It's Sybil Wilkes with what we need to know. In upstate New York, jury selection is officially underway in the federal capital murder trial of Buffalo supermarket mass shooter Peter Gendron. He faces the death penalty for the racist 2022 massacre that killed 10 black people at the Tops Friendly supermarket. United States Treasury Department penalized Bank of America more than $1.2 billion for severe anti-money laundering violations, citing the bank's failure to report transactions tied to illicit Chinese networks. And in the Silicon Valley, former OpenAI software engineer faces federal charges after allegedly planting a concealed listening device inside an executive conference room to intercept confidential discussions. And on the hardwood, the Atlanta Dream announced they are moving games 3 and 4 of the WNBA Finals against the Golden State Valkyries to State Farm Arena, expanding the capacity for their first finals run since 2013. Go, ladies. I'm Sybil Wilkes. Be informed, be empowered. Let's get
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0: your host, Reverend Al Sharpton, and we're back. 1-877-532-5797. 1-877-532-5797. Or go on our message board at nationalactionnetwork.net. And, of course, you can send a message there on our live stream. Marcella Morris says, "Hi, Reverend Al Sharpton. Thanks for fighting for us, keeping us informed, and keeping it real. I'm watching from Pittsburgh, Pennsylvania. God bless you." I love people in Pittsburgh. I got a lot of friends and family in Pittsburgh. All right, let me go back to the phones. We talked to Brother Jacob, so let's now go to Cleveland, Ohio, to Raj. Raj, you're keeping it real with Al Sharpton.
1: Oh, yes. Hello?
0: Yes.
1: Oh, okay. Yeah, so now I was calling about the Western, this Christian, they want to put Christianity and make it official in the military.
0: Yeah.
1: Yeah, now, I think that's a way to ultimately identify who's who through that code word, which it started with white men, you know, white male elite, and that's what they want to get back to. Because you look at when they was purging the Pentagon, the Pentagon websites of black photos and National Archives and all the historical milestone events that happened through the military with blacks and minorities, you know, and so they started doing that stuff as soon as Trump got in office, and they used to have a thing they call a true American. A true American was even like on the obituaries back in the early 20th century. They put that that meant you were a true American, a white male. They would only put them down as true Americans on their obituaries, and just like, you know, and that's it's like they got code words for it, like billionaires. Okay, then other little code words they use to, you know, Republicans after the Southern Strategy, they were considered, you know, true Americans. And so they hide behind these little offshoot words that mean the same thing, and they identify with each other as those terminologies. And I think Trump is really pushing to really bring all that stuff into a central focal point, like when he went to court, had his lawyers going to court, so he could legally execute his political opponents, and jail his political opponents, and this is why I say this is it didn't surprise me when they went to Ilhan Omar's home to arrest her or try to get her deported and all that stuff. But this is the fascist neo-Nazi playbook. And I believe they want to get blacks out of. He didn't never hire any blacks in his cabinet. The one was Omarosa the first time he was in, and they want to get blacks out of, purge them out of the military, I believe out of politics, out of political body, okay, and just homogenize the country as much as they can, okay, you know. And I think they ultimately want to use these use AI to as a weapon to expedite that process. And I know it's important for everybody to learn AI as much as they can. But as blacks, I think, and minorities, they have to keep in mind, I think, you know, view this thing objectively and keep in mind that ultimately they don't want you to be on top of it. They want you to be subjected to it when it comes down to it.
0: Yeah, that I agree. We've got to know it, but not be guided by it. But you cannot even know what you're not guided by if you don't.

0: No, they've got people out here, Rod, that are writing essays. I'm even preachers preaching sermons that they got AI to write. I'm talking about literally. So if we don't know the mechanics of it, that's why we're doing this next Tuesday night. We won't know the difference between what's what they say, what's real and what's false.
1: Exactly.
0: And I think that's what we got to do. But you're absolutely right.
1: Yeah. Yeah, and see, ultimately it's coming. I think they're at their end, and this right-wing extremists, they started calling the Republicans that in the 90s, 2000 when George W. came in, and, his whole thing was the war in Iraq, and Obama, came back and pushed back against it, when he wanted to go reassert the pre-1967 Israel-Palestinian borders, which would have fundamentally changed the Western, course of Western history. And they were panicking about that, and it never happened. But they doubled down on it when Trump got back in office with teamed up with Netanyahu and Putin. And they got this thing called Autocracy Inc., where all the autocrats really came, especially his second term. They really doubled down on that autocracy taking over the whole world, and it's all centered around that the same. It's that fascist playbook that was ultimately, to me, born out of Western Christianity. It was just worded different and took on different forms. But the main common denominator is the war machine.
0: Right. That's right. All right.
1: All right. Thanks a lot, Rev.
0: Thank you for your call. Let's go to my activist extraordinaire in Chicago, the one and only Miss Pam. Pam, you're keeping it real with Al Sharpton.
2: Yes, I'm here.
0: Okay, I hear you.
2: Hi, Rev. Hi, Reverend Sharpton. How are you?
0: I'm good. How are you?
2: Good. Overall, I'm well. Always concerned, particularly on this Warrior Wednesday. Reverend Sharpton, first I'm going to start off with, did you all see the adjudicated sexual abuser at his town hall or rally in Ohio? And that there was a lady there with a shirt that says, release the Epstein files. And then the maggots there, the men commenced the beating on her and pulling her hair. Were you aware of that, Reverend?
0: No, I was not aware of that, no.
2: Yeah, so when you get an opportunity, take a look at that. But these maggot men were pulling her hair and beating on her. And then eventually, I guess, the security came. And then one of them looked like they kicked her. And then, of course, abruptly ushered her out. And so we've seen this behavior before from his crowd. And when I say maggots, I mean the Make America Great Again Trump supporters. Let me just be clear about that. But it just happens to come out maggots.
0: Right.
2: So that is the... I'm so disgusted because they are cowards. It is a coward that two or three men beating on her, pulling her hair. I'm tired of the viciousness. I'm tired of playing games with these conservatives, Republicans, MAGAs, maggots, whatever you want to call them. This unqualified group of people under the leadership of the adjudicated, the judge said he raped Ms. Carroll. That's what the judge said. It's tantamount to rape. Child predator, friends of a sex predator. Notorious sex trafficker, best friends. Oh, and by the way, his son doesn't fall far from the tree because Barron was friends with the Tate brothers, who are also, I think they were extradited, perhaps, I'm not sure, but being held for sex trafficking, rape, drugs, and corruption. So the apple doesn't fall far from the tree.
0: Yeah, I did not know that. Okay, let me check.
2: Yes,
0: that
2: Don Jr. Barron. The Tate brothers claimed him as a friend and foe, and all of them involved, you know, with cryptocurrency and, you know, that lot. And also the Tech brothers, right? The Tech brothers, all of that, just all of that corruption. So I'm saying we need to call it out and see it for what it is. And one of our means pushback is certainly to vote. So as we early vote, and I'm telling people I know, even with the mail-in ballots, if that's your choice, make sure you read all of the instructions and make sure every I is dotted and every T is crossed on these ballots. If you can drive them somewhere and drop them off, that is the best route. But if you must mail them, Reverend Sharpton, mail them completely filled out, correctly filled out, and mail it as soon as possible. That is crucial. Now, my next piece, Reverend Sharpton, I'm going to say this with the Democratic Party. It is really my sincere hope that behind...
0: Hold on a minute. I want you to be able to make your point, and I need to take a break. I'll bring you right back. Keeping it real, Sharpton. Be right back.
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6: It's Sybil Wilkes with What We Need to Know. In upstate New York, jury selection is officially underway in the federal capital murder trial of Buffalo supermarket mass shooter Peter Gendron. He faces the death penalty for the racist 2022 massacre that killed 10 black people at the Tops Friendly supermarket. United States Treasury Department penalized Bank of America more than $1.2 billion for severe anti-money laundering violations, citing the bank's failure to report transactions tied to illicit Chinese networks. And in the Silicon Valley, former OpenAI software engineer faces federal charges after allegedly planting a concealed listening device inside an executive conference room to intercept confidential discussions. And on the hardwood, the Atlanta Dream announced they are moving games 3 and 4 of the WNBA Finals against the Golden State Valkyries to State Farm Arena, expanding the capacity for their first finals run since 2013. Go, ladies. I'm Sybil Wilkes. 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
1: Marie, is that you?
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0: Keeping it real, keeping it real. I'm your host, Reverend Al Sharpton, and we're back. 1-877-532-5797. 1-877-532-5797. And of course, you can go on the message board at www.nationalactionnetwork.net. And Sun Cam's on the message board saying that FAMU students challenge Byron Donalds on Florida's Stop Woke Act and DEI restrictions. He defended those policies and argued that opportunity should rest on merit and achievement, which is a bogus argument. It wasn't that blacks didn't have merit. It's that we were not considered. Our merit was not considered. When we had to sit in the back of the bus, it wasn't because we didn't have a backside to sit on. It was that we couldn't sit it where they did. Well, the same when they give us poor education and we have to compete for admissions in schools, and we don't have the same resources. So that is a bogus argument. If it was based on merit, you would not have an all-white White House, as one caller just called. You don't even have Amarosa up there. So, I mean, but what else can he say, being a Trump supporter? Let me go back to Pam in Chicago. Go ahead, Pam.
1: Thank you, Reverend Sharpton. I appreciate you holding me over. So I was going to just mention with the Democratic Party, Reverend Sharpton, I wanted to make sure that we understood that with Angie Nixon, I'm being positive, claiming victory when she wins, and with Michigan, the Senate candidate, Dr. El Sayed, when they win, guess what, Reverend Sharpton? They can be sworn in immediately because those were special elections.
0: Right. They don't have to wait until January. They do not have to wait. That's correct.
1: Thank you. And I think the Democratic Party needs to push that so they can immediately be effective. And I think that is very important. What they've done to Representative Omar, that is what's to come. It is disgraceful and it is despicable to have the FBI go against one of their, I don't want to say a policy, but one of their norms, go against their norms and to raid her Washington, D.C. home.
0: Yeah. Yeah.
1: And we just have, and so we have to push back on this. So, Reverend Sharpton, you've been on the inside of this presidential game running for office. I'm asking you this. The 50 state strategy was abandoned. I clearly remember it under Howard Dean. I don't know how the Democratic Party gave up the South. It seems like they're trying to regain it back, and we have a lot of great candidates coming out of the South. I'm asking Democratic strategists, and particularly those that are black, you have to stand up for what is right. You have to call it out. You have to spend money, buy ads, utilize every avenue to win this election and the election in 2028. We cannot leave any stone unturned. And lastly, I'm going to say thank you to the 82% plus of the brothers and 90% plus of the black women who got it right with Kamala Harris. We got it right with VP Harris. And now we're trying to pick up the pieces and still, Reverend Sharpton, right, make sure that we take this country in the right direction because we want freedom and democracy. And I'm asking Jewish, Arab, Asian, you all pick up the pieces and do the right thing and come along. Because in the Jewish community, Trump's numbers upticked a little bit, Reverend Sharpton. Now, explain to me why, I don't know. Because these are Nazi-loving, Hitler-loving adjudicated rapists in the office. And working with him is Stephen Miller. So I'm asking every ethnic group to stand up and do what is right for this country and for freedom for everybody. The Latino population. We all have to be on board on this. the Democratic Party. Not a perfect party, Reverend Sharpton, but I can rattle off 10 things right now that they've done for black people in this country. And the Republicans aren't offering anything but what you can do for billionaires. And even when they get their tax break, they don't even try to do anything. Nobody is asking the Republican, be decent, be civil, do something for the people. We're in a war, taking away SNAP, people hungry, taking away health care, creating hate amongst different ethnic groups, misogynistic, perpetuating hate and, you know, supporting violence against women. This is not what our ancestors signed up for, and this is not what the legacy we want to leave to our children. And for those of you who say you don't give a care and it's crap that the people died for the right to vote, sacrificed for the right to vote, shame on you. Because what are you going to do? What are you putting up?
0: Well, and these are the same, very same people. Thank you for your call, Pam. These are
1: thank
0: the
1: you, Reverend Sharpton. I'm sorry. Thank you.
0: These are the same people that will walk through the doors once we get them open. DEI and all, they're the first ones to apply for jobs they would not help the fight to get. Let me go to Al in Rochester. Al? Is Al there?
2: Hello, Rev. How are you today?
0: I'm good. How are you?
2: I'm good. Just wanted to make a couple of comments. You mentioned earlier about Social Security, the cost of living. You know, Donald Trump's using taxpayers' money as his own piggy bank, as you know. And he wants to keep those numbers low to make himself look good. You know, taxpayers' money for campaigns, ads, and so forth. And also, I wanted to mention, earlier you said that North Carolina, I believe, they discovered police officers were making bets as to how many blacks they can pull over.
0: Right.
2: Well, I'm here to tell you, that's nothing new.
0: No, I am in agreement. We had to stop and frisk in New York, and they're trying to bring it back. That's absolutely not new. You're right.
2: And so, what gets me, Rev, we went from Obama, Biden, police reform. Now we're back to post-slavery, you know, literally. I cannot begin, on a personal level, begin to tell you how many times I've been stopped by police throughout the years, throughout my life. You didn't have to be driving. You could be walking up the street. They would stop you.
0: That's right.
2: Back in the 70s. Where you going? Going all in your pockets. Where you live at? This, that, and other.
0: No, when we started that, Al, in the late 70s and 80s, then with racial profiling, people saw Sharpton and them just making noise until it started happening to them. When we fought, where I'm going tomorrow, to Teaneck, New Jersey, when we fought racial profiling in New Jersey, it was the well-to-do blacks that had bought beautiful mansions and had the designer cars that were being pulled over on the New Jersey Turnpike, saying, how you get this car? You got to be a thief. So you're right. It had nothing to do with anything other than you black. You could be on welfare or billionaire, it didn't matter to them. All right, thank you for your call. I hear the music. Got to go to my break. We'll be right back. Keeping it real. Sharpton. Be right back.
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12: It's Sybil Wilkes with what we need to know. In upstate New York, jury selection is officially underway in the federal capital murder trial of Buffalo supermarket mass shooter Peter Gendron. He faces the death penalty for the racist 2022 massacre that killed 10 black people at the Tops Friendly supermarket. United States Treasury Department penalized Bank of America more than $1.2 billion for severe anti-money laundering violations, citing the bank's failure to report transactions tied to illicit Chinese networks. And in the Silicon Valley, former OpenAI software engineer faces federal charges after allegedly planting a concealed listening device inside an executive conference room to intercept confidential discussions. And on the hardwood, the Atlanta Dream announced they are moving games 3 and 4 of the WNBA Finals against the Golden State Valkyries to State Farm Arena, expanding the capacity for their first finals run since 2013. Go, ladies. I'm Sybil Wilkes. Be informed, be empowered. Let's get
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0: 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Also, you that in the New York, New Jersey, and Connecticut area, meet me or beat me to the Saturday Action Rally at the House of Justice. I'll be there this Saturday looking for you at 11 a.m. to 1 p.m. I'll let you go, where we energize and get ourselves ready to keep the struggle going. At the House of Justice of National Action Network, 6 Hancock Place, which is really at the intersection of 124th and Morningside. Also, you that are not in the tri-state area, you can watch it live on Impact Television or at nationalactionnetwork.net or at YouTube/NAN or at the AME Zion Network. Let me also remind everybody in the New Jersey and Pennsylvania area, tomorrow morning be the Black Agenda Rally and March at the State House, at the New Jersey State House in Trenton. I'm going to be there joining Mayor Roz Baraka of Newark and Reverend Steffi Bartley, who is the director and chair of the Northeast Region of National Action Network, including New Jersey. It's to lay out our agenda against racial inequality in the state of New Jersey. Be there at 9 o'clock. Program's going to start at 10 prompt so I can speak and get back to do my show. Black Agenda Rally tomorrow in New Jersey. And then November 6th, 3 days after the election, all roads lead to New York's iconic Carnegie Hall, where we'll have the Triumph Awards. Every year we honor people that have affected the culture. It's free, but you need to get your ticket, get on the list to be allowed in. And our main honoree this year is Dr. Lonnie Bunch. Lonnie Bunch is the man who founded the Smithsonian African American Museum of History and Culture, right there in the nation's capital. The first time something was done like that, it was so well done that they made him the president of all of Smithsonian. But because he refused to sanitize and change the history and take down the exhibits that show the real history of people in this country, he was forced out not long ago by President Trump. And that's why we said, no, we're going to honor him. We want to show that our community stands with who stands up for us. So he'll be honored. He'll be there that night. Tamron Hall, who has a Tamron Hall show and has done well staying on the air and bringing on the right kind of cultural figures, Tamron will be there and be honored, as well as our own Robert Green of the NAIC, who gets a lot of businesses in their investment buckets that they can do good for our community. It's free November the 6th at Carnegie Hall, and it is at 7 p.m. You should go right now to www.nationalactionnetwork.net and put your name on the list. We'll get you a ticket, or call 1-877-626-4651. Don't let the media say, oh, they don't care nothing about Lonnie Bunch. Sharpton brought him to New York and they didn't even show up. No, you show up and stand with somebody that stood up for us. And I thank you for that. Let me say, I'm trying to see this top All right, Tyler Mann Films. Tyler Mann Films is saying, "Hi, Rev. Thank you for sending the NAN students from Tennessee to International Black Film Festival for No Knock, No Charge, the Amir Locke story. Our film won Best Film and Best Documentary at the festival." Andrew Tyler, Amir's uncle. Well, I'm glad to hear that. And thank you for thanking us. And thank you for keeping that issue alive. I love it. Thank you so much. All right, let me go back to Detroit, Michigan. Labor organizer, mobilizer, and leader, Brother Percy Johnson. Percy?
1: It's trying to set up so it can turn on, man.
0: Percy. Is Percy
2: okay.
0: Listening?
2: Yeah.
0: Yeah.
2: Yeah, can you hear me?
0: I hear you now, yes.
2: Okay. Hello.
0: Yeah, go ahead. You're on the air.
2: Okay. Is that Mal?
0: Yes.
2: Yeah. Look, man, I just got through leaving my city hall, going to turn in my absentee ballot. So, and I kind of wanted to point out, in the state of Michigan, you know, we got same-day voter registration in our state, too. So, Michigan listeners, you can actually, if you can register and vote at different locations, like your city halls, in our Election Bureau place in Detroit, you can go there and get a ballot, register, and vote the same day. Early voting is starting in our state on the 24th, upcoming month, and the 30th, the two weekends, Saturday and Sunday. You can actually go to your different city halls in several locations in the city of Detroit where you can vote on the weekend, Saturday and Sunday, the two weekends before Election Day. I just wanted to point out that beware of who you're voting for. One of the red flags that I would truly make sure, especially if you're voting for the candidates that are in our federal capital, if they're not going to support the George Floyd bill and the John Lewis bill, that should be a red flag for you not to want to support them. If they don't have a plan that's going to help fund the Medicaid system, and also remember that our senators that are being elected now, especially in the state of Michigan, they're going to be there for 6 years. They will be able to vote about funding, making sure we have enough funding for our Social Security. So these are the kind of policies that we got to make sure that we're going to vote for that's going to help protect our people. Right now, I was listening to you earlier on the morning show, and they were all confused about how the race could be so close in Texas with the candidates that are running for Senate, especially for Senate, with the record that this gentleman got. One thing we got to understand, the people that are voting against us to oppress us, they don't care what that person's record is. They're concerned about the policy. They're going to get that vote. In the Senate, they know they need 51 or 60 votes to get the policies that they want to get passed. And they want to keep their Project 25 in play, and they want to keep the Great Beautiful Bill in play. So that's why they don't care what the person's record is. They know it's about the vote, for them to win the vote. In our House, we know we got to have 218 votes in order to get a policy passed. They know good and well, as long as they got the majority, they don't have to worry about the Floyd coming to a vote for the George Floyd bill, the John Lewis bill, protecting our Medicaid and Medicare for all. I know you're near the close of the day, so that's why I kind of rushed you, right, man. But I want to get that information out, man. Thanks for taking my call.
0: Thank you. And today was George Floyd's birthday. His family texted me early this morning, and you mentioned the George Floyd bill. We got to stay with it. Let me go to Disco Brian in Philadelphia. Disco Brian, you're keeping it real with Al Sharpton.
3: Hey, Rev. Oh, man, thank you so much for getting me in just under the end of the show there. I just wanted to let you know, Rev, Lindsay and I went to the Weitzman Museum here in Philly and heard this beautiful conversation between Ken Mazig and Mike Solomonov. Mazig is an Israeli public intellectual who served for years in the IDF in a humanitarian role, and he talked about the Palestinian families in the West Bank that he got to know and care about. He set up hospitals and did a lot there. Solomonov talked about the Palestinian chefs that he's been working with for years and built real relationships with over cuisine. And what really hit me, Rev, was when October 7th happened, both of these men were devastated not only by the massacre, but what it did to years and years of bridge building. And these are people who'd spent their lives trying to prove that Israelis and Palestinians can actually know each other and serve each other and work together and break bread together. And then suddenly all that trust and hope got blown apart. So I guess the only thing I wish I had seen on that stage, Rev, was you there to be in a conversation with those men. I would just like to ask you, how do we make sure that in moments like this, the bridge builders don't get drowned out by the people on both sides who profit politically and emotionally from keeping everybody afraid of each other? Maybe
0: I think the way you do it is you have to show where the bridge builders challenge come from both sides. Those that want to destroy people, including children in Israel, and those in Israel like Netanyahu that paid for Hamas to destabilize Gaza, paid for Hamas to terrorize the Palestinian Authority, and then it led to the Hamas then attacking Israel. Both sides have some dirty hands here and are benefiting from it. And I think the bridge builders, if you are a bridge, you're a bridge from one side to the other. You have to be honest on both sides of the bridge. I'm out of time. Thank you for your call. Let me thank all of you that called in, listened in. You that called in, listened in, and couldn't get through but hung in there anyhow. Remember, whatever you do, wherever you go, however you feel, tell somebody, tell anybody, tell everybody. Reverend Al told you personally, keep it real. Keep it real. Keep it real. I'll talk to you tomorrow.

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7: It's Sybil Wilkes with what we need to know. In upstate New York, jury selection is officially underway in the federal capital murder trial of Buffalo supermarket mass shooter Peter Gendron. He faces the death penalty for the racist 2022 massacre that killed 10 black people at the Tops Friendly supermarket. United States Treasury Department penalized Bank of America more than $1.2 billion for severe anti-money laundering violations, citing the bank's failure to report transactions tied to illicit Chinese networks. And in the Silicon Valley, former OpenAI software engineer faces federal charges after allegedly planting a concealed listening device inside an executive conference room to intercept confidential discussions. And on the hardwood, the Atlanta Dream announced they are moving games 3 and 4 of the WNBA Finals against the Golden State Valkyries to State Farm Arena, expanding the capacity for their first finals run since 2013. Go, ladies. I'm Sybil Wilkes. Be informed, be empowered.

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0: We ask that you would give us success, that wherever the sole of our feet tread, you give us success. And we ask this in Jesus' name. God bless you all. I'm excited about being a part of the Ricky Smiley Morning Show. Keep up alive. And if you're in Chicago, come and check our brother out. I'll holler.
1: And we appreciate you, Pastor Hannah. Hey, that was Pastor John Hannah Sr., the pastor of New Life Covenant Church, Southwest Church in Chicago. And it's time for the praise break on the Ricky Smiley Morning Show.

thank you, Pastor John Hanna, for that prayer this morning. And that was Fred Hammond and Straight Gate Mass Choir. Love that song right there, y'all. Hear a little bit of old school right here, y'all. The Mississippi Mass Choir. Hey, we made it another day, y'all. Early this morning when I rose, I didn't have no doubt. I know the Lord will take care of me. I know that he will provide for me, and he will lead me all the way, y'all. Come on.

sir. 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I know the Lord will provide for me, and he will lead me all the way. I hope y'all enjoyed that right there, y'all. Yes, sir. Here's some more gospel music right here. Ricky Smiley Morning Show. Getting our praise on.

Come on, everybody, to the Lord. 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Honor and power unto the Lord our God. I don't care what everybody else says. The Lord our God is mighty.

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All praises to the King of Kings. 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And the Lord our God. 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

0: Jesus tonight. Hallelujah.
1: Yes, sir, this morning, y'all. Stephen Hurd. Oh, my God, what an awesome God we serve, y'all. I thank y'all for joining us this morning for that praise break. It's 14 minutes after the hour, y'all. Got your front page right here.
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1: 14 minutes after the hour, y'all. Got your front page right here. Alfreda's, good morning.
3: Good morning. It's Thursday, October 15th. Here's what's going on in the news. The Pentagon could be bringing its biggest non-nuclear bomb into the Iran war. Sources say military planners are considering the mother of all bombs for possible strikes on Iranian nuclear and energy sites if President Trump orders renewed combat operations. But even some military officials question whether that much firepower would accomplish the mission. It would take out 9 city blocks. So far, it's an option under consideration, not an announced strike. Back home, a member of Congress could be facing a fight over her citizenship. Reports say the Trump administration is trying to build a case to strip Congresswoman Ilhan Omar of her U.S. citizenship and ultimately deport her. Federal agents searched her home Monday as investigators examined alleged fraud and immigration paperwork. Omar's office denies wrongdoing and calls the investigation political intimidation. Omar, by the way, is a U.S. citizen. And in Charlotte, police were allegedly turning traffic stops into a competition with black drivers as the targets. According to sources, officers exchanged racist texts bragging about who could pull over the most black drivers. 6 officers reportedly faced termination. Now, the NAACP says firing them isn't enough. It wants their badges, their police certifications revoked so they cannot get hired somewhere else. Defense attorneys are also questioning cases they handled. For info on these stories and more, go to RickySmileyMorningShow.com. And we are about to set sail on the One Voyage Cruise. Listen for your cue to call every hour because we are giving away one cabin every single hour. Now, here's a look at sports.
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5: Sure am, man. Let's shout out to the Milwaukee Brewers, man. They are game away from sweeping the L.A. Dodgers and punching their ticket to the World Series, and they will try to do that tonight once again in Game 4 of the NLC Championship Series. In the meantime, Game 3 is going to be going down in the ALCS series with the Tampa Bay Devil Rays and the Cleveland Guardians. Now, every time I say Cleveland Guardians, I want to say the Indians because, you know, we know the Cleveland Indians.
1: Right.
5: That's
1: just
5: the
1: Indians. Saying
5: it. You know what I'm saying? So it is what it is, man. So y'all check out that doggone series. Tonight also is Thursday Night Football, Seattle and the Denver Broncos. It's going to be a good game right here, man. Good game right here. Rock T NFL picks of the week. I'm going to have them all for you later on in the show, so stay tuned for that. It's going down. Last but not least, man, 4 men has been arrested in connection with the February shooting of San Francisco 49ers defensive lineman Keon White, who was throwing a Super Bowl party at the time at a nightclub. Keon was shot in the ankle. He's made a full recovery. He's actually played in all 5 of the games this season so far. But 4 men has been arrested in connection with that. So we'll keep y'all posted, man. That's my quick sports report right there. Bring it in, Tat. What you got coming up next in the hot spot?
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19: Good morning, WERE AM traffic. Just a few issues to be aware of, including road construction shutting down 14th Street between Orange Avenue and Carnegie Avenue. Also, we have construction has East 5th Street closed in both directions between Ashland Avenue and Wayne Street, doing some water main repairs there. Also, Huron Road eastbound between Detroit Avenue and Ontario Street, down to one lane there. Forecast for today, afternoon showers possible with a high of 67 tonight. Looks like rain possible overnight with a low 46. And then tomorrow, windy, showers possible, high 71. Currently 57 degrees and mostly cloudy skies. 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
3: You can catch me at the hot spot.
2: It's the
0: B-R-A-T. All right, y'all, Rick Smile, I'm on the show. 29 minutes after the hour, y'all time for the hot spot. What up, Brett?
3: What up, Ricky? Good morning, everybody. I'm your girl, Brett Tat Tat, and this is the hot spot where we bring you music, movies, and more. So let's get on off into it. Well, y'all, earlier this week, I told you about Diddy being transported to the hospital after suffering a head injury. Well, according to reports, he busted his head during a fight with another inmate, a Jamaican drug lord named Dudas. Sources inside the prison claim the fight happened last Friday and Diddy took the worst of it, suffering a head injury so serious that officials reportedly rushed him to the hospital outside a medical facility for treatment. But what actually sparked the fight, according to reports, the other inmates were kind of upset that Diddy after the NBC News exposed his alleged VIP treatment behind bars, including the massages and special meals. It allegedly led to prison officials conducting multiple raids and confiscating cell phones from inmates. So both Diddy and Dudas were placed in solitary confinement for 2 weeks as punishment. Now, Diddy was already being held in the unit following reports about his prison lifestyle, but the alleged fight happened while he was out for his daily recreation break. Wow, that's crazy. If this is true, the other inmates probably got upset because their privileges were taken away too. And
4: he exposed it to the daylight.
3: Yeah.
5: I don't know if Diddy should be there like with everybody else. I'm not saying, you know, he committed a crime, obviously. But I just
0: mean
5: like
0: solitary confinement?
5: I mean, I guess not solitary because that would be
3: confinement, but just like a
5: different prison,
3: like by itself somewhere, like, you know, so for safety, pretty much.
5: That's what I was thinking. Seems like he'd be a major target,
3: like a SMU, a special management unit or something, like where he had his own cell by himself, like, you know, because he's definitely a target in there because people.
6: But then he would be getting privileges if he have a cell by
5: himself. Yeah,
3: not necessarily. No, it's for safety.
4: Yeah. But then every facility don't have that option.
6: But don't everybody in the jail need to have safety?
3: Everybody in the jail is not like a celebrity or a millionaire, so it kind of makes them a target when they're in there like that.
5: And it makes everybody else unsafe as well.
3: Yeah. I don't know what to say about this, y'all. We're going to just move on. So anyway, Boosie says that he is not afraid of any competition. There's been video circulating of Boosie talking about potential opponents for a versus battle. And he believes that his music catalog can stand up against anybody's. When Lil Wayne came up as a possible opponent, Boosie didn't hesitate. And here's what he said.
7: You're going to get Wayne. I'm going to stand up like a motherfucking champ.
8: Yeah.
7: I'm him. See, y'all think because I'm still relevant. I ain't even going to see no catalog. I started in 98 to 26, man.
0: Hilarious.
6: Yes,
3: oh my goodness. This audio is the best, but Boosie ain't backing down, and he said he has 2 Hall of Fame eras, comparing himself to Kobe Bryant since he's been out since 1998. What y'all think about Boosie and a Lil Wayne versus?
0: That would be good. That's good for the culture. We would absolutely enjoy it.
4: Absolutely.
3: We would laugh and we would have a good time, and we would definitely enjoy it. Last but not least, y'all, the homegoing services for Freddie Jackson have been announced. The R&B legend will be laid to rest this coming Monday, October 19th, at Mount Nebo Baptist Church in Harlem. Rest in peace once again to Freddie Jackson. All right, y'all, we're going to wrap up the hot spot on that note. But if you miss any part of the show, make sure you check it out on the Ricky Smiley Morning Show podcast, available wherever you get your podcast. 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
14: Good morning, WERE AM traffic. 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Also, they're doing bridge work still on Brook Park Road, both directions between West 220th Street and NASA Parkway. Forecast for today, showers this afternoon with a high 67. Then tonight, rain possible with low 46. Tomorrow, windy, showers possible again with a high of 71, currently 57 and mostly cloudy. 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
7: Is John, you said serious?
8: People living in poverty are just not very, they're not very experienced at navigating the real world, right? I remember talking to one young lady who said, well, I don't really know how money works at a grocery store, because she grew up and has lived all of her adult life using SNAP cards to buy groceries. 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
7: John Husted really said that. 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When I was struggling, I had no choice but to navigate the world. That's how I survived. John Husted definitely showed us who he is.
8: People living in poverty are just not very, they're not very experienced at navigating the real world.
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22: One that broke my heart with more than anything when we lost Aretha Franklin, the queen of soul. Try to pay my respect and watch the funeral, but that funeral was so long. I kept hollering at the TV, let her go. Supposed to be with the Lord. That funeral was so long, they turned off my cable. I say, this funeral done went through two billing cycles. They called me, why ain't you paying your cable bill? I said, I'm still at the funeral. Let her go. I never seen a pastor preach the whole Bible. This didn't miss the scripture. I knew we were going to be in there a long time because the come out talking about in the beginning. I said, the beginning. What do Adam and Eve got to do with a funeral? Let her go. She's supposed to be with the Lord.
10: Comedian extraordinaire, Earthquake. All right, Gary, what you got coming up?
12: Coming up next, y'all, congratulations to the Holmes, y'all. The Holmes tied tonight. I'm going to tell you who they are next.
10: Oh, I thought you said the Holmes.

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4: All right, y'all, it's about the morning show. It's about that time Gary has the tea and the Kahlua of the day, 5 minutes after the hour. What up, Gary?
5: Good morning, Ricky. Good morning, America. Good morning to you. It's Thursday, a beautiful day in the neighborhood. And here's what's happening in celebrity news, y'all. Congratulations goes out, y'all, to the Robach Holmes family. If y'all don't know who that is, that's Miss Amy Robach and TJ Holmes, y'all. They secretly got married in Arkansas, y'all, recently. They said they turned their headline-making romance into a marriage, honey. Nearly 4 years after their relationship, honey, first became public. Now, if y'all recall those two, they were, honey, working together, honey, on GMA3, the TV show. And, you know, it just got out that, you know, maybe allegedly that they were cheating, honey, or what have you. He had a beautiful attorney, black wife, and she had a wonderful Caucasian actor husband. And they decided they wanted to get together. Now, they were saying, y'all, that the former GMA3 co-anchors exchanged vows in Washington County just one day, y'all, after getting their marriage license, according to the records of people obtained. Now, they say Miss Amy Robach, 53, and Mr. Holmes, he's only 49. They say they kept the celebration private, choosing, honey, a location with special significance for the groom, who was born in Arkansas, y'all, and attended college there. Isn't that nice, y'all? He attended college in Arkansas, and he brought her back to Arkansas to make her a wife, an honest wife.
4: Yeah.
5: We say the romance became public, honey, in November of 2022, when photographs of them then married colleagues together, baby, sparked widespread.

0: outraged over their alleged affair. Both eventually divorced their spouses and parted ways with ABC. They lost, lost good jobs, honey, at ABC. I'm like, just for cheating and what have you and stuff. But I can tell y'all, now, I'm sorry, this is just my opinion, and who cares? But they look like, he look like he's going to be stressed out.
1: Why you say that?
0: Because first of all, she's...
1: He wouldn't have married her. He lost his job and stayed with her.
0: Yeah, he stayed with her, baby. She pushed that. I guess she said, if you're going to have me to lose my doggone good actor husband and my good high-paying job, because you know she's getting paid more than him, oh, you going to marry me. And, honey, she probably nagged and stayed around, honey, until he finally went ahead and married her. Look how long it took for them to finally get married or what have you. So, congratulations to them, but he don't look like he's going to be happy, though, honey. And he looks like he's going to cheat on her, too. But, hey, that's a legend. So? I know, so, Ricky.
1: So, what happened to the exes? Like, her, the husband, yeah, and then his... Where did they go to?
2: Yeah.
0: Now, her husband is an actor. He was a big-time actor. He's probably still acting. And his ex-wife, honey, was a big-time attorney in Georgia. So she's probably, honey, doing law somewhere else or whatever, doing fine without him and stuff or whatever, honey. So that's where they went. Oh, at one point they was together.
2: That's what I thought.
0: Yeah, at one point they got together, Ricky. Yeah. Yes.
1: Wait a minute. What you mean?
0: The exes got together. Yes, honey.
3: As the world turns, baby.
0: Yes, Lord, honey.
2: Are they still together, I wonder?
0: I wonder. Yeah, they got together.
1: That's some Adam Chandler, Erica Kane stuff right there.
0: Yes, it was, honey. It was some definite as the world turns stuff. But, honey, she got with him. She said, well, you didn't got with this white woman. I'm going to get with a white man then.
1: Yeah.
0: And, honey, so she did what she had to do, allegedly.
1: Girl did me like that. I went and slept with her grandma. Oh, me king.
2: Oh, Jesus.
0: Well, yeah, you know that happens.
1: Grandma that raised him.
0: That happens, honey. All right, moving on. In other celebrity news.
1: Two beers and some pig feet.
0: In other celebrity news, we can hush. Actor John Boyega, y'all, is married, and he welcomed his first child with his beautiful wife. Now, they're saying, y'all, the 34-year-old Star Wars actor shared the surprise news, honey, in an interview with The Guardian, confirming that he secretly, y'all, tied the knot, honey, guess what, nearly 2 years ago. Now, they say just hours before his child was born, they're saying Mr. Boyega spoke to the outlet, y'all, about the pregnancy. He said, quote, I've been married for coming up two years now, he revealed. He said, my baby's on the way. He said, we got a baby cooking, honey, he shared. And that he's also a stepfather to a young boy. He said, quote, my life is completely, completely fulfilled in terms of family, he said. Now, although Mr. Boyega, y'all, has kept his wife's identity largely private and even revealed that the wedding ring, guess what? Oh, I'm free. I mean, y'all probably don't mind. The wedding ring came from Walmart.
2: Who cares? Love is love.
0: Yes, what?
2: Nobody cares where the ring came from.
0: Just a damn dusk. You're not getting
1: a girl that work at Walmart or have a ring from Walmart and a lifetime of happiness than buy a ring from Tiffany's or Neiman Marcus.
2: Right.
1: And then she be a complete jerk and don't make up the bed and stuff and got a bad waking up 2 o'clock in the afternoon and not helping with anything, I'll take a Walmart. Is she peaceful?
2: Not to mention where you got the ring is not on the ring. It's not like it's got a big Gucci on it.
0: I don't give a damn. You're not going to give me no ring from no Walmart. That's like going, honey, buy a ring from the grocery store. You don't buy jewelry from the grocery store. You buy jewelry from a jewelry
1: tennis
0: store.
1: Shoes from the grocery store next to the meat section. Buy a pair, get a spare.
3: Sure did. You're slipping on around on the basketball court.
1: Tell me, man.
2: No grip.
1: He said, we didn't know Adidas had 6 stripes.
0: Yeah, but I'm sorry, honey. So I did some investigation since he was not revealing who she is, honey. She is of African descent, which I'm very proud of, but I'm surprised that, you know, she didn't get that ring from Walmart, honey. But, you know, they love each other. I guess, like you said, they love each other. But he was keeping her hidden for a while. But they've been married for 2 years now.
4: John
0: Boyega.
4: Yeah, that girl used to be in music videos.
0: Really?
4: Yeah, she's in Baby If You Give It To Me, I think Mariah and Busta video. She's in a few videos. Her name is Tay something.
0: I think
4: he got her ring from Walmart?
0: Yes. And then he gave a shout out to Walmart.
4: Well, maybe the Walmart he had got a good jewelry section or something.
0: No, ma'am.
1: They're going to be together for a long time. That ring come from Walmart, I promise that marriage is going to be forever.
0: Why you get the black woman
1: when you be buying them damn expensive ring, the marriages don't be working out worth a darn. And big wedding and all this stuff. But when you have a simple wedding and a simple ring, those marriages last. That's what our grandparents had. What you think your mom and daddy had, Gary?
0: They got their rings from a jewelry store, though. It might not have been the most expensive ring, but it wasn't from no doggone grocery store. No department store.
4: In L.A., Walmart might have an exquisite jewelry section.
0: Right. Well, it better.
2: I looked her up. She's gorgeous. She played jazz on The Game on BET.
0: Yeah, she is gorgeous, but she doesn't deserve a damn Walmart ring. I'm sorry. We just
1: it don't matter.
0: It matters.

0: No,
1: okay,
0: I don't.
1: Gary, a lot of, we got a lot of stuff at Walmart. You get your groceries from Walmart.
2: Grocery. Great grocery.
3: Yeah, people get perfume from Walmart. And it's, well, it's...
0: Gary, so what if you get your ring from Walmart? I mean, from a high-end store, but he don't really care about you.
1: Right.
2: It don't matter. At least I could pawn it when his parents leave and give me some money for it.
4: Okay.
2: Thank you. He ain't got to care about me. As long as he comes, I could go pawn it, honey. Walmart, they're going to be like, girl, huh? So, no,
1: so,
2: ma'am.
1: So, all the only thing you care about is making them damn video where you walking across that same damn street, huh? Yeah, you need therapy.
0: You don't walk that street 300 times.
1: That same damn block.
2: As what Simpson said, on any street corner, honey.
0: Like, ain't okay. Nobody going to notice it.
1: So, and then he's too scared. He's scared to go down the block because he's scared somebody's going to rob him. That might stay right in front of that damn building where that security guard that making them damn drip and take the people their clothes back.
2: I do the white woman, baby. We're going to stay right here and do this video. We're not going down there.
0: Yesterday was downtown to play with.
1: He went one block down and sitting in a chair, then he get up and start walking back toward the building.
2: That's right.
1: I'm tired.
2: You know that. Miss Fanny Lou Hamer said, I'm sick and tired of being sick and tired. Well, honey, I was tired. I didn't say it, did y'all know what time it is, honey? Yeah, sha-la-la, baby. I don't care what the hell we can say. I'm stopping right here, honey.
1: I see.
2: The Kahlua today, honey, is one of my favorite Kahlua.
0: Oh, I choked up.
2: My Kahlua today.
1: Gary, look at that. Where can they find the video, Gary?
2: They can find the video all over the place, huh? Go to my website. Go to RickySmiley.com. Go to the... just go.
1: Yeah, see all the videos. Gary's trip. And the Kahlua today is what?
2: Cinnamon.
0: Yep.
2: On the high end, you say cinnamon, and on the low end, you say reddish brown. That's your cool
1: point.
0: Cinnamon.
1: Y'all, cinnamon. Y'all give it up for Gary with the team.
2: Yeah.

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8: Good morning, WERE AM Traffic. Starting out this morning in good shape for the most part. Now starting to see a heavy traffic flow on 90 eastbound between Abbey Avenue and Carnegie Avenue. Also heavy traffic on 77 northbound between Woodland and I-90. 77 northbound also slowing now between Route 18 and Wheatley Road. And the Jennings Freeway southbound slowing down between Spring and I-480. Forecast for today, afternoon showers with a high of 67. Tonight, rain possible, low 46. Then tomorrow, windy with showers again possible, high up to 71. Currently, mostly cloudy and 57 degrees. 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

0: Vance, and I'm calling from Shreveport, and I just want to say wake up to all the morning shift workers.
1: Oh, my God, Tiffany Pitts. Wake up, wake up, wake up.
2: My name is Angela. I'm calling from St. Petersburg, Florida. Wake up, wake up, wake up.
3: Good morning. This is Lisa called in to say good morning to the Ricky Smiley Morning Show and to congratulations to Ricky Smiley for being inducted to the Radio Hall of Fame. Wake up, wake up, wake up.
4: My name is Double EB, and I'm from the DFW. Wake up, wake up, Gary with the T. Love you, Brad. Love you, Ricky.
5: Good morning. My name is Kimberly Covington. I'm calling from Indianapolis. Good morning, Ricky Smiley, and I love you, Black Tony. Good morning.
6: 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Detroit.

0: All right, Clarissa Bottom Morning Show. It is about that time. Jeff Johnson got three things you need to know. Hey, Jeff, good morning to you, man.
1: Good morning, Rick. Good morning, everybody. Good to be with you this morning.
0: Happy to have you.
1: Listen, man, I know that we've talked about this a little bit, but I want to go a little bit deeper. On Monday before sunrise, federal agents searched the home of Congresswoman Ilhan Omar. They took her phone. Subpoenas went to her family. She's 3 weeks from an election, like so many others. And if this feels familiar, it should, because we keep seeing this playbook. Here's how it works. The president names an enemy in public. Then a federal agency shows up. Last fall, he posted that his attorney general needed to prosecute his critics, and he wrote now, not just later, now. Among them was New York Attorney General Tish James, the woman who won the civil fraud case against him. The career prosecutor who would bring the charges was pushed out. His replacement had never prosecuted a case, and she got the indictment. A federal judge threw it out because she was never lawfully appointed. And when the Justice Department went back to the grand jury, it couldn't get a new indictment. Then there's Lisa Cook. We saw the same play. The Supreme Court stopped him because she was never given due process. And then you've got Congresswoman LaMonica McIver. Went to inspect an ICE detention center, did her job, and now faces federal charges up to I mean, just come on.
2: Craziness.
1: With Omar, he is like, this has been something going on for years. She said it herself this week, 10 years of lies and smear campaign. Earlier this year, he said she should be sent back to Somalia. She has been a citizen for more than 25 years. And in January, he announced the DOJ was looking at her. The next night, a man sprayed her in her own town hall. And the president says she probably had herself sprayed. Wow. So, Rick, let me state this. She hasn't been charged. She denies wrongdoing. They're going after her about a citizenship issue and her age. At least that's what they're saying. If there's evidence, let's see it. And let's make sure, Rick, I think sometimes we have seen this playbook so much that we're almost desensitized to it. But this is a sister who consistently serves her community, who consistently serves us. And I think we have to be aggressive in ensuring that we're not only talking about it, but we're not so accustomed to this playbook that we don't pay enough attention and watch our sister get more damaged than she already is by this attack.
3: Jeff.
1: Yes.
3: It seems like what he wants is not even so much the case be brought to actually a trial. He just wants the headline that she's being investigated to put some kind of a doubt on her legality as a citizen,
2: right,
3: and as a congressperson. That's what he's looking for. Because he knows that his base, they just want to see that, oh yeah, she's under suspicion for something, even though she didn't do anything.
1: And it's his continued play
4: for telling
1: about exactly. And it's a continued narrative around the Somali community.
4: Yep.
1: I mean, he's been incredibly disparaging about the Somali community in Minnesota and generally. And again, a community that has been proven to be patriots, to be citizens, to be hardworking, to contribute to the city of Minneapolis, St. Paul, and the state of Minnesota. So it is his continued playbook. But this is yet again an example of a sister that we have to protect and we have to be there for. And his playbook is one thing, but Kate, the other piece of this is, this brings outside negative energy and puts threats on the lives of the people he does it to, because his minions don't just see this as political theater. They see this as a call for, this is who we need to attack.
4: Right.
1: And that's what we need to be mindful of.
3: And that's his intention. He wants her to get hurt.
4: Well,
3: he wants somebody to attack people like that.
4: When the guy sprayed her, he had been talking crap about her just earlier that week. And she got sprayed at a town meeting.
1: That's maybe
4: a day after he was crapping on her.
1: And then the judge who sentenced him said it wasn't politically motivated.
4: Right.
1: And he gave him 14 months.
4: crazy.
2: That's crazy.
1: So it really is. So let's be mindful, you all. Before I jump, y'all, I gotta go. Y'all, please help me in saying a happy birthday to our only black governor, my friend, my alpha brother, Governor Wes Moore. Happy birthday to you, sir.
0: Hey, happy birthday, Gov. Happy birthday, Governor Moore. Love you, man. Hey, appreciate that, Jeff. Let everybody know how you can be reached at Jeff Nations.
1: Yes, sir. That's it.
0: There it is, y'all. Hey,
1: yeah, but it's only one, Ricky. It ain't no S. Come on, brother.
0: Okay.
3: Jeff's Nation.
1: Jeff's Nation.
3: Yes, sir.
0: I mean, it don't matter because ain't nobody checking for either one of them anyway.
1: You right.
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19: Good morning, WERE AM traffic. Watch for slow traffic if you're heading up on Jennings Freeway southbound between Spring and 480. Then 90 eastbound slowing down between Abbey Avenue and Carnegie Avenue. Also heavy traffic on 480 eastbound between Clegg Road and I-71 and 77 northbound slowing past Woodlawn and up through the ramps at I-70. Forecast for today, afternoon showers possible, high 67. Then tonight, rain possible, low 46. Tomorrow, windy, showers possible, high 71. Currently mostly cloudy and 57 degrees. 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
26: Marie, is that you?
27: Oh, hi, Barb. How you doing?
26: Better now. Did you know we had a little health scare with Jeff?
27: Oh, no. What happened?
26: Well, he had been short of breath and was really tired a lot of the time. He just thought he was getting old and was out of shape, but it turns out it was heart valve disease.
27: How did you figure it out?
26: He finally went to the doctor, and she was able to listen to his heart and detected the problem. I didn't realize it, but heart valve disease is more common than you'd think. They were able to replace the valve, and he's feeling so much better now.
27: Oh, I'm so glad to hear that.
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0: going down with John Lyon. On the one, the two. What up, big dog?
1: I'm good, man. You know, just had to wake the whole city up, man. And of course, hit me up on the gram, J-A-H Lyon Sound.
0: J-A-H Lyon Sound. Appreciate you, big dog.
1: My pleasure, man. Done now.
0: All right, Black Tony. It better be good, man. Hello. Better have a good excuse today.
2: Hey there. How you doing? How you doing this morning?
0: Yeah. Black Tony.
2: No, this ain't Black Tony. This is Evelyn.
0: Who?
2: This is Evelyn. You know who you talking to. This is Evelyn.
0: Oh, the white lady.
2: I talked to you yesterday.
0: Y'all
2: me and my sister. Me and my sister, BJ. Now, no, we ain't done nothing like that. We just told my brother, Charles, we needed us a black man to play with, have some good times with a little Mandango. Now, he brung us Black Tony, because Black Tony owed him a whole lot of money from gambling.
0: Right.
2: We've been sitting over here. We had him in the house, and we've been smoking pall mall, eating potted meat, and drinking corn liquor, and having our way with him.
0: Y'all gonna have a lot of gas to go with that too. That potted meat.
2: Now let me tell you something. Now we come to find out that we were talking to this boy. The reason we ain't let him go, because we find out he's somebody famous. He's somebody big time famous. Radio guy, radio person. So we this done turned into a kidnapping now.
0: Yep. Y'all ain't gonna let him. What's your name again?
2: My name's Evelyn. My sister's name's BJ.
0: Mm-hmm. So Evelyn, y'all not gonna let him go?
2: No, we're not gonna let him go. We want a whole lot of money for him. We didn't know he was somebody famous. Now want a whole lot of money for this one right here. You're gonna have to give us not just my brother's $250. You're gonna have to add a whole lot bunch of more money to that. If you want to see your friend again, you're gonna have to. We need at least $600.
0: Oh, I think we can come up.
2: We need $600. He said he worked with rich folks that got a whole lot of money over. So he told me.
0: Evelyn, $600, that'll go a long way with y'all, right?
2: That's gonna pay the rent on this trailer for probably at least 9 months. Yeah. So we need at least $600, and we need I need two cartons of pall mall gold, and we need about 10-12 more cans of potted meat.
0: So y'all, I can go to Sam's and get some potted meat.
3: Mm-hmm.
2: Now Black Tony, now he's tired. He's real tired because he thought he was going home yesterday. We find out he's famous, and we said, no, you ain't going home, so you might as well go ahead and crank it up for another night. Mm-hmm. we got him some honey packs, some Donkey Kong pills, or whatever you call them things, and we just had a good time with him. BJ just worried him out.
0: Mm-hmm. And Black Tony clapping them cheeks, and y'all been eating potted meat.
2: Eating potted meat, clapping cheeks, and farting. Yeah, we've been doing all that.
0: Black Tony! Is Black Tony around? Can you hear me, Black Tony?
2: Yeah, you want to talk to him? Hold on. Hey, Shorty.
0: Hey, Black Tony, you're killing the white women, eh?
2: Shorty, it's been a long 2 days of my life, cuz. You got to get rusty. Somebody got to come over here and get me, Shorty. But these white women, big and ugly, Shorty. These are ugly white women. But these ain't the kind of white women I wanted. But
3: hold it down, Shorty.
0: Well, this is the one you've been hitting. Look like Dan Aykroyd in the face.
2: Man, Shorty, what man? She got hair on. She got them long hairs on her chin. But hey, Shorty, come on, cuz. Pay these folks their money, man. Pay these folks their money. Do what you got to do.
3: Hold it down, big dog.
2: Hello.
0: Yeah.
2: Now that's all you gonna talk to your friend. We had to put him back in the box.
0: Y'all got it in the box.
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6: All right, y'all, Richmond, the morning show is 6 minutes after the hour. Gary has the tea in the Kahlua of the day. Gary, good morning.
7: Good morning, Ricky. Good morning, America. Good morning to you. It's Thursday, a beautiful, beautiful day in the neighborhood. And here's what's happening in celebrity news, y'all. The world is talking, y'all. People are talking about the beautiful, y'all, Miss Cardi B. Honey. Some people saying that she may be setting a bad example for the young girls that's coming up in the world today. Why? It's being reported, y'all, that a viral video shows the millionaire rapper Cardi B, baby, deep cleaning her grandparents' house, baby, in the Dominican Republic.
4: Oh,
7: they said
4: Lord,
7: the mama
4: Gary.
7: Of four is seen sweeping and scrubbing the floor while her grandfather, honey, wet the linoleum with a water hose.
4: That's sweet of her to clean up for them.
7: I don't know. They say Cardi B, baby, traveled to the Dominican Republic to celebrate her 34th birthday with her

0: chilling. They say, but when she saw the condition of her her grandparents' Marty's home, they say baby Cardi B put on her house clothes.
1: That's what's
0: and
1: up.
0: And got to work, honey.
1: That's what's up.
0: Oh, my God. They say Cardi B fans were impressed, honey, by how down-to-earth she is. They say one fan wrote, she is so humble, girl. This is why she continues to stay blessed. Family always. And another person wrote, this girl, honey, is truly amazing, baby. No fame and fortune makes her forget her heritage. Family matters, honey. She will always and forever will be blessed. And a third person wrote, Cardi is a great woman and mother, honey. Def a good example, honey. But I don't know. I mean, it could have been. Some people may see that as a good thing, honey. But a lot of people saying, girl, you telling these girls, honey, how to get rich and, honey, what you doing and what you did in the past and whatever, and got all this money, and you up in there scrubbing a house with a mop and a broom, honey, and that house looked dusty, too, honey, but,
1: scary.
0: You know, it's just, I don't know. Did y'all think that was a good example?
2: I mean, of course.
1: I think it was awesome that she did that to help them, yes. It was a great example for kids to see, young people to see. Clean up, you know what I'm saying? Help your people. Ain't nothing wrong with this. I don't understand even why. This ain't messy. This ain't no story.
0: Yeah,
1: Gary.
0: Well,
1: this
0: yes, it is a story. Because my thing is for me, just for me. If I was as filthy rich as Cardi B, my mama and grandparents wouldn't have no dirty house. Their house would be nice, and they would have housekeepers because they are my grandparents.
3: Well, we provide the house, but it's up to them to keep it clean now, Gary.
0: Yeah, well, but they may be too old.
3: They might be elderly.
1: Right.
0: Yeah.
1: They had their house for years, probably. They ain't trying to move into
0: that's my point.
1: New house.
0: That's my point.
1: They stuff they got.
0: They elderly. Well, why are you scrubbing with a mop? Then you should have a housekeeper to do that for
1: you.
0: No, it's
1: great to share. Oh, my God.
2: It means something so different when you clean, when you cook. Guess what? I can go to any restaurant, but I'd rather have Ricky's food.
0: Yeah, well, you
3: can have Ricky's food.
2: It's cooked with love.
3: Love.
4: Yeah.
0: Well, I be darned. Well, isn't that something? Well, honey, I tell you what.
3: Wait a minute. Let me ask you something. Would you rather go to a restaurant or would you rather have my food?
0: Now, you know, and I'm not saying this because we're on the radio. I would definitely rather have your food because then I can get
3: when you walk in, it's ready.
1: Yeah. And you can get seconds for free.
0: And you can get seconds for free too, baby. But yeah, but I know it's just so, I mean, it's good she did that, but I just don't know why people are saying that, honey, that, you know, she's not setting a good example, honey, for the little girls,
1: oh,
0: honey.
1: They're
0: showing that, you know, she's cleaning and scrubbing and stuff like that, like Miss Sadie. But anyway, congratulations, Cardi.
3: You need to stop.
0: Moving on, in other celebrity news, Tyreek Hill's in the news, y'all. Baby, his wife was awarded only $500,000, baby, in that domestic violence civil case, honey, which was definitely out there with, honey, people talking about him. Now, they say he was found, honey, liable on two counts of battery and civil domestic violence case in Miami with the estranged wife, Ms. Lakeitha Vaccaro Hill. According to multiple reports, now Ms. Vaccaro Hill, y'all, who alleged multiple instances of physical and verbal abuse, was awarded only $500,000 in compensatory damages. And here's what she had to say.
5: This person that he like struck at my stomach and punched it and like saved myself, but it was just, you know, he's like cut off the baby, he like grabbed my hair, ripped it out, thrown all my things, and I was pregnant, and he treated me like I was just a man. Like it was so violent, it hurt me so bad.
0: Yes, he hurt her so bad, y'all, but then, you know, there he comes. Then Tyreek said, you know what, let me go ahead and apologize due to Anita Baker. And here's what Tyreek had to say.
6: I just feel like, man, like, sometimes, like, we as men, like, we don't take enough accountability on our end as far as, like, what we may have done with, like, as far as, like, my words, as far as just anything. Like, I failed us, like, as the leader of our family, I failed us. And I apologize to her during the marriage. I apologize to her after the marriage.
4: Well, at least he owned up to it.
0: Okay. Yeah, he owned up to it, but guess why he owned up to it? Here's why he owned it up to it. Let me just break it down, honey. They're saying the financial and property attorney, they said he got to give her a lump sum payment. They said he was awarded to make a one-time payment of $500,000. She got to get money support. She's going to get between $20,000 and $50,000 a month in spousal and lifestyle support. In real estate, she's going to retain an exclusive use of the couple's $5.5 million Miami condo, with Hill responsible for the mortgage, insurance, utilities, and the internet. They say her bill, and she got to get her bill cut long because she got to get to the mall. They say she was awarded to, he got to pay her $100,000 for a new car after her request to use a luxury Bentley was denied. All she wanted to do was use the Bentley. He done, no, you ain't using my Bentley. They say, well, guess what?
3: She ain't played a down of football.
0: Well, she played football.
3: The
0: only
3: thing the football she did was get in a 3-point stand.
4: Said who?
0: Oh my god! Ooh. Anyway, her on legal fees, they say he's he got to pay $457,517 in her legal fees. And y'all, the civil battery verdict, they say a Miami civil jury found he'll liable on two counts of battery, awarding an additional $500,000 in damages while clearing him of eight other domestic abuse and assault claims. So of course you apologize, Tyree, honey. I would have too, honey. So. You did the right thing, honey. He apologized.
4: You better hurry him, get healthy, so he can get him get a new contract. Okay. Get back on that field, boy. He's probably gonna be back as a Kansas City Chief too.
0: Really? Well, I hope he do the doggone right thing, honey. Leave that doggone woman alone and stop fighting her and it's carrying on and stuff, allegedly and what have you. So, but she definitely needs to get her doggone car. That woman gotta get to the mall, honey, and go shopping and stuff. If you didn't took the car, wouldn't let her use the damn car. That's ridiculous. That's just like
3: man. That's crazy.
0: No, it's not. It's the right thing, honey. You got to do the right thing, Ricky. And he's doing the right thing. He's paying her money. She only getting $500,000. Hell, most women get millions. She only getting $500,000. She going to be running through that, honey, about a month or so.
2: I mean, a $5 million condo? That's right.
0: Yeah,
2: wow. Well,
0: yeah. Yep, you got to live nicely, honey. You got to live that lifestyle. He's a football player, so you got to live like the rest of the football
3: players. Yeah, but they don't have. So what's she going to live when he retires?
0: Well, I'm sure she got it in writing, too, where he got to take care of, too, while she's still living and while he's retired.
3: And then she had coming another dude over there. Mm-hmm. And stuff. You got to take care of her and her new man. That's crazy.
0: Mm-hmm, yeah, get you a new man, honey. If your man start acting up, then you take his friend. All right, now that said, indeed, y'all know what time it is. Sha-la-la. Yes, sha-la-la-la-la. Ricky, you would hate me if I was a lawyer or a judge.
3: I swear I would.
0: The cologne today, y'all, is send them in. On the high end, you say send them in. And on the low end, you say beautiful brownish red. That's your cologne for the day.
3: All right, y'all, give it up for Gary with the team. Woo! Hey, coming up in West Trending, man, we're talking about weddings. If you ask somebody to be a bridesmaid or a groomsman, should you be paying for your own dress, suit, and shoe? Or is being in the wedding your gift to the bride and groom? Especially because it costs money to be in the wedding. We're going to be talking about that coming up next. Rick's about the morning show. Oh, wait a minute. Here got my song right here. Give me a drum roll. Ladies and gentlemen, man, Silent Treatment by one of my favorite songs right here by October London. Yes, sir, y'all. Come on, y'all. I love this right here. Rick's about the morning show.

0: So who is this?
1: Oh, Nikki. Oh, I love that song so much. Oh, my God. I love that song so much. My baby, stop calling. I can't take the pain no more. Oh, Ricky. Oh, my God. I love this song so much.
0: What's your name?
1: Oh my God, Ricky, Miss Kim, I love you so much. I do your nail for you. I get you special.
0: Okay.
1: You play my song. $29.99 for you and all your friends. I mean, good for you. Don't worry, Ricky. Oh, my God. My liver, my baby, stop calling.
0: Shredder, man, we're going to be talking about weddings. So if you ask somebody to be a bridesmaid or groomsman, should you be paying for the old dress, suit, and shoe? Or is being in the wedding your gift to the bride and groom?
1: Especially. Oh, my God.
0: And we love you, too. Call us up at
1: 866.
0: I love you, man. Look good for you. 866-9-R-I-C-K-E-Y. 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
11: Good morning, WERE AM traffic, dealing with a crash this morning on your right shoulder, 480 eastbound after Great Northern Boulevard. 71 northbound slowing now between West 25th Street and I-90. 77 northbound slow past Woodland and up to I-90. And also watch your slow traffic on 480 eastbound at the Jennings Freeway. Forecast for today, afternoon showers with a high 67. Tonight, rain possible with a low 46. Then tomorrow, windy with showers, high 71. Currently mostly cloudy, 57 degrees. 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
3: All right, now, coming up in What's Trending, we're going to be talking about weddings. So if you ask somebody to be a bridesmaid or a groomsman, should you be paying for your own dress, suit, or shoe? Or is the wedding your gift, you know, to the bride and groom? Especially because it costs money to be in a wedding. 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
2: All right, it's the bottom of the hour this morning. We're talking about wedding budgets. We know that weddings are already expensive, but when you're asking people to celebrate your big day, how much of the financial responsibility should fall on them?
3: Well, Ricky, one woman says she doesn't need all those, and will you be my bridesmaid? Gift boxes filled with pajamas, robes, and little gifts. She says if the bride really wants to spend money, put that money toward paying for her bridesmaid dress. Another person agrees, saying the entire bridal party's clothing and shoes should be covered by the wedding budget because being in somebody's wedding can cost hundreds, sometimes even thousands of dollars.
4: Yeah, but others are arguing that there should be no limit to how much you're spending in a wedding, especially if it's somebody that you have a close or, you know, like a personal relationship with.
2: So this morning we want to know if you ask somebody to be, you know, to be your bridesmaid or groomsman, should you be responsible for paying for their outfits and shoes, or should they have to cover those expenses themselves? Somebody asked me to be in a wedding. I don't mind paying for the tux and the shoes. I because they already got to pay for the wedding and the wedding reception.
4: Right. Hmm. Yeah. Well, you know, I bought my bridesmaids' dresses, but I made sure they were dresses that they could wear elsewhere, you know, that they weren't just for a wedding. So, but they did have to fly, you know, to where my wedding was and all that stuff.
5: We're planning a wedding right now, and my daughter, all her bridesmaids are paying for their own dresses, and the grooms are paying for their own stuff.
6: I wouldn't be in that wedding.
5: Nobody seems to be complaining about
2: why?
6: No, when one of my brothers got married, he paid for the tux and everything. I'm not going to be in your wedding and pay to be in the wedding. That's ridiculous. And I can't wear that tuxedo again if I didn't pay all that money for the tuxedo. No, sir. Not like the dress. Like you said, you would get a dress for somebody that could wear again, but that costs money. And then you're trying to tell me what to do and how I got to wear. I got to have a particular look and all that. No, you got to pay for me to be in your wedding. I won't be in it. I'm sorry.
2: I still wear my tuxedo that I wore in Bishop Walker's wedding. That tux was tailor made. Had your name on the inside.
5: Zion. Yeah, you're gonna have opportunity to wear that again. So
2: yeah, I wear it all the time.
5: It's agreed upon. It's agreed upon. Ricky, what'd you like to say? In all things, get an understanding. If everybody in the group agrees that this is how we're gonna do it, and they don't have a problem with it, but I think the problem is when you don't agree up front.
6: Yeah, but you still should pay for. Suppose I say, okay, I want to be in your wedding, and then I attempt to pay for this tuxedo, then I lose my job or fall on hard time. Now I can't be in the wedding. Now you mad. If you was paying for it, we wouldn't have that problem because it would always be taken care of from you paying for it.
5: I think if that happens, somebody will step up and take care of it for you.
6: Well, we don't know that. If that's the case, then they would have stepped up and paid for it initially.
7: It depends on your budget, Gary. Like, if you can afford it, then yeah, take care of the wedding party. But if you can't, it's not in your budget, then you just ask your wedding party, hey, you know, do you mind covering this for yourself?
6: No, you just don't have no wedding like that. Just have a wedding with me and you, and that's it. I'm not to have all these people in a wedding, and then I can't afford to pay
7: just
6: for it.
7: Go to the courthouse.
4: Gary, you want to have, I know that you would have
2: no, I got married at the
4: wedding.
2: Courthouse. Yeah, yeah, ain't nothing wrong with the courthouse. I sure got married at the courthouse, and we went to Subway.
6: Last week, that's right. So,
7: it's Subway for the reception.
2: We got married at the courthouse and went to Subway and had a sandwich and some chips and a chocolate chip cookie. And took it back to the haze.
7: Hey, them chocolate chip cookies be off the chain, dog.
2: Well, everybody talking right out the oven. Stay married 12 years. Boy, look at her.
6: Yes,
2: save the home. Like, oh, you just didn't have it. You didn't have it.
6: Exactly.
2: Nobody had no money to pay for that. What do you say, Gary?
6: I say everybody can't have a brown wedding. I mean, because Rock to y'all wedding was brown,
7: it
6: wasn't
7: it? Chocolate, sir.
6: It was
7: chocolate.
6: Oh, same.
7: Chocolate and cream. Chocolate and cream.
4: Okay.
7: Yeah.
2: But, Brad, did I can't even remember. Brad, I'm trying to think. I think y'all paid for the tux, didn't it?
3: Yeah.
6: Oh,
2: yeah, I still got that tux also. So I'll be
4: grateful. Got a lot of wedding
3: we grateful for the people that, you know, that they were able to be in our wedding on top of them loving and supporting us. It's kind of like a gift to them. And they don't have to wear it again if they don't want to.
2: Brad, here I go. I'm grateful to be invited too.
4: That part.
3: Don't do that.
7: Let's open up the phone lines, dog.
3: Me and Gary wasn't on good terms.
4: There's a backstory.
6: Yeah. but if she do it again, honey, I'm going to be her bridesmaid.
3: Absolutely. You're going to be my ring bearer, baby.
6: Yeah, that's right.
3: My ring bearer.
2: That's right. So, you're going to come in dropping the rose petals, Gary. You're going to do it.
3: Yes, baby. Yes.
2: But yeah, saying shalala, shalala,
3: yes.
2: La la la.
3: Right, twirling baby. Down the aisle.
2: Now, who is renewing the vows on the, bro, who's renewing the vows on the one voyage group?
7: That's me and Chris. Crystal, man. We're going to go ahead and make it do what it do.
3: For real. Oh, my gosh.
4: That's
3: Eric and Warren Campbell. Yeah, okay. Right.
7: Yeah, man. We're going to make it happen.
2: We will be there.
7: Yes, sir.
6: Yes, Lord. You go with that brown tux?
7: Huh? I'm going to bring that brown tux back out, dog.
3: Yeah.
7: It's chocolate, Gary. It's chocolate,
6: man. I mean chocolate.
7: You're right.
2: Right. Don't let it do you. You're still married. Gary don't have nobody.
7: I'm probably.
6: Well, I know one thing, though. If I'm going to be remarried, I need an upgrade on my ring.
2: No, don't put no pressure on. Rock, you good.
6: You need to upgrade.
4: What's up?
7: I'm straight, dog. I'm going to Walmart.
2: Hey, we having some technical issues with our phones today, so we couldn't even get on the doggone phones today. Something wrong with our phones or whatever. But somehow Black Tony called in. But listen, if you miss any part of the show, make sure you check out the Ricky Smiley Morning Show podcast, available wherever you get your podcast. 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
3: Good morning, WERE AM traffic. A few problem spots out there, including a crash now on 480 eastbound after 271. Also crash with your left lane block 480 eastbound after Great Northern Boulevard. Disabled vehicle blocking your right lane 490 eastbound after Jennings Freeway. Also watch for slow traffic 77 northbound near Woodland, and also slow traffic on 71 northbound between 25th Street and I-90. Forecast for today, afternoon showers possible, high 67. Tonight, rain possible, low 46. Tomorrow, windy with showers and a high 71. Currently sunny and 57 degrees. 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

0: May I speak to May-May?
1: Yeah.
0: Yeah, this May-May.
1: What?
0: I'm calling you behind on your car note. Are you driving a silver Cadillac four-door?
1: My damn Cadillac. I don't owe the motherfucking amount of Cadillac.
0: You gonna pay this?
1: I ain't paying this, boss.
0: What you call me?
1: I call you a motherfucking you hear me, damn.
0: It's a silver Cadillac. You are 2 months behind on that.
1: You're a damn liar.
0: I'll kill you.
1: Come on, man. Kill me, man.
0: Let me get your address.
1: You know my address, and I know who you are. Don't play with me.
0: Now, you gonna be all walking, when I come get that car.
1: I ain't gonna be walking on a motherfucking thing. You gonna be going back in an Amla.
0: In a what?
1: An Amla.
0: I ain't going nowhere in no Amla.
1: You gonna be in a hearse. And kiss my ass and call me his head in the damn morning.
0: May.
1: What?
0: I'll slap your glasses off.
1: I don't wear glasses. That's why you don't know me.
0: It don't make no sense. I'm tired of calling up in and just won't pay that car note.
1: Who is that?
0: Look out. You gonna look out your window. Your car gonna be gone.
1: You a damn lie.
0: You gonna be a bus riding.
1: Yeah, you gonna be riding over the mud.
0: Everybody at your church say you a damn dagger.
1: Everybody at the church say you one too.
0: You old heifer.
1: Yeah, cow. Whatever the
0: You ain't gonna need gas because you gonna need tokens for the bus.
1: Nah, I ain't gonna need shit. You gonna need you when I get through kicking your ass.
0: You better pay that car note for a
1: slap. I don't have to pay no car note.
0: I'm my way over there, right?
1: And I hope there's a radio car, you nabber.
0: Don't you ever say nothing like that to me.
1: I just did. You gone?
0: I'm right here. I'm trying to find my keys while I come over there and whip your ass. You gonna back up that talk.
1: You bring your damn ass on, bitch. I can back it up.
0: And then you be in the club dancing nasty.
1: Sure as I tell you. I don't give a
0: May May.
1: My name ain't no May May.
0: Well, how you pronounce your last name?
1: My name May May Fashay.
0: Oh, I'm sorry. We got the wrong number.
1: You damn sure have. Bye.
0: Bye.
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23: All right, 23 minutes after the hour, y'all. Front page right here. Afridis, good morning.
31: Good morning, Ricky. It's Thursday, October 15th. Here's what's going on in the news. Social Security checks are going up, but so is the cost of just about everything. A projected 3.6% increase next year would mean 75 extra bucks a month on average. But with inflation running at 3.7%, some seniors say that money's already spoken for. Between groceries, housing, and health care, higher gas prices helped drive September's inflation increase, and another Federal Reserve rate hike is also back on the table. And while some people are out here trying to figure out how to stretch their checks, others are out here wondering how much longer they're going to get one. Netflix is cutting roughly 1,000 jobs. Kroger plans to eliminate 3,000 positions over 3 years as it expands AI, and Amazon just announced more cuts last week. So, Ricky, gas and groceries are high. Job security is questionable, but apparently the Halloween budget is untouchable. untouchable. Americans are expected to spend $13.5 billion celebrating this year. That's nearly $400 million more than last year. So inflation and job cuts may be scary, but we are still putting a skeleton in the yard. Ricky, I know you love to celebrate, or at least decorate for Halloween.
23: Yeah, I mean, I go all out for Halloween. I was chasing my children yesterday when they came home with a Jason mask on. When they got out of the car, they went to screaming and running. It's on my I posted
31: that on social media. Yeah. Oh, my gosh. Okay, so while some of y'all are paying to get scared, others would pay to skip Halloween altogether. It's a fear, Ricky, called samhainophobia. Now, the Cleveland Clinic says costumes, haunted houses, and even trick-or-treating can trigger some serious anxiety. So if Halloween is your thing, don't drag that one friend into the haunted house. Let them just hold the purses and protect the candy. For info on these stories and
23: some
31: more.
23: Some of y'all got family members that could go and work at the haunted house with no mask.
31: To RickySmileyMorningShow.com.
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23: Freddy Krueger in the face, looking ass uncle. Go ahead, Rock.
1: On that note, you know what time it is. Hit the theme music, Super Dave. It's time to Rock T NFL Picks of the Week, man. Week number 6. Sports Genius has arrived, baby. I don't give you the over or the under. I'm just going to tell you who's going to win the damn game. Let's get it popping, man. Thursday night football tonight. The Seattle Seahawks head to Denver to play the Broncos. It's going to be one of them good old-fashioned dog fights. I got Denver winning this game at home. Jacksonville over the Houston Texans, even though Houston got Marvin Harrison Jr. now. Oh, man, he's going to have a good game, but pick the Jags to win that one. Baltimore over Cleveland. Philadelphia beats Carolina. The Atlanta Falcons will probably find a way to lose the game against Chicago, but I'm going to pick the Falcons to win it, doggone it. New York Giants over New Orleans. Pick New England to beat the Jets. Pittsburgh over Tampa Bay. Indianapolis beats Tennessee. The Rams over Arizona. Buffalo over the Raiders. Kansas City Chiefs will be 5-0 after this week because they're going to beat the Chargers. Dallas Cowboys will lose again. Green Bay Packers going to beat them this week. I don't trust the Cowboys. They walking zombies right now. And then the San Francisco 49ers will beat the Washington Commanders. That's my picks of the week. Follow me on social media at Rock T Holla if you want to talk about it. Brad got the hot spot right now. Let's go.
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23: All right, 27 minutes out of the hour. Y'all, time for the hot spot. What up, Brett?
9: What up, Ricky? Good morning, everybody. I'm your girl, Brat Tat Tat, and this is The Hot Spot, where we bring you music, movies, and more. So let's get right on off into it. Well, y'all, this is getting a little crazy. Floyd Mayweather joined Donald Trump on stage during the campaign rally in Bullhead City, Arizona. The visit was a part of a Western tour to campaign the Republican candidates. And here's what Floyd had to say.
22: I want to say thank you to everyone that showed up, and America is the best country in the world. If I died and came back a million times, I will always choose America. It was great to represent this country in the 1996 Olympic Games, to go out there and represent the red, white, and blue. And we couldn't have chose a better president twice than Donald Trump.
23: You know, I'm gonna say this. You know, rest in peace to Muhammad Ali. Rest in peace to Kareem Abdul-Jabbar and all the, and rest in peace to Jim Brown and all of the athletes that stood up for equality and stood up against white supremacy and racism back then. And it's just really sad. And I know that they are rolling around in their grave right now. All of the sacrifices and everything that Kareem Abdul-Jabbar and all of them took. You know, and the sacrifices that they made just where we can have the rights we have, and only for the country to go back to this, only for you to go out and support and talk about a white supremacist is absolute. Even if he had policies that you didn't agree with, but for the fact that he's a white supremacist, even if you agreed with his policy, the fact that he's a white supremacist and the things that ICE has done to immigrants and black people in these United States of America is absolutely horrifying, sad, disrespectful, and I am disappointed. I'm real disappointed, but at the same time, not surprised. I'm actually shocked when an athlete stands up
3: for what's right. Yeah. I'm actually shocked these days when somebody stand up for what's right and stand up for civil rights and stand alongside of Derrick Johnson and the NAACP and the Black Panther movement and all the people that's out here, trying to do the right thing and help people to register to vote and for civil rights. That is just absolutely heartbreaking, sad, disrespectful, and disappointing. And I'm not shocked.
5: Yeah, I'm not shocked. You preaching, man. But for the record, Kareem Abdul-Jabbar is actually still alive. But
3: yeah, I know it. But I thought about him being in those pictures back in the day. Yep. You know, when he was playing, I think he came from UCLA. When he's playing college ball, he stood alongside of Muhammad Ali and all those athletes back then. Standing up for civil rights, and it's horrifying and it's sad. And the other sad part is you don't see a whole lot of Black athletes standing up on the side of the. Some of them just don't say anything at all. Don't use their platform and their power and their influence to get people out to vote, to let people know what's going on. To stand up against white supremacy and racism. You don't see no athletes out there doing that. Very few. And it's disappointing. If I lived in Knoxville, was playing for the Tennessee Vols or playing for LSU, and it was police brutality in that area, I would leave. I wouldn't dare play for Ole Miss. You can pay me after everything that happened to Nolan Wells to be out there on the damn football field playing a downer damn football for Ole Miss or Mississippi State until we find out what happened to Nolan Wells. Mm. Wake up!
9: 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Yes. Congratulations, Angela Harris from Houston, Texas. Y'all can catch me on my social media at So Brett. Let's keep everybody lifted in prayer. Coming up is the White Stone with the Praise Mixdown. 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
17: Is John, you said serious?
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0: John Husted really said that. 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
10: I'm Sherrod Brown, running for Senate. I approve this message.
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7: This is The Daily Play with Joy Taylor. We've had 20 years of Thursday Night Football, and tonight's matchup could be one of the best we've seen. The defending champion Seahawks flying a mile high needing a win. Seattle lost to San Francisco at home to fall two games back in the division behind the 5-0 49ers. And the Broncos have a little more momentum, but Denver is neck and neck with Las Vegas at 3-2, and the Raiders are a real threat in the AFC West. Sean Payton wants Bo Nix to, quote, let it rip, but the Seahawks have the best total defense in the league, so maybe Nick's traditional conservative approach might be better served in this game in the efforts to win this week. The Seahawks need to protect the ball, and Sam Darnold is at the center of that. Darnold threw two picks on Sunday, and Seattle's running backs fumbled the ball away twice in crucial positions. For more on this and other top stories of the day, tune into The Daily Play with Joy Taylor at UrbanOnePodcast.com or wherever you get your podcasts.

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0: for being in a white neighborhood in Brooklyn. 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

Do you know what time it is? It's Al Sharpton's time. And for the next 3 hours, it's time to put aside all pretenses, deception, denial, or fronting. The time has come to keep it real on Keeping It Real with Reverend Al Sharpton. A very good afternoon to you all across the country. Good morning to our West Coast listeners. And welcome to those listening on Sirius XM, Channel 126, The Urban View, where talk empowers and becomes action. I'm coming to you live from our National Action Network corporate headquarters in New York. For the next 3 hours, it is Warrior Wednesday. Warrior Witness Wednesday. I need some warriors that give me a witness on what is going on in their community, in their state, in their city, and what they think about it, what is going on in our world. And as I say, only thing we want on this show is for you to keep it real. It doesn't have to be an agreement with me. If we disagree, we can disagree without being disagreeable. Talk it out and go on. But this is Keeping It Real. I need some warriors on Wednesdays. A lot is going on we need to talk about today. Let me start with how I'm personally offended. And I just did

and that we must deal with reinstilling Christian faith in the military. I've been a Christian all my life. I've been a preacher since I was a boy. I was a boy preacher, Church of God in Christ, licensed when I was 10. So I'm certainly not one that is not religious, preach just about every Sunday as a guest preacher at somebody's church. Never wanted to pastor. My ministry was what I do, social justice, like some others have done before me. That was our pulpit. So I'm not speaking from a position of not believing in Christianity. I'm speaking from the manipulation and from the maneuvering of Christianity as a political strategy from a man who is shown more allegiance to President Trump than any religious beliefs. First of all, it's an insult to the intelligence of the American people, because saying the tenets of Christianity is not one understanding. There are many denominations in Christianity. You can be a Baptist Christian, a Methodist Christian, an Episcopalian Christian, a Greek Orthodox Christian. I mean, a Church of God in Christ Christian, Pentecostal Christian. I mean, so what is he doing? He's playing on people's minds, trying to say, all of the Christians will be with me, help us in the primary. Like Christianity's interpretation is one way. There are different interpretations. But it is also a bias against people that are not Christian. What about people that are Muslim or Hindu or Buddhist or Taoist or atheist? They don't count in the military. So this whole culture wars, and I said on Stephanie's show today, and many of you have heard me say it down through the years, it's time for the Christian right to meet the right Christians. How do you sit by and grab parents from their kids on some bogus deportation and call yourself any kind of Christian? How do you bomb places and don't care if children get killed and call yourself a Christian? How do you lower Social Security on seniors and Medicare and call yourself a Christian? So you know they're just using that for political reasons. They don't believe in that. And for him to say about those that have not followed the priest, first of all, isn't Hegseth the guy that had to recover from certain personal habits himself, and he thanked his wife and God for his recovery? So who are you lecturing? Aren't you serving a man convicted of sexual misconduct and has 34 felonies and had to close down and a Trump University? So, I mean, y'all can give me feedback, but I had to address that. That is nuts for them to even bring up Christianity and religion. So let's talk about that on Warrior Witness Wednesday. Also, the police in Charlotte, North Carolina, the allegation is that they competed on who could pull over the most black drivers. And it led to people in the Charlotte Mecklenburg Police Department exchanged racist text messages and competed to see who could pull over the most black drivers.

0: And Ben Crump is on this. I believe I'll be going to Charlotte next week on our voter tour. But this is crazy. Then numbers have come out. Inflation has jumped to 3.7% as gas and diesel prices have squeezed consumers ahead of the midterms. With U.S. inflation 3.7% as prices continue to rise, the Bureau of Labor Statistics, consumer prices increased in September compared to a year earlier of 0.06%. The Iran war is the problem. It is driving energy costs higher and wages fail to keep up. I think the inflation adjustment does not reach 3.7. And it really is something you can't ignore. And Social Security recipients will only get a 3.6 adjustment in terms of living increase, cost of living increase, they call it. But if you get a 3.6 adjustment living increase and inflation's going up 3.7 now and continue to grow, you're in the hole. And let's talk about that. Let's talk about Kamala Harris said that she will not deal with anything until after the primary, about 28. And she says, unless we do the midterms right, it won't matter what they want to do in 28. And she's actively campaigning. And she said that you can't take my joy. I'm going to keep fighting no matter what. So let's talk about all of that and whatever else is on your mind. Certainly, the manipulation of religion by Hegseth, the midterm elections in your state, the fact that affordability is real, that inflation now has a number and we know what's going on, all of that and more, whatever is on your mind and your heart, 1-877-532-5797. Or you can go to the message board and you can send a message. And
1: keeping it real,
0: I think that it is James Thomas writes on the message board. Rev, what gets me is that Deontay Johnson, black Republican, is mad at you and Ben Crump for endorsing Jolly and not Donald's Deontay. Should know that buying Donald's isn't for black community. Nice try. Donald said he's not for us. He's a Trump guy. He's not for diversity. He's not for standing up clearly around police reform and voting reform. Everybody, I said at church when I preached in Florida in Tallahassee Sunday, everybody my color is not my kind. Just because he's black, I'm supposed to support him. There were blacks that was with the masters against us in slavery. Byron Donalds, he has a right to run, bright guy, but he's Trump in black. All right? So maybe you didn't understand it, whoever's criticizing us. So let me be clear. He is Trump in dark skin. That's my view of Byron Donalds. So if you think I was against him in terms of being elected, now you know. Let's take a break. That's what I do, you know, is keep it real. That ain't just a show. That's what I do. Keeping it real. Shout. 1-877-532-5797. 1-877-532-5797. We'll be back after this.
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0: Keeping it real.
1: Keeping it real. Keeping it real. I'm your host.
0: Keeping it real.
1: Reverend Al Sharpton, and we're back.
0: Keeping it real.
1: There also, and I'm going to the phones, also was a leak tape of the Republican candidate in Texas.
0: Keeping it real.
1: Paxton. Ken Paxton. I think the Wall Street Journal had a tape of him partying with two fugitives and his girlfriend. Now, he is out there trying to smear Tallarico, saying that Tallarico was in psychiatric ward in Ohio. Tallarico said, I ain't never been to Ohio. And come back and bite him. Now, the Wall Street Journal is owned by Rupert Murdoch. There's no liberal paper. Busted this tape of him, Attorney General now, Texas, partying with two fugitives. And somebody's not his wife. For you Texas listeners, put that in your pipe and smoke it. I see M. Story on our message board. M. Story saying, hi, Reverend Al Sharpton. Beautiful to see this when the hate in some churches took over a loving God. This gives many hope, especially those who left the church because of it. And I think a lot of people would agree with you, M. Story. A lot of people left because the hate that was demonstrated, showed that they were not really practicing the principles of Christianity. Kevin Powell's on the board saying Governor Andy Beshear and Governor Westmore would be the best Democratic ticket to win the White House in 28. You know, Kevin, a very influential person told me the same thing over the weekend. Interesting, you came up with the same combination. And you, as you know, Kevin, Westmore and Governor Beshear and, about eight of them that is being touted to run for president, Senator Mark Kelly, Governor Shapiro, Kamala Harris, all of them came to Nance convention this year. And I would suspect whoever decides to run will be back next year. So I'm not going to give an opinion, but I can tell you somebody very influential told me that that would be the best ticket. All right, let's go to the phones. Let's go to, let's start with Ira in Washington, D.C. Ira, you're keeping it real with Al Sharpton.
2: Okay. Reverend Sharpton?
1: Yeah.
2: Okay, good to get your call. You're real solid right now. I'm just trying to play the middle. Anyway, I'm glad you got my call. But what I want to talk about is something that I think that these folks should realize and understand. It's my thing about these electric cars. And they've been pushing this thing saying electric cars is the way to go. They've been selling a lot of electric cars. But my premise is this. I'm a car guy. I'm a really hardcore guy with high-performance vehicles and everything. But this all-electric vehicle myth is pushed to uninformed consumers to get these cars. But what they fail to realize, that is not it. It's something about that electric car industry that somebody has a lot of big hand, a lot of money in. And anybody who supports the Tesla vehicle in particular, knowing that this particular gentleman is a person that doesn't like people of color, and you're supporting a vehicle that's not really all that. It's a crappy vehicle in the beginning and in the end. And they decided to support this, but I own a hybrid electric by Toyota, which is a vehicle that supplies its own power as well as your gas-driven vehicle. So people who go all electric thinking they're getting a better way, they're getting their butts handed to them. I just want to bring that to the light for those who are not informed or understand what they're dealing with. But that's my call for the day. I just want to bring that up. And like you said, the other gentleman, this peach head said, he can't hold water in a wet paper bag. So all that is, like you said, it's just a ploy to get these Christians, these evangelical Christians, or these so-called Christians, or people who think they're Christians, to vote in the favor of them in the vote of the name of a Christianity. So that's my call for the day. You can't blow that smoke on us. It's blueberry pie on their face. Have a good day, Mr. Sharpton.
1: Thank you for your call, Ira. Always good to hear your voice. Let me go to Ray in Cincinnati, Ohio, the Buzz. Ray?
3: Yes, sir. Can you hear me, Rev?
1: I hear you, yes.
3: A couple things. Because I saw a little bit of Morning Joe this morning, and it brought me to tears, having that kid hold on to his parent.
1: Yeah, ain't that
3: taking
1: some,
3: him away.
1: Jesus.
3: What'd you say?
1: I said, I saw that. Ain't that something? I mean.
3: Yeah, and it almost kind of brought Joe to tears. But yeah. I'm going to say this. And correct me if I'm wrong. I've never heard Donald Trump say that he is for all the Americans. I've heard him say he's just for the people who support him.
1: Right.
3: You know, I've never heard him say that. But you had mentioned something earlier about how could Hexeth do the things that he do. I'm going to comment on the voters. Now, you got, how do you, and they know these voters who don't vote, who won't vote, and who cares less about voting. This administration has gotten rid of DEI. They damaged the voting rights. They won't pass the John Lewis bill. He wants to get rid of Social Security, Medicare. He started a war he can't even get out of, and tariffs have raised prices, gas and groceries. Now, to all these voters, how do you not vote? Why would you sit at home and let all this happen, knowing that they don't care about you and they're going to do more damage if you don't get out and vote? I don't understand the American people, because I think I heard a couple of days ago, only a third of the Americans vote. That means two-thirds are not voting. So two-thirds of the voting of American folks is letting this happen. And that I will never understand. I will never understand it, Rev. You know,
1: well, I think the data says that only 30-some-odd percent is voting. You're correct. Two-thirds are not voting. But would a lot of those that don't vote understand that 100% of y'all are living under what is decided with the vote? So you can opt out not voting. You can't opt out inflation, cost of living, cost of gas. You can't opt out of that. You in it, whether you vote or not. So you raising an excellent point.
3: Thanks, Rev.
1: Thank you for your call. Samuel Campbell is on the board saying, good afternoon, family. Governor Wes Moore made it to Ohio for the Central State University homecoming along with Amy Acton and Sherrod Brown. It was a pleasure seeing them support an HBCU, and they are the two that are running in Ohio. I was in Cleveland with our irrepressible Cleveland, the Greater Cleveland chapter leader, just 2 weeks ago with Bishop Cavaness, Bishop E.T. Cavaness, and Marcia McCoy. And I'm getting real flavor of Ohio. I'm trying to circle back and do Cincinnati. All right, let's take a break. Be right back. More of you on the phones. 1-877-532-5797. 1-877-532-5797. Shopton. 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
0: All you have to do is call us at 1-877-532-5797. 1-877-532-5797. 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I see Drina Ross on the message board saying, watching from the sweetest sides of Detroit, Michigan in the USA. I gotta find out what the sweetest sides of Detroit is. You got me interested and thinking now. Let me say by way of announcements, Politics Nation with Al Sharpton. Don't forget, and I'm getting all the candidates on. I've been doing that the last couple of weeks, and all the way down to midterms. Also, those in charge of things that matter, those that are in the middle of the fight. And you need to watch Politics Nation every Saturday and Sunday, 5 p.m. Eastern Time on MS Now. I want to thank all of you that have supported the show another week. We came ahead in the ratings. More people watching us at that hour than CNN or Fox this week. Sometimes Fox is ahead because all the right wings there. We beat them both this weekend. Keep doing that. It's what keeps us a voice when they know people are watching. You have to agree on everything, but watch and get the information. And you can call show and debate it with me if you want. Politics Nation, Saturday and Sunday, 5 p.m. Eastern on MS Now. You that are in the tri-state area, New York, New Jersey, Connecticut, meet me or beat me to the Saturday Action Rally in Harlem. At the House of Justice, 124th Street and Morningside. And I want you to be there if you're in the tri-state area, 9 a.m. to 11 a.m. I'll be there this Saturday. I'm traveling during the week, but I'm there on Saturday. And you that are not in the New York area, you can watch it live on Impact Television, on NationalActionNetwork.net, on YouTube.net, YouTube/NAN, or AME Zion Network. Also, a lot of people in the New York area is asking me about, I've been doing the AI fluency classes around the country. We've done one in Chicago now, one in Houston, one in Cleveland. I'm going to do one in New York on next Tuesday, the 20th, October 20th, at the House of Justice. You that don't know how to use AI, what it is, I'm not getting into the power centers because we got a lot of issues with AI and regulations that I think we need to make happen. But the basics we need to learn. So I want you that want to learn it. I'm going to teach the class myself. We're going to start at 6 o'clock on the 20th. That's next Tuesday. So the House of Justice on Saturday, my regular Saturday rally. And then the AI fluency will be on Tuesday at 6 o'clock at the House of Justice. Make sure you're there. Now, I want you, everybody, from all around that's listening, to make it to New York for November 6th. It will be the annual National Action Network's Triumph Awards. It's our cultural awards. And we got a great trio we're honoring this year that will be there to be honored. And we will give cultural background. We'll have entertainment. It's at Carnegie Hall, the iconic hall in the city of New York. People know it all over the world. And we're honoring that night Robert Green, who heads our National Association of Investment. He is, a lot of black businesses are surviving because of what he has done. We're honoring Tamron Hall. She'll be there. Tamron has been a surviving and exemplary TV host. And I really want y'all there to rally around Lonnie Bunch, Dr. Lonnie Bunch, who founded the Smithsonian Museum of African American and Cultural History, and then went on to be the head, first black to head the Smithsonian, and was forced out by Donald Trump. Well, I told him, come to New York, we want to honor you. I want y'all to pack Carnegie Hall and stand up for this brother. Let the world say they stood up and said, you put him out, but we appreciate what he's done to preserve our culture, our history. And then when he became the head of all Smithsonian, preserve everybody's culture and everybody's history and not let them change it. And because he wouldn't buckle and bow, they forced him out. But we're going to salute him. You all over the country ought to come with no other reason than to honor Lonnie Bunch. When somebody stands up for us, the least we can do is stand up with them. Tickets are free, but you should register to get a ticket so we know when to cut it off when we fill the Carnegie Hall. So go right now to www.nationalactionnetwork.net, or you can call the toll-free number 1-877-626-4651. And reserve your ticket. Say, I'm so-and-so, I'm Joe Blow, and I'm coming. Put me down for two tickets and send it to me. And we will accommodate. It's not going to cost you nothing, but I want you to be there. We need to stand up as we have done every year with our cultural awards. Let me go to Chicago to my dear friend, the beloved Miss Eunice. Miss Eunice, you're keeping it real with Al Sharpton. Is Miss Eunice
2: yes,
0: there?
2: Yes, I'm here.
0: All right.
3: Exemplary. Mm-hmm.
0: You're on air.
2: Okay. Good afternoon.
0: Good afternoon.
2: This Rev. This is Miss Eunice.
0: Yeah, this is Rev. You're on the air.
2: Okay. Good afternoon. How are you today, Reverend?
0: I'm doing very well. How are you?
2: I'm doing great. You know, Reverend, it is a shame the way this so-called press secretary came off yesterday. Now, she's supposed to be a lawyer, and when asked, where did you get your license at, she couldn't come up with anything. She said she got her license in China. Can you believe that?
0: Mm-hmm. Mm-hmm.
2: And the only thing, qualifications, I guess, is to be a lawyer in this administration. Now, he can get up and call everybody else dumb, crazy, and ignorant, but my God, where does he get these people from?
0: No, and I said, I guess it was on Stephanie's show this morning, that this young lady was embarrassing. It was like a third grade reading class. She read her whole statement, only answered two questions. Clearly is not qualified to be standing in that position. I mean, many of us remember Karine Jean-Pierre, who's the first black press secretary, White House secretary, under Biden. To compare this woman to her is insulting to Karine. It's crazy.
2: And it doesn't light a match to anybody, but things are getting worse by the day, Reverend. You know, when I look back, I'm like I say, I'm 93 years old. God has blessed me to be grandmother, great-grandmother. And when I look back, things are getting worse now because they're coming up with this AI and it's taking jobs from people and everything else. And don't forget they put water hoses on us before and dogs. So what's going to be now? They're out here hanging people in the street and nobody can tell you anything that happened. So I'm just praying every day. And when I go out every day and I look at the faces of the people in the stores, can't buy or either stuff costs too much. It is shameful in this country, a land of plenty, that they're destroying everything. And thank you, Rev, for taking my call, and I will talk to you on Friday.
0: I look forward to it. Thank you, as always, for your call. 1-877-532-5797. 1-877-532-5797. Let me go to James in Atlanta, Georgia. WAOK, James.
4: Yes. How you doing?
0: I'm doing good.
4: Yeah, thank you. Thank you for all the work. I wanted to talk a tagline and maybe a little suggestion for your, the voter support. Every city that you've gone to for the voter brigade,
0: right?
4: You have a community that's pretty strong and pretty tight knit, and almost every one of those. Well, let me say what they are. They're motorcycle clubs, black motorcycle clubs. And they have, and most of them, they have in their mission to do some type of community service. We have a thing where if we ride cross town or cross country, wherever we start and wherever we stop, and we just run from one side of the town to the other, we have a term called post up. And so I would like to see if we can reach out to have those motorcycle clubs across the country just post up at the voting precinct, not weapons or anything. Just stand by.
0: I love it. I'm gonna look into that. You know, my brother, who's passed now, Sonny Glasgow, was in a motorcycle club in Brooklyn. So I know the culture of them, and I know how effective they are. They do have a lot of brothers in there, and they ride in unity, and they are something that should be organized into this. I think you made a solid suggestion, James. I know some of the brothers that are still in there. My brother passed, but I'm gonna check that out. Thank you for your call. You know, and James reminds me in saying that what we've got to do is reach out to the unusual, different kind of groupings in our community, not just preach to the choir, the ones that are already voting and already involved, already active, but reach out to people that are not active. We need to get everybody, because everybody has to live by the consequences of this election. All right, let me take a quick break. I hear the music. I'll be right back. More of you on the phones and on the message board. It's Keeping It Real. Shopton, be right back.
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1: It's Sybil Wilkes with what we need to know. Federal agencies significantly expanded investigations into alleged election fraud ahead of the midterm elections, amassing approximately 100 million records, including at least 50 million voter files. This effort prioritized specific states and placed hundreds of civic engagement nonprofit organizations under heightened scrutiny. Civil rights advocates warn these extensive inquiries and the prospect of federal presence at polling locations risk causing voter intimidation and confusion. A Texas district judge denied a temporary restraining order seeking to restore 92 polling sites eliminated by Tarrant County, Texas commissioners ahead of the midterm elections. Community advocates argued that closing the locations creates severe transportation and accessibility hurdles for Black and Brown voters. While the emergency request was rejected, legal representatives confirmed the broader civil rights lawsuit against the closures will proceed. I'm Sybil Wilkes. Be informed. Be empowered.
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7: Nice turn, Jill. 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
10: This conversation can happen anywhere, and your kids need to know the facts. 76% of teens agree that with legalization, teenagers may be more likely to experiment with marijuana.
7: 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It could also cause heart and respiratory problems.
9: I heard it could lead to using other drugs.
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11: Shut up, keeping it real.
12: There were many that were enslaved that left the plantation, said I'm free, and were recaptured and re-enslaved because the laws said that. Without them signing the laws that we fought for, how should we have gotten free?
11: Sharpton keeps it real.
12: Because you're raising things that you haven't thought out. There were slave rebellions that did. All right, then give me the answer. You haven't answered me yet. If you thought it out, give me the answer.
11: Asking the tough questions.
13: Well, see, here's the thing. I call it a statement. Now you.
12: No, but I'm questioning your statement. You can question mine. You can question any statement I make. You can question any statement. Whoa. You can question any statement I make, but you cannot call here and tell me don't question the statement you make, brother.
14: Brother's gonna work it out.
11: Be a part of the conversation. Just keep it real. Live from the National Action Network corporate headquarters in New York, keeping it real. And now, America's number one civil rights leader, the Reverend Al Sharpton.
12: Keeping it real. Keeping it real. I'm your host, Reverend Al Sharpton, and we're back. 1-877-532-5797. And of course, you can go to the message board at nationalactionnetwork.net. I see Trisha 1989 on the board saying early voting in Texas starts Monday morning, 7 a.m. I can't wait. I'm so tired of the text messages and emails around the clock. So people who say they don't know are unaware has been tuned out. Well, early voting day, I'm coming back to Texas. I did Houston twice and went and did Arlington right outside of Dallas once. I'm coming back to Texas for Election Day. But early voting starts Monday in Texas. Let me go to the phone. Demetrius, somebody called me. We've been missing you, Demetrius, from Ohio. Cleveland, WERE. Demetrius, glad that you're on the line. Are you all right?
15: Oh, yes, I'm fine. Thank you very much. Appreciate it.
12: All right.
15: I just want to speak concerning the police officers who pulling African Americans aside, just to run up the number of people they arrest. To me, that goes to show, you know, they look at some African Americans and other groups of people as just statistics instead of human beings. Now you take into account when those people are arrested, they're getting caught up in the criminal justice system and being sentenced illegally and doing time. And that affect their family and affect their reputation as well when it comes to the workforce and attending universities. And also, today, Donald Trump announced it really yesterday that today they're going to really try to crack down on arresting immigrants, so-called illegal immigrants. You know, it's outrageous that this is singling out a group of people, you know, based on bigotry and racism when there's crime in the whole country, you know, and not just on a certain group of people. There's crime in all sects of the community, there's crime in government, there's crime on the workplace, there's crime on the streets. And to just specify a group of people and going after them and not giving them the proper representation when they go through the criminal justice system, it's outrageous as well. And also, I heard last week the Supreme Court, they're going to rule whether or not, you know, the administration, you know, can send people to other nations, you know, once they're being arrested, the immigrants. You know, hopefully the Supreme Court will rule that it is illegal and uphold that it's illegal.

0: is awarded and goes his way when the innocent people was killed when they were trying to show kindness to him after church. So hopefully those appeals will be rejected. And lastly, when you brought up concerning Christianity, you know, it is outrageous as well. Yeah, people are call themselves Christians when they verify and don't speak out. You know, when people, health care is being denied, when people, medical is being taken away, that's why it's a rise in the measles, rise in tuberculosis, and other diseases, because this administration, you know, is going off legends and not going off of fact, and also just want to cut the budget when it comes to spending money on Medicaid and providing services to a group of people so they can try and throw money, you know, to other programs where they want to. And last, I'll let you go over a shopping concerning Russia. Donald Trump wanted to buy oil from Russia. That just showed self-interest as well, because of the world know that Russia invaded Ukraine illegally. But yet, you know, he's desperate to try to stay in office and bring the oil prices down. He ignored, you know, the punishment of Russia is under. And there's no guarantee the oil price is going to go down. So that just set the United States and setting him up as ignoring the world view and ignoring the problem of the American people as well, because the price is not going to go down. And where the price is going to go to, it is showing his self-interest as well. Thank you very much, Reverend Sharpton.
1: All right. Thank you. Thank you for your call. And glad to know you are all right, because people ask about you. Glad to hear that you're all right. Let me read some messages on the message board. Hood Mayor NYC, one of the best moves Hood Mayor ever made was not shaking your hand when I worked at the Regency and Eric Adams' hand at the Stephanie Mills concert on 135th Street. Okay. I mean, you sure must have not gotten over it more than I don't even remember who you're talking about, but okay. I'll leave it at that. Some people got real acceptance issues. I think Trisha's on, and Bruce Turner said, got your votes locked down already? All right. Let's go with it. Let me go back to the phone. Let me go to D in Northwest Atlanta. D, I'm looking forward to coming to your church in Atlanta at the end of the month.
2: Hi, Reverend L. Can you hear me?
1: I hear you, yes.
2: Okay, yes, you are on October 25th. I made some flyers. I went to the senior center yesterday. I passed them out. And I mentioned it last night at our neighborhood meeting. We're getting the word out, Rev. We're looking forward to you coming here. I want you to know that early voting started yesterday here in Georgia. And I think they said we broke all records for first day of early voting. Right. And I'm hoping that we will continue to do it because we have the opportunity to elect the first black female governor of Georgia. And we can do it.
1: Yeah, no, Keisha Lance Bottoms, I think she'd be the first black governor, wouldn't it, male or female?
2: I think so. Yes, definitely. And you know, Rep, these Republicans cannot win. Her opponent cannot win unless he appeals to some black voters. And we know there are always a few of us out there who are willing to do that. So we have to overcome that, and let's get out the vote. We can do this.
1: Must do it. Thank you for your call. Manuel Murphy saying, good afternoon, Reverend Al, loyal listeners, and you two Trump agitators. All right. Let me go back to the phone. Let me go to Mrs. Richardson, my friend in Chevy Chase, Maryland. Mrs. Richardson.
3: Yes, can you hear me, Rev?
1: I do hear you, yes.
3: Yes, how are you today?
1: I'm doing good. How are you?
3: Oh, fine, my darling. We love you. Rev, you sound so wonderful. See, you're taking all of that health juice.
1: That's
3: all of the health liquid.
1: That's right. I drink kale juice after I work out.

0: Every morning, I even travel with my kale juice. 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It don't matter to me.
1: Yeah, I mean, you sound wonderful, Red. I'm so happy when you sound when you're at your best, because you're always at your best. Even, you know, because a lot of things be on your mind. You know, you're a busy man. You have so many engagements you've got to go to. So we can understand as your followers, because we're followers of you, and you're keeping that candlelight on. You know, that's the hope that Reverend Jackson talked about. You keeping that light on the candle, even if it's, the wind's blowing, it doesn't go out. But my concern is this defense. I would like our people to speak more about where our tax money is going. Because, see, I don't hear us standing up for us.
0: Wait a minute. I got to take a break. I'll come right back to you. Keeping it real. Shopton is witness. Warrior Witness Wednesday. We'll be right back.
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9: It's Sybil Wilkes with what we need to know. Federal agencies significantly expanded investigations into alleged election fraud ahead of the midterm elections, amassing approximately 100 million records, including at least 50 million voter files. This effort prioritized specific states and placed hundreds of civic engagement nonprofit organizations under heightened scrutiny. Civil rights advocates warn these extensive inquiries and the prospect of federal presence at polls polling locations risk causing voter intimidation and confusion. A Texas district judge denied a temporary restraining order seeking to restore 92 polling sites eliminated by Tarrant County, Texas commissioners ahead of the midterm elections. Community advocates argued that closing the locations creates severe transportation and accessibility hurdles for Black and Brown voters. While the emergency request was rejected, legal representatives confirmed the broader civil rights lawsuit against the closures will proceed. I'm Sybil Wilkes. Be informed. 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

0: your host, Reverend Al Sharpton, and we're back. 1-877-532-5797. 1-877-532-5797. 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It is Warrior Witness Wednesday. I see you, Leroy Glenn Prentice, saying Adam Clayton Powell could have passed for white, but he picked black. He sure did, and he was black of the black of the black of the black. Bruce Turner is saying on the message board, if you voted in person, it's a done deal, Akeem. Okay, I guess he's back and forth with Akeem. Akeem said, we still have about 3 weeks until election day. Don't forget, if you voted already, keep on top of it. Good. Let's go. I think Jacob was on. Let me go to the live line to Miss Richardson. Miss Richardson, we hadn't finished talking to Miss Richardson.
1: Yes, dear. About this defense, Rev, you know, see, we are duped by these Anglos that's in office now, the white supremacist group, and their goal is to keep America white, Lily White, this man that's in there. And his goal is to destroy the country of Iran. But let me say about the taxes, what I called about. See, our tax dollars, we need to speak more about it, because he's taken our taxes to support the war, to destroy is what he's trying to do. He's trying to eliminate Iran totally, you see. And all of this money, trillions, probably $2 or $3 trillion by the time, or maybe $5 trillion by the time this idiot in the White House has his way. And then again, see, Red, even if the midterms are successful for us, you know, of course, I'm not a radical, and Red, you know that, but I'm with you because I think you're telling the truth, because we know this man is a liar, because he's taken trillions about these weapons and things that he's saying about new aircraft, new ships. He wants new ships, new, these great big ships, big as the Titanic, bigger than the Titanic, folks. This is what this, and you know the Titanic, that poor thing was supposed to have been unsinkable, right, Brad?
0: That's right, that's right.
1: And it never was. They lied about that ship. See, we got to stop buying into being duped and being the idiot for Donald, you know, this man, because he thinks we don't know, and he thinks we're inept about intelligence, you see. That's what he thinks. But he has another thing coming, because, see, once, if we're able to have the House back, the Senate and everything, then he's going to be surprised. And then I'm hoping that Hakeem Jeffries will be the speaker, and you know, and things would work out, because with the trillions that he's got going into to remove, anyway, he wants to remove Iran. And then again, Red, hasn't he already done some damage to Medicaid and Medicare? Because there are some people saying that their Medicaid is not working because they think Donald Trump's already hit it.
0: Yeah, it's already going down. That's why we got to repair it, which we can do in the midterm elections if we have the Congress back in. Yes. No, you're right.
1: Yeah, because it's sad. See, people are being hit. Their premiums going up. Their insurance, you know, they have to pay thousands from their own pocket. What is this man talking about? He wants to disguise. And the people like J.D. Vance and all these idiots, that's puppets. Then he's got some of the blacks that are puppets sitting up in there looking ridiculous. And Red, you know, some of our people are sitting in the grandstands, sitting right up there with him when he's having his rallies. The blacks are there. What are these blacks? What incomes do they get where they can do all this, because he wants to rip Medicaid, Medicare. He wants to rip Social Security for the elderly even. He wants the elderly to be just getting 2% interest on the living adjustment in the future. Like, because he, well, and then I'm going to get up. Could you speak to this? And I'll hang up. Doesn't he still have two more whole years, even if, you know, we're successful and the midterms fall for us and we take the House and Senate? Doesn't he still have two whole full-fledged president where he can do whatever he want to do, or will that stop him from doing what he does? And I'll hang up and listen. I'll try to call you Friday.
0: All right. I think the answer to your question, yes, he has two more years. But if he has two more years with a Congress that is not under his thumb, it's minimal damage he can do. Which is why it was set up in the first place, checks and balances between the executive, legislative, and judicial branches of government. So they were checking balances. One of the reasons why he's been able to do the war in Iran and which led to the closing of the Strait of Hormuz and tax and gas and diesels went up, is there was no check on it. They didn't have his party controlled the legislative, which was the Senate and the House, and he stacked the Supreme Court. This is time to put a check on it, and I think that it is important that we understand the significance of this. Tanya Stovall on the on our message board said, I guess Byron has not looked back in the mirror to see he is black. Well, you know, I had Byron. Thank you for your call. I'm hearing some interference. I think Dallas got a call up. I don't. It's interfering with my ears. Okay. I think that Byron Donalds, who the person on text messages is referring to. I think that anytime you become the recipient of rights that people fought for and be unappreciative and mock what they did and then oppose the very interest that you were able to rise on, I think that it shows some of the lowest character that you can show. And I just don't understand why people do that. You can have any position you want, but don't deny Voting Rights Act that made it possible for you in the first place. Don't deny Medicare and Medicaid that members of your family had to survive by. Don't deny criminal justice reform when you were in trouble as a young man and was able to redeem yourself and run for office and went to Congress. So it's one thing to say I want to be a Republican. That's your right. Another thing to say I'm conservative. That's your right. But to lie about your own personal history, that ain't all right. Say, yeah, I benefited. Yeah, I advanced. Yeah, they opened doors. But I just think another way. That's fine, legitimate. But to just act like you got there on your own, when people suffered and gave up their lives to help you lead to a better life, I think it's the epitome of an ingrate. And I really, really, really sincerely down in my heart believe that. Let's take a break. Be right back. More of you warriors on Warrior Wednesday. Witness, Warrior Witness Wednesday. Be right back.
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14: It's Sybil Wilkes with what we need to know. Federal agencies significantly expanded investigations into alleged election fraud ahead of the midterm elections, amassing approximately 100 million records, including at least 50 million voter files. This effort prioritized specific states and placed hundreds of civic engagement nonprofit organizations under heightened scrutiny. Civil rights advocates warn these extensive inquiries and the prospect of federal presence at polling polling locations risk causing voter intimidation and confusion. A Texas district judge denied a temporary restraining order seeking to restore 92 polling sites eliminated by Tarrant County, Texas commissioners ahead of the midterm elections. Community advocates argued that closing the locations creates severe transportation and accessibility hurdles for Black and Brown voters. While the emergency request was rejected, legal representatives confirmed the broader civil rights lawsuit against the closures will proceed. I'm Sybil Wilkes. Be informed. Be empowered.
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0: Reverend Al Sharpton, and we're back. It is Warrior Witness Wednesday, and we're getting some warriors really calling in from all over the country. 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Don't miss it, and be sure you tell your family and friends. Also, you that are in the New York, New Jersey, Connecticut area, meet me or beat me to the Saturday Action Rally in Harlem. I'll be there Saturday morning, as I am just about every Saturday. I think I only missed one Saturday this year, but I'll be there Saturday, 9 a.m. to 11 a.m. at the House of Justice at 6 Hancock Place, which is really at the intersection of 124th Street and Morningside. And, of course, you that are not in the New York area, you can watch it live on Impact Television or on www.nationalactionnetwork.net, our live stream, or on YouTube/NAN, N-A-N, or AME Zion Network. Let me also remind you that this Thursday, tomorrow morning, all of you in New Jersey, is the Black Agenda Rally and March in Trenton at the state capitol. And I'm going down to join Mayor Roz Baraka of Newark and other Newark leaders, Reverend Steffi Bartley and others. And they're going to gather around 9, and I'll be speaking around 10 o'clock so I can get back up to do the show. But I want you to be there. This is to really lay out the inequities, inequalities in the state of New Jersey, which is what we said we were going to do as we do these voting brigades all over the country. We're doing Jersey tomorrow. If you're in New Jersey or in Philly, where you can get to Trenton easily, meet me and the march and rally on tomorrow morning. The rally is going to start. We'll gather at 9 a.m. in Trenton. Also, you that have been asking me about the AI, AI programs that we've been running to teach our community the basics of AI, since it's invading the whole social media technology platforms. So I challenge the AI companies, since they put up all of this to train teachers, which they should, on basics of AI, as long as they don't make people endorse their power centers and not being regulated. And so one of them stepped up, so we're doing these. I've done them through 4 or 5 cities. I'm going to do it in Harlem. I'll be there myself Tuesday night, October the 20th, 6:30. So you that want to get the basic lessons of fluency, meet me and the instructors Tuesday at October 20th at 6:30 p.m. at the House of Justice. And we'll do it right there at the House of Justice in Harlem, 124th Street and Lenox. I'm sorry, 124th Street and Morningside. And lastly, the Triumph Awards. I'm asking everybody to turn out, come to New York from everywhere, as we have our cultural awards. And this year we're honoring Lonnie Bunch, Dr. Lonnie Bunch, who was the founder of the Smithsonian African American Cultural and History Museum in the Smithsonian. Did so well, he became the head of all of the Smithsonian. But when Trump came in, because he would not destroy history, they forced him out about a month and a half ago. Well, we going to honor him. It's important people understand that we will stand by our own. We're honoring him. The tickets are free. Honoring also that night TV's Tamron Hall, who's been an example and a survivor. Her show has survived. A lot of other shows not surviving. Tamron Hall will be there that night. Also, Robert Green, who heads the National Association of Investment, NAIC. And these are blacks in the investment industry, many of whom have supported our causes. So the tickets are free, but I need you to go online right now and register. If you can come and say, I'm coming, you can go online to www.nationalactionnetwork.net, www.nationalactionnetwork.net, or call the toll-free number at 877-626-4651, 1-877-626-4651, and say that I'm coming to the Triumph Award. Tickets are free, but get your tickets so you will know. We want to pack Carnegie Hall and make a statement on that night. It will be 2 days after the election. We will be able to also give a review on where we go from here based on the results. If we've taken over the House, we can lay it out there. And if we have not, we can lay out the strategy. So you want to be there in the House that night as we honor Lonnie Bunch. All right, let's go back to the phones. Let's go to Rick in Germany. Rick, you're keeping it real with Al Sharpton on Warrior Witness Wednesday.
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1: Forgive my voice. I'm wrestling with the flu. Somebody slipped a live flu virus into one of my drinks and put me down for a couple of days on top of tuberculosis and parasite poisoning. So I've been out of action for a couple of days, but I've been listening. And I want to say on your warrior witness that you've got to be a righteous warrior. There are many wicked warriors that walk this earth. There are many wicked warriors who only worship the strength and perfection of the human body. But most of us are not perfect, and there hasn't been human perfection on the earth in a long time. I also wanted to say that I pointed out Alice Weidel in Germany, the leader of the AfD party, as a lesbian, not because I hate lesbians, but because the wicked warriors do hate lesbians. And the neo-Nazis in Germany would not follow such a woman, especially if she is involved with a brown-skinned woman in her relationship. And last but not least, I would like to say to Ms. Richardson from Chevy Chase that we can get on the radio and chat with the Reverend Al, but if we don't come out to vote, if the street macho criminals, the mafia black families, if the brothers and sisters who are poor and who have given up hope, if they don't come out to vote, then it's likely that Donald Trump will rip off not only the midterms, but the next presidential election. I'm done, Brother Man.
0: All right. Thank you for your call. And I see on our message board, John says, Rev, good morning from Honolulu, Hawaii. All right. So I keep telling y'all, we have people all over the world and all over the country, from Honolulu all the way to Germany, where Rick is. I'm glad that people can hear how people are paying attention. And I think it's important that we express that. Let me go to Brother Jacob. There you go. Brother Jacob in Philadelphia, WURD. The word, Brother Jacob.
2: Hey, peace be unto you, Reverend Sharpton. And I always say to your global listeners, man, you know, I love Warrior Witness Wednesday.
0: Yeah.
2: Because you got a lot of warriors out here, brother. But look, you know, looking at this leadership, I see that they have one thing in common, Rev. and they ain't qualified to do the jobs that they're given from the top down. That starts with the president. They're not qualified to do the job. Well, what they all are qualified is to, they got PhDs in knowing how to uphold white supremacy and protect it, right? This racism in America. They all qualified to do that. And that racism was ugly before the Civil War, Rev, and it's ugly today, man. You know, what happened to that great melting pot that we read and sang about, where all nations would come together under one constitution, right? You know, and what happened to the rule of law? It's constitutional. I mean, we the people should be protecting this constitution against enemies, they say, foreign and domestic, right? So, Rev, November 3rd is going to show us what, as DMX said from New York there, one of our ancestors, what y'all really want? What do America really want? And I'm going to say this, Rev, I don't care regardless to who is in leadership in America. African-American people, we ain't going nowhere. So we can, you better make a seat at the table because we ain't going nowhere. You know, the Godfather soul, James Brown, told us, he said, I don't want nobody to give me nothing. Open up the door, I'm going to get it myself, right?
0: Yeah, he and, sure said.
2: You know, look, and if you don't open up the door, we going to make a door that can't be closed. And one more thing the Godfather told us, and I'm just going to revise a little bit. He told us, get up off of that thing and yeah. Vote. We going to feel better, right?
0: Yeah, he sure said it. He sure said it. You know your music, well, you were part of it, so all you got to do is hit the rewind button. You know it all. Thank you for your call, Brother Jacob. Let me go take my break. We'll be right back. Keeping it real. Shopton. Be right back.
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9: It's Sybil Wilkes with what we need to know. Federal agencies significantly expanded investigations into alleged election fraud ahead of the midterm elections, amassing approximately 100 million records, including at least 50 million voter files. This effort prioritized specific states and placed hundreds of civic engagement nonprofit organizations under heightened scrutiny. Civil rights advocates warn these extensive inquiries and the prospect of federal presence at polling locations risk causing voter intimidation and confusion. A Texas district judge denied a temporary restraining order seeking to restore 92 polling sites eliminated by Tarrant County, Texas commissioners ahead of the midterm elections. Community advocates argued that closing the locations creates severe transportation and accessibility hurdles for Black and brown voters. While the emergency request was rejected, legal representatives confirmed the broader civil rights lawsuit against the closures will proceed. I'm Sybil Wilkes. 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
1: 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And, of course, you can send a message there on our live stream. Marcella Morris says, "Hi, Reverend Al Sharpton. Thanks for fighting for us, keeping us informed, and keeping it real. I'm watching from Pittsburgh, Pennsylvania. God bless you. I love people in Pittsburgh. I got a lot of friends and family in Pittsburgh. All right, let me go back to the phones. We talked to Brother Jacob, so let's now go to Cleveland, Ohio, to Raj. Raj, you're keeping it real with Al Sharpton.
2: Oh, yes. Hello?
1: Yes.
2: Oh, okay. Yeah, so now I was calling about the Western, Christian, they want to put Christianity and make it official in the military.
1: Yeah.
2: Yeah, now, I think that's a way to ultimately identify who's who through that code word, which it started with white men, you know, white male elite, and that's what they want to get back to. Because you look at when they was purging the Pentagon of the Pentagon websites of black photos and National Archives and all the historical milestone events that happened through the military with blacks and minorities. You know, and so they started doing that stuff as soon as Trump got in office, and they used to have a thing they call a true American. A true American was even like on the obituaries back in the early 20th century. They put that that meant you were a true American, a white male. They would only put them down as true Americans on their obituaries. And just like, you know, and that's it's like they got code words for it, like billionaires. OK, then other little code words they use to, you know, Republicans after the Southern Strategy, they were considered, you know, true Americans. And so they hide behind these little offshoot words that mean the same thing. And they identify with each other as those with those terminologies, and I think Trump is really pushing to really bring all that stuff into a central focal point. Like when he went to court, had his lawyers going to court, so he could legally execute his political opponents, and jail his political opponents. And this is why I say this is, it didn't surprise me when they went to Ilhan Omar's home to arrest her or try to get her deported and all that stuff. But this is the fascist neo-Nazi playbook. And they want to get blacks out of, he didn't never hire any blacks in his cabinet. The one was Omarosa the first time he was in. And they want to get blacks out of, purge them out of the military, I believe out of politics, out of political body, okay? And just homogenize the country as much as they can, okay, you know? And I think they ultimately want to use these, use AI to, as a weapon to expedite that process. And I know it's important for everybody to learn AI as much as they can. But as blacks, I think, and minorities, they have to keep in mind, I think, you know, the beauty

0: And I think that's what we got to do. But you're absolutely right.
1: Yeah. Yeah, see, ultimately it's coming. I think they're at their end. And it's right-wing extremists. They started calling the Republicans that in the 90s, 2000 when George W. came in. And, his whole thing was the war in Iraq. And Obama, came back and pushed back against it. You know, when he wanted to go reassert the pre-1967 Israel-Palestinian borders, which would have fundamentally changed the Western course of Western history. And they were panicking about that, and it never happened. But they doubled down on it when Trump got back in office with teamed up with Netanyahu and Putin. And they got this thing called Autocracy Inc., where all the autocrats really came, especially his second term, they really doubled down on that autocracy taking over the whole world. And it's all centered around it's that fascist playbook that was ultimately, to me, born out of Western Christianity. It was just worded different and took on different forms. But the main common denominator is the war machine.
0: Right. That's right. All right.
1: All right. Thanks a lot, Rev.
0: Thank you for your call. Let's go to my activist extraordinaire in Chicago, the one and only Miss Pam. Pam, you're keeping it real with Al Sharpton.
2: Yes, I'm here.
0: Okay, I hear you.
2: Hi, Rev. Hi, Reverend Sharpton. How are you?
0: I'm good. How are you?
2: Good. Overall, I'm well. Always concerned, particularly on this Warrior Wednesday. Reverend Sharpton, first I'm going to start off with, did you all see the adjudicated sexual abuser at his town hall or rally in Ohio? And that there was a lady there with a shirt that says, release the Epstein files. And then the maggots there, the men, commenced the beating on her and pulling her hair. Were you aware of that, Reverend?
0: No, I was not aware of that, no.
2: Yeah, so when you get an opportunity, take a look at that. But these maggot men were pulling her hair and beating on her. And then eventually, I guess, the security came. And then one of them looked like they kicked her. And then, of course, abruptly ushered her out. Mm-hmm. And so we've seen this behavior before from his crowd. And when I say maggots, I mean the Make America Great Again Trump supporters. Let me just be clear about that. But it just happens to come out maggots.
0: Right.
2: So that is the... I'm so disgusted because they are cowards. It is a coward that... two or three men beating on her, pulling her hair. I'm tired of the viciousness. I'm tired of playing games with these conservatives, Republicans, MAGAs, maggots, whatever you want to call them. This unqualified group of people under the leadership of the adjudicated, the judge said he raped Ms. Carroll. That's what the judge said. It's tantamount to rape. Child predator, friends of a sex predator, notorious sex trafficker, best friends. Oh, and by the way, his son doesn't fall far from the tree because Barron was friends with the Tate brothers, who are also, I think they were extradited, perhaps, I'm not sure, but being held for sex trafficking, rape, drugs, and corruption. So the apple doesn't fall far from the tree.
0: Yeah, I did not know that. Okay, let me check.
2: Yes,
0: that
2: Don
0: out.
2: Jr. Don, excuse me, Barron.
0: Mm.
2: The Tate brothers claimed him as a friend and foe, and all of them involved, with cryptocurrency and that lot, and also the Tate brothers, right? The Tate brothers, all of that, just all of that corruption. So I'm saying we need to call it out and see it for what it is. And one of our means pushback is certainly to vote. So as we early vote, and I'm telling people I know, even with the mail-in ballots, if that's your choice, make sure you read all of the instructions and make sure every I is dotted and every

0: Every T is crossed on these ballots. If you can drive them somewhere and drop them off, that is the best route. But if you must mail them, Reverend Sharpton, mail them completely filled out, correctly filled out, and mail it as soon as possible. That is crucial. Now, my next piece, Reverend Sharpton, I'm going to say this with the Democratic Party. It is really my sincere hope that behind...
1: Hold on a minute. I want you to be able to make your point, and I need to take a break. I'll bring you right back. Keeping it real, Sharpton. Be right back.
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9: To fix a problem, you need to see the problem. 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
14: It's Sybil Wilkes with what we need to know. Federal agencies significantly expanded investigations into alleged election fraud ahead of the midterm elections, amassing approximately 100 million records, including at least 50 million voter files. This effort prioritized specific states and placed hundreds of civic engagement nonprofit organizations under heightened scrutiny. Civil rights advocates warn these extensive inquiries and the prospect of federal presence at polling locations risk causing voter intimidation and confusion. A Texas district judge denied a temporary restraining order seeking to restore 92 polling sites eliminated by Tarrant County, Texas commissioners ahead of the midterm elections. Community advocates argued that closing the locations creates severe transportation and accessibility hurdles for Black and Brown voters. While the emergency request was rejected, legal representatives confirmed the broader civil rights lawsuit against the closure will proceed. I'm Sybil Wilkes. Be informed. Be empowered.
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0: Keeping it real. I'm your host, Reverend Al Sharpton, and we're back. 1-877-532-5797. 1-877-532-5797. And of course, you can go on the message board at www.nationalactionnetwork.net. And Sun Cam's on the message board saying that FAMU students challenge Byron Donalds on Florida's Stop Woke Act and DEI restrictions. He defended those policies and argued that opportunity should rest on merit and achievement, which is a bogus argument. It wasn't that blacks didn't have merit. It's that we were not considered. Our merit was not considered. When we had to sit in the back of the bus, it wasn't because we didn't have a backside to sit on. It was that we couldn't sit it where they did. Well, the same when they give us poor education and we have to compete for admissions in schools, and we'd have the same resources. So that is a bogus argument. If it was based on merit, you would not have an all-white White House, as one caller just called. You don't even have Amarosa up there. So, I mean, but what else can he say, being a Trump supporter? Let me go back to Pam in Chicago. Go ahead, Pam.
1: Thank you, Reverend Sharpton. I appreciate you holding me over. So I was going to just mention with the Democratic Party, Reverend Sharpton, I wanted to make sure that we understood that with Angie Nixon, I'm being positive, claiming victory when she wins, and with Michigan, the Senate candidate, Dr. El Sayed, when they win, guess what, Reverend Sharpton? They can be sworn in immediately, because those were special elections.
0: Right. They don't have to wait until January. They do not have to wait. That's correct.
1: Thank you. And I think the Democratic Party needs to push that so they can immediately be effective. And I think that is very important. What they've done to Representative Omar, that is what's to come. It is disgraceful and it is despicable to have the FBI go against one of their, I don't want to say a policy, but one of their norms, go against their norms and to raid her Washington, D.C. home.
0: Yeah. Yeah.
1: And so we have to push back on this. So, Reverend Sharpton, you've been on the inside of this presidential game running for office. I'm asking you this. The 50-state strategy was abandoned. I clearly remember it under Howard Dean. I don't know how the Democratic Party gave up the South. It seems like they're trying to regain it back, and we have a lot of great candidates coming out of the South. I'm asking Democratic strategists, and particularly those that are black, you have to stand up for what is right. You have to call it out. You have to spend money, buy ads, utilize every avenue to win this election and the election in 2028. We cannot leave any stone unturned. And lastly, I'm going to say thank you to the 82% plus of the brothers and 90% plus of the black women who got it right with Kamala Harris. We got it right with VP Harris. And now we're trying to pick up the pieces and still, Reverend Sharpton, right, make sure that we take this country in the right direction, because we want freedom and democracy. And I'm asking Jewish, Arab, Asian, you all pick up the pieces and do the right thing and come along. Because in the Jewish community, Trump's numbers upticked a little bit, Reverend Sharpton. Now, explain to me why. I don't know. If these are Nazi-loving, Hitler-loving, adjudicated rapists in the office. And working with him is Stephen Miller. So I'm asking every ethnic group to stand up and do what is right for this country and for freedom for everybody. The Latino population. We all have to be on board on this. the Democratic Party. Not a perfect party, Reverend Sharpton, but I can rattle off 10 things right now that they've done for black people in this country. And the Republicans aren't offering anything but what you can do for billionaires. And even when they get their tax break, they don't even try to do anything. Nobody is asking the Republican, be decent, be civil, do something for the people. We're in a war, taking away SNAP, people hungry, taking away health care, creating hate among different ethnic groups, misogynistic, perpetuating hate and, you know, supporting violence against women. This is not what our ancestors signed up for. And this is not what the legacy we want to leave to our children. And for those of you who say you don't give a care and it's crap that the people died for the right to vote, sacrificed for the right to vote, shame on you. Because what are you going to do? What are you putting up?
0: Well, and these are the same, very same people. Thank you for your call, Pam. These are
1: thank
0: the
1: you, Reverend Sharpton. I'm sorry. Thank you.
0: These are the same people that will walk through the doors once we get them open. DEI and all, they the first ones to apply for jobs they would not help the fight to get. Let me go to Al in Rochester. Al. Is Al there?
2: Hello, Rev. How are you today?
0: I'm good. How are you?
2: I'm good. Just wanted to make a couple of comments. You mentioned earlier about Social Security, the cost of living. You know, Donald Trump's using taxpayers' money as his own piggy bank, as you know. And he wants to keep those numbers low to make himself look good. You know, taxpayers' money for campaigns, ads, and so forth. And also, I wanted to mention, earlier you said that North Carolina, I believe, they discovered police officers were making bets as to how many blacks they can pull over.
0: Right.
2: Well, I'm here to tell you, that's nothing new.
0: No, I am in agreement. We had to stop and frisk in New York, and they're trying to bring it back. That's absolutely not new. You're right.
2: And so, you know, what gets me, Rev, we went from Obama, Biden, police reform. Now we're back to post-slavery, you know, literally. I cannot begin, on a personal level, begin to tell you how many times I've been stopped by police throughout the years, throughout my life. You didn't have to be driving. You could be walking up the street. They would stop you.
0: That's right.
2: Back in the 70s, where you going? Going all in your pockets. Where you live at? This, that, and other.
0: No, when we started that, Al, in the late 70s and 80s, then with racial profiling, people saw Sharpton and them just making noise until it started happening to them. When we fought, where I'm going tomorrow, to Teaneck, New Jersey, when we fought racial profiling in New Jersey, it was the well-to-do blacks that had bought beautiful mansions and had the designer cars that were being pulled over on the New Jersey Turnpike, saying, how you get this car? You got to be a thief. So you're right. It had nothing to do with anything other than you black. You could be on welfare or billionaire, it didn't matter to them. All right, thank you for your call. I hear the music. Got to go to my break. We'll be right back. Keeping it real. Sharpton, be right back.
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5: It's Sybil Wilkes with What We Need to Know. Federal agencies significantly expanded investigations into alleged election fraud ahead of the midterm elections, amassing approximately 100 million records, including at least 50 million voter files. This effort prioritized specific states and placed hundreds of civic engagement nonprofit organizations under heightened scrutiny. Civil rights advocates warn these extensive inquiries and the prospect of federal presence at polling locations risk causing voter intimidation and confusion. A Texas district judge denied a temporary restraining order seeking to restore 92 polling sites eliminated by Tarrant County, Texas commissioners ahead of the midterm elections. Community advocates argued that closing the locations creates severe transportation and accessibility hurdles for Black and Brown voters. While the emergency request was rejected, legal representatives confirmed the broader civil rights lawsuit against the closures will proceed. I'm Sybil Wilkes. 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
5: It's Sybil Wilkes with What We Need to Know. Federal agencies significantly expanded investigations into alleged election fraud ahead of the midterm elections, amassing approximately 100 million records, including at least 50 million voter files. This effort prioritized specific states and placed hundreds of civic engagement nonprofit organizations under heightened scrutiny. Civil rights advocates warn these extensive inquiries and the prospect of federal presence at polling locations risk causing voter intimidation and confusion. A Texas district judge denied a temporary restraining order seeking to restore 92 polling sites eliminated by Tarrant County, Texas commissioners ahead of the midterm elections. Community advocates argued that closing the locations creates severe transportation and accessibility hurdles for Black and Brown voters. While the emergency request was rejected, legal representatives confirmed the broader civil rights lawsuit against the closures will proceed. I'm Sybil Wilkes. Be informed. 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
0: 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Also, you that in the New York, New Jersey, and Connecticut area, meet me or beat me to the Saturday Action Rally at the House of Justice. I'll be there this Saturday looking for you at 11 a.m. to 1 p.m. I'll let you go where we energize and get ourselves ready to keep the struggle going. At the House of Justice of National Action Network, 6 Hancock Place, which is really at the intersection of 124th and Morningside. Also, you that are not in the tri-state area, you can watch it live on Impact Television or at nationalactionnetwork.net or at YouTube/NAN or at the AME Zion Network. Let me also remind everybody in the New Jersey and Pennsylvania area, tomorrow morning be the Black Agenda Rally and March at the State House, at the New Jersey State House in Trenton. I'm going to be there joining Mayor Roz Baraka of Newark and Reverend Steffi Bartley, who is the director and chair of the Northeast Region of National Action Network, including New Jersey. It's to lay out our agenda against racial inequality in the state of New Jersey. Be there at 9 o'clock. Program's going to start at 10 prompt so I can speak and get back to do my show. Black Agenda Rally tomorrow in New Jersey. And then November 6th, 3 days after the election, all roads lead to New York's iconic Carnegie Hall, where we'll have the Triumph Awards. Every year we honor people that have affected the culture. It's free, but you need to get your ticket, get on the list to be allowed in. And our main honoree this year is Dr. Lonnie Bunch. Lonnie Bunch is the man who founded the Smithsonian African American Museum of History and Culture, right there in the nation's capital. The first time something was done like that, it was so well done that they made him the president of all of Smithsonian. But because he refused to sanitize and change the history and take down the exhibits that show the real history of people in this country, he was forced out not long ago by President Trump. And that's why we said, no, we're going to honor him. We want to show that our community stands with who stands up for us. So he'll be honored. He'll be there that night. Tamron Hall, who has a Tamron Hall show and has done well staying on the air and bringing on the right kind of cultural figures, Tamron will be there and be honored, as well as our own Robert Green of the NAIC, who gets a lot of businesses in their investment buckets that they can do good for our community. It's free November the 6th at Carnegie Hall, and it is at 7 p.m. You should go right now to www.nationalactionnetwork.net and put your name on the list. We'll get you a ticket, or call 1-877-626-4651. Don't let the media say, oh, they don't care nothing about Lonnie Bunch. Sharpton brought him to New York and they didn't even show up. No, you show up and stand with somebody that stood up for us. And I thank you for that. Let me say, I'm trying to see this top All right, Tyler Mann Films. Tyler Mann Films is saying, "Hi, Rev. Thank you for sending the Nan students from Tennessee to International Black Film Festival for No Knock, No Charge, the Amir Locke story. Our film won Best Film and Best Documentary at the festival." Andrew Tyler, Amir's uncle. Well, I'm glad to hear that. And thank you for thanking us. And thank you for keeping that issue alive. I love it. Thank you so much. All right, let me go back to Detroit, Michigan. Labor organizer, mobilizer, and leader, Brother Percy Johnson. Percy?
1: It's trying to set up so it can turn on, man.
0: Percy. Is Percy
2: okay.
0: Listening?
2: Yeah, I'm out.
0: Yeah.
2: Yeah, can you hear me?
0: I hear you now, yes.
2: Okay. Hello.
0: Yeah, here. Go ahead. You're on the air.
2: Okay. Is that Mal?
0: Yes.
2: Yeah. Look, man, I just got through leaving my city hall, going to turn in my absentee ballot. So, and I kind of wanted to point out, in the state of Michigan, you know, we got same-day voter registration in our state, too. So, Michigan listeners, you can actually... If you can register and vote at different locations, like your city halls, in our election bureau place in Detroit, you can go there and get a ballot, register, and vote the same day. Early voting is starting in our state on the 24th, upcoming month, and the 30th, the two weekends, Saturday and Sunday. You can actually go to your different city halls in several locations in the city of Detroit where you can vote on the weekend, Saturday and Sunday, the two weekends before Election Day. I just wanted to point out that beware of who you're voting for. One of the red flags that I would truly make sure, especially if you vote for the candidates that are in our federal capital, if they're not going to support the George Floyd bill and the John Lewis bill, that should be a red flag for you not to want to support them. If they don't have a plan that's going to help fund the Medicaid system, and also remember that our senators that are being elected now, especially in the state of Michigan, they're going to be there for 6 years. They will be able to vote about funding, making sure we have enough funding for our Social Security. So these are the kind of policies that we got to make sure that we're going to vote for that's going to help protect our people. Well, I was listening to you earlier on the morning show, and they were all confused about how the race could be so close in Texas with the candidates that are running for Senate, especially for Senate, with the record that this gentleman got. One thing we got to understand, the people that are voting against us to oppress us, they don't care who... what that person's record is, they're concerned about the policy, they're going to get that vote. In the Senate, they know they need 51 or 60 votes to get the policies that they want to get passed. And they want to keep their Project 25 in play, and they want to keep the Great Beautiful Bill in play. So that's why they don't care what the person's record is. They know it's about the vote, for them to win the vote. In our House, we know we got to have 218 votes in order to get a policy passed. They know good and well, as long as they got the majority, they don't have to worry about the Floyd coming to a vote for the George Floyd bill, the John Lewis bill, protecting our Medicaid and Medicare for I know you're near the close of the day, so that's why I kind of rushed you, Rev, man. But I wanted to get that information out, man. Thanks for taking my call.
0: Thank you. And today was George Floyd's birthday. His family texted me early this morning, and... you mentioned the George Floyd bill. We got to stay with it. Let me go to Disco Brian in Philadelphia. Disco Brian, you're keeping it real with Al Sharpton.
3: Hey, Rev. Oh, man, thank you so much for getting me in just under the end of the show there. I just wanted to let you know, Rev, Lindsay and I went to the Weitzman Museum here in Philly and heard this beautiful conversation between Ken Mazig and Mike Solomonov. Mazig is an Israeli public intellectual who served for years in the IDF in a humanitarian role. And he talked about the Palestinian families in the West Bank that he got to know and care about. He set up hospitals and did a lot there. Solomonov talked about the Palestinian chefs that he's been working with for years and built real relationships with over cuisine. And what really hit me, Rev, was when October 7th happened, both of these men were devastated not only by the massacre, but what it did to years and years of bridge building. And these are people who'd spent their lives trying to prove that Israelis and Palestinians can actually know each other and serve each other and work together and break bread together. And then suddenly all that trust and hope got blown apart. So I guess the only thing I wish I had seen on that stage, Rev, was you there to be in a conversation with those men. I would just like to ask you, how do we make sure that in moments like this, the bridge builders don't get drowned out by the people on both sides who profit politically and emotionally from keeping everybody afraid of each other? Maybe
0: I think the way you do it is you have to show where the bridge builders challenge come from both sides. Those that want to destroy people, including children in Israel, and those in Israel like Netanyahu that paid for Hamas to destabilize Gaza, paid for Hamas to terrorize the Palestinian Authority. And then it led to the Hamas then attacking Israel. Both sides have some dirty hands here and are benefiting from it. And I think the bridge builders, if you are a bridge, you're a bridge from one side to the other. You have to be honest on both sides of the bridge. I'm out of time. Thank you for your call. Let me thank all of you that called in, listened in. You that called in, listened in, and couldn't get through but hung in there anyhow. Remember, whatever you do, wherever you go, however you feel, tell somebody, tell anybody, tell everybody. Reverend Al told you personally, keep it real. Keep it real. Keep it real. I'll talk to you tomorrow.

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It's Thursday, October 15th. Do you know what time it is? It's Al Sharpton's time. And for the next 3 hours, it's time to put aside all pretenses, deception, denial, or fronting. The time has come to keep it real on Keeping It Real with Reverend Al Sharpton. A very good afternoon to you all across the country. Good morning to our West Coast listeners. And welcome to those listening on Sirius XM, Channel 126, The Urban View. I'm coming to you live at the National, from the National Action Network corporate offices. And I am taking your calls and your messages today. A lot to talk about today. First of all, you can call in at 1-877-532-5797. 1-877-532-5797. Or you can go to the message board, like James Thomas is on the message board saying, good afternoon, everyone, and Reverend Sharpton. It's policy day. Yes, it is. So it's time to come correct or get checked by Jenny and the Rev. That means you, Todd. All right. They're picking on Todd early. Demetrius Jones says, good afternoon, Reverend Al. Thank you for your service, not only for civil rights, but human rights, unlike the character in the Oval Office. Well, you got that right. He's not about civil rights or human rights, in my opinion. At a busy morning already, I went all the way to Trenton, New Jersey, hour and a half ride, both ways, 3 hours round trip, but I wanted to go and speak for Mayor Roz Baraka and Reverend Steffi Bartley and others having the Black Agenda March and rally. They had several hundred people out, and I see Jamie Bland was out there and others as one of the follow-ups to our national march on Washington in August. We definitely need to raise the racial disparities, the racial inequities. I don't think we raise it enough. And galvanizing and having these marches and rallies galvanizes people around the issues. You'd be surprised the people that don't understand just the income gap between blacks and whites. I talked last week on this show about the gap in terms of home ownership. I mean, this is unbelievable. And how they're trying to intimidate states. They're in California now about their voting rolls. And they're going to use that to try to tamp down voter turnout. So we have a lot that we have at stake. And on policy day,

between 2022 and 2025, while medium and average incomes also declined. Black household wealth remains approximately 9 times lower than white household. Inflation and the economic pressure has reportedly climbed to 3.7%, while rising housing, food, and energy costs continue to squeeze black families, and economists point to limited stock market investments. This is not what could happen. This is where we are. Right now, where you sitting there, debating whether you're going to vote or not, debating on whether you're going to get involved or not, blacks are 9 times less household owners, 25% drop in net worth. So if you don't care about yourself, at least care about your children and about your grandchildren that are inheriting an uneven, unfair, unequal economy. And you out here gonna vote talking about, well, you know, I don't know, Democrats ain't done nothing. Well, Democrats did the little we did get, and nobody challenges them more than me. But that don't mean that I'm going to turn around and support somebody that is announced against me. Trump is telling you he's against diversity, inclusion. He's telling you that. So why are you confused when it's not subtle? You know, there was a time that people would kind of couch what they say, sugar sweeted, you had to read between lines. He's telling you straight out, no consideration at all for race. We don't want black media. We don't want blacks getting their colleges and their corporations getting contracts. He's telling you straight out. So if you're confused, you're confusing yourself, because he's not confused. I'm reading on our message board. Joanne Kemp is saying those conservative radio stations sound a little nervous right now. Apparently they can't lie about the prospects of losing now. And they will lose if everybody comes out. Ruth Ford says, Pastor Al, thank you for all you do. Take care of yourself. God bless. I'm going to try to take care of myself. Thank you for your prayers, Ruth. Daniel Vassa says, preach, Rev. I'm trying to do that. And Bruce Turner said, that's why I vote. It's my children and grandchildren. Trump don't care about anybody but the rich. I mean, the facts speak for themselves. In the middle of those numbers, I want y'all to hear me today. In the middle of those numbers, you decide to cut back on diversity, cut back on contracts for black firms, cut back. They're going after Wells Fargo for having a program to help deal with black households and mortgages. And you're going to have the Department of Justice, Trump is, go in and try and say they're going to sue to get rid of that program that is biased against whites. When whites get 90% plus of the mortgages they're talking about. So either you hate yourself and your kids and your grandkids, or you are uninformed. That's why we need our media. That's why we need to give you the facts. Well, you know, I don't know. I ain't into Al Sharpton. I ain't into you. This ain't about who we like. I ain't crazy about you. But we're dealing under the same reality. So let's get past all the personality stuff and deal with where we are. Richard Lyles is writing on the message board. Thank you, Reverend Sharpton. I plan on voting.

always do, would continue to do so. I tell my church members, those that write, those the right they have to do is vote. Absolutely. And, I mean, look at the races around the country. I've been 4 or 5 cities in the last 10 days, going to North Carolina Monday. These candidates are telling you they ain't on our side. I don't even understand, unless there's something wrong with you upstairs, how are you on somebody's side that's telling you I'm not on your side? Even the brother in Florida, Byron Daniels, he was against DEI. He came and spoke at FAMU. He's against diversity, inclusion. He said, I'm for merit. We always had merit. We couldn't get in. Are you trying to say blacks weren't qualified, Byron? We were more than qualified. We couldn't get the contract. We couldn't get the job. We couldn't get the position. Wasn't nothing wrong with us. It was something wrong with a system they built. And you want me to co-sign it by voting for you? Let's take a break. It's policy day. I'm ready to rumble. Let's go. 1-877-532-5797. 1-877-532-5797. Shopton. Keeping it real.

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1: It's Sybil Wilkes with what we need to know. Jury selection officially began Tuesday in the federal capital murder trial of the Buffalo, New York supermarket mass shooter. 23-year-old Peyton Gendron could face the death penalty for the racist 2022 massacre at the Tops Friendly Market that killed 10 black shoppers and employees. While Gendron is already serving life without parole on state murder convictions, federal prosecutors and defense attorneys are screening hundreds of prospective jurors to find those who can remain impartial despite extensive publicity. Pacific Gas and Electric in California is warning that roughly 70,000 utility customers across 29 counties could lose electricity beginning today. Powerful winds, dry air, and parched vegetation significantly elevated the wildfire risk across the state, prompting the utility to expand its initial outage warnings. Officials caution that preventative public safety power shutoffs could continue through Saturday afternoon across Northern California and the Sierra foothills. Newly released inflation data arrived slightly higher than economic projections. The consumer price index for September rose to an annualized rate of 3.7%, edging past analyst expectations. This uptick was driven primarily by volatile energy costs, with retail gasoline prices climbing 9.1% over the past year, while grocery food prices rose 2.5%. The Atlanta Dream WNBA team are upgrading their home venue for the WNBA Finals. The team announced that games 3 and 4 against the Golden State Valkyries will be hosted at State Farm Arena, home of the Atlanta Hawks, expanding seating well beyond their usual 3,500-seat arena in College Park for their first finals appearance since 2013. To subscribe to my free daily newsletter, please visit SybilWilkes.com. For all the news 24/7, go to News1.com. I'm Sybil Wilkes. Be informed. Be empowered.
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1: It's Sybil Wilkes with what we need to know. Federal agencies significantly expanded investigations into alleged election fraud ahead of the midterm elections, amassing approximately 100 million records, including at least 50 million voter files. This effort prioritized specific states and placed hundreds of civic engagement nonprofit organizations under heightened scrutiny. Civil rights advocates warn these extensive inquiries and the prospect of federal presence at polling locations risk causing voter intimidation and confusion. A Texas district judge denied a temporary restraining order seeking to restore 92 polling sites eliminated by Tarrant County, Texas commissioners ahead of the midterm elections. Community advocates argued that closing the locations creates severe transportation and accessibility hurdles for Black and Brown voters. While the emergency request was rejected, legal representatives confirmed the broader civil rights lawsuit against the closures will proceed. I'm Sybil Wilkes. Be informed. Be empowered.
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0: Keeping it real, keeping it real. I'm your host, Reverend Al Sharpton, and we're back. 1-877-532-5797. Let's go to the phones. I've read a few of the posts. I'm gonna keep reading the posts. Let me go to the phones. Let me go to DMV to Deshaun. Deshaun, you're keeping it real with Al Sharpton.
1: Yeah, what's up, Al? Like I told the call screener, I think you're kind of miscategorizing Byron Donalds. It sounds like you have a personal thing with him.
0: No, I don't have anything personal at all. I stated what I disagree with Byron Donalds. I don't even know him to have something personal. I quoted what he said. Wait a minute. I quoted what he said, and I quoted where I think it is wrong what he said.
1: Okay. Well, I noticed that sometimes when you mention him, you like to bring up the fact that he's in an interracial marriage.
0: No, right? I brought that up. I brought that up one time the other day, and when I had him on my TV show, I brought it up to him.
1: Okay.
0: I brought it up to him.
1: Why didn't you bring it up to Kamala? Why didn't you bring it up to Kamala?
0: Because Kamala is not opposing civil rights laws that would make her interracial marriage illegal 50 years ago. He is. He would not be able to live in the suburbs of Florida with a white woman 50 years ago. Kamala does not support those laws and those people. He does. And I said to him, wait a minute. You brought it up, so I'm going to answer it. I said to him on my show, how are you against these laws protecting people's civil rights and diversity rights, and you're living in the suburbs with a white wife? I said it to him.
1: What civil rights laws is he opposed to? Because, again, I think you're doing a straw man.
0: They're opposed to voting rights laws. They're opposed to enforcing diversity, equity, inclusion. They're opposed to housing laws that deals with housing discrimination, he's benefiting from.
1: Yes, but DEI, there's no empirical data that shows that's even helped us.
0: Are you serious? DEI, if there was no empirical data that says that it helped us, then why are all these people getting fired and contracts being canceled because they've ended DEI? Deshaun, you're a very intelligent person. We may disagree, but you're very intelligent. These people could not be losing contracts and jobs because they say DEI is no longer here in this company. You got to go if it didn't help us.
1: Okay. Well, again, Al, what he said at the town hall was he said that he's against government DEI programs. He said he supports diversity in the workforce, and it should be based on merit. And I agree with that. Why is that so complex?
0: All right, but I disagree with it because I think that's what I was talking about, government jobs and government contracts. So I disagree with it. Whether it's government or private sector.
1: Let me ask you point blank, Al. Mm-hmm. Are you telling our brothers and sisters in Florida that they should vote for the white guy instead of him? Yes or
0: I'm
1: no?
0: saying that they should vote for their interests, and if the white guy is in their interest, they should vote for him. I didn't endorse anybody there, but I would not endorse anybody, black or white, that is against diversity, equity. Wait a minute. You ask a question on this show. If you ask a question, I'll answer it. If I ask you a question, you answer it. I didn't ask you nothing. You ask me. He is against diversity, equity, and inclusion by the government. You even said it. I would not vote for anybody like that, and I would tell everybody to not vote for it. To say that you shouldn't vote for the white guy is to be racist. Are you a racist, Deshaun?
1: No, but you have been accused of being one.
0: I'm not. Well, we're not talking about we being accused. I'm asking you. I could say you've been accused of many things. I'm not asking you what you're accused of. I'm asking you. Are you a racist saying that they shouldn't vote for the white guy if the white guy's in the positions, taking the positions that they support? Is that what you're saying?
1: That's a straw man argument. I've never seen
0: No. All that you need is an answer. I answered you when you asked me, am I telling them to vote for the white guy? I gave you a straight answer. Can you give me a straight answer?
1: I'm not a racist, Al. I just think that your position on a lot of things is wrong. But you don't have to.
0: You had a right to feel that.
1: You you don't have the hubris to admit it. And what you're trying to do is
0: hubris means that I believe something that I don't believe and won't say it. I believe everything I'm saying and have backed it up all my life. We're going to jail for it. So hubris is the wrong word. Look up hubris and call me again sometime and try again. And yes, I'm saying if a brother's wrong, don't vote for him. Let's go to Laretha in Columbus, Ohio. Laretha, you're keeping it real with Al Sharpton.
2: Good afternoon, Reverend Sharpton.
0: Good afternoon.
2: We were cut off because you couldn't understand what I was saying about 2 weeks ago. And it was important, so I've been trying to get you back. But anyway, but I won't hurry up and tell you this. People need to, they need to rerun a tape of where Trump is telling the Indians, he had a meeting with the Indians concerning their oil. And they told him that it was against the law because he was telling them to dig up the oil. The Indians said, we can't because it's against the law. He said, chief, and his exact words was, what are they going to do? They're not going to take it back. They can't put it back in. So they were talking about going. He said, and I'm the president, so, you know, ain't nothing going to happen to you. And then he, and another thing, he said that the president ain't nothing but a figurehead if he can't do what he wants to do. If he gets in this time, you can look for the Statue of Liberty going down and his head going up.
0: All right.
2: He's already on his mind. So if people would
0: he's talked about naming everything after him. Thank you for your call. I mean, he's not only talking about statues. He said in a speech the other night they should probably rename the Atlantic Ocean Trump Ocean and something else American Ocean. I mean, the man is out of control. But the question is not, is he in control of himself? The question is, are we in control of ourselves? Where is our self-control? I mean, to even think about that now. Let's slow down and think with me a minute. What kind of mind would argue with you about them not having rights and them not having the same as everybody else? Something wrong with us. I mean, the one good thing about Donald Trump is it's not a gray area. It's not hard. He tells you, I'm closing all this. They're saying now that if you give bank loans and make sure that blacks who've been discriminated against by your bank has access to it, that you are biased against whites and taking them under investigation. Wells Fargo right now. What kind of self-hate do you got that you would act like they didn't discriminate against us for all them years? They admitted they did. They admitted they did. So this ain't a question of opinions. This is facts. And if you did wrong, you're supposed to repair the wrong you did. It don't take a genius to figure that out. But they're trying to act like something is complicated when it's very simple. They paid reparations to the Japanese. They repaired Europe after World War II. But they don't want to give a bank program to us? And you going to vote for people that stand up for that? And then this nonsense about Donald's say he's against government diversity. Government diversity means that the government has told companies you will not get the regulation laws you want if you practice DEI. You will not get mergers if you're in communication. So it's not just in the government. It's what the government administers, which is why tens of thousands of people has lost their jobs. Many of our big black businessmen have been calling me because they can't get contracts because they say, oh, we can't do DEI no more. And they said, well, we were doing better business and doing better numbers for you than everybody else. We didn't get in on DEI. Yeah, but it looks like a DEI thing. And they know that. Trump been on trial 3 or 4 times. Many of us watched the trials. 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Ain't that, hard in a city, a third percent black, a third percent Latino, and you got a big real estate company and no blacks working there? Think about it. Keeping it real. 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Be right back.
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14: It's Sybil Wilkes with what we need to know. Federal agencies significantly expanded investigations into alleged election fraud ahead of the midterm elections, amassing approximately 100 million records, including at least 50 million voter files. This effort prioritized specific states and placed hundreds of civic engagement nonprofit organizations under heightened scrutiny. Civil rights advocates warn these extensive inquiries and the prospect of federal presence at polling polling locations risk causing voter intimidation and confusion. A Texas district judge denied a temporary restraining order seeking to restore 92 polling sites eliminated by Tarrant County, Texas commissioners ahead of the midterm elections. Community advocates argued that closing the locations creates severe transportation and accessibility hurdles for Black and Brown voters. While the emergency request was rejected, legal representatives confirmed the broader civil rights lawsuit against the closures will proceed. I'm Sybil Wilkes. Be informed. Be empowered.
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0: your host, Reverend Al Sharpton, 1-877-532-5797, 1-877-532-5797, or you can go on our message board, send me a message at www.nationalactionnetwork.net, www.nationalactionnetwork.net. Akeem Smith is on the message board saying, Reverend Sharpton and message board, NBC News reporting that a watchdog organization filed a complaint with the Bar of California about Trump's new press secretary that she may have lied. Yeah, the Trump introduced her as a lawyer, said she's a lawyer. And then it came out that she failed the bar exam somewhere. So they're saying, well, if you failed the bar exam there, where did you pass the bar? And this is press secretary, the one that he unveiled this week and had her debut, I guess, 2 days ago, which was roundly criticized. Interesting. Kevin Powell is saying on the message board that conservative, especially those white Christian nationalists, doesn't care how corrupt, bigoted, and racist Donald Trump is, as long as his policies don't affect them and keep them in the forefront of a political agenda. And I totally agree with that. Let's go back to the phone. Wait a minute, Judy Williams, let me do Judy on the live, on the message board. Says, good afternoon, Reverend Sharpton. If we don't get this thing right this time, we will all be sitting on the porch if you have one. Some of us seem to be content because they seem to be all right. I couldn't have said it better. I think you're absolutely right. Let's go to Demetrius in Cleveland, Ohio, W-E-I-E, Demetrius. Is Demetrius there?
1: Yes. Yes, thank you, Reverend Sharpton.
0: Thank you.
1: Yes, it's been a company on your show. I just want to speak briefly. You were speaking on home ownership, especially in our community. I think it's very important, you know, when people inherit, you know, their homes, their land from their family, from their relatives, that they should think before they sell their land to some of these corporations and other groups of people, because land is very important. And also their business is very important to help, you know, build their wealth within the community and also for their own family. They plan on sending their children to school, or they want to build up some type of economic base. They shouldn't settle for any type of offer that's being given, you know, just for the immediate pleasure for the man right then and there. You have to really think of economic benefits down the line and the interest that the land, you know, can accumulate over the years. And also I'd like to speak concerning the gas prices. You know, I know today is policy day, and I believe because Congress is not enforcing the law, you know, and they allow war to be declared on Iran would cause the gas price to go up, would affect the whole economy. But it affects the country as well, especially in the community of the United States and also the black community, because a lot of businesses is closing now because people don't have money, you know, to support those businesses, like the restaurants and some of the small middle-class businesses, mm-hmm. no matter what community they are in. And all this is a result because of a war that should have never been, you know, in the first place. It was based on a premise that wasn't true, because Iran wasn't close to achieving a nuclear weapon. So if Congress stands up, you know, and to his oath, and especially the Republicans, not all Republicans, but some of them have to stand strong, you know, and know they took the oath to uphold the law and don't be influenced by the people who, some of them are racist, you know, in their districts, or some of them are just misled. That they have to stand up to the Constitution and don't let this administration go ruckus wild, you know, having these presidential decrees at his whim, you know, and calling people to lose their jobs. People are being drafted in the service, you know, and like people on the ship outside Iran, it's not taken care of. They wasn't fed right. And yet, I noticed there are more recruitment stations being set up trying to get people to join the military. You know, and I know people scared to join because they don't know what they're getting into, awards that are necessary and they're not being taken care of. And lastly, I just want to mention, also when it comes to black ownership, you know, black people as a race, we have to really support, you know, black businesses that benefit us, not businesses that are detrimental to us. We have to, like, support those entrepreneurs and those who are out for uplift us economically. We can't be working with a system that's out to hold us down. We can't be part of the system for our own self-interest, you know, especially the police forces. Can't work to send any of the people to jail when you know it's not right. When other races, when the Caucasian go to jail for the same crime, but yet we have some people in our own community, our own officers, they are work with the system to convict the innocent people, black or any other race. It's not right. So those officers have to stand up, you know, and say, no, I'm not going to take part of this. We can't right. Feel they're part of the system when the system's not being fair to their own people, and yet the system is showing favoritism to those of other races.
0: I agree with that. I totally agree with that. Thank you for your call.
1: Thank you.
0: Let's go to Ray in Cincinnati, Ohio, the Buzz. Ray?
2: Yes, sir. Thanks for taking my call, Rev. Rev, earlier you had mentioned Byron Donalds, and you said he's not for DEI. That should be enough to get you out to vote. But he's also not for the voting rights.
0: Right.
2: He's not for women's rights.
0: Right.
2: He's not for the John Lewis bill.
0: And he has said this publicly. I mean, we're not just saying that. And in fact, what's his name? Deshaun that called said, no, he's not for government DEI. That is DEI. That's where it comes from. I mean, make it make sense.
2: It can make sense, Rev. He's okay with Donald Trump telling women he will grab them by the private,
0: right,
2: and be okay with it.
0: Right.
2: You know, and Byron Donald was okay with Trump being a sexual assaulter and being convicted 34 counts. Byron Donald, this is Byron Donald. He's okay with that. And I was watching Morning Joe earlier this morning, and they had Elise. I forgot her last name. She does those focus groups with Republicans, right?
0: Right.
2: And so she had about eight people in there, and she was saying that and maybe this is a silver lining. They didn't like Abdul El-Zayed because of his stance on Jewish, you know, and Israel. And she did say, well, are you going to vote for his opponent? And out of eight of them, maybe one raised their hand. And so, but there was a lady. She said she had never voted Republican ever. She had two kids with her. And I guess the interviewer asked her, because of your stance on, you know, Abdul El-Zayed, you're going to vote Republican. And I'm hoping somebody will either come back and say, so you're okay with Donald Trump being a crook, a rapist, a sexual assaulter, you know, a 34-count felon. You're okay with that? Abdul El-Zayed is only, if the Democrats take the Senate, he will be only one senator of 51 or 52. That means he would have to convince the other 51 or 52 to see things his way when it comes to Jewish or Israel. And the likelihood of that happening, see, Rev, a lot of people don't focus on the goal. The goal is to get a Democrat majority in the House and the Senate. That's the goal.
0: That's how you move the ball down the yard line, to the yard line. Well, first of all, I'm doing Morning Joe in the morning, and going to raise some of these issues, and then my show's over the weekend. But I think that when you look at the record, as you are very meticulous in doing, Ray, you vote for who reflects you. It's like looking in the mirror. Is you going to see what you did? If you gained weight, lost weight, combed your hair, didn't comb your hair, brushed your teeth, didn't. It's, your vote reflects you. How can you vote for somebody that is against your interests, your voter protection, your children having the options of DEI, your seniors having Medicare expanded? I mean, you voting against yourself. Because I tell you a secret, everybody that is running, they're going to be all right personally. The question is, are we going to be all right? Let's take a break. Be right back. Thank you for your call, Ray. Let's be right back. It is Policy Day. Let's take a break. Be right back. Keeping it real. Shopton. Be right back.
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4: It's Sybil Wilkes with what we need to know. Former Vice President Kamala Harris is warning world leaders the window is rapidly shutting on establishing global safety rules for artificial intelligence. Speaking at a diplomatic forum in South Korea, the former vice president urged nations to construct binding international guardrails against the existential dangers of unchecked AI. She emphasized the critical need for bilateral cooperation between the United States and China to establish enforceable technical standards before catastrophic risk become irreversible. In Chicago, attorneys filed sexual abuse lawsuits on behalf of seven former students from the now closed Holy Angels Catholic School. The legal complaints allege African-American boys as young as 5 years old were abused by priests between 1969 and the year 2002. While the individual priests named in the lawsuits are deceased, the complaints accuse the Archdiocese of Chicago of failing to protect vulnerable students, with attorneys anticipating dozens of additional filings. On the campaign trail, former President Barack Obama released an endorsement video backing Arizona Governor Katie Hobbs in her reelection campaign, highlighting Hobbs' focus on reducing consumer costs, strengthening public safety, and bipartisan governance. The former president emphasized their shared dedication to community service, as polling shows Hobbs in a strong position for a second term. A single public school in northern Minnesota is accounting for all 80 documented book bans statewide. Northwood School in Cook, Minnesota, removed the titles following parental complaint, pulling classics like Charlotte's Web, a children's cookbook, and books exploring racism and the Holocaust. State law prohibits removing library materials based solely on content. To subscribe to my free daily newsletter, please visit SybilWilkes.com. For all the news 24/7, go to News1.com. I'm Sybil Wilkes. 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Be empowered.
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4: 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Federal agencies significantly expanded investigations into alleged election fraud ahead of the midterm elections, amassing approximately 100 million records, including at least 50 million voter files. This effort prioritized specific states and placed hundreds of civic engagement nonprofit organizations under heightened scrutiny. Civil rights advocates warn these extensive inquiries and the prospect of federal presence at polling locations risk causing voter intimidation and confusion. A Texas district judge denied a temporary restraining order seeking to restore 92 polling sites eliminated by Tarrant County, Texas commissioners ahead of the midterm elections. Community advocates argued that closing the locations creates severe transportation and accessibility hurdles for Black and Brown voters. While the emergency request was rejected, legal representatives confirmed the broader civil rights lawsuit against the closures will proceed. I'm Sybil Wilkes. 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
5: Absolutely. 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You know, when Ben Crump called, I don't even question it. 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
5: 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Let me say by way of announcements, don't forget, watch Politics Nation with Al Sharpton live at 5 p.m. Saturday and Sunday. And as we are now going down to 3 weeks before the election, many states already early voting. I'm having candidates on every week as I did last week. I'll do this week and some of the leading candidates and some of those in the Senate and the Congress about how they're dealing with stopping Trump with these policies. I don't have no shorts on my show. People that's got to represent something and have some influence and power, and I'll challenge them on issues that matter to us. So don't miss Politics Nation with Al Sharpton Saturday and Sunday at 5 p.m. Eastern Time on MS Now. You that are in the tri-state area, New York, New Jersey, Connecticut, meet me or beat me to the Saturday Action Rally in Harlem. And I'll be there this Saturday, 9 a.m. to 11 a.m. at the House of Justice in Harlem at 124th Street and Morningside, which is really 6 Hancock Place, but the intersection right there, 124th and Morningside is right there at Hancock Place. And you that are not in the New York area can listen to it or watch it live on nationalactionnetwork.net, www.nationalactionnetwork.net, or you can, of course, watch it on Impact Television, YouTube/NAN, and the AME Zion Network. Let me also tell you, I'm going to Charlotte to deal with Voter Brigade on Monday. Then I believe it's Wednesday that we're doing the AI class. I'm sorry, Tuesday. Tuesday we are doing the AI class, how to use AI, the AI fluency initiative. I've challenged all the AI companies. They invested millions in teaching teachers. They need to invest so we can teach people on a grassroots level. We're not supporting power plants. We're not getting into all of that, though I definitely will be supporting regulations on them. But on the ground, we need to learn what AI is, what it is not, how to use it. You that want to come to our AI fluency class, Susan Hearn, who's an expert on it, will be at the House of Justice on 6 o'clock on Tuesday with me. I'm going to be there to kick off the class, but you should register so we have room for everybody at the House of Justice for the fluency class. Now, the big, big, big event that you really are going to want to be at is National Action Network's annual Triumph Awards. And this year it will be at the Carnegie Hall. And people already signed up from around the country coming in. We're honoring that night Dr. Lonnie Bunch, who is the founder of the Smithsonian African American Museum of History and Culture. He did such a terrific job there, went on to become the head of all of the Smithsonian Institute. And then Donald Trump and them forced him out a few weeks ago. I called him and said, "We're going to honor you. You'll be our main honoree this year." And he said, "I really, really appreciate the community standing with me." So be there. We're honoring Lonnie Bunch. We're giving

0: Well, they'll all be there, and the tickets are free. 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I was getting our business award from NAIC. 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I'm coming. Me plus one, me plus two. I'm coming. Here's my information. And get me my free ticket. I want to be at the Triumph Awards with Reverend Al on November 6th. All right, let's go back to the phone. Let me go to Don in New Orleans. Don, you're keeping it real with Al Sharpton.
1: Reverend Al.
0: Yes, sir.
1: Thank you. I'm on Tory, Reverend Al. But nevertheless, I want to send our best prayers and condolences and wishes, well wishes to Pope Leo XIV.
0: Yeah, I agree with that. He's been diagnosed having some form of cancer. And I think all of us wish our prayers.
1: Yeah. You know, black people been Catholics from the very beginning.
0: Right.
1: We've had three black popes and a number of saints, St. Moses and St. Felicity and St. Perpetua. And so, yeah. So with the National Black Catholic Congress, we want to send out all the well wishes to the Pope and his papacy. But I wanted to, I couldn't hear what you was talking about, Reverend, but I'm going to say this, Reverend, I'm happy belated birthday. Still your birthday month?
0: Yep.
1: October, even though October, as Gil Scott Heron reminds us, Oct means eight. I don't know how it became 10th month, but nevertheless, dash. Damn if I know, never know. But let me say this quickly, Reverend Al. We talk about the issues of gasoline, diesel, the Putin with diesel. You know, the traffic congestion, according to the Texas A&M Transportation Institute, said that the traffic congestion in the United States costs us a waste of $269 billion a year. Billion, not million. Billion with a B. It's wasted on, with the traffic congestion, wasted with fuel, time, productivity, which affects the GBT, the GDP, the grand domestic product, and stress, rural rage, and other affiliated industries.
0: You mean the gross domestic product, yeah.
1: Yeah, gross domestic product. You lost productivity, time wasted. You know, you spend an average of 73 hours a year in traffic, and that's the equivalent of almost 2 weeks of 40-hour work weeks. So traffic congestion, those people coming in from the suburbs, exurbs, and coming into the city to work. And here's right. The other part. Here's the other part of that. That's traffic congestion. But here's the part that's affecting us. We as black people, black Americans, have a $2 trillion dollar purchasing power as of the end of 2026. That's a projection. $2 trillion. And yet less than 2% of that stays recirculates in our community. Now
0: that's
1: the national
0: correct.
1: Black average the national black average of Americans is 15%. We're 15% of the population in the U.S., according to the U.S. Census Bureau and blackdemographics.com. We're 15% of the population, and so we propose recirculating 15% of our purchasing power in our communities, and that's over
0: we cannot purchase in our communities if our communities cannot get the business loans, the product,

0: and other things that we need. So our communities are saturated with national chain stores. So the money goes out of our community, and our businessmen cannot get the financing to establish. That is what elections is all about, because we need to put people in that will take these banks back into where they have to invest and mortgage and deal with our businesses and our home ownership. You're right on point there, Dom. Thank you for your call. I hear the music. Got to take my break. We'll be right back. Keeping it real. Shopton. Be right back.
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2: It's Sybil Wilkes with what we need to know. White House Press Secretary Katie Zakaria is clarifying her public statements regarding her professional credentials, stating she was advised she could refer to herself as a lawyer, but not an attorney. Zakaria confirmed she consulted with leadership at Pepperdine University, where she received her law degree before appearing on cable news following her 2011 law school graduation. However, public records indicate no evidence of her passing a state bar exam, prompting a formal ethics complaint with the California State Bar Association over unauthorized practice of law allegations. The midterm elections now less than 3 weeks away, and President Trump is conducting nationwide tele-rallies ahead of scheduled stops in Georgia and Kentucky. High-stakes candidate debates are also taking place tonight across the country, with Maine Republican Senator Susan Collins debating Democrat Troy Jackson, Senator Dan Sullivan facing Democrat Mary Peltola in Alaska, and Michigan's gubernatorial contest featuring Democratic Secretary of State Jocelyn Benson debating Republican Congressman John James. President Trump announced the federal government will not live stream the upcoming execution of the convicted Fort Hood shooter, Nadal Hassan. Writing on his social media, the president stated that while broadcasting the firing squad would serve as a deterrent, many citizens would prefer not to view the execution. Hassan is scheduled to die on December 3rd, with in-person viewing granted to victims' immediate families. And in South Carolina, that state's ACLU is urging election officials to immediately restore multiple polling locations closed in Clarendon County. Civil rights advocates argue the precinct closures force voters to travel significant distances, creating disproportionate burdens for Black rural voters, while state election authorities maintain they do not plan to reopen the sites. To subscribe to my free daily newsletter, please visit SybilWilkes.com. For all the news 24/7, go to News1.com. I'm Sybil Wilkes. 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
2: It's Sybil Wilkes with what we need to know. Former Vice President Kamala Harris warns world leaders that the window is rapidly closing on establishing global safety rules for artificial intelligence, calling for enforceable international guardrails during a diplomatic speech in South Korea. In Chicago, attorneys filed civil lawsuits on behalf of 7 former students from the now-closed Holy Angels Catholic School, alleging black boys as young as age 5 were sexually abused by priests between 1969 and the year 2002. On the campaign trail, former President Barack Obama released an endorsement video backing Arizona Governor Katie Hobbs in her re-election bid, praising her record on public safety and cost-cutting measures. In Minnesota, Northwood School in Cook, Minnesota, is accounting for all 80 documented book bans statewide, removing titles like Charlotte's Web and books on racism and the Holocaust following parental complaints. I'm Sybil Wilkes. Be informed. Be empowered.
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0: 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I'm your host, keeping it real, Reverend Al Sharpton, and we're back. 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
1: Hey, Rev. I'm really trying to keep my brain together here. I don't have any notes prepared, but you know, Rev, do you know the congressman from Nebraska, Republican congressman Don Bacon? Are you familiar with him at all?
0: No, only through the media.
1: Right. Yeah. I mean, he's been on MS Now a few times, interviewed. You know, he is suddenly awoken to a realization that the candidate that he endorsed in 2024, which is the current president of the United States, is Putin's puppet. Don Bacon is a big Ukraine supporter. He chastised and challenged Biden-Harris for being insufficiently supportive of Ukraine. And, you know, Rev, when I scream online, when I'm on Twitter, I was shadow banned so long ago by Elon Musk. So nobody sees anything I say, or, and I just scream into the void, and it's so frustrating, as I'm sure it's frustrating for many of your listeners, many of the people listening who have accounts on social media and try to make a point and are never seen or heard from, and you just end up wasting all this time, it feels like. But Rev, I remember saying to Don Bacon in 2024, man, what are you doing? What are you doing endorsing the man who has never been able to express anything but respect and admiration for the most horrendous, anti-democratic, illiberal monsters across the globe, from Xi to Putin to Erdogan to Netanyahu to you name it. And, you know, suddenly, Rev, suddenly, now that I don't know if you've seen, yeah, I'm sure you've seen that Zelensky has literally told a number of different media organizations that Trump betrayed Ukraine. Suddenly, Don Bacon is upset. I mean, I'm losing my mind, Rev. How did anyone, ever since Helsinki, I mean, ever since Trump quoted Mussolini in 2015 positively, how did anyone think he was not going to be what he promised to be? Can you help me, Rev?
0: No, I can't. I really can't. I really can't, because there's no way to help you understand that kind of hypocrisy. You know, Donald Trump was clear from the beginning that he admired Putin, that they had some kind of relationship. When Zelensky came and met with Trump at the White House in the Oval Office, he's the only head of state. I said this on somebody's TV show yesterday. He's the only head of state that Trump dressed down, all but cursed out. And he was doing that for Putin's consumption, for whatever reasons. And people have their own speculations. He is loyal to Putin. So I don't know what the congressman did not get, unless he willfully didn't want to get it until it got so far he has no choice.
1: And Rev, I was calling his office. He's a former Marine, and I said, you know, to his staff, who was very nice, you know, I said, you're a former Marine. He hired Tulsi Gabbard. Rev, have you heard about his this new blonde Skeletor lady that he has hired to replace Caroline Leavitt? This woman who worked in China. In China, and who's not even an attorney. I mean, and he's hired her.
0: Yeah, we mentioned that earlier. We mentioned that earlier in the show. I can get past her not being an attorney, but she's not even good. I mean, if she was a good communicator, I could say, well, maybe he's trying to give somebody a chance, and a young person at that. She was horrible. She stood out there on her debut, and two or three days ago, read every statement, every other sentence was praising Trump, answered three questions, and walked off. Totally, totally not prepared to do this job. It's just not fair to her.
1: I just wish, Rev, I wish that, you know, the Trey Parker and Stone, you know, they wrote that movie, Idiocracy, how many years ago? 25 years ago? And it's like, it was a blueprint. It seems like it was a blueprint for what we have inherited. And, you know, I just go back to, in my mind, or pull it up online, and I see all those, you know, statements that Biden and Harris were making in defense of democracy and in defense of Ukraine and, you know, in defense of two-state solution. And it's like, I don't know, man. I'm very frustrated with everybody who refused to see, and mostly, Rev, I am if Democrats had treated Biden the way that Republicans treated Reagan in 1984, when there was signs of dementia, right, when there was signs of him losing it, if Democrats, and I mean some of your colleagues on MS Now and people on CNN, if they hadn't decided, you know, Biden old, so Biden bad, and I'm talking about everybody, including John Stewart and all these other know-it-alls, right, who just trashed everything about Joe Biden, if they had treated him the way that Republicans treated Reagan as like the Obi-Wan Kenobi figure that Biden actually was, we wouldn't be in any of this mess right now. And by the way, Rev, everybody said, well, you couldn't, Biden screwed up that debate. Okay, Biden screwed up one debate. Yeah, and who knows why. No, you know, the word's still out on that. But Rev, you know, debates don't matter. If debates mattered, Hillary Clinton would be president, would have been president, because she destroyed Trump three times.
0: If debates mattered, I'd have been president. I won most of the debates in 2004.
1: Bingo, Rev. God bless you, Rev. I don't know what to do with all my, I'm pulling my hair out. I'm aging, 10 years every day now. It's just crazy. Anyway, thank you for providing.
0: Thank you for your call. And, let me see if I can get, one more for the break? Let me try Terry in Washington, D.C. Terry?
2: You know, Biden.
0: Is Terry there?
2: Yes.
0: Yes, you're on the air.
2: Good afternoon, Reverend.
0: Good afternoon.
2: You know, I'm getting to the point of being frustrated, and I don't know whether it's frustrated with society or the educational system. The last time I called you was about a month ago, and I'd discussed with you the Converse Nike Shoe Company advertisement. I don't know if you remember that or not.
0: No.
2: That was the one where they were advertising one of their shoes, which is not quite popular anymore. And the advertisement which they pulled after receiving quite a bit of backlash showed a pair of their black and white Converse shoes held down in a hand so they looked like they were somebody's feet next to a white robe, so it looked like that the person in the shoes had been hung. And anybody who looked at the ad, you know, instantly saw what they were trying to do, because on the floor below the feet of the person holding them, there was an image of another white hood, basically showing...
0: Hold 1 minute. I got to take my break. Hold 1 minute. Keeping it real. Shopton. Be right back.
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2: I had wanted to open this reality radio with a comparison so shocking that you couldn't ignore what's really happening to us. I was told the language was too graphic and that some people would be offended, so they changed the words. So here it is. Right now, right here, we are victims of attack by some we know, but many more nameless and faceless people living in the shadows. The first defense of both sides is usually to act as if it never happened. Then, the perpetrators start disagreeing with each other about the particulars of the attack, sometimes calling it victimless. The time is now to bring the attack to a halt. We must stand up and use our vote this November to declare that we are no longer going to allow ourselves to be victims. We must be heard. You must vote this November in order to stop the assault on us, because the reality is we are the ones who are battered and bruised.
1: 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What's your reality?
3: What's your reality? What's your reality?
4: What's your reality? It's Sybil Wilkes with What We Need to Know. Former Vice President Kamala Harris warns world leaders that the window is rapidly closing on establishing global safety rules for artificial intelligence, calling for enforceable international guardrails during a diplomatic speech in South Korea. In Chicago, attorneys filed civil lawsuits on behalf of seven former students from the now-closed Holy Angels Catholic School, alleging black boys as young as age five were sexually abused by priests between 1969 and the year 2002. On the campaign trail, former President Barack Obama released an endorsement video backing Arizona Governor Katie Hobbs in her re-election bid, praising her record on public safety and cost-cutting measures. In Minnesota, Northwood School in Cook, Minnesota, is accounting for all 80 documented book bans statewide, removing titles like Charlotte's Web and books on racism and the Holocaust following parental complaints. I'm Sybil Wilkes. Be informed. Be empowered.

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1: 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I am your host, Keeping It Real, Reverend Al Sharpton, and we're back. 1-877-532-5797. Don't forget Politics Nation with Al Sharpton, live at 5 p.m. Eastern Time, both Saturday and Sunday. You don't want to miss the shows. I've got them stacked up. I was on the phone there then working one of our leading candidates for this weekend. So you're going to want to tune in. You that in the New York, New Jersey, Connecticut area, meet me or beat me to the Saturday Action Rally at the House of Justice in Harlem at 6 Hancock Place, which is at the intersection of 124th and Morningside, and 9 a.m. to 11 a.m. And, of course, I'll be there this Saturday looking for you. It's no King's March. I'm going to go down later in the afternoon, but we're going to have ours at the House of Justice that morning. And then you that are not in the New York area can watch it live on Impact Television, on NationalActionNetwork.net, or on or you can watch it YouTube/NAN, or as well as AME Zion Network. Let me also say that the AI fluency classes that we've been doing around the country, teaching people in our community how to be fluent in what AI is and what it's not. I've asked these companies to back it. I'm doing it myself with an expert, Susan Hearns. We're doing the one in Harlem Tuesday, October 20th. That's next Tuesday at 6:30. I'll be there. It's free, but you should call and sign up. I want to come to AI class. Bring your phone or your iPad so they can show you how they use AI. And the watch, so you know what is AI, what is real, what is not real. A lot of us seeing stuff that's AI generated, don't even know what it is, think it's real. Our kids on AI, we on rotary phones. So I'm doing these fluency classes. I'm certainly not getting into regulations. I think regulations is in order for the AI big companies and just questioning these power plants. This is about learning the basic skill. It ain't going nowhere. I remember when the internet started, people say it ain't going to last. Well, look at it now. So we cannot be in the backwater with AI. And then, of course, the Triumph Awards. We are a little less than a month away. Every year we honor cultural figures that are relevant to our community. And this year it will be on November the 6th, which is a Friday, Friday the 6th, Friday after Election Day. So you know we're going to have a lot to say about the election. And it is at the iconic Carnegie Hall. We'll be at Carnegie Hall. And our honorees, the main honoree will be Dr. Lonnie Bunch. Lonnie Bunch, who was the founding director of the National Museum of African American History and Culture for the Smithsonian. And then went on to become the head of the Smithsonian itself. But because he would not distort history and not play down things, Trump and them forced him out. So I called them a month ago and said, we're going to honor you. I want the world to see the national black community honor you. He said, you don't know how much that means to me. We need the support. And I want you all to be there as we honor Lonnie Green that night. We're going to honor our television award to Emmy Award-winning journalist Tamron Hall. Tamron will be there. We're giving our actress award this year, Lynn Whitfield. Many of you know Lynn's work down through the years. She'll be there. And, of course, our brother Robert L. Green, the president and CEO of the National Association of Investment Companies that are under attack with these DEI, anti-DEI measures of the Trump administration. So you want to be at Carnegie Hall in New York. We already got a lot of people come from out of town because they want to stand up for Lonnie Bunch and salute Tamron and then and the tickets are free, but you need to register to get a free ticket so I can close it when we fill the house. You can call the toll free number 1-877-626-4651. 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All right, let me go to our live line, our co-host every week on Policy Day. Something wrong with the phone. She couldn't get through, so she wasn't late. She was dealing with technical problems. And that is, of course, the CEO of the Protestant Welfare Agencies in New York, the vice chairman of the National Board of the National Action Network, attorney, and she passed the bar. I don't know about this woman in the web. She passed the bar, attorney Jennifer Jones Austin. How you doing, Jenny?
0: I'm doing well. What is wrong with their vetting over there? I just, you know, is it the rush to put somebody out there right away and not make sure they do the proper vetting? And, yeah, look, she doesn't have to be an attorney to be press secretary, but don't call her out as such if she's not.
1: Exactly.
0: Right?
1: No, it's not required for the job. But it shows you they lie because they just like lying. I mean, they make up lies that ain't even necessary.
0: Mm-mm. And, you know, and what people should know is that, you know, the way, what, like, sometimes people will say somebody's a lawyer. Sometimes they'll say somebody's an attorney. And what you have to keep in mind is that a lawyer is someone who has earned a law degree but may not have been admitted to the state bar.
1: Right.
0: An attorney is somebody who is officially licensed to practice law, you know, so they pass, they're a lawyer. An attorney is first and foremost a lawyer, but they have taken the bar and have been licensed to practice. And a lawyer is somebody who's just going to law school. Nothing wrong with just going to law school. There are many people out there who go to law school because they want to understand the law. They just have no desire to practice it. If you've never taken the bar, you're not an attorney.
1: Exactly right. Exactly right. Let me go into the subject of the day that I really wanted you to weigh in on as our policy day, and that is the economic issues facing Black America, where we see the report coming from the Federal Reserve that Black wealth dropped 25%. The new Federal Reserve analysis cited that the Black household's net worth fell 25% between 2022 and 2025, while median and average incomes also declined. Black household wealth remains approximately 9 times lower than white household wealth. Now, I raised that issue today when we came on, to say that only government intervention can close that gap because they have the ability to put the private sector unnoticed, at which they would do with DEI programs under Biden-Harris, that you're going to have to close this gap. Because the reason that we have the gap is not because we are less intelligent, is we could not get the bank loans. We could not get the mortgages. We could not get zoned in certain areas for our businesses because the local councils would not do it. So you've got to undo what you did. Talk about the gravity of that when you have a Donald Trump comes in, kills DEI, kills anything that would try and balance out this historic discrimination that we live with the results right now.
0: Yeah, this breaks my heart. You know, I'm always reminded of that line that Dad wrote in his book, God in the Ghetto, when he said, when he wrote it, it was about 116 years after slavery. Now we're about 143 years following slavery. But he said, 115 years after slavery, Blacks in America have freedom without finance and access without assets, which is tantamount to existence without equity.
1: Wow.
0: And what he was speaking to was that we do not have the ability in America to grow wealth. And essentially, in America, economic security is freedom. Economic security is having enough money to be able to pay your bills and to be able to save and plan for your retirement, save and plan to for your children's future, to be able to save and buy a home. And what happens in America, what we're seeing, especially over the last several years, is that wealth begets wealth. Wealth grows wealth. So if you are black in America and you have experienced disproportionately higher unemployment, or you've experienced jobs, you know, being relegated to, as many people in black America are, to lower paying jobs or in fields that pay less, if you are paid less for the jobs that you're in compared to white people, then what happens is you have less money to make ends meet. You have less money to save and purchase a home. You can't even begin to think about playing the stock market. Well, what we know is that when you buy a home, especially, I mean, look, we've gone through redlining in the past where our homes were devalued if we could buy homes. But now it's become so increasingly unaffordable to buy a home. If you aren't earning enough money to put aside to save for that home to purchase it, you can't even begin to think about growing an asset, growing wealth there. You can't begin to think about playing the stock market. Many black Americans don't have enough money to save for retirement and to put them in funds to help them grow their retirement accounts. So the wealth gap is only growing because you don't have wealth by way of home ownership, you can't play the stock market, and you don't have enough in retirement, so you got to take it out to pay your basic bills. That's what this is all about. Coupled with you can't get capital because you don't have wealth.
1: And it won't change unless it's government fraud. And that's one reason to vote. Let's take a break. Be right back. Keeping it real. Shopton. Be right back.
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3: It's Sybil Wilkes with what we need to know. President Trump announced the federal government will not live stream the upcoming execution of convicted Fort Hood shooter Nidal Hassan. Posting on his social media, the president stated that while broadcasting the death by firing squad would offer a deterrent, many well-meaning citizens would prefer not to watch him die. The execution will proceed as scheduled on December 3rd, with in-person viewing permitted for the immediate families of victims. Hassan, a former Army doctor, killed 12 soldiers, one civilian, and one of those people was pregnant with an unborn child at the mass shooting in 2009 in Fort Hood, Texas. On the campaign trail, President Trump is conducting a series of tele-rallies today ahead of weekend stops in Georgia and Kentucky. Candidate debates take center stage, with Maine Republican Senator Susan Collins debating Democrat Troy Jackson, Senator Dan Sullivan facing Democrat Mary Petola in Alaska, and Michigan's gubernatorial debate between Democratic Secretary of State Jocelyn Benson and Republican Congressman John James. The new press secretary at the White House, Katie Zakaria, is facing scrutiny over her legal credentials, saying she was advised she could identify as a lawyer, but not an attorney. While Zakaria graduated from Pepperdine Law School in 2011, records show no evidence she passed a bar exam, prompting an ethics complaint with the California State Bar. And at the box office, the video game adaptation Street Fighter is projected to lead ticket sales this weekend with $25 to $35 million. The survival thriller Whale Fall is tracking in second place with $10 to $12 million, while the Elizabeth Holmes documentary You Can See Everything eyes 8 million in its debut. To subscribe to my free daily newsletter, please visit SybilWilkes.com. For all the news 24/7, go to News1.com. I'm Sybil Wilkes. Be informed, be empowered.
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3: It's Sybil Wilkes with what we need to know. Former Vice President Kamala Harris warns world leaders that the window is rapidly closing on establishing global safety rules for artificial intelligence, calling for enforceable international guardrails during a diplomatic speech in South Korea. In Chicago, attorneys filed civil lawsuits on behalf of seven former students from the now-closed Holy Angels Catholic School, alleging black boys as young as age five were sexually abused by priests between 1969 and the year 2002. On the campaign trail, former President Barack Obama released an endorsement video backing Arizona Governor Katie Hobbs in her re-election bid, praising her record on public safety and cost-cutting measures. In Minnesota, Northwood School in Cook, Minnesota, is accounting for all 80 documented book bans statewide, removing titles like Charlotte's Web and books on racism and the Holocaust following parental complaints. I'm Sybil Wilkes. Be informed. 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
8: And I have tears in my eyes, Rev, because this is a narrative that this generation, they need to know. 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I have these tears in my eyes today, Reverend.
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0: white neighborhood in Brooklyn. I got stabbed leading one of those marches.
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0: Keeping it real, keeping it real. I am your host, Reverend Al Sharpton, and we're back. 1-877-532-5797. Our co-host is Attorney Jennifer Jones Austin. Jenny, one of the riding issues as I've been traveling around the country, I've done Atlanta, Chicago, Houston, Texas twice, Arlington, Texas, and Cleveland, Ohio, all in the last 12 days. And everywhere I go, as we talk about the voting brigade that Nan is building, the need to vote, as well as we talk about the social conditions and AI and all, the overriding discussion is affordability. And when I saw the Federal Reserve came out saying that the cost of living, the inflation is going up to 3.7%, and even the return that you get on Medicare now is like at 3.6, I think. So you're underwater in even the entitlements that you paid into because of the heightened prices from the war, gas, energy, groceries.
2: Mm-hmm.
0: Explain to us in that climate how you have been one of the leading voices, and I think one of the pioneers in dealing with racial equity and in how we deal with the economic underpinnings of the black community and the cost of living for blacks as opposed to whites, and now white unemployment and white economic well-being and affordability is under threat. The old saying that when white folks have a cold, black folks have pneumonia is literally true now. Break that down.
2: Yeah. Well, you know, like just looking specifically at the Social Security issue, one of the things we have to first appreciate is that more than one in four black married couples and more than half of unmarried black individuals rely on Social Security for better than 90% of their income. That's significant. That's huge. And as we all know, Social Security is fixed income. It's not like you get to collect Social Security and, you know, like, and it goes up and down based on what you're doing or where you're going. If you have a part-time job, you have to be very careful how much you make so it doesn't affect your bottom line Social Security income. And as you said, Social Security income is something that you've paid into. Now, the other thing I want people to appreciate is when you hear that we're getting a 3.6% COLA, cost of living adjustment, essentially that's the federal government taking up the, the monthly income that you receive through Social Security. They call it a cost of living adjustment. You see it in jobs all the time where money, your take-home pay, it's not a raise, but your take-home pay goes up before taxes and take-home pay goes up because the cost of goods and services, the cost to live in America has gone up. This is not the first time that the federal government has raised it. It was raised during the Biden administration to about 3.6%. So don't be fooled when you hear that this administration is doing this right before the election, that they're trying to actually take care of you and do something. This happens often, and it happens now because they give notice that it takes place. It actually goes into effect come January. So this is not a gift that Donald Trump is giving you, the way that he tried to make people think he was giving stimulus checks by signing his name on it. It's not like he's giving you something you otherwise would not have gotten. And he, you know, because he'll use it to try to essentially get some more people to vote for him. The thing I want people to remember is that the COLA is designed to prevent inflation

0: For the average person receiving Social Security income benefits, retirement benefits, or receiving supplemental Social Security income, if they're on disability or otherwise, it's the average is going to be only about $75 a month. They estimate it to be about $900 monthly. Again, costs are going up dramatically more. I mean, we just heard it put out that this Iranian war cost cost Americans about $2,000. So if your COLA is only going up by $900, but the Iranian war is costing individuals about $2,000, you're already behind. The other thing we got to keep in mind is that Medicare, the premiums are estimated to go up, and they may go up by another $20 monthly. So the challenge that we have here is costs keep going up, but people who are in fixed incomes, and again, a significant number of Black Americans, more than 35% of married Black Americans, nearly 58% of Black individuals on Social Security.
1: Wow.
0: That's a problem. We're not going to have enough money. Yeah, we're not going to have enough money to pay our basic bills. And what you were saying earlier before we went to break, we don't have money in the bank. We don't have significant savings. We don't have houses that, you know, where we can take out equity loans. We don't have stocks that we can sell. Not because we're not trying to do the right thing, but because of all of the structural racism in economics and our opportunities to get ahead that have just plagued us from the day that we got here, the day they brought us here. All of this is keeping us at a disadvantage to keep us in economic circumstances where we can't get ahead. And this is just going to be another contributor to that problem.
1: Let's go to the phones. Let's go to Terry in Washington, D.C. Terry. Is Terry there? All right, let me read off our message board. The mayor, Rodney Jones, said they know the attorney Jones Austin is the new sheriff in town, even though she's been here. NYPD has been put on notice with her being the head of the CCRB. That's Mayor Rodney Jones, one of your fans, calling, writing in, attorney Jones Austin. Well, you know, one of the things that I think that, and I've been talking with Hakeem Jeffries and others around this election, is there's going to have to be a real focus in the Congress, assuming that they take the House the way it appears they will, on not only how we make sure that federal contracts and federal jobs are restored, that Trump has wiped out 300,000, I understand, federal jobs, 300,000, and most of them Black, and that they also have some ways of dealing with using the gavel as Speaker. And what I've said, Hakeem, is that we should have the Judiciary Committee, who you'd appoint the chair because they'd be the majority of that committee. Bank and Commerce, Financial Services, all these committees. Maxine Waters chaired that before she chaired again. And have them subpoena the CEOs of all these corporations that stop DEI. And have them say under oath, sir or ma'am, you ended your diversity, equity, and inclusion program. Did you do it because the White House told you they would block your merger or they would do something with your regulations? Wow. And they'd have to answer under oath, either plead the fifth, which means they probably had to resign their stockholders because that's guilt, or they'd have to admit it. They've never, and Hakeem said, you know, we never thought about it. Under congressional oath, use the congressional committee to bring these people in, and they'd be restoring DEI programs and minority business programs overnight. Because they cannot afford to sit there under oath and tell a lie to the Congress. Because that's contempt and you can go to jail. Let's take a break. Be right back. Keeping it real. That.

0: 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Be right back. Keep it real.
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2: It's Sybil Wilkes with what we need to know. Former Vice President Kamala Harris is warning world leaders the window is rapidly shutting on establishing global safety rules for artificial intelligence. Speaking at a diplomatic forum in South Korea, the former Vice President urged nations to construct binding international guardrails against the existential dangers of unchecked AI. She emphasized the critical need for bilateral cooperation between the United States and China to establish enforceable technical standards before catastrophic risk become irreversible. In Chicago, attorneys filed sexual abuse lawsuits on behalf of 7 former students from the now closed Holy Angels Catholic School. The legal complaints allege African-American boys as young as 5 years old were abused by priests between 1969 and the year 2002. While the individual priests named in the lawsuits are deceased, the complaints accuse the Archdiocese of Chicago of failing to protect vulnerable students, with attorneys anticipating dozens of additional filings. On the campaign trail, former President Barack Obama released an endorsement video backing Arizona Governor Katie Hobbs in her reelection campaign, highlighting Hobbs' focus on reducing consumer costs, strengthening public safety, and bipartisan governance. The former president emphasized their shared dedication to community service, as polling shows Hobbs in a strong position for a second term. A single public school in northern Minnesota is accounting for all 80 documented book bans statewide. Northwood School in Cook, Minnesota, removed the titles following parental complaint, pulling classics like Charlotte's Web, a children's cookbook, and books exploring racism and the Holocaust. State law prohibits removing library materials based solely on content. To subscribe to my free daily newsletter, please visit SybilWilkes.com. For all the news 24/7, go to News1.com. I'm Sybil Wilkes. Be informed. Be empowered.
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7: remember, a vote for Husted is a vote for Trump. 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
2: It's Sybil Wilkes with What We Need to Know. Former Vice President Kamala Harris warns world leaders that the window is rapidly closing on establishing global safety rules for artificial intelligence, calling for enforceable international guardrails during a diplomatic speech in South Korea. In Chicago, attorneys filed civil lawsuits on behalf of seven former students from the now-closed Holy Angels Catholic School, alleging black boys as young as age five were sexually abused by priests between 1969 and the year 2002. On the campaign trail, former President Barack Obama released an endorsement video backing Arizona Governor Katie Hobbs in her re-election bid, praising her record on public safety and cost-cutting measures. In Minnesota, Northwood School in Cook, Minnesota, is accounting for all 80 documented book bans statewide, removing titles like Charlotte's Web and books on racism and the Holocaust following parental complaints. I'm Sybil Wilkes. Be informed. Be empowered.
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0: Reverend Al Sharpton, and we are back. Attorney Jennifer Jones Austin is our co-host. Evangelist Ramsey, one of the extraordinary activists in New York, is on the message board. Attorney Jones Austin saying, amazing how when you are called to lead all types of people who you would think is for the cause are actually troublemakers. I will not retreat or surrender. I will remain strong, unmovable, and abounding on my assignment. Together we stand, and divided we fall. Well, just hold your post, of Evangelist Ramsey. If nobody give you credit, I do. You are straight up diligent general in the Army. And I can't tell you how many times I've had just loud mouthing, just all kind of craziness to where I'm immune to it now. It just makes me understand that's part of the journey. Let's go to the phone. Let's go to Atlanta, Georgia, WAOK to Alex. Alex, you're keeping it real with Al Sharpton. Hello, is Alex there?
1: Yes, sir.
0: You're on the air. Go ahead.
1: All right. I got it down.
0: Yes, go ahead. You're on the air. Yes.
1: Oh, I talked to you, I guess, about maybe a week or so ago, talking about the governor race down here in Atlanta.
0: Right.
1: You remember me? You?
0: Mm-mm.
1: Well, I got a problem. Ain't nobody down here that I heard of is backing her. I haven't heard the mayor say anything on her behalf. I hadn't heard.
0: Wait a minute. Who is her? You got to tell people who you talking about.
1: Miss Keisha Lance Bottom.
0: Okay.
1: Running for the governor.
0: Right.
1: I hadn't heard the mayor bagging her. I hadn't heard Andy bagging her. I hadn't heard none of the King, daughter, son, or none of these mega churches. I heard anybody come up to her plate. And I want to know why. Can you figure it out?
0: I'm surprised. I thought, I got to check that. I thought that most of the leadership there were supporting her. And I agree with you. I've not heard it. I just assumed it. So let me check that out. The question that I would ask anybody is that either Keisha Lance Bottoms is going to be the governor, and we know what she stands for and what she has stood for, or the Republican who says that he's going to do whatever Donald Trump wants and he's loyal to Donald Trump. That's your choice. One of them is going to be governor. So I don't know how you sit on the sidelines with those two choices. It's not like you got six or seven choices. That's two choices. The Trump Republican or Keisha. So which one you want?
1: I want Keisha.
0: Yeah, well, I
1: feel like the mayor ain't said nothing. I feel like somebody should come out and get behind her. They hadn't supported her. They hadn't said nothing. They hadn't did anything down here.
0: Well, I must say this, Alex. I've not noticed that because I'll be in Atlanta at the end of the month at Big Bethel Preaching, and we're going to do a voter thing. And I have a chapter man there. I'm going to ask them, but you're right. I have not heard anybody tell me they were Keisha or even call trying to get on the radio or the TV show to help Keisha. So you're right. That is, that's worth exploring. But people ought to do what is in their interest in the interim. Thank you for your call. Let me go. It's policy day. Let's go to Todd in Cleveland, Ohio. WERE. Todd?
2: I'm here. You hear me okay?
0: Yes, sir.
2: Okay. So, Reverend Al Sharpton, Jennifer Jones Austin. Educate me a little bit better, Jennifer, so I understand what's your source of your facts. 35% of black Americans on fixed income. What's your source?
3: Census Bureau. as okay. well as the Social Security, the Department of Health and Human Services. Yeah.
2: And the median income for I'll take a look at it. And the median income for African Americans in this country is $59,000 a year. So although that's a big gap between the overall $87,000 a year of the whole country, that's not bad in a lot of parts of the in most of the country, $59,000 a year. So I have to look.
3: You know, wait. You know, sometimes you have to think, Todd. Sometimes I want you to be. I suggest just to be careful with that when you say things like that, because it depends upon how you think about what people need to live, to survive, to thrive, right?
2: So you're taking that into consideration.
3: No, but I'm just saying you can say $59,000, you know, it might be pretty good for some people, but if you are $59,000 and you are a household with one income, let's just say, and you've got three children, and you too want to participate in economic security, you want to be able to meet all of your daily expenses, your family's basic expenses, you want to be able to retire with enough money to not live in poverty when you get older, you want to be able to, like other people, build wealth for your family, be able to purchase a home so that you don't have to increasingly pay more and more in rent and you have better control over your resources. $59,000, and you want to make sure that your family has health care. You want to be able to send your children off to college or vocational school and be able to support them so that they don't have to take out significant loans and incur significant debt, which then sets them back. $59,000 doesn't do all of that, Todd. So I just want to be very careful. It does not, Todd. It does not.
2: You know what?
3: It doesn't, Todd, because you're spewing false facts.
2: Okay.
3: It does not allow people to do that.
2: In Cleveland, Ohio, for example, okay?
3: Mm-hmm.
2: And in the city of Atlanta, Georgia, for example. In Cleveland, Ohio, you could get a house that's in very good shape in a neighborhood that's surrounded by multiple other good neighborhoods for about 150 grand or less. It'll be it'll be 1,500 square feet minimal. It'll be 3 bedrooms, 1.5 baths. It'll be a 40-foot wide lot with a 2-car garage and 120 feet deep lot, okay? That in Cleveland, 59 grand a year, you could do all those things with that amount of children and live relatively middle class. That's in Cleveland. Now in Atlanta, that same $59,000 will not probably get you a $150,000 house on the open market. You're going to have to go through an auction. You're going to have to buy it from somebody you know, okay? And your lot's going to be a little bit deeper, but not as wide. But you could do it there, too. In New York City or San Francisco? No. No. Los Angeles?
0: Here's my point, and this is what this segment is about, is equity.
2: Right.
0: In Cleveland, Ohio, you're saying you could live all right on $59,000.
2: Atlanta, too.
0: Okay, wait a minute. Mm-mm. But what is the median income level for whites in Cleveland and in Atlanta?
2: That's where it's a little bit different. That's what I was trying to get to. The median income for people, period, in Cleveland is 40 grand a year. That's the median income, which means it's 19 grand less than the national average, okay? The white population.
0: Wait a minute. I want to hear it. Go ahead.
2: The white population in Cleveland is making about $11,000 more than that as median income in the city of Cleveland. So that's where that is.
0: No. You're not answering the question. If they're making $11,000 more than what? What is the average black income? Don't give me the national
2: about 40
0: income.
2: The median income, not the average. The median income for black people in the city of Cleveland is around 40 grand a year.
0: And the median for whites is 11,000 more.
2: About 11,000 more.
0: All right, so facts are right, then blacks cannot live well off of $59,000 if they make $19,000 less in Cleveland. So your example of Cleveland don't work. The math don't match.
2: Actually, it does work. You're not absorbing what I'm saying to you. I'm saying that if a black person in the city of Cleveland is making $59,000 a year.
0: No, that's not what I said. You're not listening to what I said. What I said is if you're saying the median income is 40, they're not making 59, they're making 40.
4: At 40 grand in Cleveland.
3: I just want to interject here that the United States Census Bureau says that the median household income to black African households is actually under $30,000.
0: Nationally.
3: This is the U.S. Census Bureau. This is, I'm saying, in Cleveland. So he's using a number that is not what they say for Cleveland. And for white
0: people. Oh, wait a minute. I got to take a break. I got you, Jennifer. That was Todd numbers. That was not the real numbers. So the question is, do we want to believe census or do we want to be Todd? Hold on a minute, Todd. Inquiring minds want to know. We'll be right back. Keeping it real. Shopton, Jones, Austin.
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10: Good afternoon. Expect to find some delays in Cleveland. The traffic moving pretty slow East Shore Way inbound between Aviation High School and Chester Ave. And if you're on Chester Ave in Cleveland, look for an accident at East 55th Street. You'll find another accident slowing traffic down southbound Route 8. There's a crash blocking the two left lanes after Front Street. It's close to a 15-minute delay with traffic reaching back to Steele's Corners Road. Northbound East 14th Street under construction through October between Orange Ave and Carnegie Ave, and eastbound Huron Road reduced to one lane between Detroit Ave and Ontario Street. I'm Lorenzo Ware on Cleveland's News Talk 1490 WEREAM, the People Station.
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12: Is John, you said serious?
13: People living in poverty are just not very, they're not very experienced at navigating the real world, right? 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And so you literally have to teach people how to budget.
12: 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John Husted definitely showed us who he is.
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4: 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I approve this message.
14: Paid for by friends of Sherrod Brown.
15: It's Sybil Wilkes with What We Need to Know. Former Vice President Kamala Harris warns world leaders that the window is rapidly closing on establishing global safety rules for artificial intelligence, calling for enforceable international guardrails during a diplomatic speech in South Korea. In Chicago, attorneys filed civil lawsuits on behalf of seven former students from the now-closed Holy Angels Catholic School, alleging black boys as young as age five were sexually abused by priests between 1969 and the year 2002. On the campaign trail, former President Barack Obama released an endorsement video backing Arizona Governor Katie Hobbs in her re-election bid, praising her record on public safety and cost-cutting measures. In Minnesota, Northwood School in Cook, Minnesota, is accounting for all 80 documented book bans statewide, removing titles like Charlotte's Web and books on racism and the Holocaust following parental complaints. I'm Sybil Wilkes. Be informed, be empowered.

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0: your host, Reverend Al Sharpton, Attorney Jennifer Jones Austin, who did pass the bar, is our co-host. And let me go while we have announcements before we go back to the phones. Don't forget Politics Nation with Al Sharpton, live at 5 p.m. Eastern Time on MS Now, Saturday and Sunday. I've been working the phones already, making sure Saturday and Sunday evening we have the people in the tough races, top races, so we can see which way the Senate looks and the Congress is looking. And I have at least one, maybe two governors on this whole question of where we're going on how we deal with the deportation and the diversity issues. I had a Mayor Roger Rock as one of the guests last weekend talking about diversity. We just had a big rally in March in Trenton, the state capital, this morning. I went and spoke there and then came back to New York and spoke for the Union Local 1199, galvanizing people to vote. Been a busy day, and I hope to stay busy all the way to Election Day. Don't forget, on Saturdays, you that are in the tri-state area, meet me or beat me to the Saturday Action Rally. I'll be there Saturday morning, 9 a.m. to 11 a.m. at the National Action Network House of Justice, which is 6 Hancock Place, which is really 124th and Morningside. Right there at the intersection is about two blocks of Hancock. We're right there at the intersection. You'll see the big building, the big firehouse, National Action Network House of Justice, 9 a.m. to 11. You that are not in the tri-state area, you can watch it live on Impact Television, on NationalActionNetwork.net, on YouTube/NAN, or on the AME Zion Network. And two things, don't forget, on Tuesday, this coming Tuesday, we're doing the AI Fluency class at the House of Justice. I'll be there. Susan Hearn, who is the expert on that, we brought in when we asked these companies, these AI companies, we need to be fluent. We're not supporting whatever y'all are doing with power centers and all. We are saying we need to be fluent. So I hired an expert. I used to work for NAN, and she's teaching it. I will be present, though, 6:30 Tuesday. If you don't know what AI is, how to use it, how to be careful of it, how to see things that are AI generated and are not real, be at our AI fluency class at the House of Justice, 6:30 next Tuesday, October 20th. To reserve your seat, call 1-877-626-4651 or go online to www.nationalactionnetwork.net. And the class is free, but you need to register. And we're getting ready, Dr. Attorney Jones Austin, for the big National Action Network Annual Triumph Awards. That's our cultural awards. And I'm excited this year because our first and main honoree this year is a brother. We really were honored that he would take the honor, and he said he needs it badly. And that is Dr. Lonnie Bunch, who was the founder of the Smithsonian African American History and Culture Museum in the Smithsonian. And then he was so good, he became first black to be in charge of the whole Smithsonian. He became the CEO of the whole Smithsonian. And then Trump forced him out just about a month and a half ago, because he refused to color history a certain way, to remove things. And we need to have a national celebration of him and stand with him and let the world know, and on the stage of Carnegie Hall, let the world know we are with Dr. Lonnie Bunch, because he was with us and is with us. All of this is free at Carnegie Hall. We're honoring him. Our television award will go to Tamron Hall. Tamron will be there. And Lynn Whitfield, the actress, is going to be our stage and cinema award winner. Lynn and Tamara to be there, and Robert Green, the head of NAIC. The tickets to Triumph Awards are free. We don't charge you. But you need to register to go and be in the audience. And the sooner you get a ticket, the better seats you get. Don't get a ticket the day before and say, where am I? Why am I in the balcony? Because you put getting your phone call or you're going online in the balcony. So go now to nationalactionnetwork.net, nationalactionnetwork.net, or you can call the toll-free number 1-877-626-4651. All right, let's go back to Todd. Now, Todd, Jenny's read the actual numbers. Go ahead and give it to us again, Jenny.
1: So the actual numbers, according to the United States Census, suggest that this is the Census Bureau that essentially, and this is self-reported data, so I shouldn't even say suggested, but census-reported data from American Consumer Survey, when Americans write in and say what they're making, what have you, says that for Black Americans living in Cleveland, that they the average, the median is less than 30,000. It's between 26 and 29,000, and that for white persons living in Cleveland, it's about $53,000. It also says that the poverty rate in Cleveland is significantly higher than the national average, that Black Americans in Cleveland, the poverty rate is as high as 33%. That is huge. And what that tells you, Todd, is that they are not making their ends meet.
2: So the $30,000 that you're referencing is based on one sole person per household. And that means somebody could be some, and they're looking at people between the ages of 18 and as high as 58 or higher. And these
1: Todd, before you go there, let's not do this, because the numbers that you were starting with was the average income. You did, like, and it's not.
2: No, I wasn't starting with that.
1: No, wait. Let me finish. And the other thing is, you've got to remember, Todd, which we talk about all the time, that in America, nearly 70% of Black families have one income in the household. So let's not try to flip this and twist this into something that it is not. And that poverty rate tells us what the experience is of the household, not just one individual.
2: You're being very presumptuous.
1: Yes,
2: I'm not trying to twist anything.
1: I'm not being presumptuous. I know this data. This is the work I do on a daily. I know this work.
2: I do too.
1: Not being presumptuous. Okay.
2: I do too. And if you're if you're looking at the same census, which is the only census that you can look at, it will tell you that's based on a loan income household, meaning one person in the house. Now I know,
1: Todd, when they do poverty, they look at the entire household income. Right, but Todd, this ties into everything you're talking about, Todd.
2: No, you brought up one thing at a time, Jennifer. One thing at a time. You said the census says the median income for Black people in the city of Cleveland, and then you gave a figure. But that same thing that you're reading states that that's based on one person.
0: The figure you gave, Todd, was for how many in the household?
2: I said the median income in the city of Cleveland is $40,000 a year, and that didn't get into the factors of Black, white. That just said the median.
0: If you say it's 40, are you talking about?
2: The census says it's 40.
0: Census said it's 30. She just gave you that. Is your figure 40 based on more people in the household?
2: No.
0: So then what are you talking about?
2: I'm talking what the U.S. Census says. Anybody can read it.
0: Yeah,
2: but the point that I was trying to get
0: you just undone yourself. She gave you the point of 30,000.
2: Based
0: you
2: on
0: said
2: one
0: that's
2: person.
0: Only one. But
2: right.
0: then you're saying 40, and you don't know how much it's based on.
2: I'm telling you that one person making 30 grand a year in Cleveland, if that's their first year making 30,
0: trouble. You
2: but
0: can't
2: if
0: change
2: five
0: the
2: years
0: premise
2: road,
0: of my question. If you're saying 40 and she's saying 30, and you can't tell me how many people you're talking about in the household,
2: one
0: how do you
2: person,
0: know you're contradicting what she's saying?
2: One person. That $40,000.
0: So you're saying that 40 is for
2: one
0: person. So you're saying that Attorney Austin is reading the census wrong?
2: I'm telling you that if she reads further and looks at the median income from the city of Cleveland.
3: That is the median income.
2: That's
3: the median income.
2: No,
3: sorry.
2: It's 40 grand a year for one person in the house.
0: No, that's not what she's seeing.
2: Do you see the 40 grand a year?
3: It's the American Census Survey data, which comes from the United States Census Bureau, and it is reported. These are individuals reporting their income. And it's not 1 year versus 5 years, Todd. It's at a point in time. And for the year 2025, that's what it was.
2: Okay.
0: All right. Referee, stop the fight. Todd, go back to your corner. We'll talk to you next Thursday. Let me thank Attorney Jennifer Jones Austin. Let's thank you that called in, listened in, you that called in and couldn't get through, but hung in there anyhow. Remember, whatever you do, wherever you go, however you feel, tell somebody, tell anybody, tell everybody. Reverend Al told you personally, keep it real. Keep it real. Keep it real. I'll talk to you tomorrow. Keep it real.
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5: It's Sybil Wilkes with what we need to know. White House Press Secretary Katie Zakaria is clarifying her public statements regarding her professional credentials, stating she was advised she could refer to herself as a lawyer, but not an attorney. Zakaria confirmed she consulted with leadership at Pepperdine University, where she received her law degree before appearing on cable news following her 2011 law school graduation. However, public records indicate no evidence of her passing a state bar exam, prompting a formal ethics complaint with the California State Bar Association over unauthorized practice of law allegations. The midterm elections now less than 3 weeks away, and President Trump is conducting nationwide tele-rallies ahead of scheduled stops in Georgia and Kentucky. High-stakes candidate debates are also taking place tonight across the country, with Maine Republican Senator Susan Collins debating Democrat Troy Jackson, Senator Dan Sullivan facing Democrat Mary Peltola in Alaska, and Michigan's gubernatorial contest featuring Democratic Secretary of State Jocelyn Benson debating Republican Congressman John James. President Trump announced the federal government will not live stream the upcoming execution of the convicted Fort Hood shooter, Nadal Hassan. Writing on his social media, the president stated that while broadcasting the firing squad would serve as a deterrent, many citizens would prefer not to view the execution. Hassan is scheduled to die on December 3rd, with in-person viewing granted to victims' immediate families. And in South Carolina, that state's ACLU is urging election officials to immediately restore multiple polling locations closed in Clarendon County. Civil rights advocates argue the precinct closures force voters to travel significant distances, creating disproportionate burdens for Black rural voters, while state election authorities maintain they do not plan to reopen the sites. To subscribe to my free daily newsletter, please visit SybilWilkes.com. 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I'm Sybil Wilkes. 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
9: 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I was told the language was too graphic and that some people would be offended, so they changed the words. So here it is. Right now, right here, we are victims of attack by some we know, but many more nameless and faceless people living in the shadows. The first defense of both sides is usually to act as if it never happened. Then, the perpetrators start disagreeing with each other about the particulars of the attack, sometimes calling it victimless. The time is now to bring the attack to a halt. We must stand up and use our vote this November to declare that we are no longer going to allow ourselves to be victims. We must be heard. You must vote this November in order to stop the assault on us, because the reality is we are the ones who are battered and bruised.
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It's Thursday, October 15th. Do you know what time it is? It's Al Sharpton's time. And for the next 3 hours, it's time to put aside all pretenses, deception, denial, or fronting. The time has come to keep it real on Keeping It Real with Reverend Al Sharpton. A very good afternoon to you all across the country. Good morning to our West Coast listeners. And welcome to those listening on Sirius XM, Channel 126, The Urban View. I'm coming to you live at the National, from the National Action Network corporate offices. And I am taking your calls and your messages today. A lot to talk about today. First of all, you can call in at 1-877-532-5797. 1-877-532-5797. Or you can go to the message board, like James Thomas is on the message board saying, good afternoon, everyone, and Reverend Sharpton. It's policy day. Yes, it is. So it's time to come correct or get checked by Jenny and the Rev. That means you, Todd. All right. They're picking on Todd early. Demetrius Jones says, good afternoon, Reverend Al. Thank you for your service, not only for civil rights, but human rights, unlike the character in the Oval Office. Well, you got that right. He's not about civil rights or human rights, in my opinion. At a busy morning already, I went all the way to Trenton, New Jersey, hour and a half ride both ways, 3 hours round trip, but I wanted to go and speak for Mayor Roz Baraka and Reverend Steffi Bartley and others having the Black Agenda March and rally. They had several hundred people out, and I see Jamie Bland was out there and others as one of the follow-ups to our national march on Washington in August. We definitely need to raise the racial disparities, the racial inequities. I don't think we raise it enough. And galvanizing and having these marches and rallies galvanizes people around the issues. You'd be surprised at people that don't understand just the income gap between blacks and whites. I talked last week on this show about the gap in terms of home ownership. I mean, this is unbelievable. And how they're trying to intimidate states. They're on California now about their voting rolls. And they're going to use that to try to tamp down voter turnout. So we have a lot that we have at stake. And on policy day, Black agenda, black home ownership is one. Another issue that I'm going to address in on policy day, which is part of our black agenda, is that there are now reports from the Federal Reserve that black wealth dropped 25%. Critics say Trump's agenda is making the squeeze worse. Once you hear this now, this is not coming from, you know, me or another civil rights activist. This is the Federal Reserve analysis cited that black households' net worth fell 25% between 2022 and 2025, while medium and average incomes also declined. Black household wealth remains approximately 9 times lower than white household. Inflation and the economic pressure
has reportedly climbed to 3.7%, while rising housing, food, and energy costs continue to squeeze black families, and economists point to limited stock market investments. This is not what could happen. This is where we are. Right now, where you sitting there, debating whether you're going to vote or not, debating on whether you're going to get involved or not, blacks are 9 times less household owners, 25% drop in net worth. So if you don't care about yourself, at least care about your children and about your grandchildren that are inheriting an uneven, unfair, unequal economy. And you

0: telling you straight out, no consideration at all for race. We don't want black media. We don't want blacks getting their colleges and their corporations getting contracts. I'm telling you straight out. So if you're confused, you're confusing yourself, because he's not confused. I'm reading on our message board. Joanne Kemp is saying those conservative radio stations sound a little nervous right now. Apparently they can't lie about the prospects of losing now. And they will lose if everybody comes out. Ruth Ford says, Pastor Al, thank you for all you do. Take care of yourself. God bless. I'm going to try to take care of myself. Thank you for your prayers, Ruth. Daniel Vassa says, preach, Rev. I'm trying to do that. And Bruce Turner said, that's why I vote. It's my children and grandchildren. Trump don't care about anybody but the rich. I mean, the facts speak for themselves. In the middle of those numbers, I want y'all to hear me today. In the middle of those numbers, you decide to cut back on diversity, cut back on contracts for black firms, cut back. They're going after Wells Fargo for having a program to help deal with black households and mortgages. And you're going to have the Department of Justice, Trump is, go in and try and say they're going to sue to get rid of that program that is biased against whites. When whites get 90% plus of the mortgages they're talking about. So either you hate yourself and your kids and your grandkids, or you are uninformed. That's why we need our media. That's why we need to give you the facts. Well, you know, I don't know. I ain't into Al Sharpton. I ain't into you. This ain't about who we like. I ain't crazy about you. But we dealing under the same reality. So let's get past all the personality stuff and deal with where we are. Richard Lyles is writing on the message board. Thank you, Reverend Sharpton. I plan on voting. I always do, with continue to do so. I tell my church members, the right they have to do is vote. Absolutely. And, I mean, look at the races around the country. I've been 4 or 5 cities in the last 10 days, going to North Carolina Monday. These candidates are telling you they ain't on our side. I don't even understand, unless there's something wrong with you upstairs, how are you on somebody's side that's telling you I'm not on your side? Even the brother in Florida, Byron Daniels, he was against DEI. He came and spoke at FAMU. He's against diversity, inclusion. He said, I'm for merit. We always had merit. We couldn't get in. Are you trying to say blacks wasn't qualified, Byron? We were more than qualified. We couldn't get the contract. We couldn't get the job. We couldn't get the position. Wasn't nothing wrong with us. It was something wrong with a system they built. And you want me to co-sign it by voting for you? Let's take a break. It's policy day. I'm ready to rumble. Let's go. 1-877-532-5797. 1-877-532-5797. Sharpton, keeping it real. Be right back.
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15: It's Sybil Wilkes with what we need to know. Former Vice President Kamala Harris warns world leaders that the window is rapidly closing on establishing global safety rules for artificial intelligence, calling for enforceable international guardrails during a diplomatic speech in South Korea. In Chicago, attorneys filed civil lawsuits on behalf of seven former students from the now-closed Holy Angels Catholic School, alleging black boys as young as age five were sexually abused by priests between 1969 and the year 2002. On the campaign trail, former President Barack Obama released an endorsement video backing Arizona Governor Katie Hobbs in her re-election bid, praising her record on public safety and cost-cutting measures. In Minnesota, Northwood School in Cook, Minnesota, is accounting for all 80 documented book bans statewide, removing titles like Charlotte's Web and books on racism and the Holocaust following parental complaints. I'm Sybil Wilkes. Be informed. Be empowered.
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1: Nice turn, Jill. 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

0: 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I'm your host.
1: Keeping it real.
0: Reverend Al Sharpton, and we're back. 1-877-532-5797. Let's go to the phones. I've read a few of the posts. I'm going to keep reading the posts. Let me go to the phones. Let me go to DMV to Deshaun. Deshaun, you're keeping it real with Al Sharpton.
2: Yeah, what's up, Al? Like I told the call screener, I think you're kind of miscategorizing Byron Donalds. It sounds like you have a personal thing with him.
0: No, I don't have anything personal at all. I stated what I disagree with Byron Donalds. I don't even know him to have something personal. I quoted what he said. Wait a minute. I quoted what he said, and I quoted where I think it is wrong what he said.
2: Okay. Well, I notice that sometimes when you mention him, you like to bring up the fact that he's in an interracial marriage.
0: No, like, I brought that up one time the other day. And when I had him on my TV show, I brought it up to him.
2: Okay.
0: I brought it up to him.
2: Why didn't you bring it up to Kamala?
0: Because Kamala is not opposing civil rights laws that would make her interracial marriage illegal 50 years ago. He is. He would not be able to live in the suburbs of Florida with a white woman 50 years ago. Kamala does not support those laws and those people. He does. And I said to him, wait a minute. You brought it up, so I'm going to answer it. I said to him on my show, how are you against these laws protecting people's civil rights and diversity rights, and you're living in the suburbs with a white wife? I said it to him.
2: What civil rights laws is he opposed to? Because, again, I think you're doing a straw man.
0: They're opposed to voting rights laws. They're opposed to enforcing diversity, equity, and inclusion. They're opposed to housing laws that deals with housing discrimination, which is all what he's benefiting from.
2: Yes, but DEI, there's no empirical data that shows that's even helped us.
0: Are you serious? DEI, if there was no empirical data that says that it helped us, then why are all these people getting fired and contracts being canceled because they've ended DEI? Deshaun, you're a very intelligent person. We may disagree, but you're very intelligent. These people could not be losing contracts and jobs because they say DEI is no longer here in this company. You got to go if it didn't help us.
2: Okay. Well, again, Al, what he said at the town hall was he said that he's against government DEI programs. He said he supports diversity in the workforce, and it should be based on merit. And I agree with that. Why is that so complex?
0: All right, but I disagree with it because I think that's what I was talking about, government jobs and government contracts. So I disagree with it, whether it's government or private sector.
2: Let me ask you point blank, Al. Mm-hmm. Are you telling our brothers and sisters in Florida that they should vote for the white guy instead of him? Yes or
0: I'm
2: no?
0: saying that they should vote for their interests, and if the white guy is in their interest, they should vote for him. I didn't endorse anybody there, but I would not endorse anybody,
2: why
0: black
2: not?
0: Or white, that is against diversity, equity. Wait a minute. You ask a question on this show. If you ask a question, I'll answer it. If I ask you a question, you answer it. I didn't ask you nothing. You ask me. He is against diversity, equity, and inclusion by the government. You even said it. I would not vote for anybody like that, and I would tell everybody to not vote for it. To say that you shouldn't vote for the white guy is to be racist. Are you a racist, Deshaun?
2: No, but you have been accused of being one.
0: I'm not. Well, we're not talking about we being accused. I'm asking you. I could say you've been accused of many things. I'm not asking you what you're accused of. I'm asking you. Are you a racist saying that they shouldn't vote for the white guy if the white guy's in the positions, taking the positions that they support? Is that what you're saying?
2: That's a straw man argument. I've never seen
0: No. All that you need is an answer. I answered you when you asked me. Am I asked, telling them to vote for the white guy? I gave you a straight answer. Can you give me a straight answer?
2: I'm not a racist, Al. I just think that your position on a lot of things is wrong. But you don't have to.
0: You had a right to feel that.
2: You, you don't have the hubris to admit it. And what you're going to do is...
0: Hubris means that I believe something that I don't believe and won't say it. I believe everything I'm saying and have backed it up all my life. We're going to jail for it. So hubris is the wrong word. Look up hubris and call me again sometime and try again. And yes, I'm saying if a brother's wrong, don't vote for him. Let's go to Laretha in Columbus, Ohio. Laretha, you're keeping it real with Al Sharpton.
3: Good afternoon, Reverend Sharpton.
0: Good afternoon.
3: We were cut off because you couldn't understand what I was saying about 2 weeks ago. And it was important, so I've been trying to get you back. But anyway, but I won't hurry up and tell you this. People need to, they need to rerun the tape of where Trump is telling the Indians, he had a meeting with the Indians concerning their oil. And they told him that it was against the law because he was telling them to dig up the oil. The Indians said, we can't because it's against the law. He said, chief, and his exact words was, what are they going to do? They're not going to take it back. They can't put it back in. So they was talking about going, he said, and I'm the president, so, you know, ain't nothing going to happen to you. And then he, and another thing, he said that the president ain't nothing but a figurehead if he can't do what he wants to do. If he gets in this time, you can look for the Statue of Liberty going down and his head going up.
0: All right.
3: He's already on his mind. So if people would
0: He's talked about naming everything after him. Thank you for your call. I mean, he's not only talking about statues. He said in a speech the other night they should probably name the rename the Atlantic Ocean Trump Ocean, and something else American Ocean. I mean, the man is out of control. But the question is not, is he in control of himself? The question is, are we in control of ourselves? Where is our self-control? I mean, to even think about that now. Let's slow down and think with me a minute. What kind of mind would argue with you about them not having rights and them not having the same as everybody else? Something wrong with us. I mean, the one good thing about Donald Trump is it's not a gray area. It's not hard. He tells you, I'm closing all this. They're saying now that if you give bank loans and make sure that blacks who've been discriminated against by your bank has access to it, that you are biased against whites and taking them under investigation. Wells Fargo right now. What kind of self-hate do you got that you would act like they didn't discriminate against us for all them years? They admitted they did. They admitted they did. So this ain't a question of opinions. This is facts. And if you did wrong, you're supposed to repair the wrong you did. It don't take a genius to figure that out. But they're trying to act like something is complicated when it's very simple. They paid reparations to the Japanese. They repaired Europe after World War II. But they don't want to give a bank program to us? And you going to vote for people that stand up for that? And then this nonsense about Donald's say he's against government diversity. Government diversity means that the government has told companies you will not get the regulation laws you want if you practice DEI. You will not get mergers if you're in communication. So it's not just in the government. It's what the government administers, which is why tens of thousands of people has lost their jobs. Many of our big black businessmen have been calling me because they can't get contracts because they say, oh, we can't do DEI no more. And they said, well, we were doing better business and doing better numbers for you than everybody else. We didn't get in on DEI. Yeah, but it looks like a DEI thing. And they know that. Trump been on trial 3 or 4 times. Many of us watched the trials. 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Ain't that hard in a city, a third percent black, a third percent Latino, and you got a big real estate company and no blacks working there? Think about it. Keeping it real. 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Be right back.
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6: 1490 WERE traffic.
7: Good afternoon. Expect to find some delays in Cleveland. The traffic moving pretty slow East Shore Way inbound between Aviation High School and Chester Ave. And if you're on Chester Ave in Cleveland, look for an accident at East 55th Street. You'll find another accident slowing traffic down southbound Route 8. There's a crash blocking the two left lanes after Front Street. It's close to a 15-minute delay with traffic reaching back to Steele's Corners Road. Northbound East 14th Street under construction through October between Orange Ave and Carnegie Ave, and eastbound Huron Road reduced to one lane between Detroit Ave and Ontario Street. I'm Lorenzo Ware on Cleveland's News Talk 1490 WEREAM, the People Station.
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12: It's Sybil Wilkes with What We Need to Know. Former Vice President Kamala Harris warns world leaders that the window is rapidly closing on establishing global safety rules for artificial intelligence, calling for enforceable international guardrails during a diplomatic speech in South Korea. In Chicago, attorneys filed civil lawsuits on behalf of seven former students from the now-closed Holy Angels Catholic School, alleging black boys as young as age 5 were sexually abused by priests between 1969 and the year 2002. On the campaign trail, former President Barack Obama released an endorsement video video backing Arizona Governor Katie Hobbs in her reelection bid, praising her record on public safety and cost-cutting measures. In Minnesota, Northwood School in Cook, Minnesota, is accounting for all 80 documented book bans statewide, removing titles like Charlotte's Web and books on racism and the Holocaust following parental complaints. I'm Sybil Wilkes. Be informed. Be empowered. It's Sybil Wilkes with what we need to know. Former Vice President Kamala Harris warns world leaders that the window is rapidly closing on establishing global safety rules for artificial intelligence, calling for enforceable international guardrails during a diplomatic speech in South Korea. In Chicago, attorneys filed civil lawsuits on behalf of 7 former students from the now-closed Holy Angels Catholic School, alleging black boys as young as age 5 were sexually abused by priests between 1969 and the year 2002. On the campaign trail, former President Barack Obama released an endorsement video backing Arizona Governor Katie Hobbs in her reelection bid, praising her record on public safety and cost-cutting measures. In Minnesota, Northwood School in Cook, Minnesota, is accounting for all 80 documented book bans statewide, removing titles like Charlotte's Web and books on racism and the Holocaust following parental complaints. I'm Sybil Wilkes. Be informed. Be empowered.
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0: 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Akeem Smith is on the message board saying, Reverend Sharpton, a message board, NBC News reporting that a watchdog organization filed a complaint with the Bar of California about Trump's new press secretary, that she may have lied. Yeah, the, Trump introduced her as a lawyer, said she's a lawyer. And then it came out that she failed the bar exam somewhere. So they're saying, well, if you failed the bar exam there, where did you pass the bar? And this is press secretary, the one that he unveiled this week and had her debut, I guess, 2 days ago, which was roundly criticized. Interesting. Kevin Powell is saying on the message board that conservative, especially those white Christian nationalists, doesn't care how corrupt, bigoted, and racist Donald Trump is, as long as his policies don't affect them and keep them in the forefront of a political agenda. And I totally agree with that. Let's go back to the phone. Wait a minute, Judy Williams, let me do Judy on the live, on the message board. Says, good afternoon, Reverend Sharpton. If we don't get this thing right this time, we will all be sitting on the porch if you have one. Some of us seem to be content because they seem to be all right. I couldn't have said it better. I think you're absolutely right. Let's go to Demetrius in Cleveland, Ohio, W-E-I-E, Demetrius. Is Demetrius there?
1: Yes. Yes, thank you very much.
0: Thank you.
1: Yes, this is from Lemmy Company on your show. I just want to speak briefly. You were speaking on home ownership, especially in our community. I think it's very important that when people inherit, you know, their homes, their land from their family, from their relatives, that they should think before they sell their land to some of these corporations and other groups of people, because land is very important, and also their business is very important to help, you know, build their wealth within the community, and also for their own family. They plan on sending their children to school, or they want to build up some type of economic base. They shouldn't settle for any type of offer that's being given, you know, just for the immediate pleasure for the man right then and there. You have to really think of economic benefits down the line, and the interest that the land, you know, can accumulate over the years. And also, I'd like to speak concerning the gas prices. You know, I know today is policy day, and I believe because Congress is not enforcing the law, you know, and they allow war to be declared on Iran, would cause the gas price to go up, would affect the whole economy. But it affects the country as well, especially in the community of the United States and also the black community, because a lot of businesses is closing now because people don't have money, you know, to support those businesses, like the restaurants and some of the small middle-class businesses, mm-hmm. no matter what community they are in. And all this is a result because of a war that should have never been, you know, in the first place. It was based on a premise that wasn't true, because Iran wasn't close to achieving a nuclear weapon. So if Congress stands up, you know, to its oath, and especially the Republicans, not all Republicans, but some of them have to stand strong, you know, and know they took the oath to uphold the law and don't be influenced by the people who, some of them are racist, you know, in their districts, or some of them are just misled. They have to stand up to the Constitution and don't let this administration go ruck as wild, you know, having these presidential decrees at his will, you know, and calling people to lose their jobs. People are being drafted in the service, you know, and like people on the ship outside Iran, it's not taken care of. They wasn't fed right. And yet, I noticed there are more recruitment stations being set up trying to get people to join the military. You know, and I know people are scared to join because they don't know what they're getting into or wars that are necessary and they're not being taken care of. And lastly, I just want to mention, also to come to black ownership, you know, black people as a race, you have to really support, you know, black businesses that benefit us, not businesses that are detrimental to us. We have to, like, support those entrepreneurs and those who are out for uplift us economically. We can't be working with a system that's out to hold us down. We can't be part of the system for our own self-interest. You know, especially the police forces can't work to send any of the people to jail when you know it's not right. When other races, when the Caucasians go to jail for the same crime, but yet we have some people in our own community, our own officers, they are work with the system to convict the innocent people, black or any other race. It's not right. So those officers have to stand up, you know, and say, no, I'm not going to take part of this. We can't feel they're part of the system when the system's not being fair to their own people, and yet the system is showing favoritism to those of other races.
0: I agree with that. I totally agree with that. Thank you for your call.
1: You.
0: Let's go to Ray in Cincinnati, Ohio, the Buzz. Ray?
2: Yes, sir. Thanks for taking my call, Rev. Rev, earlier you had mentioned Byron Donalds, and you said he's not for DEI. That should be enough to get you out to vote. But he's also not for the voting rights.
0: Right.
2: He's not for women's rights.
0: Right.
2: He's not for the John Lewis bill.
0: And he has said this publicly. I mean, we're not just saying that. And in fact, what's his name? Deshaun that called said, no, he's not for government DEI. That is DEI. That's where it comes from. I mean, make it make sense.
2: It can make sense, Rev. He's okay with Donald Trump telling women he will grab them by the private,
0: right,
2: and be okay with it.
0: Right.
2: You know, and Byron Donald is okay with Trump being a sexual assaulter and being convicted 34 counts. Byron Donald, this is Byron Donald. He's okay with that. And I was watching Morning Joe earlier this morning, and they had Elise, I forgot her last name. She does those focus groups with Republicans, right?
0: Right.
2: And so she had about eight people in there. And she was saying that, you know, and maybe this is a silver lining. They didn't like Abdul El-Zayed because of his stance on Jewish, you know, and Israel. And she did say, well, are you going to vote for his opponent? And out of eight of them, maybe one raised their hand. And so, but there was a lady. She said she had never voted Republican ever. She had two kids with her. And I guess the interviewer asked her, you know, because of your stance on, you know, Abdul El-Zayed, you're going to vote Republican. And I'm hoping somebody will either come back and say, so you're okay with Donald Trump being a crook, a rapist, a sexual assaulter, you know, a 34-count felon. You're okay with that? Abdul El-Zayed is only, if the Democrats take the Senate, he will be only one senator of 51 or 52. That means he would have to convince the other 51 or 52 to see things his way when it comes to Jewish or Israel. And the likelihood of that happening, see, Rev, a lot of people don't focus on the goal. The goal is to get a Democrat majority in the House and the Senate. That's the goal.
0: That's how you move the ball down the yard line, to the yard line. Well, first of all, I'm doing Morning Joe in the morning, and we're going to raise some of these issues, and then my show's over the weekend. But I think that when you look at the record as you are very meticulous in doing, Ray, you vote for who reflects you. It's like looking in the mirror. Is you gonna see what you did? If you gained weight, lost weight, combed your hair, didn't comb your hair, brushed your teeth, didn't. It's, your vote reflects you. How can you vote for somebody that is against your interests, your voter protection, your children having the options of DEI, your seniors having Medicare expanded? I mean, you voting against yourself. Because I tell you a secret, everybody that is running, they're going to be all right personally. The question is, are we going to be all right? Let's take a break. Be right back. Thank you for your call, Ray. Let's be right back. It is Policy Day. Let's take a break. Be right back. Keeping it real. Shopton. Be right back.
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7: It's Sybil Wilkes with What We Need to Know. Former Vice President Kamala Harris warns world leaders that the window is rapidly closing on establishing global safety rules for artificial intelligence, calling for enforceable international guardrails during a diplomatic speech in South Korea. In Chicago, attorneys filed civil lawsuits on behalf of seven former students from the now-closed Holy Angels Catholic School, alleging black boys as young as age five were sexually abused by priests between 1969 and the year 2002. On the campaign trail, former President Barack Obama released an endorsement video backing Arizona Governor Katie Hobbs in her reelection bid, praising her record on public safety and cost-cutting measures. In Minnesota, Northwood School in Cook, Minnesota, is accounting for all 80 documented book bans statewide, removing titles like Charlotte's Web and books on racism and the Holocaust following parental complaints. I'm Sybil Wilkes. Be informed. Be empowered.

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0: Harvest for the World. This is very close to election time. And as that song says, Harvest for the World means that we are preparing for our children to take over. No matter how we feel about them, they are and will be our future leaders. Thanks for tuning in to 10 Honey this Thursday afternoon. And I don't know where you are, but where I am, the weather for Northeast Ohio is fantastic. It is my favorite time of the year. And as you know, coming to 10 Honey with Dr. Gwen Jarvis, there is criteria. And the criteria is to have a pen and a paper, a youth on each side, and to take 3 deep breaths. But today, instead of me taking 3 deep breaths, I took a session years ago about bubbles, and I'm going to blow some bubbles. Bubbles are stress relievers, and they line your mind up for peace and serenity. I'm in the studio solo today. That hasn't happened in a while, but it's okay. It is okay because we got things to do. We have a lot to talk about because we got some moves that needs to be made. However, we're going to start off by not only did I blow the bubbles, so the criteria, having some a beverage to drink, a youth on each side. We like to have our poet of Tea and Honey with Dr. Gwen, Marie White. And would you share with us not only a poem, but how they can find your masterpiece?
1: Hey, everybody. You can find me at www.elmariewhite.org. The poem I'm doing today is Never Give Up, Keep Hope Alive. Don't let your spirits get crushed because God teaches us through our struggles. Remember, troubles don't last always. Queen Esther in the Bible didn't give up. She freed her people from harm. Jonah, inside the belly of a whale, he learned faith, patience to follow his calling. No matter how tall the mountain, how long the road stretches, how deep the valley is, or how dark the night may be, just never give up on our world. We are not going back. Keep marching, voting, and praying, just like our ancestors and sisters did. Please don't sell yourself back into slavery. Let us move forward to a new future for everyone to strive, not to survive. Stay woke, y'all, and keep hope alive. I have one more poem. Dr. Jarvis, I wrote this poem about you. It's called A Woman of Faith. Dr. Gwen Jarvis, a woman of faith, God is always in everything she does. A true queen who has a loving castle, which is her heart. She stands up, speaks out, and fights for causes that help all people around the world. She shines a light for others, no matter the time, day, or night. God gives her strength, courage, and the ability to keep sharing her knowledge with us. I'm so grateful that I met you, a true queen, a woman of faith who has love for all. Amen.
0: Wow. thank you.
1: You're welcome.
0: Thank you. All right, moving forward. And that's what we do. I never thought about this until a couple weeks ago. Somebody said to me, you know, when you fall forward. You don't fall backwards. I said, oh, that makes a lot of sense. So just in line with Elmarie's poem is not to look back. We only look back for experience, but we always fall forward. We don't fall backwards. And that is just something very interesting. I'm a believer of helping people. That's in my DNA.

I like books. In addition to that, in our area, people become American citizens. They travel miles and miles and miles to come to Cleveland, Ohio to become an American citizen. And it takes place at the Federal Building, the first and the third, I think it still is, of the month in the mornings. And my children and I, we will go, and there's a process. And if you ever have an opportunity in your area or to come to the greater Cleveland area to one, you would see how appreciative these people are to become American citizens. And at that time, not only do they have an oath that they have to take, but they're also given information about how to become voters. That means to be grounded here in the United States of America, and that it's a privilege. So the very cover of this book, it says the Pledge of Allegiance. And I think it's something that we need to really think about what it's saying. It's just like, let it resonate in your heart, in your mind, and in your soul. It says, and we know, the Pledge of Allegiance to the flag of the United States of America, to the Republic for which it stands, one nation under God, indivisible, with liberty and justice for all. That's meaning itself. One more time. I pledge allegiance to the flag of the United States of America, to the Republic for which it stands, one nation, under God, indivisible, with liberty and justice for all. I felt like I need to say that with the elections coming up. There are some states, I think about 13, about close to 20 states have already started early voting. With myself, what I do is I order absentee ballot, but I take it to the Board of Elections to make sure it gets there. In addition to that, I call to make sure that it was received. So we have an opportunity, those who do absentee ballots, not just in Ohio, but anywhere you are in the nation, is to take it down there and drop it off. Confirm where your poll need to be, because with the closing of schools and so other things going on, closures in our country, across our country, your poll's location might have changed. I was raised also about words. In the United States, the reason why book dictionaries are unabridged, because they crystallize a word between 500 to 600 words a year. So it's kind of hard to keep Webster going on. You have to see what it is. So one of the words in this book that stuck out with me is collaboration. C-O-L-L-A-B-O-R-A-T-I-O-N. It is not singular. It is coming together for the common good. Collaboration, coming together for the common good. It didn't say one person. Together means more than one people, more than one person. So this is what we are. We should be co-laborers with each other for a cause. We have some causes that are very vital that will affect people's lifestyles, the life of our future leaders, children, the life of seniors like me, anybody over 65, the life of educators, which I'm a former educator, the life of union people, which then my father was in the union, and we can just go down the rank. And guess what? It's a collaboration of people who are going to be affected. I highly recommend that the libraries that we have, that's also being challenged too, and I'm a library junkie. And my children will tell you that I love going to the library, and I can stay there all day long before we even had computers. To go to the library
or some community center, a senior center, or whatever,

0: and to take time to read up on who the candidates are. Let me stop for a minute. We are here for information only. We are not endorsing anybody. We're not endorsing any issues. We endorse voting. Now back to my preaching. To study these individuals, see if they look like what you want them to look like when they get in office so they can do what they need to do for you. Look at these issues and take it personal. Every vote counts. How many people who are listening to me know that it was not until 2025 that English became the national language of the United States of America? And guess what? We just been speaking English because there's more people speaking English than any other language in the United States. 2025, that's when English became the main language of the United States of America. Things like that. Do you know what your state color is? Your state flag? Your state bumblebee? Your state color or food or anything? All those things, and when you read information, it says it was adopted. And what that means, and I'm a parliamentarian, is that mean it had to be voted on. So who voted on these things? We need to pay attention. Every little things count. I remember back in the day, there are so many things that we do not pay attention. And people want to feel like the presidential election is the only one that's important. No, it's not. Midterms are more important, just as important, because it addresses the issues right in your backyard, actually. Like safety in your backyard, your animals in your backyard, where you park your car in your backyard, what you can eat. All these things take place in the midterm. It is vital for you, for any voter to go out, any and all voters to go out and vote during the midterms. In addition to that, don't go alone. And as I did with my children, and you can do it at voting locations, take your children with you so that they can see what they need to do. See what their responsibility is as they grow older, because it's not going to stop with us. We have things that we have to do. If you have in your state, whatever state you're in, it should be one. It's about citizenship matter. We're born and raised in this country, and half of us don't even know anything about our own state or your city or how cities get to be named. Why is John Doe's name on the corner of a block? Come on now. We got things we need to take care of. At this time, we have a special guest, and our special guest for this evening is the chairman of the Cuyahoga County Democratic Party, David Brock, and he will be sharing with us about the issues that are concerning us here in Ohio and hopefully something federal. And I will share that I try to be fair, just like when I raised my children, whatever I did for one daughter, I did for the other one too, because I did invite the Republican Party, I had no response. So at this time, I will yield to Chairman Brock. How are you today?
1: I'm good, Gwen. How are you?
0: I am doing wonderful. And thanks for taking the time to be on Tea and Honey with Dr. Gwen Jarvis. And I know you have a wealth of information that you can share with us for our county and perhaps for the whole country.
1: So, well, ideally, yes.
0: Okay.
1: Certainly our county. I mean, we have a number of obviously key races in our counties in the midst of that, whether it be governor or Senate, a congressional race right here in our county that is being watched nationally. So and then we've got several issues on the ballot, of course, state issue 3, which the Cuyahoga County Democratic Party was the first Democratic Party, basically county or in the state, to endorse no on issue 3. Which we think is just not necessary. having valid ID to vote is already the law of the land. We don't need a constitutional amendment to do that. We have, in the history of America, quite frankly, constitutional amendments are meant to guarantee or provide rights that aren't already guaranteed. And in fact, the first 10 amendments of the U.S. Constitution were called the Bill of Rights. So we don't necessarily think it's we should have to have this be an amendment, because this is an amendment that is making it harder, quite frankly, to vote. And then the other key thing is this sets things up so that if someone shows up with an ID that is not expired, otherwise valid, but what if they've gotten married since they registered to vote and their name is different and doesn't match the ID? Or what if they rent and they have to move a lot? And 50% of Clevelanders, roughly, are renters. So we have real concerns about that as well. So those are some of the key reasons why our party said no on issue three. And we just want to continue. We think amendments should be made to grant rights and freedoms, not to denunciate them, if you will, which is how we feel on this issue. And voter fraud in this state isn't rampant in any way. And most of it, by the way, has been committed by Republicans. It should be pointed out, particularly in this county. And the state of Ohio is no state makes it harder to vote than the state of Ohio already. So we don't have the same day registration, automatic voter registration, the 30-day period between when registration ends and election day is tied for the longest in all of America. So we don't need an amendment to put into force what's already law. And here in our county, we have issues 10 and 11, and that's in part, you talked about what's taking place countrywide. Those are a result, particularly issue 11. So issue 10 is a levy to renewal levy, basically, for developmental disabilities in our county. And this levy last passed in 2005, 21 years ago, and it was intended to last for 10 years, and it's lasted for 21. So that one, as well as issue 11, and issue 11 is Health and Human Services renewal and increase, but it's directly tied to what's taking place countrywide. Rampant inflation caused by unnecessary tariffs and an unnecessary war have driven costs up, as you know. And we also have the fact that we are seeing cuts coming from the Republicans, Trump and the Republican Congress. We already know somewhere between 60 to 100,000 people in our county come January lose Medicaid. So these services need to be made up, and HHS is key to this in our county. So we need the Health and Human Services levy to be passed so we can continue to provide health care, addictions services, so on and so forth. So that's also why the Cuyahoga County Democratic Party endorsed issues 10 and 11 as well. So does that sound good, Dr. Jarvis?
0: Okay. All right. Okay. Thank you very much for taking that time. Sure. As I say, we are nonpartisan. We don't tell people how to vote. We just give them the information, and that's what he's giving you, the information, because we can't tell people how to vote. Sometimes
1: we just hope they all vote.
0: We just hold on. Okay. Thank you very much.
1: Thanks a lot. I appreciate it.
0: All right. Okay. Have a good evening. See you soon.
1: All righty. Bye-bye.
0: Okay. All right. This is Tea and Honey with Dr. Gwen Jarvis, and you're welcome to call in with your nonpartisan comments and remarks at area code 216-578-1490. Okay. Let me get back to this book. I don't know how you can find out different things about citizens, about being citizens in wherever you are. Some of the resources that are available is the U.S. Department of Health and Human Services, Administration for Children and Families, the Bureau of Motor Vehicles, Immigration Studies, Civil Rights Commissions, Legal Aid Societies, Job and Family Services, the Commission of Hispanic and Latino Affairs, Department of Agriculture, the Bar Association, Social Security, Secretary of State, United Way of America, Citizen Immigration Service, and Volunteer Match. Those are some of the resources, and you can find those all on the internet as to when you become or you even contemplating or just need to know about your country. It's really interesting. I have traveled all over this world. I've been to all seven continents, and how people can know so much about what's going on in your city and that you don't know. It seems like many times when you go to places that a foreigner from that area need to be the tour guide within Cleveland, for an example, because they know more than what you know, and no one should know your house better than you. That's just like coming in your own home. Nobody should be coming to your home and know more than what you know about your own house. So guess what? We have work to do. We have work to do. And especially now, since their civics is not being taught in school, take the time to educate yourself. Make it a family project. And not only that, you might be able to find games to help you to memorize certain things that's taking place or that has happened in history that has formed. We don't say it's United States. It's United States. We have 50 states, and to see how they were formed. And I know for my family, we got people in various states, so we should know or pretty much know about that state and even how your family got to wherever they are, because I know how my family got to Ohio from Tennessee. I know how they got there. So we need to know. That's just like people trying to figure out what their DNA. Well, first, before you can figure out your DNA, find out how you got here. Find out why you're here. Okay, I want to show a hands. How many, for those, especially in the state of Ohio, that's listening to Tea and Honey, how many presidents came from the state of Ohio? Nobody knows, huh? And I'm not going to tell you. I want you to look it up and see how many presidents come from the state of Ohio. And then another thing, in school, when I was in school, we were taught civics and the levels of government. Just like David mentioned about the Bill of Rights. What is the Bill of Rights? Or I got a simpler one. How many stars is on a flag? Who's the head of the local government? I have something comical I want to say about the local government, about the government within the state of Ohio. This is interesting how there was a group of young people a few months back. They took a bus tour to Columbus, and they thought in Columbus is where the president of the United States is. That was quite interesting. That's just like saying that a teacher is supposed to be the disciplinarian, where that should start at home. So at home, they should have learned the 50 states. A lot of children, young people today, I hate to call them children. I can't say kids because my judge, godmother, would get after me. Those things should learn at home. Or the 13 original states. What were they? How many Supreme Judges do we have, and where did they come from? How many amendments to the Constitution? Oh, what is the Constitution? What is Congress? What is their responsibilities? As a friend of mine, as a person here I had on the show, they said sometimes we have to remind these people we're the ones who pay their dentist bill. So where they come from? How even do they get in position to even run for that office? I remember my last year teaching, I had the students to do a timeline. But in the process of that, we did a Black History thing. And it was about, and I included Martin Luther King Jr. And there was a number of the students, they didn't know who he was. And then they also said he didn't do anything for them. So we have work that we need to do. Who wrote the Star Spangled Banner? What is the Emancipation Proclamation? What does it do? Are those still in force? What's the levels of government even in your city? We have, you know, what are they? It's the precincts. We have districts. What are they? And there's a lot of people, even this week, some folks in making calls to encourage people to vote. You can't tell nobody how to vote. You can't even ask them why they're not or who they're voting for. There are a lot of people who don't even know when election is. I remember when I was in school, and even when I taught school, election day, the schools were closed. But that's not done now. But what we do have, we have an opportunity to vote early, even on Saturdays, and to vote by mail. So there is no excuse. And the statistics for the election for 2026, the general election, which the general election is in November, only under 40% of the people in a particular state, only 40% of the registered voters went out to vote. But yet and still, we want to complain. And to me, I feel like if people are complaining about the government, if you don't vote, then you have no reason to complain. You have to accept what it is. We can't be apathetic about this because this is our life. This is our future. People don't know that they have, there's a freedom of speech. Well, what is it? Where it come from? How did the pilgrims get to America? And then let's go back to the Supreme Court. What are the duties of the Supreme Court? What is the 49th and the 50th state of the United States of America? Okay, here's one. The Declaration of Independence. When is it, and why was it written, and who was the writer? Who signs bills into law? I shared with a lady the other day. She said she wished she knew what was going on in her community. We were on the phone, and I said, there are open meetings. And now you don't even have to go in public, but most of the meetings are online, and you can watch it online. And I have had an opportunity to go to governmental meetings, and they're open to the public. I don't know if people know that anywhere in the United States, they're open to the public, from city council all the way up to the general assemblies. And you have a right as a voter and a citizen to go to those meetings to see what's going on. You won't even know unless you go. Oh, when did that happen? Well, if you hadn't went to the meeting or turned on, and now since we have social media, you can pull it up 2 weeks later. I remember years ago when I was teaching school, they had on the ballot about colored paper, because you know they always use white paper, and then it was a period of time that we were allowed, because it was on the ballot to vote, that teachers can use colored paper. I think it was for about 10 years. And now it's back to white paper. Those things are the things that take place during the midterms, which this is what is taking place right now. The midterms is in between the presidential season. It's called the midterms. The light bills. There are so many things that we need to pay attention to. And it's our responsibility to do that. Who calls for the changes in the Constitution? Do you know that there's a process to that? You, as a voter, can make a proposal through the process. It's called a proposal or a motion to submit something to make an amendment. Once it's already established, it's called the Constitution. Then everything after that is called bylaws, where you add and make changes. Then you have some temporary things you want to do, and it's called standing rules. Those things can be made. Just like you want a standing rule that everybody wear on election day, everybody wear green. That means it can be changed immediately. Anything else like that, it goes through a whole process. If you want it to last longer than that, then it has to be amended and voted on in a whole bit. Everything in the United States of America takes place by people submitting proposals, best known as an amendment. You submit it. It's called an amendment. Then they talk about it. It's called debate. Then you vote on it. You vote yes, You vote yay or you vote no. It's simple. We, as I feel, our own problems because we are not taking the responsibility. We leaving it up to somebody else and say, it's okay. It is not okay. It's not okay. Because we're all suffering from everything that's going on because we have not taken that one step. We have not taken responsibility. But at this time, we're going to have a little break. So some of the things that I said will resonate. And if you have any questions and concerns, you can always email me at TeaAndHoney.DrGwen@gmail.com. 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And we will try to direct you as to where you can find out information of taking care of yourself, your family, your community, one person at a time. We'll be back in a minute.
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3: Good afternoon. Expect to find some delays in Cleveland. The traffic moving pretty slow East Shore Way inbound between Aviation High School and Chester Ave. And if you're on Chester Ave in Cleveland, look for an accident at East 55th Street. You'll find another accident slowing traffic down southbound Route 8. There's a crash blocking the two left lanes after Front Street. It's close to a 15-minute delay with traffic reaching back to Steele's Corners Road. Northbound East 14th Street under construction through October between Orange Ave and Carnegie Ave, and eastbound Huron Road reduced to one lane between Detroit Ave and Ontario Street. I'm Lorenzo Ware on Cleveland's News Talk 1490 WEREAM, the People Station.
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0: I love my engineer. He always knows just what music to play. And if we let that listen to that song, we have to know what's going on. It affects all of us. At this time, I am yielding to one of the sponsors of Tea and Honey with Dr. Gwen Jarvis in partnership with Ophany International. How are you, Frankie?
1: I'm good, Dr. Jarvis. How are you?
0: I am doing wonderful. What you have for us today?
1: Well, I wanted to give a special shout out to you, 1490 AM, our customers at Martin's Menswear, and the community for all of your guys' support and supporting Martin's Menswear over the years.
0: Well, how old is Martin's?
1: Martin's is 85 years.
0: Yes, yes. It's a wonderful men's store, and I like and thank you so much for all that you do for Tea and Honey with Dr. Gwen Jarvis and supporting our upcoming men's event, which is going to be Saturday, October 24th at Sharehouse Baptist Church. It's going to be a holistic retreat for men. It's not going to be a health fair. It's going to be some of the things that women do that I do, such as smudging. We're having ringing bells, singing bells. It's going to be fun. I won't tell you all. We have meditation and yoga, and Martin's is one of the sponsors for that and for Tea and Honey with Dr. Gwen Jarvis. And thank you, and have a good afternoon, Frankie.
1: Yes, you do the same, and thank you again for all the support.
0: Thank you. Yes, yes, yes. And I have to mention something right now. This is Breast Cancer Month for women and for men. I want to give a shout out to a lady, KBW, for being in recovery. And thanks for tuning in to Tea and Honey with Dr. Gwen. And also for men.
1: Thank you, Dr. Jarvis.
0: Yes, yes, yes. So I have to give a shout out. And women are not the only ones who's going through breast cancer. We're going to have that at our event, too. Men are, too, and it's on the rise in certain areas. I don't know if because what they eat or what they don't eat or whatever, but men are also being victims of breast cancer. So we want to make sure we get our men to the doctor and bring them to the event so they know that they need to go and take care of themselves. They need it just like women do. Breast cancer. Donations for Tea and Honey to keep this flow going are welcome by Zelle in the 216-374-5147. Any amount is open in order to keep this flow of tea leaves. There's over 2,000 different teas, and I have visited several tea gardens. And so there's every week we have a different tea or teas that we share. And that's the information that we share is teas. Look at it as being tea. And I used to say, well, when you come into the show, you listen to tea. And my daughter said, everybody don't drink tea. Well, whatever your choice of beverage is, but here at Tea and Honey, our conversations are called tea leaves. So you're welcome to donate to the tea, to keep this flow going of Tea and Honey with Dr. Gwen Jarvis. All right. I have another question. I will raise the hands now. What is the tallest building in your state? Anybody ever thought about that? And not only that, here in the state of Ohio, I remember in 2019, I think it was 2019 when I was at the Capitol in Columbus, and they were talking about gun violence. And the governor said that we have majority of Ohio is farmland. And it is 44% of the state of Ohio is farmland. What about where you live? How much farm do you see? And I think he also mentioned during that time of somebody who was at the General Assembly says, when you go 5 to 6 miles outside of one of the major cities, that is farmland. And I know it's like that around here because where I lived was on the outskirts of the west side of Cleveland, and it wasn't 2 miles away, and it was farmland. Those are the things that we need to know, just like the song that the engineer that we just played. We need to be informed We need to be informed, and we need to get out of these little boxes, because we're in a box. I'm in a box in certain things. And let me tell you, as a child, my parents used to put my head under the bed because they said, "You girl, you ask too many questions." And guess what? At my age, I still ask questions. And people get intimidated when you ask questions because they don't have the answer. But that should not stop you from asking questions. And it does not stop me from asking questions, because that means they got work that they need to do and work that I need to do. And then in your community, what is the major crops? I did not learn until recently that the number, I don't know if it didn't change since I did this, learn this, because recently I've become a tomato VA drinker, like the spicy VA drinker, juice, that majority of tomato juice come from Ohio. It's like, what? With the weather we have, it is still the number one, unless it happened in the past couple of years, for tomato juice. Who would have thought with this weather that we have? And soy, right here in the state of Ohio. So what's the top in your state if somebody was to ask you? Because you know what? In traveling overseas, you go to places, and I have been to places, and they've asked me about things about in my state, what's going on in my state. And they expect you to know, because when you go visit their country, when you go to their country, there, I'm sure if you're like me, you're going to do some research. I research everything. I research everything. Anything that somebody come up with something, I'm going to look it up. And what makes it easy now, because we have a technology, but we have to make sure what it says is correct, too. But I'll get on the call now, since we don't have to pay for information. I'll get on the call and I'll call and ask. I don't care where it is, United States or across. If I want to find out something, if I'm not satisfied what it says on the Internet, I will make a phone call to see, or either try to email to find out, because we have to know. We have to know what's going on. That's a lot, isn't it? We got a lot of work to do. And guess what? Not only that, recently somebody said was, and I really don't have the gray hair. My parents didn't either. Just because somebody had gray hair, that means you're over. That means you all take care of that gray hair, make sure it stay white, and you got stuff to do. You just getting started. And as they say, age is a number. It is only a number, because my grandmother said, good old Pansy, she said, you can't teach an old dog new tricks. If she only know the stuff that we've had to learn in the last 24 hours. Cell phones, no clue at all. But just the things that we've had to recently learn how to adjust to, or not even adjust to, incorporate in our life on a daily basis. I have great grandchildren, and they can tell me more about technology than what I can. It's like these kids were born with it. I told somebody that I was going to visit a hospital nursery just to see what the nurses are teaching these babies. And they said, well, Gwen, when you go in the hospital not have a baby, you in and out. So they don't have time teaching anything. These babies, these children today are so smart. They are so smart, but we want to make sure that they are indoctrinated with the things they need to know. The things that they need to know. Just like we were taught, we need to teach these children. If you notice now, you do not hear, I don't hear generation gap, because we need each other. And we also need to set an example, because in being around young people that I know, they talk about how, okay, things that young people, how older people treat them. No, we all need each other. So we need to take the time to listen to them. They need to listen to us. We need to be on that common ground. And sometimes, as I do with my grandchildren and great grandchildren, I sit on the floor with them. That means you're on the common ground. You ain't sitting up high and they're low, or vice versa. Sit on the ground with them. Get in there and make snowmen, because at my age, I still make snowmen. I like all that kind of stuff. And they'll tell you, because they tell you, I like all that stuff. Because we need it. We need to get out of these shells. We need to be who we are. As my children said when I got my, they said, Mama, they can call you Dr. Gyros, but you're still going. And I am. That's the way I came in the world. That's where I'm going out. So I like to make sure that I'm flexible, adaptable, and reachable. People will always prejudge you because because when people prejudge you, it's like because they're lacking something. So you don't let it bother you. It's not even important. What's important is getting the job done, fulfilling your purpose as designed and given to you by him, and keep it moving. As I was shared with me, that we fall forward and not back. And if you think about it, when you fall, that's what happens. You fall forward. So you ain't got time. You got to get up and keep it moving. Thanks for tuning in with Tea and Honey with Dr. Gwen Jarvis. And I highly recommend that you exercise your right that so many fought so hard for us to have, and to take children with you. And not only that, I don't know about in your area, but if you take a child with you to vote, they'll take their picture. And just think, the thing is to get them to do the same thing. Everyone have a good evening, and we will see you next week.

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9: And I have tears in my eyes, Rev, because this is a narrative that this generation, they need to know, and they need to hear that a black man who's lived the history of the entire civil rights movement, to everyone who was assassinated, to everyone who joined in March, to every individual who never seen the fact that we got the right to vote because they became strange fruit. 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
12: 30 years ago, Yusuf Hawkins was the young 16-year-old brother killed for being in a white neighborhood in Brooklyn. I got stabbed leading one of those marches.
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12: Keeping it real, keeping it real. I am your host, Reverend Al Sharpton, and we're back. 1-877-532-5797. Our co-host is Attorney Jennifer Jones Austin. Jenny, one of the riding issues as I've been traveling around the country, I've done Atlanta, Chicago, Houston, Texas twice. Arlington, Texas, and Cleveland, Ohio, all in the last 12 days. And everywhere I go, as we talk about the voting brigade that Nan is building, the need to vote, as well as we talk about the social conditions and AI and all, the overriding discussion is affordability. And when I saw the Federal Reserve came out saying that the cost of living, the inflation is going up to 3.7%, and even the return that you get on Medicare now is like at 3.6, I think. So you're underwater in even the entitlements that you paid into, because of the heightened prices from the war, gas, energy, groceries. Explain to us in that climate how you have been one of the leading voices, and I think one of the pioneers in dealing with racial equity and in how we deal with the economic underpinnings of the black community and the cost of living for blacks as opposed to whites, and now white unemployment and white economic well-being and affordability is under threat. The old saying that when white folks have a cold, black folks have pneumonia is literally true now. Break that down.
13: Yeah. Well, you know, like just looking specifically at the Social Security issue, one of the things we have to first appreciate is that more than one in four black married couples and more than half of unmarried black individuals rely on Social Security for better than 90% of their income. That's significant. That's huge. And as we all know, Social Security is fixed income. It's not like you get to collect Social Security and, you know, like, and it goes up and down based on what you're doing or where you're going. If you have a part-time job, you have to be very careful how much you make so it doesn't affect your bottom line Social Security income. And as you said, Social Security income is something that you've paid into. Now, the other thing I want people to appreciate is when you hear that we're getting a 3.6% COLA, cost of living adjustment, essentially that's the federal government taking up the, you know, the monthly income that you receive through Social Security. They call it a cost of living adjustment. You see it in, you know, in jobs all the time where money, your take-home pay, it's not a raise, but your take-home pay goes up before taxes and take-home pay goes up because the cost of goods and services, the cost to live in America has gone up. This is not the first time that the federal government has raised it. It was raised during the Biden administration to about 3.6%. So don't be fooled when you hear that this administration is doing this right before the election, that they're trying to actually take care of you and do something. This happens often, and it happens now because it's, they give notice that it takes place. It actually goes into effect come January. So this is not a gift that Donald Trump is giving you. The way that he tried to make people think he was giving stimulus checks by signing his name on it, it's not like he's giving you something you otherwise would not have gotten. And he, you know, because he'll use it to try to essentially get some more people to vote for him. The thing I want people to remember is that the COLA is designed to prevent inflation from taking away your purchasing power. So if you don't get an increase in your income, but the cost of goods and services goes up, then you have less money to play with. That's why they give you COLAs. The problem we have right now, though, is that the COLA is going up by 3.6%. The inflation rate is up to 3.7%. The COLA that's been given is for the coming year. Inflation can continue to rise, which means that inflation is an increase in the cost of goods and services, increase in your food, increase in your gas, increase in how much money it takes you to heat your home.
12: Right.
13: If inflation outpaces this COLA adjustment, then you don't win. Now, the COLA adjustment, everybody also needs to understand, for the average person receiving Social Security income benefits, retirement benefits, or receiving supplemental Social Security income, if they're on disability or otherwise, it's the average is going to be only about $75 a month. They estimate it to be about $900 monthly. Again, costs are going up dramatically more. I mean, we just heard it put out that this Iranian war cost cost Americans about $2,000. So if your COLA is only going up by $900, but the Iranian war is costing individuals about $2,000, you're already behind. The other thing we got to keep in mind is that Medicare, the premiums are estimated to go up, and they may go up by another $20 monthly. So the challenge that we have here is costs keep going up, but people who are in fixed incomes, and again, a significant number of black Americans, more than 35% of married black Americans, nearly 58% of black individuals on Social Security.
12: Wow.
13: That's a problem. We're not going to have enough
12: problem.
13: Money. Yeah, we're not going to have enough money to pay our basic bills. And what you were saying earlier before we went to break, we don't have money in the bank. We don't have significant savings. We don't have houses that, you know, where we can take out equity loans. We don't have stocks that we can sell, not because we're not trying to do the right thing, but because of all of the structural racism in economics and our opportunities to get ahead that have just plagued us from the day that we got here, the day they brought us here. All of this is keeping us at a disadvantage to keep us in economic circumstances where we can't get ahead. And this is just going to be another contributor to that problem.
12: Let's go to the phones. Let's go to Terry in Washington, D.C. Terry. Is Terry there? All right, let me read off our message board. The mayor, Mayor Rodney Jones, said they know the attorney Jones Austin is the new sheriff in town, even though she's been here. NYPD has been put on notice with her being the head of the CCRB. That's Mayor Rodney Jones, one of your fans, calling, writing in, attorney Jones Austin. Well, you know, one of the things that I think that, and I've been talking with Hakeem Jeffries and others around this election, is there's going to have to be a real focus in the Congress, assuming that they take the House the way it appears they will.

0: and have them subpoena the CEOs of all these corporations that stop DEI and have them say under oath, sir or ma'am, you ended your diversity, equity, and inclusion program. Did you do it because the White House told you they would block your merger or they would do something with your regulations? Wow. And they'd have to answer under oath, either plead the ninth, the fifth rather, plead that's the right. fifth, which means they probably had to resign their stockholders because that's guilt, or they'd have to admit it. They've never, and Hakeem said, you know, we never thought about it. Under congressional oath, use the congressional committee to bring these people in, and they'd be restoring DEI programs and minority business programs overnight. Because they cannot afford to sit there under oath and tell a lie to the Congress. Because that's contempt and you can go to jail. Let's take a break. Be right back. Keeping it real. Shopton, Jones Austin. Be right back. Keep it real.
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4: Is John, you said serious?
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4: 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How is he supposed to represent me when he looks down on me? 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That's how I survived. John Husted definitely showed us who he is.
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5: It's Sybil Wilkes with what we need to know. Former Vice President Kamala Harris warns world leaders that the window is rapidly closing on establishing global safety rules for artificial intelligence, calling for enforceable international guardrails during a diplomatic speech in South Korea. In Chicago, attorneys filed civil lawsuits on behalf of seven former students from the now-closed Holy Angels Catholic School, alleging black boys as young as age five were sexually abused by priests between 1969 and the year 2002. On the campaign trail, former President Barack Obama released an endorsement video backing Arizona Governor Katie Hobbs in her re-election bid, praising her record on public safety and cost-cutting measures. In Minnesota, Northwood School in Cook, Minnesota, is accounting for all 80 documented book bans statewide, removing titles like Charlotte's Web and books on racism and the Holocaust following parental complaints. I'm Sybil Wilkes. Be informed. Be empowered.
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0: Keeping it real, keeping it real. I'm your host, Reverend Al Sharpton, and we are back. Attorney Jennifer Jones Austin is our co-host. Evangelist Ramsey, one of the extraordinary activists in New York, is on the message board. Attorney Jones Austin saying, amazing how when you are called to lead all types of people who you would think is for the cause are actually troublemakers. I will not retreat or surrender. I will remain strong, unmovable, and abounding on my assignment. Together we stand, and divided we fall. Well, hold your post, of Evangelist Ramsey. If nobody give you credit, I do. You are straight up diligent general in the army. And I can't tell you how many times I've had just loud mouthing, just all kind of craziness to where I'm immune to it now. It just makes me understand that's part of the journey. Let's go to the phone. Let's go to Atlanta, Georgia, WAOK to Alex. Alex, you're keeping it real with Al Sharpton. Hello, is Alex there?
1: Yes, sir.
0: You're on the air. Go ahead.
1: Oh, I got it down.
0: Yes, go ahead. You're on the air. Yes.
1: Oh, I talked to you, I guess, about maybe a week or so ago, talking about the governor race down here in Atlanta.
0: Right.
1: You remember me? You?
0: Mm-mm.
1: I got a problem. Ain't nobody down here that I heard of is backing her. I haven't heard the mayor say anything on her behalf. I hadn't heard.
0: Wait a minute. Who is her? You got to tell people who you talking about.
1: It's Keisha Lance Bottom.
0: Okay.
1: Running for the governor.
0: Right.
1: I hadn't heard the mayor bagging her. I hadn't heard Andy bagging her. I hadn't heard none of the king, daughter, son, none of these mega churches. I heard anybody come up to her plate. And I want to know why. Can you figure it out?
0: I'm surprised. I thought, I got to check that. I thought that most of the leadership there were supporting. And I agree with you. I've not heard it. I just assumed it. So let me check that out. The question that I would ask anybody is that either Keisha Lance Bottoms is going to be the governor, and we know what she stands for and what she has stood for. Or the Republican who says that he's going to do whatever Donald Trump wants and he's loyal to Donald Trump. That's your choice. One of them is going to be governor. So I don't know how you sit on the sidelines with those two choices. It's not like you got six or seven choices. That's two choices. The Trump Republican or Keisha. So, what one you want?
1: I want Keisha.
0: Yeah, well,
1: I feel like the mayor ain't said nothing. I feel like somebody should come out and get behind her. They hadn't supported her. They hadn't said nothing. They hadn't did anything down here.
0: Well, I must say this, Alex. I've not noticed that because I'll be in Atlanta at the end of the month at Big Bethel Preaching, and we're going to do a voter thing. And I have a chapter man there. I'm going to ask them, but you're right. I have not heard anybody tell me they were Keisha or even call trying to get on the radio or the TV show to help Keisha. So you're right. That's worth exploring. But people ought to do what is in their interest in the interim. Thank you for your call. Let me go. It's policy day. Let's go to Todd in Cleveland, Ohio. WERE. Todd?
2: I'm here. You hear me okay?
0: Yes, sir.
2: Okay. So, Reverend Al Sharpton, Jennifer Jones Austin. Educate me a little bit better, Jennifer, so I understand what's your source of your facts. 35% of black Americans on fixed income. What's your source?
3: Census Bureau, as well as the Social Security, the Department of Health and Human Services. Yeah.
2: And the median income for I'll take a look at it. And the median income for African Americans in this country is $59,000 a year. So although that's a big gap between the overall $87,000 a year of the whole country, that's not bad in a lot of parts of the country, in most of the country, $59,000 a year. So I have to look.
3: You know, sometimes you have to think, Todd, sometimes I suggest just to be careful with that when you say things like that, because it depends upon how you think about what people need to live, to survive, to thrive, right?
2: So you're taking that in consideration.
3: No, but I'm just saying you can say $59,000, you know, it might be pretty good for some people, but if you are $59,000 and you are a household with one income, let's just say, and you've got three children, and you too want to participate in economic security, you want to be able to meet all of your daily expenses, your family's basic expenses. You want to be able to retire with enough money to not live in poverty when you get older. You want to be able to, like other people, build wealth for your family, be able to purchase a home so that you don't have to increasingly pay more and more in rent and you have better control over your resources. $59,000, and you want to make sure that your family has health care. You want to be able to send your children off to college or vocational school and be able to support them so that they don't have to take out significant loans and incur significant debt, which then sets them back. $59,000 doesn't do all of that, Todd. So I just want to be very careful. It does not, Todd. It does not.
2: You
3: know what? It doesn't, Todd, because you're spewing false facts.
2: Okay.
3: It does not allow people to do that.
2: In Cleveland, Ohio, for example, okay?
3: Mm-hmm.
2: And in the city of Atlanta, Georgia, for example. In Cleveland, Ohio, you could get a house that's in very good shape in a neighborhood that's surrounded by multiple other good neighborhoods for about $150,000 or less. It'll be 1,500 square feet minimal. It'll be 3 bedrooms, 1.5 baths. It'll be a 40-foot wide lot with a 2-car garage and 120 feet deep lot. Okay? That in Cleveland, $59,000 a year, you could do all those things with that amount of children and live relatively middle class. That's in Cleveland. Now in Atlanta, that same $59,000 will not probably get you $150,000 house on the open market. You're going to have to go through an auction. You're going to have to buy it from somebody you know, okay? And your lot's going to be a little bit deeper, but not as wide. But you could do it there, too. In New York City or San Francisco? No. No. Los Angeles?
0: Here's my point, and this is what this segment is about, is equity.
2: Right.
0: In Cleveland, Ohio, you're saying you could live all right on $59,000.
2: Atlanta, too.
0: Okay, wait a minute. Mm-mm. But what is the median income level for whites in Cleveland and in Atlanta?
2: That's where it's a little bit different. That's what I was trying to get to. The median income for people, period, in Cleveland is $40,000 a year. That's the median income, which means it's $19,000 less than the national average. Okay, the white population.
0: Wait a minute. I want to hear. Go ahead.
2: The white population in Cleveland is making about $11,000 more than that as a median income in the city of Cleveland. So that's where that is.
0: No. You're not answering the question. If they're making $11,000 more than what? What is the average black income? Don't give me the national
2: about 40
0: income.
2: The median income, not the average. The median income for black people in the city of Cleveland is around $40,000 a year.
0: And the median for whites is $11,000 more.
2: About $11,000 more.
0: All right, so if those facts are right, then blacks cannot live well off of $59,000 if they make $19,000 less in Cleveland. So your example of Cleveland don't work. The math don't match.
2: Actually, it does work. You're not absorbing what I'm saying to you. I'm saying that if a black person in the city of Cleveland is making $59,000 a year,
0: no, that's not what I said. You're not listening to what I said. What I said is if you're saying the median income is 40, they're not making 59. They're making 40.
2: At $40,000 in Cleveland.
3: I just want to interject here that the United States Census Bureau says that the median household income for black African households is actually under $30,000.
0: Nationally.
3: This is the U.S. Census Bureau. This is, I'm saying, in Cleveland. So he's using a number that is not what they say for Cleveland. And for white
0: people. Oh, wait a minute. I got to take a break. I got you, Jennifer. That was Todd numbers. That was not the real numbers. So the question is, do we want to believe census or do we want to be Todd? Hold on a minute, Todd. Inquiring minds want to know. We'll be right back. Keeping it real. Shopton, Jones, Austin.
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1: It's Sybil Wilkes with What We Need to Know. Former Vice President Kamala Harris warns world leaders that the window is rapidly closing on establishing global safety rules for artificial intelligence, calling for enforceable international guardrails during a diplomatic speech in South Korea. In Chicago, attorneys filed civil lawsuits on behalf of 7 former students from the now closed Holy Angels Catholic School, alleging black boys as young as age 5 were sexually abused by priests between 1969 and the year 2002. On the campaign trail, former President Barack Obama released an endorsement video backing Arizona Governor Katie Hobbs in her re-election bid, praising her record on public safety and cost-cutting measures. In Minnesota, Northwood School in Cook, Minnesota, is accounting for all 80 documented book bans statewide, removing titles like Charlotte's Web and books on racism and the Holocaust following parental complaints. I'm Sybil Wilkes. Be informed, be empowered.
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0: Up for Jones Austin, who did pass the ball, is our co-host. And let me go by way of announcements before we go back to the phones. Don't forget Politics Nation with Al Sharpton, live at 5 p.m. Eastern Time on MS Now, Saturday and Sunday. I've been working the phones already, making sure Saturday and Sunday evening we have the people in the tough races, top races, so we can see which way the Senate looks and the Congress is looking. And I have at least one, maybe two governors on this whole question of where we're going on how we deal with the deportation and the diversity issues. I had a Mayor Roger Rock as one of the guests last weekend talking about diversity. We just had a big rally and march in Trenton, the state capital, this morning. I went and spoke there and then came back to New York and spoke for the Union Local 1199, galvanizing people to vote. Been a busy day, and I hope to stay busy all the way to Election Day. Don't forget, on Saturdays, you that are in the tri-state area, meet me or beat me to the Saturday Action Rally. I'll be there Saturday morning, 9 a.m. to 11 a.m. at the National Action Network House of Justice, which is 6 Hancock Place, which is really 124th and Morningside. Right there at the intersection is about two blocks of Hancock. We're right there at the intersection. You'll see the big building, the big firehouse, National Action Network House of Justice, 9 a.m. to 11. You that are not in the tri-state area, you can watch it live on Impact Television, on NationalActionNetwork.net, on YouTube/NAN, or on the AME Zion Network. And two things, don't forget, on Tuesday, this coming Tuesday, we're doing the AI Fluency class at the House of Justice. I'll be there. Susan Hearn, who is the expert on that, we brought in when we asked these companies, these AI companies, we need to be fluent. We're not supporting whatever y'all are doing with power centers and all. We are saying we need to be fluent. So I hired an expert. I used to work for NAN, and she's teaching it. I will be present, though, 6:30 Tuesday. If you don't know what AI is, how to use it, how to be careful of it, how to see things that are AI generated and are not real, be at our AI fluency class at the House of Justice, 6:30 next Tuesday, October 20th. To reserve your seat, call 1-877-626-4651 or go online to www.nationalactionnetwork.net. And the class is free, but you need to register. And we're getting ready, we're getting ready, we're getting ready, Dr. Attorney Jones Austin, for the big National Action Network annual Triumph Awards. That's our cultural awards. And I'm excited this year because our first and main honoree this year is a brother. We really were honored that he would take the honor, and he said he needs it badly. And that is Dr. Lonnie Bunch, who was the founder of the Smithsonian African American History and Culture Museum in the Smithsonian. And then he was so good, he became first black to be in charge of the whole Smithsonian. He became the CEO of the whole Smithsonian. And then Trump forced him out just about a month and a half ago, because he refused to color history a certain way, to remove things. And we need to have a national celebration of him and stand with him and let the world know, and on the stage of Carnegie Hall, let the world know we are with Dr. Lonnie Bunch, because he was with us and is with us. All of this is free at Carnegie Hall. We're honoring him. Our television award will go to Tamron Hall. Tamron will be there. And Lynn Whitfield, the actress, is going to be our stage and cinema award winner. Lynn and Tamron to be there, and Robert Greene, the head of NAIC. The tickets to Triumph Awards are free. We don't charge you. But you need to register to go and be in the audience. And the sooner you get a ticket, the better seats you get. Don't get a ticket the day before and say, where am I? Why am I in the balcony? Because you put getting your phone call or you're going online in the balcony. 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All right, let's go back to Todd. Now, Todd, Jenny's read the actual numbers. Go ahead and give it to us again, Jenny.
1: So the actual numbers, according to the United States Census, suggest that this is the Census Bureau, that essentially, and this is self-reported data, so I shouldn't even say suggested, but census-reported data from American Consumer Survey, when Americans write in and say what they're making, what have you, says that for Black Americans living in Cleveland, that they the average, the median is less than 30,000. It's between 26 and 29,000. And that for white persons living in Cleveland, it's about $53,000. It also says that the poverty rate in Cleveland is significantly higher than the national average, that Black Americans in Cleveland, the poverty rate is as high as 33%. That is huge. And what that tells you, Todd, is that they are not making their ends meet.
2: So the $30,000 that you're referencing is based on one sole person per household. And that means somebody could be some, and they're looking at people between the ages of 18 and as high as 58 or higher. And these people.
1: But Todd, before you go there, let's not do this, because the numbers that you were starting with was the average income. You did, like, and it's not.
2: No, I wasn't
1: family.
2: Starting.
1: And when
2: with
1: you,
2: that.
1: No, wait, wait, wait. No. Let me finish. And the other thing is, you've got to remember, Todd, which we talk about all the time, that in America, nearly 70% of Black families have one income in the household. So let's not try to flip this and twist this into something that it is not. And that poverty rate tells us what the experience is of the household, not just one individual.
2: You're being very presumptuous. I'm not trying to twist anything.
1: I'm not being presumptuous. I know this data. This is the work I do on a daily. I know this work.
2: I do too.
1: Not being presumptuous.
2: Okay. I do too. And if you're if you're looking at the same census, which is the only census that you can look at, it will tell you that's based on a loan income household, meaning one person in the house. Now I know,
1: when they do poverty. No, Todd. When they do poverty, they look at the entire household income. Right, but Todd, this ties into everything you're talking about, Todd.
2: No, you brought up one thing at a time, Jennifer. One thing at a time. You said the census says the median income for Black people in the city of Cleveland, and then you gave a figure. But that same thing that you're reading states that's based on one person.
0: All right, the figure you gave, Todd, was for how many in the household?
2: I said the median income in the city of Cleveland is $40,000 a year, and that didn't get into the factors of Black, white. That just said the median income.
0: No. Don't
2: what
0: distort,
2: I said,
0: Michael,
1: Todd,
0: I'm
1: that's
0: asking
1: the point I'm
0: question.
1: Making here.
0: I'm not. If you say it's 40, are you talking
2: the
0: about?
2: The census says it's 40.
1: The no, it doesn't.
0: Census said it's 30. She just gave you that.
2: That's for what, one. I know. God. I said for
0: but
2: not
0: it, is your race. Is your figure 40 based on more people in the household?
2: No.
0: So then what are you talking about?
2: I'm talking what the U.S. Census says. Anybody can read it.
0: Yeah.
2: But the point that I was trying to get
0: the point you just undone yourself. She gave you the point of 30,000.
2: Based
0: you
2: on
0: said
2: one
0: that's
2: person.
0: Only one. But
2: right.
0: Then you're saying 40, and you don't know how much it's based on.
2: I'm telling you that one person making 30 grand a year in Cleveland – if that's their first year making 30,
0: we're not talking about that.
2: Trouble.
0: You
2: but
0: can't change the premise of my question. If you're saying 40 and she's saying 30 and you can't tell me how many people you're talking about in the household,
2: one
0: then how do you
2: person,
0: know you're contradicting what she's saying?
2: One person. That $40,000.
0: So you're saying
2: that
0: 40 is for one
2: person.
0: So you're saying that Attorney Austin is reading the census wrong?
2: I'm telling you that if she reads further and looks at the median income from the city of Cleveland,
1: Todd, it is the median
2: it's 40
1: income.
2: Grand
1: that's the median
2: a year.
1: Income. No,
2: it's
1: Todd.
2: 40 grand
1: okay,
2: a year
1: Todd.
2: For one person in the house.
0: No, that's Todd? Not what she's seen.
2: No, do you see the 40 grand a year?
1: It's the American Census Survey data, which comes from the United States Census Bureau, and it is reported. These are individuals reporting their income. And it's not 1 year versus 5 years, Todd. It's at a point in time. And for the year 2025, that's what it was.
0: Okay. All right. Referee, stop the fight. Todd, go back to your corner. We'll talk to you next Thursday. Let me thank Attorney Jennifer Jones Austin. Let's thank you that called in, listened in, you that called in and couldn't get through, but hung in there anyhow. Remember, whatever you do, wherever you go, however you feel, tell somebody, tell anybody,
3: keep it real.
0: Tell everybody. Reverend Al told you personally, keep it real. Keep it real. Keep it real. I'll talk to you tomorrow.
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8: Good afternoon. Look for some slow-moving traffic East Shore Way inbound between East 55th Street and 77. And East Shore Way outbound, you'll find an accident that has the three left lanes blocked at East 140th Street. More than a 45-minute delay in the traffic reaching back to East 55th Street. If you're on 77 headed southbound, you'll find another accident on the right shoulder at Pershing Ave. Look for more delays in Cleveland. Another accident reported on Fulton Road at Denison Ave. If you're on Opportunity Corridor, you'll find a crash at East 55th Street that has the traffic slowing down. I'm Lorenzo Ware on Cleveland's News Talk 1490 WEREAM, the People Station.
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16: It's Sybil Wilkes with what we need to know. Former Vice President Kamala Harris warns world leaders that the window is rapidly closing on establishing global safety rules for artificial intelligence, calling for enforceable international guardrails during a diplomatic speech in South Korea. In Chicago, attorneys filed civil lawsuits on behalf of seven former students from the now-closed Holy Angels Catholic School, alleging black boys as young as age five were sexually abused by priests between 1969 and the year 2002. On the campaign trail, former President Barack Obama released an endorsement video backing Arizona Governor Katie Hobbs in her re-election bid, praising her record on public safety and cost-cutting measures. In Minnesota, Northwood School in Cook, Minnesota, is accounting for all 80 documented book bans statewide, removing titles like Charlotte's Web and books on racism and the Holocaust following parental complaints. I'm Sybil Wilkes. 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

It's Thursday, October 15th. Do you know what time it is? It's Al Sharpton's time. And for the next 3 hours, it's time to put aside all pretenses, deception, denial, or fronting. The time has come to keep it real on Keeping It Real with Reverend Al Sharpton. A very good afternoon to you all across the country. Good morning to our West Coast listeners. And welcome to those listening on Sirius XM, Channel 126, The Urban View. I'm coming to you live at the National, from the National Action Network corporate offices. And I am taking your calls and your messages today. A lot to talk about today. First of all, you can call in at 1-877-532-5797. 1-877-532-5797. Or you can go to the message board, like James Thomas is on the message board saying, good afternoon, everyone, and Reverend Sharpton. It's policy day. Yes, it is. So it's time to come correct or get checked by Jenny and the Rev. That means you, Todd. All right. They're picking on Todd early. Demetrius Jones says, good afternoon, Reverend Al. Thank you for your service, not only for civil rights, but human rights, unlike the character in the Oval Office. Well, you got that right. He's not about civil rights or human rights, in my opinion. At a busy morning already, I went all the way to Trenton, New Jersey, hour and a half ride both ways, 3 hours round trip, but I wanted to go and speak for Mayor Roz Baraka and Reverend Steffi Bartley and others having the Black Agenda March and rally. They had several hundred people out, and I see Jamie Bland was out there and others as one of the follow-ups to our national march on Washington in August. We definitely need to raise the racial disparities, the racial inequities. I don't think we raise it enough. And galvanizing and having these marches and rallies galvanizes people around the issues. You'd be surprised the people that don't understand just the income gap between blacks and whites. I talked last week on this show about the gap in terms of home ownership. I mean, this is unbelievable. And how they're trying to intimidate states. They're on California now about their voting rolls. And they're going to use that to try to tamp down voter turnout. So we have a lot that we have at stake. And on policy day, Black agenda, black home ownership is one. Another issue that I'm going to address in on policy day, which is part of our black agenda, is that there are now reports from the Federal Reserve that black wealth dropped 25%. Critics say Trump's agenda is making the squeeze worse. Once you hear this now, this is not coming from, you know, me or another civil rights activist. This is the Federal Reserve analysis cited that black households' net worth fell 25% between 2022 and 2025, while medium and average incomes also declined. Black household wealth remains approximately 9 times lower than white household. Inflation and the economic pressure
has reportedly climbed to 3.7%, while rising housing, food, and energy costs continue to squeeze black families, and economists point to limited stock market investments. This is not what could happen. This is where we are right now. Where you sitting there debating whether you're going to vote or not, debating on whether you're going to get involved or not. Blacks are 9 times less household owners. 25% drop in net worth. So if you don't care about yourself, at least care about your children and about your grandchildren that are inheriting an uneven, unfair, unequal economy. And you out here going to vote talking about, well, you know, I don't know, Democrats ain't done nothing. Well, Democrats did the little we did get. And nobody challenges them more than me. But that don't mean that I'm going to turn around and support somebody that is announced against me. Trump is telling you he's against diversity, inclusion. He's telling you that. So why are you confused when it's not subtle? You know, there was a time that people would kind of couch what they say, sugar sweeted, you had to read between lines. He's telling you straight out, no consideration at all for race. We don't want black media. We don't want blacks getting their colleges and their corporations getting contracts. He's telling you straight out. So if you're confused, you're confusing yourself, because he's not confused. I'm reading on our message board. Joanne Kemp is saying those conservative radio stations sound a little nervous right now. Apparently they can't lie about the prospects of losing now. And they will lose if everybody comes out. Ruth Ford says, Pastor Al, thank you for all you do. Take care of yourself. God bless. I'm going to try to take care of myself. Thank you for your prayers, Ruth. Daniel Vassa says, preach, Rev. I'm trying to do that. And Bruce Turner said, that's why I vote. It's my children and grandchildren. Trump don't care about anybody but the rich. I mean, the facts speak for themselves. In the middle of those numbers, I want y'all to hear me today. In the middle of those numbers, you decide to cut back on diversity, cut back on contracts for black firms, cut back. They're going after Wells Fargo for having a program to help deal with black households.

0: ain't about who we like. I ain't crazy about you. But we're dealing under the same reality. So let's get past all the personality stuff and deal with where we are. Richard Lyles is writing on the message board. Thank you, Reverend Sharpton. I plan on voting. I always do, with continue to do so. I tell my church members, the right they have to do is vote. Absolutely. And, I mean, look at the races around the country. I've been 4 or 5 cities in the last 10 days, going to North Carolina Monday. These candidates are telling you they ain't on our side. I don't even understand, unless there's something wrong with you upstairs, how are you on somebody's side that's telling you I'm not on your side? Even the brother in Florida, Byron Daniels, he was against DEI. He came and spoke at FAMU. He's against diversity, inclusion. He said, I'm for merit. We always had merit. We couldn't get in. Are you trying to say blacks weren't qualified, Byron? We were more than qualified. We couldn't get the contract. We couldn't get the job. We couldn't get the position. Wasn't nothing wrong with us. It was something wrong with a system they built. And you want me to co-sign it by voting for you? Let's take a break. It's policy day. I'm ready to rumble. Let's go. 1-877-532-5797. 1-877-532-5797. Sharpton, keeping it real. Be right back.
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4: It's Sybil Wilkes with what we need to know. Former Vice President Kamala Harris warns world leaders that the window is rapidly closing on establishing global safety rules for artificial intelligence, calling for enforceable international guardrails during a diplomatic speech in South Korea. In Chicago, attorneys filed civil lawsuits on behalf of seven former students from the now-closed Holy Angels Catholic School, alleging black boys as young as age five were sexually abused by priests between 1969 and the year 2002. On the campaign trail, former President Barack Obama released an endorsement video backing Arizona Governor Katie Hobbs in her reelection bid, praising her record on public safety and cost-cutting measures. In Minnesota, Northwood School in Cook, Minnesota, is accounting for all 80 documented book bans statewide, removing titles like Charlotte's Web and books on racism and the Holocaust following parental complaints. I'm Sybil Wilkes. Be informed, be empowered.
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0: 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I'm your host.
1: Keeping it real.
0: Reverend Al Sharpton, and we're back. 1-877-532-5797. Let's go to phones. I've read a few of the posts. I'm gonna keep reading the posts. Let me go to the phones. Let me go to DMV to Deshaun. Deshaun, you're keeping it real with Al Sharpton.
2: Yeah, what's up, Al? Like I told the call screener, I think you're kind of miscategorizing Byron Donalds. It sounds like you have a personal thing with him.
0: No, I don't have anything personal at all. I stated what I disagree with Byron Donalds. I don't even know him to have something personal. I quoted what he said. Wait a minute. I quoted what he said, and I quoted where I think it is wrong what he said.
2: Okay. Well, I notice that sometimes when you mention him, you like to bring up the fact that he's in an interracial marriage.
0: No,
2: like,
0: I brought that up. I brought that up one time the other day, and when I had him on my TV show, I brought it up to him.
2: Okay.
0: I brought it up to him.
2: Why didn't you bring it up to Kamala?
0: Because Kamala is not opposing civil rights laws that would make her interracial marriage illegal 50 years ago. He is. He would not be able to live in the suburbs of Florida with a white woman 50 years ago. Kamala does not support those laws and those people. He does. And I said to him, wait a minute, you brought it up, so I'm going to answer it. I said to him on my show, how are you against these laws protecting people's civil rights and diversity rights, and you're living in the suburbs with a white wife? I said it to him.
2: What civil rights laws is he opposed to? Because, again, I think you're doing a straw man.
0: They're opposed to voting rights laws. They're opposed to enforcing diversity, equity, inclusion. They're opposed to housing laws that deals with housing discrimination, which is all what he's benefiting from.
2: Yes, but DEI, there's no empirical data that shows that's even helped us.
0: Are you serious? DEI, if there was no empirical data that says that it helped us, then why are all these people getting fired and contracts being canceled because they've ended DEI? Deshaun, you're a very intelligent person. We may disagree, but you're very intelligent. These people could not be losing contracts and jobs because they say DEI is no longer here in this company. You got to go if it didn't help us.
2: Okay. Well, again, Al, what he said at the town hall was he said that he's against government DEI programs. He said he supports diversity in the workforce, and it should be based on merit. And I agree with that. Why is that so complex?
0: All right, but I disagree with it because I think that's what I was talking about, government jobs and government contracts. So I disagree with it.
2: So
0: whether it's government or private sector.
2: Let me ask you point blank. Mm-hmm. Let me ask you point blank, Al. Mm-hmm. Are you telling our brothers and sisters in Florida that they should vote for the white guy instead of him? Yes or
0: I'm
2: not?
0: Saying that they should vote for their interests, and if the white guy is in their interest, they should vote for him. I didn't endorse anybody there, but I would not endorse anybody, black or white, that is against diversity, equity. Wait a minute. You ask a question on this show. If you ask a question, I'll answer it. If I ask you a question, you answer it. I didn't ask you nothing. You ask me. He is against diversity, equity, and inclusion by the government. You even said it. I would not vote for anybody like that, and I would tell everybody to not vote for it. To say that you shouldn't vote for the white guy is to be racist. Are you a racist, Deshaun?
2: No, but you have been accused of being one.
0: We're not talking about we being accused. I'm asking you. I could say you've been accused of many things. I'm not asking you what you're accused of. I'm asking you, are you a racist saying that they shouldn't vote for the white guy if the white guy's in the positions, taking the positions that they support? Is that what you're saying?
2: That's a straw man argument. I've never seen
0: No. All that you need is an answer. I answered you when you asked me, am I telling them to vote for the white guy? I gave you a straight answer. Can you give me a straight answer?
2: I'm not a racist, Al. I just think that your position on a lot of things is wrong. But you don't have to.
0: You had a right to feel that.
2: You, you don't have the hubris to admit it.
0: Hubris means that I believe something that I don't believe and won't say it. I believe everything I'm saying and have backed it up all my life. We're going to jail for it. So hubris is the wrong word. Look up hubris and call me again sometime and try again. And yes, I'm saying if a brother's wrong, don't vote for him. Let's go to Laretha in Columbus, Ohio. Laretha, you're keeping it real with Al Sharpton.
3: Good afternoon, Reverend Sharpton.
0: Good afternoon.
3: We were cut off because you couldn't understand what I was saying about 2 weeks ago. And it was important, so I've been trying to get you back. But anyway, but I won't hurry up and tell you this. People need to rerun a tape of where Trump is telling the Indians, he had a meeting with the Indians concerning their oil. And they told him that it was against the law because he was telling them to dig up the oil. The Indians said, we can't because it's against the law. He said, chief, and his exact words was, what are they going to do? They're not going to take it back. They can't put it back in. So they were talking about going. He said, and I'm the president, so, you know, ain't nothing going to happen to you. And then and another thing, he said that the president ain't nothing but a figurehead if he can't do what he wants to do. If he gets in this time, you can look for the Statue of Liberty going down and his head going up.
0: All right.
3: He's already on his mind. So if people would.
0: Well, he's talked about naming everything after him. Thank you for your call. I mean, he's not only talking about statues. He said in a speech the other night they should probably rename the Atlantic Ocean Trump Ocean and some else American Ocean. I mean, the man is out of control. But the question is not, is he in control of himself? The question is, are we in control of ourselves? Where is our self-control? I mean, to even think about that now, let's slow down and think with me a minute. What kind of mind would argue with you about them not having rights and them not having the same as everybody else? Something wrong with us. I mean, the one good thing about Donald Trump is it's not a gray area. It's not hard. He tells you, I'm closing all this. They're saying now that if you give bank loans and make sure that blacks who've been discriminated against by your bank has access to it, that you are biased against whites and taking them under investigation. Wells Fargo right now. What kind of self-hate do you got that you would act like they didn't discriminate against us for all them years? They admitted they did. They admitted they did. So this ain't a question of opinions. This is facts. And if you did wrong, you're supposed to repair the wrong you did. It don't take a genius to figure that out. But they're trying to act like something is complicated when it's very simple. They paid reparations to the Japanese. They repaired Europe after World War II. But they don't want to give a bank program to us. And you going to vote for people that stand up for that? And then this nonsense about Donald's say he's against government diversity. Government diversity means that the government has told companies you will not get the regulation laws you want if you practice DEI. You will not get mergers if you're in communication. So it's not just in the government. It's what the government administers, which is why tens of thousands of people has lost their jobs. Many of our big black businessmen have been calling me because they can't get contracts because they say, oh, we can't do DEI no more. And they said, well, we were doing better business and doing better numbers for you than everybody else. We didn't get in on DEI. Yeah, but it looks like a DEI thing. And they know that. Trump been on trial 3 or 4 times. Many of us watched the trials. One thing you've never seen under trials of Donald Trump, the rape case or the business fraud case, you've never seen a black on the stand because he never hired one in Trump organization. Ain't that hard in a city, 30, a third percent black, a third percent Latino, and you got a big real estate company and no blacks working there? Think about it. Keeping it real. Shout. Be right back.
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1: It's Sybil Wilkes with what we need to know. Former Vice President Kamala Harris warns world leaders that the window is rapidly closing on establishing global safety rules for artificial intelligence, calling for enforceable international guardrails during a diplomatic speech in South Korea. In Chicago, attorneys filed civil lawsuits on behalf of 7 former students from the now-closed Holy Angels Catholic School, alleging black boys as young as age 5 were sexually abused by priests between 1969 and the year 2002. On the campaign trail, former President Barack Obama released an endorsement video backing Arizona Governor Katie Hobbs in her re-election bid, praising her record on public safety and cost-cutting measures. In Minnesota, Northwood School in Cook, Minnesota, is accounting for all 80 documented book bans statewide, removing titles like Charlotte's Web and books on racism and the Holocaust following parental complaints. I'm Sybil Wilkes. Be informed. 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

0: 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Akeem Smith is on the message board saying, Reverend Sharpton, and message board, NBC News reporting that a watchdog organization filed a complaint with the Bar of California about Trump's new press secretary, that she may have lied. Yeah, the, Trump introduced her as a lawyer, said she's a lawyer. And then it came out that she failed the bar exam somewhere. So they're saying, well, if you failed the bar exam there, where did you pass the bar? And this is press secretary, the one that he unveiled this week and had her debut, I guess, 2 days ago, which was roundly criticized. Interesting. Kevin Powell is saying on the message board that conservative, especially those white Christian nationalists, doesn't care how corrupt, bigoted, and racist Donald Trump is, as long as his policies don't affect them and keep them in the forefront of a political agenda. And I totally agree with that. Let's go back to the phone. Wait a minute, Judy Williams, let me do Judy on the live, on the message board. Says, good afternoon, Reverend Sharpton. If we don't get this thing right this time, we will all be sitting on the porch if you have one. Some of us seem to be content because they seem to be all right. I couldn't have said it better. I think you're absolutely right. Let's go to Demetrius in Cleveland, Ohio, W-E-I-E, Demetrius. Is Demetrius there?
1: Yes. Yes, thank you, Reverend Sharpton.
0: Thank you.
1: Yes, thank you for letting me come to on your show. I just want to speak briefly. You were speaking on home ownership, especially in our community. I think it's very important that when people inherit, you know, their homes, their land from their family, from their relatives, that they should think before they sell their land to some of these corporations and other groups of people, because land is very important, and also their business is very important to help, you know, build their wealth within the community and also for their own family. They plan on sending their children to school, or they want to build up some type of economic base. They shouldn't settle for any type of offer that's being given, you know, just for the immediate pleasure for the man right then and there. You have to really think of economic benefits down the line, and the interest that the land, you know, can accumulate over the years. And also, I'd like to speak concerning the gas prices. You know, I know today is policy day, and I believe because Congress is not enforcing the law, you know, and they allow war to be declared on Iran, would cause the gas price to go up, would affect the whole economy. But it affects the country as well, especially in the community of the United States and also the black community, because a lot of businesses is closing now because people don't have money, you know, to support those businesses, like the restaurants and some of the small middle-class businesses, mm-hmm. no matter what community they are in. And all this is a result because of a war that should have never been, you know, in the first place. It was based it on a premise that wasn't true, because Iran wasn't close to achieving a nuclear weapon. So if Congress stands up, you know, to his oath, and especially the Republicans, not all Republicans, but some of them have to stand strong, you know, and know they took the oath to uphold the law and don't be influenced by the people who, some of them are racist, you know, in their districts, or some of them are just misled. That they have to stand up to the Constitution and don't let this administration go work as wild, you know, having these presidential decrees at his whim, you know, and calling people to lose their jobs. People are being drafted in the service, you know, like people on the ship outside Iran. It's not taken care of. They wasn't fed right. And yet, I noticed there are more recruitment stations being set up trying to get people to join the military. You know, and I know people are scared to join because they don't know what they're getting into, awards that are necessary and they're not being taken care of. And lastly, I just want to mention, also when it comes to black ownership, you know, black people as a race, we have to really support, you know, black businesses that benefit us, not businesses that are detrimental to us. We have to, like, support those entrepreneurs and those who are out for uplift us economically. We can't be working with a system that's out to hold us down. We can't be part of the system for our own self-interest. You know, especially the police forces can't work to send any of the people to jail when you know it's not right. When other races, when the Caucasian go to jail for the same crime, but yet we have some people in our own community, our own officers, they are work with the system to convict the innocent people, black or any other race. It's not right. So those officers have to stand up, you know, and say, no, I'm not going to take part of this. We can't feel they're part of the system when the system's not being fair to their own people, and yet the system is showing favoritism to those of other races.
0: I agree with that. I totally agree with that. Thank you for your call.
1: Thank you.
0: Let's go to Ray in Cincinnati, Ohio, the Buzz. Ray?
2: Yes, sir. Thanks for taking my call, Rev. Rev, earlier you had mentioned Byron Donalds, and you said he's not for DEI. That should be enough to get you out to vote. But he's also not for the voting rights.
0: Right.
2: He's not for women's rights.
0: Right.
2: He's not for the John Lewis bill.
0: And he has said this publicly. I mean, we're not just saying that. And in fact, what's his name? Deshaun that called said, no, he's not for government DEI. That is DEI. That's where it comes from. I mean, make it make sense.
2: It can make sense, Rev. He's okay with Donald Trump telling women he will grab them by the private,
0: right,
2: and be okay with it.
0: Right.
2: You know, and Byron Donald is okay with Trump being a sexual assaulter and being convicted 34 counts. Byron Donald, this is Byron Donald. He's okay with that. And I was watching Morning Joe earlier this morning. And they had Elise, I forgot her last name. She does those focus groups with Republicans, right?
0: Right.
2: And so she had about eight people in there, and she was saying that and maybe this is a silver lining. They didn't like Abdul El-Zayed because of his stance on Jewish, you know, and Israel. And she did say, well, are you going to vote for his opponent? And out of eight of them, maybe one raised their hand. And so, but there was a lady. She said she had never voted Republican ever. She had two kids with her. And I guess the interviewer asked her, because of your stance on, you know, Abdul El-Zayed, you're going to vote Republican. And I'm hoping somebody will either come back and say, so you're okay with Donald Trump being a crook, a rapist, a sexual assaulter, you know, a 34-count felon. You're okay with that? Abdul El-Zayed is only, if the Democrats take the Senate, he will be only one senator of 51 or 52. That means he would have to convince the other 51 or 52 to see things his way when it comes to Jewish or Israel. And the likelihood of that happening, see, Rev, a lot of people don't focus on the goal. The goal is to get a Democrat majority in the House and the Senate. That's the goal.
0: That's how you move the ball down the yard line, to the yard line. Well, first of all, I'm doing Morning Joe in the morning, and they're going to raise some of these issues, and then my show's over the weekend. But I think that when you look at the record as you are very meticulous in doing, Ray, you vote for who reflects you. It's like looking in the mirror. Is you going to see what you did? If you gained weight, lost weight, combed your hair, didn't comb your hair, brushed your teeth, didn't. It's, your vote reflects you. How can you vote for somebody that is against your interests, your voter protection, your children having the options of DEI, your seniors having Medicare expanded? I mean, you voting against yourself. Because I tell you a secret, everybody that is running, they're going to be all right personally. The question is, are we going to be all right? Let's take a break. Be right back. Thank you for your call, Ray. Let's be right back. It is Policy Day. Let's take a break. Be right back. Keeping it real. Shopton. Be right back.
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10: 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Right now, right here, we are victims of attack by some we know, but many more nameless and faceless people living in the shadows. The first defense of both sides is usually to act as if it never happened. Then, the perpetrators start disagreeing with each other about the particulars of the attack, sometimes calling it victimless. The time is now to bring the attack to a halt. 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
15: It's Sybil Wilkes with What We Need to Know. Former Vice President Kamala Harris warns world leaders that the window is rapidly closing on establishing global safety rules for artificial intelligence, calling for enforceable international guardrails during a diplomatic speech in South Korea. In Chicago, attorneys filed civil lawsuits on behalf of seven former students from the now-closed Holy Angels Catholic School, alleging black boys as young as age five were sexually abused by priests between 1969 and the year 2002. On the campaign trail, former President Barack Obama released an endorsement video backing Arizona Governor Katie Hobbs in her re-election bid, praising her record on public safety and cost-cutting measures. In Minnesota, Northwood School in Cook, Minnesota, is accounting for all 80 documented book bans statewide, removing titles like Charlotte's Web and books on racism and the Holocaust following parental complaints. I'm Sybil Wilkes. Be informed. 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
4: 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And Tennessee State was the one they shorted the most.
2: Absolutely. Well, let me know. I'm on the next plane as soon as you holler. You know, when Ben Crump called, I don't even question it. I just head to the airport and get the details on the way.
1: 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Keeping it real. And now, America's number one civil rights leader, the Reverend Al Sharpton.
2: Still keeping it real.